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5: An upset at the World Cup in the round of 32 tonight in New England. Germany is out, losing on penalty kicks 4-3 to Paraguay. Germany missed three of its six kicks at the end. The Germans did have a goal disallowed midway through overtime due to interference with the goalkeeper after video review. Brazil was trailing in the first half, but came back to win 2-1 over Japan on a goal in the 95th minute. Coming up in an hour on Fox TV, Netherlands versus Morocco from Guadalupe, Mexico. The next U.S. game is Wednesday night. In the NBA, teams can start negotiating with free agents tomorrow. The Memphis Grizzlies are trading Ja Morant to Portland for Jeremy Grant. Spurs forward Julian Champagne is due to sign a new three-year deal. Golden State gave Kristaps Porzingis an extension. In baseball this evening, bottom of the fifth, White Sox tied 2-2 at Baltimore. Phillies 5-4 over the Pirates in the fifth inning.
6: One guy is happily divorced. One guy is happily married. One guy gets called daddy by his three beautiful daughters. Aww. One guy gets called daddy after a credit card approval. One guy won a state high school basketball championship. One guy only covered a state high school basketball championship. One guy's been inducted into three halls of fame. One guy has only mocked a hall. Does this seem weird to anybody else?
7: Hey, I heard that.
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8: No, I'm good. I'm all right. Oh, would you stop spraying that nasty stuff out in here? You know what? Stop that. I don't. I'm just, okay.
9: No, I'm not. I want it fresh in here. Not about you. Are you talking about you? Oh, yeah, you know, Rich.
8: I'm choking now on this stuff that he just sprayed in here.
9: This stuff's fresh in here. And, you know, Rich been doing too much. All them kids and all that.
8: I'm all right. Stop it. I'm good.
10: Now, all white was a little nasal. I'm all white.
9: Say me.
10: Blee.
9: That's always my litmus test.
8: I'm doing just
9: fine. Alex, I'll be at home, my bad.
10: I'm nothing.
9: Say me.
10: Blee.
8: All good. Hey. All right, what we got here?
9: Look at him. See, discombobulated.
8: Well, because I'm choking from that stuff.
9: When did you get back
8: here? I've been back since Sunday morning.
9: You ain't even been back yet. Man, boy, I tell you.
8: I'm not sick. Would you stop?
9: I didn't say you sick.
8: Okay. You don't wish anything on yourself.
9: I wish nothing but wonderful things
8: okay,
9: for you.
8: Okay, don't do that. All right, be sure.
9: And you happy, you doing good. I'm doing good. Everybody doing good. So great. People, all people, by the way. Because, you know, I was at the award show yesterday and ran into my homie. He's a producer at the other station. You always hating on the new one.
8: No, I'm not hating on that station.
9: And he said,
8: What is that?
9: See, there you go. I never. But he shouted us out. He was like, yo, man, I just love what y'all doing over there. And you and Rob, man, y'all got a thing going on, man. Y'all got the good. Kimmy, you be doing this and he be doing that and then y'all be doing that. I just love it, man. So shout out to my homie over there. He know who it is. I don't want to call him out, but. He was showing us some love, man.
8: Oh,
9: so
8: that's nice.
9: We do what we're doing. It's doing good.
8: We love it.
9: We do.
8: All right. Don't forget to check out our YouTube channel. Just search Odd Couple FSR on YouTube. Hit that subscribe button. And also, you can tap that Nick's thumbs up icon and comment away.
9: Nick's
8: again,
9: crazy.
8: Just search Odd Couple FSR and subscribe. Who would have thought that thumb would lead to a championship?
9: No, the best part we never talked about was Josh Hart's wife giving him the thumbs up. Did you see that? Did you see that, Rob G? He's up there. I think it was on the he's on the parade truck or bus, whatever.
8: And she gave him a thumb?
9: Yeah, she tried. He like, what? He caught her. Like, hey, Hold up. You could tell. She was like, yeah. So, I don't, you know, it was funny. You look it up, Rob G. Rob G, I'm giving you all the goods. You didn't know Uruguay got kicked off the plane? You hear about that, Rob? You said something stupid. I already know. I see your face. You got the Wile E. Coyote look.
7: Rob knew.
9: It's all good. You got the whole bird, the Tweety bird.
8: No.
9: How would you feel if you gave your heart and soul to your, let's say baseball, since that's your sport, in the World Baseball Classic? And you lost a tough one. Like, dang, man, you want to. Y'all just got on the charter flight, and all of a sudden, boom, everybody get on the Frontier flight. That's what happened to Uruguay. They got kicked off.
8: Why?
9: Because the country, the government was like, get your sorry tails off. And literally kicked them off the charter joint and made them do commercial.
8: That's ridiculous.
9: That's crazy. That should have been. Rob G, write that down. We're going to talk about that tomorrow.
11: It just means more. You know what I mean?
8: That's terrible.
11: We can't relate to that kind of stuff.
9: That's wild, bro. We're going to get back on, even in a loss, with our nice, comfy silk pajamas.
11: You don't deserve it, bro.
9: They kicked them off the flight, Rob. They made them go charter. I'm not looking up. I'm serious.
8: That don't make sense. That's ridiculous.
9: That's out of line.
11: Shouldn't have lost. What happened?
7: Yeah.
9: What you mean? Yeah, Alex.
7: Shouldn't have lost.
9: Alex.
11: Or what was it, two World
9: Cups ago? Have you ever had a bad day here?
7: Nah, never like that.
9: Oh, stop it.
7: I show up.
8: Every day.
9: You sons of buns out listening.
7: No, Rob gets it.
8: Every day. There's a couple people.
9: Not every day had a question mark.
7: Yep.
8: Every day. No. There's no question.
7: You never catch me slipping on this.
8: No.
9: I didn't caught you slipping.
7: No, you did not.
9: I didn't caught you slipping.
7: I'm flying.
9: But because I love you, I ain't going to say nothing. But I didn't caught you slipping.
7: You better
8: stop it. See, Alex.
9: Reverse psychology on him.
8: No, all you do is, Alex, you hear? Yeah, just store this away for the future.
7: I will. Thank you.
9: Alex know what I do. I be trying to reverse psychology and get him, you know what I'm saying?
8: No, not at all.
9: He know it. You know that, Rob. I know that he know that I know.
7: He can fly charter when we come back.
8: All I know is September, we starting that ninth year. 9 years.
9: That might be a 30 for 30. What if I told you he actually made it 9 years?
8: Rob G had this show doomed from the beginning. What'd you say? 3 years, we wouldn't get a second contract? What was it?
9: He must know something on Don, Rob G. I tell you what, man. I tell you what, I love me some Rob. I love the odd couple.
8: Rob G,
11: I'm not totally wrong, because Chris did leave. So, you know what I mean?
8: Hey, Rob G.
7: Hold the finger over there. It's not my ring finger.
8: Rob G.
12: I'm out.
9: Hey, what's up? What's up, bro? Hey, Hollywood, I love you, Lil. You like the show. What do you want to do? That man said, I like it.
8: But I don't
9: love it.
8: Yeah, I got to work with that Rob G. And that's why I want to get out of here.
9: Another three can't be me.
8: It's all good. That's why we went out to dinner. And he
9: apologized. I hate leaving you behind.
8: He just confessed, like, how much he misses the show.
9: I don't think he did that.
8: He just said, oh, my God.
9: I think him and Nick got a good thing going on.
8: Yeah.
9: Yeah.
8: Okay.
11: You just said his hair looked nice and brown. There was no grays in it. He looked rested.
9: Look at him living his best life. And his wife, every other holding
11: paying
9: up
11: for Mastros for people.
8: All it means is that you can get to the hair appointment every week now. Like, there's no, like, living his there's best. No conflict.
9: They got a good show. Why are you looking at me like that? I do.
8: I didn't say anything.
9: I ain't like how you turn. You ain't never turned and looked at me like that.
8: I never missed it. All right.
9: Yeah.
8: All right, we got some Lakers stuff. Rob G,
11: it's not Lakers. It's Clippers.
9: That's never happened.
8: Oh, it's Kawhi. I saw Los Angeles. I didn't even read it.
11: Yeah, Kawhi Leonard. LeBron James ain't the only one who might be on the move.
9: That's your man's, too.
11: According to multiple, actually conflicting reports here, but one thing they have in common, the Los Angeles Clippers are canvassing the NBA for trades involving one Kawhi Leonard. According to The Athletic, the Dallas Mavericks are looking to get Kawhi Leonard in a trade centered around Klay Thompson, PJ Washington picks. And according to ESPN, the Toronto Raptors would like to send Brandon Ingram and stuff for Kawhi Leonard. And according to at least ESPN, Kawhi would only be willing to sign a contract extension with the Raptors. Make of that what you will.
9: The irony of that is hilarious to me because
8: Kawhi laughed when he heard the trade.
9: What did he say? Let me hear Kawhi's laugh. Right? That's the best, that's the sneaky best
8: that's
9: part,
8: what
9: too.
8: He said. And,
9: look, the irony, Rob, the man won a championship and one of the great shots in the Eastern Conference Finals, rattled in against the 76ers, goes on to win a championship, beat the Warriors. He was the toast of the town in Toronto, maybe the toast of the country. And then he was like, no, I'm out. I'm going to get on up out of here. Didn't sign. So the irony now that the only team I would re-sign with is the, you know, the team I could have re-signed with years ago. And Kawhi Leonard is incredible. This is actually a really great bounce back season
8: for him. Maybe he doesn't
9: want
8: to be in this country anymore.
9: Now, he must not like this country at this point. My gosh, he wants did we kick him off the plane?
8: I'm just
9: like
8: saying.
9: Uruguay? So the thing I find interesting is you got Steve Ballmer, man. He comes and he buys the Clippers. Supposed to be the new era after Donald Sterling. And it's the same old, Rob. And it's crazy living
8: here now. It ain't the same as Donald Sterling.
9: Well, no. I ain't talking about that controversy.
8: Okay, like,
9: but I'm talking about it's filled with controversy. And it's filled with what could have been and should have been and would have been and all that. And you look at it, man, and it's almost like, dude, is there a curse? What the heck? You got Kawhi Leonard coming off the 2019 championship. He's the Don Dada. Like you always like to mention. Said, nah, I'll bump y'all Lakers. I'm going to Clippers. And you're like, man, you love what you see. And he goes there. And he's hardly 50-some percent of the games he plays. When he plays, he's good. He hasn't been like Mr. Personality, like woo over fans and woo over the city of L.A. Made him go get Paul George. I get it, right? Paul George is a good player. But you trade a guy who's – you got the guy who's always got in Kawhi who's not going to play, low managing. And then Paul George who's often injured. And you got rid of SGA, and the worst thing, SGA goes off, becomes a perennial All-Star, MVP candidate, MVP winner now twice, and a finals
8: MVP. That's too
9: MVP.
8: Easy to do that, man. Like, seriously.
9: It's the truth.
8: No, it's not. Because at the
9: what
8: time,
9: do you mean? It's literally
8: the truth. At the time, what they were trying to do was win. They weren't trying to develop anybody and look.
9: I get it, but it happened.
8: But after the fact, you can sit back and do that. I could do that about a million players in trades, and they got rid of this guy, or they did this or did that.
9: Most teams,
8: at that time,
9: Rob, has something to show for eventually.
8: No, at that time, for the Clippers to be able to get Kawhi Leonard away from the Lakers, who could have easily signed, have him, AD, and LeBron, that's what was on the table.
9: Mm-hmm.
8: And Kawhi says, can you go get Paul George, a veteran player, blah, blah, blah, blah, blah, to make it happen? I'm sorry. I can sit here now and say they should have kept SGA but not gotten Kawhi Leonard? No, I don't buy into that. I don't think the Clippers
9: and
8: had a choice.
9: Go to the
8: they
9: Lakers.
8: Didn't have a choice.
9: And guess what the Lakers did? They said, well, all right, Kawhi, do your thing. And they won a championship in 2020.
8: No, but
9: so
8: they won a Kawhi.
9: The Lakers get a championship. Nah, I hear you. But they won a ring.
8: But you can't
9: SGA,
8: do it like that.
9: They trade. You can.
8: No, you can't.
9: Because ultimately,
8: anybody can
9: the
8: do
9: Clippers.
8: Do that after the fact.
9: I'm
8: going to
9: give you an example.
8: I'm going to
9: give
8: it.
9: You an example because you were there.
8: That.
9: You were there. And I was there. The Pistons draft Darko. Could have had Carmelo or could have had Chris Bosh and all that good stuff. They end up getting Darko. But you know what worked out still? They won a championship. So while they had a massive blunder, they still got a championship. The Clippers could have done that. Dang, SGA goes off to be great, but at least we got one too. And they have nothing to show for it to the tune of now.
8: I just think that's too easy. Like that, there's
9: well, I've named a million
8: because,
9: other things.
8: No, you haven't named a million
9: have.
8: Other things. No,
9: the
8: you
9: team
8: haven't.
9: He doesn't go to wins.
8: No, you don't. No.
9: The guy they trade Paul Joe for stays in the MVP.
8: If Kawhi Leonard, you have a chance to get Kawhi Leonard over the Lakers. And he says, I want another veteran player to be here with me. And if you could get Paul George, I'll come and sign with the Lakers. I'm sorry. You can sit here after the fact. You, if I'm the Clippers, I would have done
9: and
8: that.
9: And they did. And
8: I
9: they
8: would
9: got
8: have
9: nothing
8: done
9: for
8: that.
9: It since.
8: But that's
9: and
8: fine.
9: And every move
8: I
9: they made has not
8: move.
9: Worked. They
8: come
9: haven't
8: on,
9: had anything
8: that's
9: happen.
8: Too easy. Come
9: and
8: on,
9: now, after all of that, Kawhi Leonard, you're probably going to have to trade him. And not to mention, there's a whole Aspire deal out there where Pablo Torre is going crazy on some 60-minute type stuff, and now you got investigations with the Clippers. So after all this being said and done, Steve Ballmer might be in some investigation. Kawhi might
8: dude,
9: be the Clippers
8: been doing
9: as
8: it
9: a whole.
8: For a year. Come on, man.
9: It's the truth. And so all of this, you got nothing for it. You don't have an NBA Finals appearance.
8: But you're,
9: Chris
8: but
9: Paul
8: anybody
9: and the whole
8: can
9: team.
8: Do what you're doing, which is
9: what am
8: let
9: I
8: me
9: doing?
8: See how everything plays out, and then I'll tell you how wrong it was. Come on. That makes no sense to me.
9: It makes
8: it just
9: all
8: makes
9: the
8: no
9: sense,
8: sense
9: that after all of this, they
8: if
9: walk away
8: show,
9: with nothing.
8: If you show me on the record when you were on ESPN with Marcellus and you went on in the record and said, don't trade Shea, don't trade him. He's going to be a star in this league. Don't go get Paul George and don't sign Kawhi Leonard. I would respect that. You don't have that tape.
9: It
8: you don't have that tape.
9: It literally
8: you don't
9: means
8: have that tape.
9: Nothing.
8: No, it means nothing. It means what you're saying now means nothing.
9: Because they have nothing.
8: No, it means nothing.
9: And the team that he didn't go to has a ring.
8: You have revisionist history. It's that not you a revisionist. Make up. Yes, it
9: wait, is. Wait. Kawhi Leonard, year after year after year. No.
8: If you told me nobody thought he was going to the Clippers. Nobody.
9: Kawhi Leonard, year after year after year after year, has played 52 50% of his game.
8: That's not the issue.
9: What do you mean? That is the issue.
8: No, it's not.
9: So I got a guy that hardly ever plays, a guy that's hardly ever doing anything in the community, hardly ever popping up the league. There's nothing. There's no fanfare. And Kawhi Leonard's a fantastic player. That is the thing that's not in the debate. But nothing they have to show for it. They got a new arena now, and he's about to be gone. You had Chris Paul. He's gone. And after all of this, they look the same as they did before. That is my point.
8: No, your point.
9: Prove me wrong.
8: It's not the same. They went to the damn Western Conference Finals, which they never did in their history. They never did in their history.
9: Are you yelling at me about the Western Conference Finals?
8: Well, you're saying it's the same. It's not the same.
9: The Indiana Pacers have been to the finals since then.
8: No, Donald Sterling, you're talking about the same. No, they never made it to the Western Conference Finals.
9: Ain't no way you just came to me about they went to a Western Conference Finals.
8: You're saying it's the same with Donald Sterling.
9: The man I went.
8: Come on, dude. I don't want to hear that.
9: The man I went and who got an NBA championship with the Raptors.
8: Stop.
9: Now I'm happy because we went to the Western Conference Finals.
8: No, you're happy that he was able to sign as a free agent. That he was able to get the.
9: Rob, you got to give me something that I can say, wow, look, at least we have this.
8: I disagree with now you're going to go back and recount.
9: Yes, it's
8: what
9: called
8: happened.
9: Assessing.
8: Come on, man. No, it
9: it's
8: ain't.
9: It's literally what you
8: it's
9: do.
8: Called, all it is
9: you
8: is
9: look at the ROI.
8: Monday morning quarterback.
9: What was my
8: after,
9: return
8: after the
9: on investment?
8: Played, then you could go back and go, I knew they shouldn't have traded Shea because I knew he was going to win a finals.
9: You act like
8: I knew
9: this
8: he was
9: going to
8: win two
9: year.
8: MVPs. I knew
9: this
8: it.
9: This has been
8: you
9: a
8: didn't
9: whole
8: do
9: 10
8: it.
9: Years.
8: Go back and get your radio tape from ESPN.
9: What is this, Rob?
8: Ain't no way did you ever say that.
9: What's
8: come
9: this
8: on,
9: team?
8: Man,
9: what's, so this has been a great run?
8: Stop it.
9: This has been a great run?
8: Nobody said that.
9: Well, what are you telling me?
8: I'm telling you what you're saying.
9: Has it been a great run?
8: It's easy to do after the fact. That's
9: Rob,
8: all I'm saying.
9: There have been multiple
8: anybody can
9: facts.
8: Do that. You don't have to have a radio talk show.
9: Bring in
8: to
9: hard
8: see
9: and
8: what
9: that
8: happens,
9: don't work.
8: To see what happens and tell somebody what they should have done after it plays out. Come
9: None
8: on.
9: Of this worked.
8: Stop it.
9: None of it's worked.
8: Stop it.
9: They kept Kawhi
8: None of that makes no
9: all
8: sense
9: these
8: to
9: years
8: me.
9: Just for him now about to go back
8: Stop.
9: To Toronto.
8: Stop. That
9: nothing worked. And
8: I expect more
9: end,
8: from you than
9: I'm
8: that.
9: I'm disappointed
8: that's
9: in you.
8: Lazy.
9: You just screamed at me they went
8: that's
9: to the
8: lazy.
9: Western Conference Finals.
8: That's lazy.
9: What? That's lazy. The Western
8: talk
9: Conference.
8: About, you
9: don't
8: tell
9: sit
8: me,
9: here and talk about. Then, now, don't
8: tell
9: ever
8: me
9: talk
8: happened.
9: To me about the Lions
8: you
9: again.
8: You're tell me about what's going on. What
9: if
8: happened.
9: That's what we talk
8: no,
9: about.
8: No, because I told you what was going to happen and it happened.
9: If you, don't tell
8: I didn't
9: me
8: tell
9: about,
8: you after the fact.
9: Don't tell
8: I told
9: me about all these teams that have done something. The Western Conference Finals.
8: I told you before.
9: I don't sign an NBA champion to go there one time. You kidding me?
8: That organization had never been there. 877-99 on Fox. 877-996-6369.
9: Go get Blake back and Chris Paul and DeAndre. You do the same thing.
8: Was the Kawhi Leonard era in Los Angeles a big waste of time? We'll continue that conversation next
9: week. They
8: got
9: an arena. I'll take that back.
8: 877-99 on Fox is the number. It is the Odd Couple where we deliver insight, not noise, even when Kelvin... In his mixed bag.
9: Western Conference Finals. I'm so disappointed in you right now.
8: I'm disappointed in you taking the easy way out. It is the Odd Couple, and you know what you need to do. Stick and stay.
13: Especially if you're over 40 and feeling a little lackluster in the US of A.
8: I'm feeling lackluster sitting next
9: I'm
8: to this guy.
9: I'm sick of you right now. Achoo, hit me with a achoo.
8: No, I just can't. Unbelievable.
9: Right
8: Kelvin, when
9: what?
8: I first... When M-Drive first came to me, I said, I never listened to Kelvin's radio show on ESPN because he never gave me any insight. But I'll be honest, I never heard of M-Drive or your show.
9: I never heard of it either. I'm talking about you or M-Drive. But you know what? We both try to get in shape and figure out what's going on in our body, and we're paying more attention to it.
8: That's right. Same here. And, you know, after 40, energy drops, weight won't move, the gym stops, giving back what you put in.
9: And you think, man, is it me?
8: It's not. It's testosterone. That's right. It declines after 40, and it takes everything with it.
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0: I hit it so good today. It was fun.
1: Come on, Tiger. As long as you stay focused, it's gonna get better.
0: I did pull out.
1: I drive a little bit. Hi, couple. Rob Parker, Kelvin Washington, Magic City. Monday, hopefully, good day for you. Still got a lot left in the show coming up here in just a minute. Our man, Law Murray, covers the NBA for the Athletic, Lakers and Clippers. And he'll be perfect kind of segue this conversation we're having right now. In the next hour as well, we got Monte Poole, NBC Sports Bay Area.
2: Monty Poole,
1: 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All right, how do you assess if Kawhi was to dip out and go across the border to back to Toronto? What was the run like? What do you say this Clippers tenure with Kawhi has been? 877-99 on Fox.
2: 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What's up, Adam?
3: Well, what's up, my guys? My favorite radio station. Hey, Rob, man, I'm an L.A. Laker fan, so I got to agree with my man Kelvin on this one. They wasted their time, especially PG-13. Like, bro, you had a clear shot to come win a championship with Bron, but you wanted to go to the second-rated Clippers. Like, come on, make it make sense, man. Complete waste of time. And Kawhi did what he did. Wasted your time and then dipped out on you. At least he gave Toronto a championship. He left them boys on stuck, and they always going to be second.
2: The only thing I'm going to disagree with you is anybody could do the easy route, and he decided he wanted to do his own thing. I respect that. He could have gone with Anthony Davis and LeBron and had an easy way out. He won two championships before that. What does he need to go join them? I respect that he didn't go do the easy way.
3: I knew Kawhi was going to go there, but I'm really speaking about PG-13.
2: No, but he wanted another player to come with him. That's all. All right.
3: Yeah, but PG should have came to L.A. I love y'all, man. Talk to y'all soon.
1: No doubt.
2: Appreciate it.
1: What was Rob G? Why was PG? Why didn't he come again? It was something... I forgot. Tell
2: he
1: me
2: want to play with LeBron, probably.
4: Why PG didn't come to the Lakers?
1: Yeah.
4: They didn't trade him. Remember, he re-signed with Oklahoma City to stay with Russell Westbrook. He was there for a year. And then,
2: Peter in Honolulu, you're on the Odd Couple Fox Sports Radio. What's up, Peter?
5: Hey, what's up, guys? Hey, Rob, did you bring a doctor's note for Mission after the finals?
2: I'm okay. I'm not sick, though, Peter. I'm okay.
5: His whole crew... I'd say three quarters of his, well, he's only played 798 games out of a possible 1250 or so. So I would say his whole career is half wasted. Not only with the.
2: Dude, are you, Peter, you're going to blame him for being injured?
5: He's played.
2: Peter, come on, Peter.
5: He's played 70 games.
2: Peter, stop it. Peter, you're going
5: to
2: blame him for being hurt?
5: Load management.
2: You're going to be. He was hurt. He was hurt. My God.
5: He's tanking it. He's been tanking.
2: I disagree.
1: I'm with you with the load management, not the tanking.
2: Come on.
1: Load management, I'm with you, Peter.
2: He won two finals MVPs. There was no reason for him to do that. No, Peter, come on.
1: He ain't lying, though. He is the poster child for load management. Rob G, close your eyes. Who you think is load management?
4: Kawhi Leonard.
1: It's the truth, Rob. A fantastic player.
2: He was hurt. He wasn't not playing.
1: What, in the Uncle Dennis? Are you Uncle Dennis?
2: What turned from that, him not playing? Because you remember, the Spurs didn't want to act like he was hurt. That's why he left there. They were acting like he wasn't hurt. He knows his own body. Now, don't tell me I disagree with
1: that
2: idea.
1: I don't disagree that he's been banged up, but I also agree there's times he could have played through it. I strongly believe that.
2: You don't know that. You don't know anything about his body. How are you going to tell somebody?
1: Well, how are you going to tell me? You was under the blue tent?
2: I'm going to follow the player always and not some doctor who wants to get you out there. Andre in Massachusetts, let's squeeze Andre in. You're on the Odd Couple Fox Sports Radio. What's up, Dre?
6: How you doing? You know, thanks for taking a call. I'm going to follow the individual that puts his hard hat on, like a lot of working people, and gets up and gets the job done. You know, like a guy like John Stockton, who missed 22 games in 19 NBA seasons. So Kawhi has been inconsistent throughout his career. I don't buy the load management because it hasn't made him healthier. But to the point about the Clippers and this run, it's been a failure, and it comes down to year one. That's when they had the chance to strike lightning in the bottle. 2020 started off first game of the season, Clippers versus Lakers at the Staples Center. Clippers win the game. They're out there acting like Kendrick Lamar's playing in the background. You know that they're feeling, okay? And they're up 3-1 that year against the Denver Nuggets in the bubble when they don't have to travel, and they let the Nuggets come all the way back and steal that season from them. Then the Lakers beat the Nuggets and got that bubble championship. If they would have won that bubble championship, all bets were off. You're having a completely different conversation. Henceforth, Kawhi and Paul George, they haven't been healthy at the same time. And then, miraculously, last year, they were healthy at the same time. I thought they were going to beat the Denver Nuggets, and they lose that series in 7 games. So, point, you know, set match. I like Kawhi. I want to root for him. I know he's had difficulty in his life, you know what I mean, and he's battled through it. But his time in L.A. hasn't been consistent, and they didn't get the championship to validate all of the work that they did. Thanks for taking the call.
1: Appreciate you, Dre. All right, thank you, everybody. We'll ask this, talk about Law Murray, what could be. We'll do that next right now. He is Steve DeSager. He's getting you updated. Hey, Steve.
7: Hey, Steve.
8: Hey there. Upset at the World Cup in New England this evening. Paraguay on penalty kicks, 4-3 over Germany. Germany outshot them 21-7 in this game, had over twice the possessions, had a corner kicks advantage of 16-6, but the game was tied 1-1 after OT. On to penalty kicks, and the Germans are out. Germany was eliminated in the group stage at each of the last two World Cups and now exits in the new round of 32, which started yesterday with a Canada late victory. Brazil got a late victory, 2-1, eliminating Japan in Houston on a goal in the 95th minute. And the late game is a half hour away on Fox TV. Netherlands versus Morocco from Guadalupe, Mexico. The next U.S. game is Wednesday night against Bosnia and Herzegovina in the Bay Area. 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During the World Cup, help us break the silence. 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The Memphis Grizzlies are trading Ja Morant to Portland for Jeremy Grant and Chris Murray. Spurs forward Julian Champagne is due to sign a new 3-year deal. San Antonio will re-sign Harrison Barnes. Atlanta declined the option on Jonathan Kuminga. Golden State gave Kristaps Porzingis an extension. On Tuesday, NBA teams can start negotiating with free agents starting at 6 p.m. Eastern Time. The WNBA is off. One game on Tuesday, their Commissioner's Cup final. No games on Wednesday for them. Victor Hovland won the PGA event this morning on the first playoff hole against Scottie Scheffler. The Detroit Lions released defensive back Terrion Arnold after he was arrested last week. Former Titans running back Chris Johnson said he's had ALS since last year. Coco Gauff won her first rounder at Wimbledon easily. In Major League Baseball, it was a lead for the Phillies at home, up 5-0 after 3 innings with 3 early home runs. It's now Pirates 8-5 at Philly in the top of the 7th. Aaron Nola had started this game. The White Sox are still tied 2-2 at Baltimore in the top of the 7th inning. Guardians ahead 2-1 over the Rangers in the top of the 6th. The Texas Rangers, believe it or not, they've won 4 in a row, and they're first in the AL West. Half game up on Seattle, 1 over Houston coming into tonight. The Detroit Tigers have Casey Mize on the mound. And the Tigers are leading in this game at Yankee Stadium 7-0 at the end of 4. Back to you.
1: Thank you. Appreciate it. It is the Odd Couple, Steve, on a, of course, Magic City Monday. Right now, joined by our man, Law Murray, covers the NBA for the Athletic, Lakers, and the Clippers. You can follow him at Law Murray, VNU on X. What's up, Law, man? How you been?
9: Man, I will be lying if I said I felt good. But I'm better talking to you guys, let's put it that way.
1: Well, what's going on? Is it all the Kawhi talk, or you yourself don't feel good?
9: Oh, man, your boy's been working, and body was trying to tell me that you need to chill. So
1: I know,
9: chilling inside, man.
1: I know people who don't listen like either.
2: What?
1: I'm just saying.
9: You're hard-headed sometimes, man. That's what it be.
1: Yeah, I know. All right, let's talk about it. Kawhi. There's now the rumors he might be traded to Toronto, which is crazy because that's where he was before he came to the Clippers. What do you make of it? True fact, where we at?
9: Look, it's rumors. It's discussions. I do sense that that's where Kawhi would want to be if things don't work out with the Clippers. And I don't think things are going to work out for the Clippers because the Clippers are I'm pretty sure they understand where they're at. Common sense wise, like this is the same franchise that let Paul George walk 2 years ago, and it wound up being a very good decision for them. So I think they want to be sustainable about the next phase of their franchise. They are a lot more open now about their non-contender state than they were even 2 years ago when they still had Kawhi and they still had James Harden and they still had a lot of productive veterans. So I feel like that trade is particularly imminent, that's not to say it won't happen, but I feel like I'm at the point now where it's like, well, I don't think you can expect Kawhi to be here long term. It would be good for the Clippers if they get the best deal possible. If that's now, if that's into the start of the season, whatever. But I think it's pretty clear that I don't think Kawhi's going to be here on an extension. I think that's my biggest takeaway.
2: So who are they going to sell? Who are they selling to the fan base if Kawhi's gone? I mean, seriously,
9: man, the fan base is going to be sold. Here are guys who are going to be here consistently. And I think that's been the biggest grudge that has been the case over the years. And that's not even a you know, like, it's just acknowledging that the past era has gone on for 7 years. And as a Kawhi Leonard fan myself, like, it would be great if he was able to just stay here and be here. But for everyone who would be like, I watch this team because of Kawhi, there are so many people that are ready for the era to be done. And I'm not even speaking for those people. Like, I'm just being real. Like, there are people like that that have to make the decisions for this basketball team. And I think that's what you're quote unquote selling. You're selling, here are some guys who are going to be here and play and get a chance to establish themselves. And at the same time, it's on the Clippers front office and their coaching staff and on the guys that are going to be relied on, Darius Garland being top of the list, to be able to present to this market and just in general that they're going to compete. They're going to keep this streak of winning regular season together while they figure out how they can be contenders again. I think that's easier. It's always easier to move on from an era and know where you're at than to keep stretching it out. And that's what you're selling.
1: Can you grade it for me? Steve Ballmer and, you know, the Kawhi, what is it? C, A, B, where do you grade this run?
9: The run itself since 2019 and yes. 2026, man, it would probably be a C minus. And that's probably being optimistic. But, I mean, let's just put it this way. I've seen teams fail worse. Mm-hmm. You know, there obviously wasn't a record of success here, but the team did get to a conference finals, which is something that they didn't say before. And I think if they didn't have that, you would grade it lower. I think we can all agree to that. Yeah. I think that the Clippers were able to get a lot of guys here that gave them some pretty good moments, if not the moments that you needed in the playoffs. I think that that is worth something because without that, without having the guys like James Harden, Russell Westbrook come here just to say, hey, I wanted to be a part of this. I do think that adds some legitimacy to your organization. I do think they had that. And without that, yes, the grade would have been lower. The goal was to win a championship, if not immediately, which cost some people their job, Doc Rivers, then eventually. It didn't cost anybody their job outside of players over the long run.

0: And then there are the Warriors, a team that, let's just be real, they've had one good year in terms of their quote-unquote dynasty.
1: Well, they have had 4 years in a row with the play-in. They haven't even been in the playoffs. Got play-in. Steph Curry and Jimmy Butler play-in. Draymond Green.
0: They are an average team in the West since Kevin Durant left, with one outlier year that was really good, a championship in 2022, and one outlier year that was really bad, which is the year that, you know, Steph played five games, Clay was out with the ACL, et cetera. The other 5 years have been the norm for the Warriors, which is, you know, right in the middle of the pack of the West. Last year was in the lower end of that because they didn't have the winning record. They eliminated the Clippers, but then they got clapped in the play-in tournament by a Suns team that wound up getting swept by the Oklahoma City Thunder. So the Warriors aren't special except for this one important factor, Rob. Everyone associates the Warriors with their relationship with basketball in one way or the other. They elicit a strong reaction. Heck, they got a strong reaction for me just now talking about it with you guys. And I think LeBron is attracted to that. I think that's a big credit to Steph Curry. I mean, they're trying to rescue Anthony Davis, who a lot of people probably don't even realize who Anthony Davis is employed by right now. Like, that's the thing. It's like they're trying. Some teams are about the story. Some players are about the story. And I think the story is important to LeBron. I can see it happening just for that stupid fact alone. And I got to respect it. I really want to see how it would come together. I can't rule it out. But yeah, if it does happen, I'm absolutely not. It's going to be more about the story and less about the hoops for sure.
2: Oh, yeah. Sign me up for the Expendables 56, Law. I'm down with it. Law, appreciate you, man. You going to be in Atlanta?
0: I will not be in Atlanta.
2: Come on, Rob. Boom.
1: Boo. I don't know. How are you not going to be at the National Association of Black Journalists Convention in Atlanta I'm having a mentee night at Magic City? I mean, are you kidding? Oh, my God.
2: Wait, Law. I just realized we didn't let him finish. Rob. What if he had something else going on? You just not going? What if we ignored him? He's like, somebody, you know, something bad happened.
0: I got moves to make, and I'm not getting expensed to make that move right now.
2: Right, I respect it, I guess, sort of.
1: The only way you cannot be going is if you're expecting a baby or something.
2: Yeah, I was trying to see him. Let me stall him out just to see. Yeah.
1: All right.
2: Well, Law, I was going to say it was a great hit until then. Alex, boom again one more time. Come on, Law. You need to be down there. ATL, bro.
1: Sure.
2: Come on, Law. Appreciate you.
0: I'm going to miss y'all. I might have to call a beam or something, man.
2: Yeah, man. FaceTime us in, bro. You got my number, man. FaceTime us. All right, Law Murray, the NU. Give him a follow. Appreciate him as always. All right, on the way, Rob G, it's been a big day in the NBA. Ja Morant, we were talking about it earlier, Rob. You said he kind of expected it. Where Ja landed and what to make of these couple of young point guards being moved, we'll tell you. It's Diakov of Fox Sports Radio.
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0: My anaconda don't. 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

0: City Monday. Shout out to Law, even though we booed him. But shout out to Law Murray, who just joined us. 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Next hour, we got Monty Pool, NBC Sports, Bay Area Warriors, Insider, plus Last Call as well. So still a lot to get you. Plus, something that got you excited, ticked off too.
1: Oh, sorry.
0: You back?
1: I'm okay.
0: Something that got you next hour.
1: My panties are in a
0: panties
1: bunch.
0: In a bit. And you know what?
2: Hey, yo.
0: I'm not far behind you, and I think we might be on the same type of time when it comes to this. We'll get to that in a
1: my
0: little bit.
1: My panties are in a bunch, and Kelvin's G-string is in a bunch.
0: Wait, why? You got to at least have a thong.
2: Hold up.
0: Thong. Yeah, you can't just be having. Why? I got to have a G-string. You got to at least have a thong on. My goodness.
1: I got panties on, for God's sake.
0: No, because panties can be big. You know what I mean? Actually, then granny again, panties. Alex, that might be a lot to have a bunch of panties all in you. That might be too much.
1: Alex, how big are your panties that you wear?
0: He don't have any on right now.
3: We bare cheeking over here, Rob.
0: Come on, you know he. Come on, it's my. What's today?
1: I told you what we.
3: Monday.
0: You know what happens with him on Monday. Sun's out, buns out.
3: It's true.
1: I was surprised you were here today.
3: Stop.
0: Took
3: it.
0: Everything he had.
1: You know? But we used to. I'm not kidding you. When we did the show in Detroit, we got to find the clip, though. We used to do? We used to have when women called them up.
0: Oh, gosh. Stop. Caution.
1: Like.
4: Rob, caution.
0: That was a different era, Rob.
1: I know it was a different
0: era. It was a different era, Rob.
1: But we used to ask, we had a drop.
0: Oh, boy.
1: And it was a guy saying to women, what color panties do you have on?
0: Oh, boy. You couldn't even remotely do that now.
2: Can't do it.
1: And women would call in and tell us.
0: Now, listen.
3: Hey, Rob.
0: I ain't going to lie. It was a different era.
1: It was different. Howard Stern was on regular radio.
0: Regular radio. Then, and right? I used to work at a radio station, WDFN, Club 93, Channel 955, they're all in the same building. You know that. And it was a different time.
1: Okay, I'm just saying.
0: It was a different time. They would do it at the clubs for bumper stickers. It was just a different era.
1: All right, so would you call Portland NBA Siberia? What would you call it?
0: Well, you know what? Up until this last year, all of a sudden might be changing a little bit now. That's for sure. It might be some things flipping up in there. They got Ja Morant now.
5: We call him Demetrius from now on. He lost the job privileges after what happened there.
0: Just Demetrius? We're going to go full government?
5: Yeah, we're going Demetrius.
0: Full
5: now.
0: Government?
5: Ja Morant got traded today from the Memphis Grizzlies to the Portland Trail Blazers. No draft picks involved, just Jeremy Grant's contract.
0: Jeremy Grant has been at least 14. And if it hasn't, it feels like 14 NBA teams.
5: This is the epitome of selling low in the NBA.
1: Right. I mean,
0: Jeremy Grant?
1: I was waiting for the rest of the deal.
0: Looking, let me. It's on the back of the.
1: Like I was like, is there something else here that I'm? What am I missing?
0: Scoot Henderson or something.
5: There must be a second tweet. There must be a second tweet.
0: Shams a little slow. He had accidentally tweeted.
1: I was trying to check out for the second apron that there was something else there. You know,
0: just one apron. That apron ain't even had nothing on too. It was just apron.
1: But in those days, don't you remember? Like when women cooked, they used to put an apron.
0: Caution,
1: on.
0: Rob. Caution.
4: Rob,
1: what?
4: Caution.
0: We just said it's a different era.
4: Don't get fired.
1: Alex, you don't remember that your mom, if she was a cook or bake, she would put an apron on her clothes wouldn't get
0: Boy,
1: dirty.
0: I hear Shaka Khan right now. I'm everyone. I'm telling you, it's a different era.
1: Women don't do that. Has your wife ever put on an apron to cook?
0: I don't think she ever aproned me.
1: Rob,
0: she'd be throwing down, but I don't think she ever aproned me.
1: Did she ever put an apron on?
3: They don't do
1: ever.
3: It anymore.
1: You used to put an apron on so you didn't get you could use it to wipe your hands, your bacon.
0: Yeah, I think
1: something.
0: They're just using the towels now.
3: Yeah.
5: Rob's this close from saying the 60s was the best era.
1: No, I didn't say that.
0: I mean, it's crazy. Rob G, they wear shoes now. They're not barefoot in the kitchen anymore.
3: Kelvin, just know there was always a sandwich ready.
0: Always. When I walked in the
1: when
0: door.
1: When I came home from school, my mom made me a sandwich.
5: A shoe salesman could own a house, a car, and his wife wouldn't have to work. Rob G, what's wrong with that?
1: It was a good
0: Where
1: time.
0: Where are you at, Sibley's?
1: No.
0: Where are you at?
1: No,
0: JC with Penny something.
1: No, Stride Right.
0: They still trying to stride right now. Ja in the RIP to Memphis Grizzly. What could have been? That's a 30 for 30. They had a squad. Now they ain't got nothing. Bear. They bear cheeking it too.
3: Kelvin, put this apron on.
0: The world's biggest soccer tournament has arrived, and you can trade the entire tournament on Kalshi. 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
30: The late game at the World Cup just starting on Fox TV. Netherlands versus Morocco from Guadalupe, Mexico. In New England, an upset. Paraguay eliminated Germany on penalty kicks 4-3. Germany had a goal disallowed midway through overtime due to interference with the goalkeeper after video review. Brazil, on a goal in the 95th minute, eliminated Japan 2-1 in Houston. Brazil had trailed at the half. The next U.S. game is Wednesday night against Bosnia and Herzegovina in the Bay Area. The Memphis Grizzlies are trading Ja Morant to Portland for Jeremy Grant. Victor Hovland won the PGA event on the first playoff hole against Scottie Scheffler. Coco Gauff won her first rounder at Wimbledon easily. In Major League Baseball, the Pirates were down 5-0 early, but now lead at Philadelphia 8-5, bottom of the eighth. Seventh inning, Tigers shutting out the Yankees 7-0 in New York. Blue Jays 2-1 over the Mets in the seventh. I'm Steve DeSager.
31: One guy is happily divorced. One guy is happily married. One guy gets called daddy by his three beautiful daughters. One guy gets called daddy after a credit card approval. One guy won a state high school basketball championship. One guy only covered a state high school basketball championship. One guy's been inducted into three halls of fame. One guy has only mocked a hall. Does this seem weird to anybody else? Can this sports writer and this sports fan share a radio show without driving each other crazy? Now, live from the Fox Sports Radio studios, here's Fox Sports Radio's Odd Couple, Rob Parker and Kelvin Washington.
1: Hey, it's hour number three. Oh, my God.
0: Number three.
1: On the Odd Couple.

0: glad you're back from being fancy. Mastros. And Rob G, you're stupid, Alex.
1: What's that? And Rob G?
0: Yeah.
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1: What? 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
1: That's it. 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I'm not sick. TireRack.com, the way tire buying should be. You guys just want me to be sick. I'm not sick. I just got a little.
3: Rob G, I feel terrible this morning.
1: Rob G, how many calls did you get from me like that? No, only once.
0: No, here it comes.
1: Once in 9 years.
3: Rob G,
1: 8 years.
3: I feel terrible. I don't have a fever, so I must be okay, though.
2: I can get out of bed.
3: I can't get out of bed. I tried. I fell back down.
1: Check out the Odd Couple YouTube channel. Yes.
0: Shout out to the YouTubians.
1: It's easy to find us on the Fox Sports Radio page. We're the ones that dwarf everything else.
3: Hey, yeah.
0: I mean, you're not wrong, but you're wrong. You ain't wrong with the fact, but you're wrong. You ain't got to say it, though.
1: Okay, I'm sorry. The one that a lot of people subscribe to.
0: Look, I can't even see him, Alex.
1: You got what?
0: But I know Elijah over there shaking his head like, come on.
1: Okay, all right, we're going to do
4: never
1: that.
4: Heard of him.
1: All right, Rob G, don't forget, Monty Poole's going to join us from NBC Sports Bay Area. Warrior Insider. We got Last Call. And make sure you subscribe to The Odd Couple. Just search Odd Couple FSR on YouTube. All right, Rob G. What are they ripping me now? That Rob sounds sick? Is that what?
5: No, I mean, that's just on air. The chat has other things they're ripping you about,
1: okay,
5: which
1: here
5: is
1: we
5: great.
1: Go.
5: One is my favorite.
1: God.
5: Zach in Florida says, you know Rob's going to die at FSR and never retire.
1: What?
0: No, I will say this.
1: Wow.
0: You are an annoyingly planned out guy. So I will give you that you're going to like, no, I'm going to trade it, and I'm going to have my condo in New York, I'm going to do this, and in Detroit, I'm going to do this. So I agree. You're going to be playing.
5: Calvin, they're offering us 2 more years, Calvin. It's free money.
0: Free money?
5: Turn it down.
0: He said I can do it for my condo, and I look right at the Hudson River. Wait, you ain't said no, though.
5: Calvin, you going to say no? But I think we should do this.
0: I'm trying to stand up for you, Rob.
1: Thank you, Alex.
5: I'm going to be done. I'll be 74 by then, but it's going to be good.
1: Alex knows.
0: No, you're done.
2: Oh, yeah. Rob's gone. We will never see him.
0: Now, he'll still do hits. Like, he'll pop up on MLB.
1: No.
0: You ain't going to do nothing?
2: No. Rob's done.
5: You are a fibber.
1: Done.
0: I was going to give you a day-to-day, but I don't know about the nothing.
1: No podcast, no hits for anybody, no KNBC, no teaching, no.
5: But there will be a mentee night at Magic City coming up this summer.
0: Even in 2036.
1: No, that ain't happening. Are you sitting?
0: Is there a point you'll stop going?
1: What?
0: Magic City?
1: When I retire from everything, that's when I'm done. Everything. Yeah.
0: Then you ain't got to go off and die. That way you can still live.
1: I just want to spend time with my family and friends.
0: I respect that.
1: That's seriously.
0: I respect that.
1: I've been working hard for a long time.
0: Have.
1: So it's not that any like this of the business. I love what I do every day. I'm charged up and whatnot. There's an expiration date on everything.
0: Well, some people disagree.
1: A lot of people want to hang
5: off the gram too, Rob.
1: They want to hang off. Nothing.
5: No Instagram.
1: No.
5: How are we going to know what you have for lunch that day
0: if you don't share?
1: All I'm going to do is people who I've built a relationship with that's not just will text, call once in a while. If I'm flying through Los Angeles, I'll say, hey, you guys want to grab a bite before your show, before the... Elijah Kelvin show.
5: The Rhino's got a good lunch special if you guys want to check it out.
0: I just happened to see while I was at Ralph's and down the street, you're still going to hit Ralph's when you... That's the first thing you hit when you land.
1: No, but I'm dead serious. Like, I'm good.
0: I believe you. I give you a hard time. Rob G, you don't believe. Rob G, I'll say this. I firmly believe he's not going to do anything day to day. But I think that you still want to scratch that itch of like, come on, talk some baseball with Brian Kinney.
5: When that hits his phone, it says e-sign for this many years. Couple hundred grand, hard to say no to, right?
1: Nope. We're going to do it. It'll be great because we're going to have a party a year before I leave. So it won't be at the very end.
5: You're going to retire like Mike Francesa.
1: No, I'm not. I will not be back in 9 months. And then they get run out of the station 6 months later.
0: I just think you'll do a hit for fun, like love of the game.
1: No. Once, let other people get on.
0: So what if Ian, one of your mentees?
1: No. I'm not doing anybody's
0: blows
1: show.
0: Up and he's doing the big, the Evante podcast where he tries all different types of foods, including soul food.
1: Nope. I'm serious. It'll be just like people say, oh, you could teach in New York. No. If I finished like what I've started here and I've taught 13 years or 14 years at USC, that's good. Like, ask somebody to teach 14 years at USC. I think that's a good run.
0: All right.
5: Well, speaking of not believing you, there are two threads going on here on the YouTubians.
0: What else are they talking about?
5: Talking about your weight loss, Rob Parker. So
0: they think you're on Olympics?
5: Z-Main says, you know Rob got a waist trainer on.
1: Got a what?
5: Waist trainer.
0: So stupid.
5: And then Reactionation.
0: Yeah, that's what the ladies be wearing out.
2: Hey, yo.
5: Reaction Nation says Rob's just wearing Skims.
0: Well, I ain't mad at that.
1: Skims?
0: Yeah. Hey, Will Ferrell's the new...
5: They're an NBA sponsor.
1: Why don't they believe that I'm doing what
0: I'm doing?
1: First
0: of all, they should. It's been 8 years of the same thing.
1: How many times you seen this happen?
0: I agree. The man that did it. Six months on, 6 months off. You should be no secret.
1: Now, the
0: at
1: last
0: this point.
1: Time I did go, I went
0: you
1: ballistic.
0: Did. I ain't gonna lie.
1: Okay,
0: you did.
1: I did.
0: I was sitting there.
1: You know that.
0: Me and Rob G had it. We were like, one more day.
1: I know
0: this
1: they were talking
0: about intervention.
1: Oh, yeah. I know they were talking about me. Alex, I was getting cheesecake every night.
0: No, it don't be the cheesecake, Alex. It'd be the Yes, I know that's not grammatically correct or proper. It be the Super Bowl.
1: Okay. So let me tell you, the only thing I love cheesecake and I'm a happy go lucky guy and everything. Right. Yeah. But Rob G, I heard news about the Buffalo Bills and their new stadium.
0: Oh yeah,
1: and it did not sit right with me.
5: Yeah, it was a story we were gonna wait on because a lot of NBA action. But you guys were both so adamant about doing that, like we got to shoehorn it in. The Buffalo Bills are getting a new stadium. We all know that, right? Highmark Stadium, a state of the art venue. Everyone's very excited about it. One person or one group of people who will not be excited about it is the estate of one O.J. Simpson, because even though he was honored at their previous venue, they will not be honoring him at the new Highmark Stadium. Their president, Pete Gilley, said in a statement, quote, "We have made an organizational decision that he is not a fit to display inside our new stadium and family circle."
1: This, if you ever wanted to know why the Buffalo Bills are losers and have never been able to win a championship and have all kinds of other things going on, this is a prime example. This is the worst of the worst, the most cowardice move I've ever seen. They didn't do this when O.J. Simpson was alive, and I don't care what you talk about all the other stuff, because I'm not sitting here trying to make it like O.J. was the perfect person or did everything right. But if you're the Buffalo Bills, I have a question for you. O.J. Simpson is still in the Pro Football Hall of Fame. O.J. Simpson is still in the College Football Hall of Fame. And he was still honored at your old stadium. Why would you do this now that he's deceased and that he's gone? It's a coward move. You should have done it when he was still alive if you had any balls to do it. And say, no, O.J., we don't care what the jury said. We don't care about anything. We don't care about the legal system and how it works in this country. And we've determined that you're guilty and we want nothing to do with you. Did they do that, Kelvin?
0: No.
1: When he was alive?
0: No.
1: And now they're going to build this new stadium. And how the hell could the Buffalo Bills have any kind of honor or ring or salute any players in that freaking organization and not include O.J. Simpson? He was the Buffalo Bills. Disgraceful. I don't know if the general manager had a press conference or that was just a statement, but they should have pressed that guy. Why now? Because he's dead and he can't fight back or say anything? And the other players are going to go, oh, he's dead, I guess. I don't know. They're just going to accept it. Hey, you Buffalo Bills players, don't accept this. Don't allow them to be cowards in the middle of the night after someone dies. Guess what? If you live in Cincinnati, drive on Pete Rose Way. You sure do. They didn't take that away. Mm-hmm. Come on, man. What are you doing here? There's no way the Buffalo Bills can honor any players on that organization, especially since they haven't won any championship. There's nobody else that ranks. Oh, yeah, so-and-so, Jim Kelly won 3 Super Bowls. No, he did not. No one's ever won anything. O.J. Simpson is synonymous with the Buffalo Bills. He was the only thing they had, one of the greatest all-time players. You're telling me the Bills are more important than the Pro Football Hall of Fame and the College Football Hall of Fame that still has O.J. Simpson enshrined? And they're going to be the ones to disrespect one of their own? It's terrible. Shame on you, Buffalo Bills. I hope you never win a Super Bowl. You losers.
0: That's when the streets say, tell me how you feel. Really feel, Rob. I mean, shoot, you were passionate about it. I don't have much to add except this. This side of it for me is the slippery slope when you start doing this, Rob. Because you can believe he did it. You can not like the man. But the challenge is, as you mentioned, he was acquitted. He was acquitted, and therefore you start to, well, even though so-and-so was acquitted, I don't like him. So I don't like this person. Well, then you, well, we're going to put him in. Wait, that person was accused of domestic violence. You know what I mean? It becomes a slippery slope when you start doing it this way. If you have a rule where if someone was convicted of a crime, some heinous crime, we don't do that, then you stand on that. But if someone is acquitted, by the terms of the law here in this country, he was acquitted. Then to me, again, because now you're starting to make it where it becomes like you're the morality police. Ah, well, I don't like that, but I like that. All right, well, you can do that crime, but you can't do this crime. Was he acquitted or not acquitted? You get what I'm saying?
1: I agree. That's why I have a big issue with it.
0: It becomes a very slippery slope.
1: But and I'm just saying, how is he the Pro Football Hall of Fame? And is that not bigger than whatever the Bills have in their damn stadium?
0: Pro Football Hall of Fame. You mentioned College Hall of Fame. And again, and you can speak on it. You can say, if somebody ever asks owners, oh, man, you know, hey, I'm a reporter. I'm just curious. How do you feel about, well, look, you know, we don't agree with a lot of things that happened. And obviously he had the civil case that he was convicted of, you know, but the fact is, you know, we honor the players for what they did on the field for us. And, you know, that's it. And for 8, 9, 10 years, whatever it was, he was a phenomenal running back for us. But the idea, again, where you start to pick and choose because we know, again, the man was acquitted. So now what are you basing it off of? And that's where it gets tricky to me, Rob, is because you start to do the, well, I just don't like him. And I'm not saying, look, you can even believe he did it, but he was acquitted. And so therefore,
1: he was acquitted.
0: He walked the streets free for 7, 8 years before he got the whole Vegas and, you know, the whole.
1: That whole thing is done about going to get your own merchandise and all that. Right.
0: Which,
1: that
0: by the way, dumb. They got him back for that. Because the amount of time he got for that was crazy.
1: It was crazy, right? That was their way.
0: They got him back. They said, "Hey, you got away with that first thing."
1: I'm just saying, like, I'm sorry. The Buffalo Bills don't supersede the Pro Football Hall of Fame.
0: College Football Hall of Fame as well.
1: That's what I'm saying. That's my biggest issue.
0: Well, let's do the math.
1: They've had plenty of time if they wanted to, right?
0: Since 31 years, I think, since the conviction. I think it was 95. Since the actual acquitted. You've had 31 years to do something. And I'll even add to look him face to face and say, hey, we taking you down. He can say, well, no, I was acquitted. They say, yeah, but we have this thing. Because maybe they want to do like the NFL. The NFL has the code of conduct policy. Code of conduct policy. And if you do something, even if you're found, the investigation, the police don't believe it. If they just believe you did something that messes up our code of conduct policy, then we have the rights to suspend you. So maybe the Bills could have told them that, hey, I know you was acquitted, you were acquitted, but this is how we feel. These are the things, morale for us, this is how we feel, and we're going to take you off the wall. Man to man, tell them that. But the idea that you waited until he passed away, you did it, kind of like you said, mentioned, nobody's going to talk about this, nobody's going to see it, right? I just feel like you had an opportunity, 31 years, in fact, to do it. And I think it's just walking down a slippery slope when you start to do this and cherry pick who you do and don't like to do this for. That's just what I feel.
1: 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Rob Parker, Kelvin Washington on this Magic City Monday. Stick and stay.
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0: All right, let me tell them about, of course, we're watching it right now. We got, what is it, the Netherlands? And who I'm looking at, Rob, Alex, Lexi. Lexi, who I'm Morocco. They're going right now 16 minutes into this match. You got the biggest soccer tournament is heating up in U.S. You have Kalshi, and you can trade every match from the knockout rounds all the way to the final. 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And they're riding high heading into a knockout round showdown this week against Sweden. 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
1: Damn.
0: Odd Couple. Ron Parker, Kelvin Washington on a Magic City Monday. You might hear this. You might hear this when you go.
2: Project.
0: This ain't what you want.

0: Why you invite me? Why you invite me? 20-something years ago, Rob.
1: It's okay.
0: It was a long day. I'll live through you. I'm sure as I turn on my gram. It's going down tonight. It's crazy. I brought $42.
1: Yes. We're going to be about 40 strong. I already know it.
0: 40 strong. You know who you might see out there? You might see D1. D1 going to be out there telling y'all not to go in there. Shout out to D1.
1: There it is.
0: Oh, there.
1: There it is. That's beautiful.
0: D1. D1 going to be
1: in
0: your head.
1: Elijah. And the Golden Guys, I gave Elijah credit. It was actually Ian. Ian made that.
2: Evante.
1: Oh, Evante put that together.
0: Boy, them greens. Look at it. It's like Popeye's and spinach. Evante get some greens. You don't know how to act.
1: Very nice. All right, 877-99 on Fox.
0: Let's get to it. 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
1: All right, where are you, Buffalo Bills? Saying no way, no how are they honoring O.J. Simpson, the late, great O.J. Simpson, the late, at least. Right?
0: Yeah,
1: you don't want to say great. I'm just saying.
0: You might put a little extra.
1: That's what great I'm saying. Athlete. Great athlete. But yeah. I understand that.
0: A little extra chip. Calvin. A little dip on that chip.
1: Calvin in Chicago. You're on the Odd Couple Fox Sports.
0: I thought I called in for a second.
1: Calvin. Calvin, what's up, buddy?
3: Hey, y'all got it. How y'all doing?
0: What up?
3: Doing, brother Calvin? Hey, man, you got it. I'm just going to say like this, man. Growing up in the late 70s, early 80s, man, as a teenager, I just know if you wanted to play football, wearing number 32 was the goal.
1: Yep.
3: You want to be the juice. Guy, I'm just saying, man, you can say what you want. I'm with you, Rob. Through that time and duration, you can say Jim Kelly, Thurman Thomas, none of those guys measured up to O.J. So it's like you say, it's a coward dies a thousand deaths. And I just challenge anybody to say this, man. If you watch that trial, I'm just be honest. If Rob said, if you so guilty, why do I have to set you up to make it look like you did something? That's all I'm saying. I appreciate y'all show, man. Thanks for having me.
1: All right. Thank you. You know, we always going to talk about it. That's how we are. Dave in Sacramento, you're on the Odd Couple Fox Sports Radio. What's up, Dave?
4: Hey, how you doing, man? Long-time listener, first-time caller.
1: Appreciate you.
0: How you doing, brother?
4: Good, man. Born and raised in Buffalo, New York. OJ was my childhood hero, man. I used to make my dad stand outside the tunnel for 2 hours after the games to get OJ's autograph.
1: Wow.
4: So I've watched OJ growing up as a kid. I still say he's the greatest running back of all time, 2,003 yards in 14 games, record that will never be broken. Obviously, now they're playing 17, maybe 18 games next season. Mm-hmm. But I'm with you guys on he should be in the Ring of Fame in the new stadium. I don't care about the trial. The justice system did what it did. They acquitted him. His accomplishments on the field speak for themselves. Just like I think Pete Rose should be in the Hall of Fame. I will disagree that you said you hope the Bills never win a Super Bowl.
1: Well, I get that. I understand you being a fan of the Bills. I'm mad at the organization, Dave, that they did it when he passed. Do you know what I mean? If they really wanted to make a statement, when that whole thing went down, they could have taken his stuff down,
0: what's
1: Dave,
0: the difference?
1: Right?
0: What changed? Why now?
4: Well, and here's the thing. If the NFL Hall of Fame in Canton decided to take him down and the College Football Hall of Fame decided to take him down and the Bills followed suit.
1: Right.
4: But the Bills shouldn't take the lead and supercede the Pro Football
1: Hall of
4: Fame.
1: How do you supersede the Pro Football Hall of Fame?
0: Which is funny because he helped you.
1: Thanks, Dave.
0: And that was the team. Yeah. Guilt or innocence is to me, like if you feel if O.J. Simpson did it and he's guilty in your mind, I totally get that. But he was acquitted. And again, it becomes a slippery slope when you start trying to cherry pick what crime.
1: Decide which one is.
0: Because a lot of people are, you know, found not guilty of things. Are you going to say, well, I don't care what they said. I think you did it. So I'm taking the Lakers,
1: how about if they said with Kobe in his case?
0: That's a great example.
1: Rob G, would people be cool
0: That's
1: with that?
0: A great example.
1: No, they would not.
0: That's a great example. Rob.
1: No, they would not. They would be like, what do you mean you don't have a statue of Kobe out front?
0: Yeah.
1: Kobe was in hot water as well in a trial.
0: Yeah. I mean, and so it just gets to me, if he was found guilty and you just said this
1: That's
0: was heinous
1: different.
0: Crime,
1: yes.
0: This was murder, and we just don't, I have no argument. But when people are acquitted, and even if you feel he's guilty and you despise him for the, in American court system, what are you supposed to do?
1: One last one. Tim in Atlanta, you're on the Odd Couple, Fox Sports Radio. What's up, Chili?
5: What up, guys? How's it going?
0: Yo, what up?
2: Good, good. Two quick things. First of all, Lawrence Taylor actually pleaded guilty to sex with a minor. So, you know, there's a lot of guys in the Hall of Fame.
1: Thank you very much. I'm glad you brought that up because that is the case. we even saw the NBA with Karl Malone. They honored him or whatever at the All-Star game. At the All-Star in Utah.
0: Yeah.
2: So you can't start doing that. And another thing, I hate. You know, I have a cousin, he keeps saying that, you know, what makes LeBron is because he's a greater person than Michael Jordan. I say, I don't care what type of person I'm. We're just Hall of Fame, and those things are judged on what they do on the court, on the field, and that's all that matters. What they do off, whatever, the kind of person, that doesn't make them the GOAT. That doesn't make them anything. It's totally what they do on the field or on the court. Leave all this other stuff to the side, because that's the only thing we're honoring them for. If that's what we're doing, then let it be that. Don't add all this other stuff into it.
1: And especially, Tim, I don't understand how, seriously, the Pro Football Hall of Fame, nothing, right? They didn't do anything. Mm-hmm. And the College Football Hall of Fame. But the Bills have built a new stadium, and they're going
0: to
1: be the ones?
0: And to add to that, 31 years. They're 31 years since that trial.
1: Crazy.
0: So, all right, appreciate the calls. Monty Poole, NBC Sports Bay Area Warriors on the other side. We'll catch up and see what's going on with the Warriors and the Lakers. Is there any traction there right now? He is Steve Sager, and he's got you up there. Hey, Steve.
5: Hey there. Upset at the World Cup in New England. Hey there. It's Paraguay over Germany on penalty kicks 4-3. The Germans missed 3 of their 6 PKs, including their first and their last. For fans in Germany, the game ended at 1:30 a.m. Germany had a goal disallowed midway through overtime due to interference with the goalkeeper after video review. In Houston, 69,000 fans on hand to watch Japan have a halftime lead over Brazil. Brazil eventually wins 2-1, eliminating Japan on a goal in the 95th minute. And right now, scoreless after about 30 minutes, it's Morocco versus Netherlands on Fox TV right now in Guadalupe, Mexico. The next U.S. game is Wednesday night. The excitement of the FIFA World Cup is now streaming live on Fox One, the official English streaming platform, to catch every unforgettable moment. Fox One brings the action straight to your screen so you never miss a goal. Download Fox One and experience the FIFA World Cup live. The Memphis Grizzlies traded Ja Morant to Portland for Jeremy Grant and Chris Murray. It's official. Spurs forward Julian Champagne is due to sign a new 3-year deal. San Antonio will re-sign Harrison Barnes. On Tuesday, NBA teams can start negotiating with free agents. Victor Hovland won the PGA event on the first playoff hole against Scottie Scheffler, who missed a 4-foot putt this morning in Connecticut. The Detroit Lions released defensive back Terrion Arnold after he was arrested last week. As for tonight's action in the Major League, in Philadelphia, Phils were up 5-0 after three early homers against the Pirates. It's now Pittsburgh 8-7 leading at Philadelphia in the top of the 9th inning. White Sox now lead 8-2 going to the bottom of the 9th at Baltimore. The Texas Rangers have won 4 in a row. They're a first-place team in the AL West, and the Rangers lead at Cleveland 4-3 in the top of the 9th. Detroit's Casey Mize threw 7 scoreless innings, 10 strikeouts, no walks. Tigers lead 7-0 at the Yankees in the bottom of the 8th. In Toronto, Blue Jays 2-1 over the Mets as they're in the bottom of the 9th inning. Just ending the top of the 9th, I should say. Boston 6-3 over Washington right now, top of the 9th inning. All-star voting for the starters ends Thursday. Back to you.
0: Hey, Steve, thank you. Have a great night. Our couple, Rob, Kelvin, on a Magic City Monday. Last call on the way in a little bit. Right now, joined by Monty Poole, NBC Sports Bay Area Warriors insider.
1: The Monty legendary Poole, NBCS. Monty Poole.
0: Legendary Monty Poole. Monty, what's going on?
1: What's happening?
6: I don't know about that legendary stuff.
1: What do you mean? No, you've been in the Bay Area forever. Come on, Monty, you know that.
6: I still have a job, man.
0: I heard that.
1: Yeah, that's because you're still out there breaking it. You got the goods. That's why you're still out there, my man. I mean,
6: trying to keep it straight, man. Trying to keep it straight.
1: I'm down on the Golden Guys. No way, no how do I want to see this. What is wrong with the Warriors? What do they really feel compelled? Like they've been in the play-in 4 years in a row. Do they really believe that Steph needs to win more, or they need to embarrass themselves by going to get street clothes and an aging LeBron to make people feel good? What's happening?
6: Well, I think that street clothes and LeBron are a long ways off still. I mean, the discussion's been had.
7: and there is some interest. LeBron is curious. AD is open to playing with LeBron again. And I think LeBron, the chance of him coming to the Warriors would be greater if I think AD was coming. But I think AD seems at this point pretty unlikely. And if that doesn't happen, then I don't know if there's a way for LeBron to come. Now, the other part of this is that LeBron has said in the past that he'd love to play with Steph. And so, and the Warriors CEO, Joel Acob, he's a superstar chaser. He's always looking for a big name. Somebody can put on the marquee next to Steph. Goes back to when they got Kevin Durant in 2016. And so, but at this stage, you're right, man. If they're going to build around, if their goal is to have Steph, Draymond, LeBron, and AD, and Al Horford. Don't forget.
0: Oh, yeah.
1: Right.
7: And Al Horford and Kristaps Porzingis, who is not as old as they are, but he's sure misses a lot of games. They're asking for a little bit of trouble, I think. And so that would never work unless they have some talented young guys below them. And right now, that's an issue. They don't have very much talent, in terms of guys that are in the 26 and under group.
1: But Monty, if this thing does happen, I do have the Warriors pregame meal. Someone slipped this to me. I'm going to break this exclusively.
0: Oh, what's on the meal?
1: All right. Okay. It's decaf coffee.
0: Metamucil.
1: No.
0: Okay.
1: Sodium-free bacon and a chest x-ray. That's what you'll get before every game.
7: Wow. Wow.
0: Did they get free dentures, too? What else they get with this?
1: I mean, come on. My God.
0: Listen, I'm with it, Monty. Monty, I'm with it. I'm with the Expendables. Why not? All these young teams, the Warriors have no chance anyway. You might as well go the opposite way. Everybody else going youth movement. Dang it, we going old movement. AARP, the Golden Guys, whatever you want to do. I'm with it. But let me ask you here, well, obviously we'll have to wait and see. But with Steve Kerr coming back, Steph still here, Draymond opting out just to eventually opt back in. I mean, do they genuinely think they have a shot, or are they just throwing stuff at the wall and hope it sticks?
7: The latter.
0: Okay.
7: Yeah, I mean, they know. They watched what happened last season when Steph and Jimmy went down. And the roster they had without those two guys was, barely an NBA-caliber roster. And so they knew at that point that, okay, chasing a championship is pie in the sky, delusional, fantasy, or whatever you want to call it. They understood that. But at the same time, there's a part of them that believes if they put in the right parts. And again, they're looking at Steph and thinking, you know what, if we had LeBron and we had KP and Draymond and AD, then maybe, they could play a game where, hey, we got a bunch of guys that can't play back-to-backs and stuff, but maybe we could just, shuttle them around. We'll have toggle them. We'll have two guys on the first night of back-to-back and two different guys on the other night of back-to-back. We'll have depth and age, So

0: already left early, but I'm willing to take my internship in the NBA rather than at Arkansas. And they knew Wiseman had played like 55 minutes of college basketball. And so they took a leap of faith, and they got three guys, and none of those guys have were stars with the Warriors, are have become stars elsewhere. And that's the thing, McConnell, to Steve Kerr and his staff, is that who has left the Warriors and become big time someplace else? You can't find them. You can't find them. So, the Hawks brought in Kuminga for half a season, and, you know, he can go back there, but they've already decided that they're going to, you know, the team option is going to decline that. So maybe they'll re-sign him at a different rate because he was going to be making about $24 million. So, Kuminga's a flash guy. There are nights when he looks fantastic, and there's nights when he looks lost. And that's been the case since he arrived. So Moody's a good player, not an all-star caliber player. James Wiseman, I think we all know. Yeah. I mean, that was an athlete. It. Yeah, and so they haven't drafted well since Jerry West left.
1: Now, one of his strengths. Hey, we'll get you out of here on this one. Monty, just from your gut, is this all for fun and play? Or is this actually going to, you know, something's going to come from this? Whether it be AD, maybe not LeBron. Maybe it's LeBron, but not AD. Maybe it's both of them.
0: I think there's a better chance for LeBron than AD because AD would take so much capital. And the Warriors have been insistent in saying they won't trade Jimmy Butler. And Jimmy's agent, Bernie Lee, is saying, we have been told Jimmy's safe and secure with the Warriors. So trading Jimmy Butler is probably the only way they could possibly get Anthony Davis on this roster because of the salaries.
1: Mm-hmm.
0: They're both making $55, $57, $58 million.
2: So I just threw up in my mouth.
0: So those guys are both making $50+ million, and you can't get one without without getting rid of the other. It can't be done in the NBA. You can't trade a $10 million guy for a $50 million guy. You can't do it.
1: So, All right. Well, Monty, we're up against it, man.
2: Appreciate you, Monty.
1: As always.
0: All right, fellas.
2: Thank you, buddy.
1: No doubt. Hey, 877-99 on Fox. Now, last call already, bro.
2: Already? Wow.
1: Last call already. You want to get in on the Odd Couple, it's your chance to do so. 877-99 on Fox. Hit your boys up. Stick with us. 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
0: 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All right, go check out the podcast. 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

0: dogs in here, man.
1: Rob, where you going?
0: Rob had a little moment, that's all.
1: Rob!
0: You back.
1: Come
0: back.
2: I lost my glasses, sorry about that.
0: You back, you all right?
3: Do not come.
2: No, all right, here we go. All right.
0: Who we got?
2: City of Cleveland.
0: City of Cleveland.
2: You are the last caller here on the Odd Couple Fox Sports Radio.
0: Cleveland!
4: Hey, this is for you!
2: Cleveland! What's up, buddy?
4: Yeah. What's going on, y'all?
0: Yo,
4: man?
0: Yo.
4: Anybody who said it's a black on LeBron legacy right now is just pure out just hating on LeBron. He done did everything. He scored all the points. He got four championships. He won everywhere he went. Of course, he wanted to go and play with his friends and ride off into the sunset with some of his guys that he'd been coming up and playing with and playing against. But putting a hurt on his legacy, I think he already submitted. Rob, you got him number two of all time. Is this going to change him from not being number two?
2: Yeah, I'm going to drop him to three. No, I'm just kidding. No,
0: I agree. I think
2: I just think there's no need for it.
0: Your take was more Steph.
2: Well, Steph and LeBron have the same amount of chance. Like, and anyway, thanks for the call. We appreciate you. Draymond already got LeBron one championship. Does he need to get him another one? I'm just saying.
0: You think he dap him up for it all the time? Are you trying to say Draymond was on that 2016?
2: It was on 10-year
0: anniversary. No. That went on that trip last week or two.
2: He just Draymond. That's right.
0: Are you trying to say he was invited? Well, you saw, hey, Rob G, your man's Timothy Moskov was mad they didn't invite him. Hey, that gets a little weird. I ain't gonna lie. When you invite Alex, when you do stuff like that, then you don't invite, you know? Like we do the Odd Couple reunion, we don't invite Alex.
1: I'd be like, dang, okay.
0: Yeah, I'd be mad.
2: I'll be the one not invited because Rob G doesn't want me there. I already know how to.
0: You have to be a part of it.
2: No, I'm not. I'll be like, oh, he's in New York. Just leave.
5: Hey, well, Chris said I was right to take the under, so he texted me.
2: Is that?
0: he did say that.
2: No, he did not.
0: No, he did say that.
2: Why would you even do that?
5: Speaking of not being invited, you know, the whole thing, LeBron, AD, Draymond, how this is all one big plan. Clutch Sports presents the Golden State Warriors. With this new Porzingis deal, the only way it can happen is if they dump Moses Moody for basically nothing. You want to guess who Moses Moody's agent is in this situation?
0: Rich Paul.
5: That is Rich Paul.
0: So he got to dump one of his clients. You got to do what you got to do.
5: You got to do what you got to do.
0: Moody. Hey, Moody, I know you're going to be in the mood, but you got to go.
5: You're going to love Brooklyn.
0: And besides, he's going to sell them. Yeah, he's going to sell them.
2: He's going to love Brooklyn. He's going
0: to love Brooklyn. Hey, you know what's bad with the Pistons? I'll take a Moody over there with the Pistons. He can shoot a little bit.
5: His leg's broke.
0: I mean, he can shoot. He'll be all right. That leg on him.
5: Stand in the corner.
0: You better off telling me he had an ACL than a broken leg. Put him in a cast. 8 weeks. He'll be all right, Rob G. Anytime I ever had a ligament issue, they say, man, you better off breaking it. Am I lying, Alex?
1: It's true.
0: They always, anytime I mess my wrist up, man, they're like, oh, you better off breaking it.
1: It's harder to heal that way.
0: Yeah.
1: Breaks clean.
0: And by the way, my wrist ain't been fully right. Every now and again, it'll lock up when I shoot a jumper.
1: Well, you did also do this, you know.
0: What did I do?
2: I never did that.
0: And the best part about it is my mama come out, baby! It's like day eight of me trying to creep out the house doing the morning show. I don't want to wake anybody up, Rob. Let me step right on a pair of slacks in my suit. Slept right on the wooden stairs.
2: What?
0: I stepped on the pants, and that's what made me slip on the wooden stairs. And that was me right there. And my mama come out.
2: And then after you were down, a foul ball came and hit you on the
0: head.
2: And
0: I said, ow, ow, ow.
1: Ow.
2: The Jason Smith Show with Mike Harmon is coming up next.
6: 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I never hear it, so I never miss it.
2: Did you hear that?
1: 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Ow. 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
25: And here's what you need to know.
26: The World Cup's late game is scoreless at the half. Netherlands against Morocco in Guadalupe, Mexico. Only 7 shots total in this game so far. Meanwhile, Germany outshot Paraguay 21-7, and yet the game was tied 1-1 after overtime. Paraguay eliminates the Germans on penalty kicks 4-3. Brazil trailed at halftime but still eliminated Japan 2-1 on a goal in the 95th minute. The round of 32, which started yesterday, continues tomorrow, and the next U.S. game is Wednesday night. The Memphis Grizzlies traded Ja Morant to Portland for Jeremy Grant. Victor Hovland won the PGA event on the first playoff hole. In Major League Baseball tonight, Reds lead 3-2 at Milwaukee in the bottom of the seventh. Toronto ended a six-game losing streak, edging the Mets 2-1. Boston won its fifth straight. Texas won its fifth in a row. Detroit 7-3 over the Yankees. I'm Steve DeSager.
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10: Well, a crazy-ass day at the World Cup today. Still going.
18: Fucking Germany.
10: Still going. Germany loses. Japan loses.
18: Well, Frostberg went out and bought out a full fireworks stand after that.
10: I think he did. I think he did.
18: He was jacked up.
10: This was a crazy day that nearly saw Japan upset Brazil, but Brazil, too much for them as the... I think maybe Japan might have scored too early because, hey, we're going to sit back. We're kind of cool. And Brazil overwhelmed them. But then we watched Paraguay, who we absolutely blew the doors off in our first game. They beat Germany, who was one of the favorites, one of the top six teams in the world to make it far in the World Cup. They advance on penalties. Germany just looks okay. They did get a goal disallowed, which we'll get into. But after today, I mean, the cries for why not us are just so incredibly loud. Like, people forget, okay, well, Paraguay, maybe we are that good. Maybe you look at what Paraguay did today, able to keep that game against Germany. And look, you can talk about possession and Germany being the better team, but this is how strategy works. Strategy is a very big deal in soccer. This is how teams play. Teams are comfortable playing without the ball. They're comfortable with a counterattack. They're comfortable not controlling possession all the time. This is not where we don't know what to do because we can't get the ball from the other team. This is just the way they are constructed. And you watch today a team that we made look foolish, that we could have beat 7-1. And they knock out one of the top six teams in the world. I mean, why not us? Right? We're good. Just like the commercial with Mike Ruzioni that's been on now the last couple of days. Right? We're good for a sports miracle in the United States every 50 years, right? It's been about, almost 50 years since Miracle on Ice in 1980. Right? It doesn't need to be 50 years on the dot. That would be a little too Hollywood. Well, every 50 years. But like, you know, we had one in 1980. Huge, biggest, still the biggest sports story of my lifetime. 46 years later, we're due for one, right?
18: The Knicks just won a championship
10: for me.
18: Come on.
10: But that wasn't for the entire world. I mean, I'd like to think the Knicks championship was for the entire world, which maybe it was.
18: Well, just the insanity thereof.
10: Like, but in San Antonio, they weren't rooting for the Knicks. So, in San Antonio, they'll be rooting
18: really
10: for this.
18: Lots of people really weren't. Most people were. No, yeah. I don't think so.
10: I saw the big diagram.
18: Except they were rooting against the French and Victor Wembanyama.
10: Yeah.
18: So, I mean, that becomes part of it.
10: I mean, Canada might not have been rooting for the Knicks, but the rest of the...
18: Yeah, I mean, I saw the map. Provinces, anyway.
10: I saw the map. Yeah, I saw, yeah, hey, if no, it's blue and orange, this state is rooting for the Knicks, and if it's not, okay, so really everything was blue and orange except for
18: you
10: Texas.
18: You saw the straw poll.
10: Yes, yeah, except for Texas. Like Texas was in the, you know, the San Antonio black and silver. All the other states were in blue and orange.
18: Oh, okay. Yeah. Right. As long as you got that science was like the relationship was like marked out.
10: I'm going to make a great reference. Steve DeSager is going to love this. It's like the Reagan-Mondale electoral map of 1984. When Reagan carried 49 states in it, here's Mondale got Minnesota.
18: Well, he got, look, Long road begins with that first step.
10: And I was being in school the next day, and our teacher telling us, I'm just happy that Mondale won his own state.
0: Didn't go to school.
10: I didn't happy Mondale won his own. I had to go someplace to talk about the Knicks. I couldn't stay at home talking about
0: uphill
10: the
0: both ways in the snow?
10: Oh, yeah. Oh, 100%.
18: Well, at the time that he visited Minnesota.
10: Yeah. But like, I'm happy that he got to. And then I was like, oh, yeah, it is happy he got to win his own state where he was from.
18: Well, if not, that really would have been an indictment on a whole other level.
10: Yeah. So, I mean, but that was a big.
18: No, it's good.
10: It was a big blowout right there.
18: But today, one of those moments, as I'm watching this, and then the door got open, right? Paraguay in the penalty kicks. You know, you get the first save. It's like, oh, here we go. And you've got two shots to win it. You kick one wide, and then the goalie saves the other. All right, let's add an extra shooter. I'm like, what are we doing?
10: You know,
18: you opened the door. You had them. And then for Japan, same thing. It goes back to the World Cup, any level of soccer. I mean, do it with hockey to a degree as well. It's like you can play really well and brilliantly. It takes one.
10: Yeah.
18: It takes one bad tackle, one bad touch to upend everything you've just done and set your world ablaze.
10: Now, you realize, and this is when we talk about the penalties, first penalties we've seen at the World Cup. Now, obviously, the knockout round is only 2 days old. But seeing it with Paraguay and Germany, a couple of things about penalties that everybody's going to start really understanding now about this is that once you get outside the first three players, right, who are the only ones who are guaranteed to shoot, because mathematically, if you get your first three, so your best three penalty takers are your top three. And you see mainly where, boy, even if the goalie guesses right, it's still going in the net because I'm finding a way to curl it in. Even like you saw a couple today where the goalie guessed completely right and it doesn't matter. You still have no chance. But once you get outside of that, those first three, it is absolutely like the Wild West. It is, you have no idea how it's going to go. You see guys missing the net entirely. You see guys taking bad shots. Anytime I see a player who does the stutter step before they're going in and trying to do something creative tells me this is a guy that doesn't have a lot of confidence in what he's going to do, right? Goal scorers, guys like Harry Kane, guys like Mbappe, Messi, they come in, I know what I'm doing, I'm coming to it. But whenever you see that and you see the, I'm going to try to wait, I want the goalie to move, you know they're not confident. Once you get outside of the first three penalty takers, anything can happen. It's why the teams play for penalties, because if you come into this game, like Paraguay is a huge underdog to Germany, but they're saying, okay, maybe we can get a goal, counterattack goal, or we get to penalties, right? Penalties is always the biggest thing for an underdog team. And it's because of that, because once you get outside of the first three guys, like there's nobody else. Nobody goes you know, 7-8 deep with guys that can make penalties, because too many things happen. And you saw it today at the end, like the fact that Germany missed their first penalty, I was like,
18: well, but
10: you
18: got to be kidding. First guy kicks it straight in.
10: That was a horrible penalty. I mean, even though the keeper guessed right, like it was only like 3 feet to the side.
18: No, he did not have
10: to
18: move much to save it. Right? And even Messi, right? We've seen it. What is he, four for seven?
10: Yeah.
18: Right? So, I mean, even the best have their moments. But, you know, watching that start to unfold and the process and as excited as I was watching it, I still hate penalties. I still hate that we get to that. But, you know, to put it in perspective, right, you mentioned, you know, being a huge underdog. It was 10-1 on some books.
10: Yeah.
18: Now, remember, if you're mad that you didn't get paid out, that's only for 90-plus extra time. Once you get into the overtime and into penalty kicks, you ain't getting paid out unless you bet those specifically. So, you know, just there's your little one-up. Because you'd say, oh, I got that huge win with Paraguay. No, you didn't. No, you didn't, because you only betted for the 90. But for countries that are decidedly huge underdogs, that's it. You try to steal every extra second. You do the LeBron minutes as you can.
10: Roll around on the ground.
18: Be slow. And this is where it'll be curious, because they didn't enforce it a ton in the group stage, but in the knockout round, how much of the standing five count for getting the ball back in play, how much will we see that really? Because we saw it a couple times in group play, but it seemed like they were a little more liberal in terms of the restarts in the games these last 2 days.
10: Now, I have an idea, which, if you ask me, I think this would be the absolute greatest thing that you could do as a coach going into the World Cup.
18: Fight Club.
10: Fight Club would be great, but we can't talk about it. So it would be bad. Because radio, that's the only format that's never worked in radio is silence. Every other format has found a way. Silence is tough, man. If you can find a way to make silence work, I'd love that. What a great show.
18: There's a couple of folks who've done very well.
10: What was that show?
18: Lots of silence.
10: They didn't say anything. Really? Yeah. It just started and just heard the hiss and just went for how long?
18: He made you think about what he was going
10: to
18: say.
10: Today's episode was 34 minutes. I listened to the silence for 57 minutes last week. It was great. A couple of short episodes last week, though, 23 minutes, 19 minutes. But I'll tell you, man, that sweet spot around 35 minutes is that your World Cup rosters, you know, are between 23 and 26 players. I don't know why the last two spots you could have, because how many guys are really going to get in, right? With the substitutions you're allowed, mm-hmm. you have so many spots for depth. The last two spots on my team, I would reserve for the two best penalty. I don't care what kind of player you are, but if you can take penalties, you're in one of my last two spots, and I'm substituting you in at the very end when I can, because obviously you can't be on the field that much because you're not that good, but I'm substituting you in the last minute or two because I want to make sure that when you get down to it, we are going to, and I'm going to line up the best penalty takers I have. Because it's just like in any other sport where, hey, this guy might be a really good fielder, right? He's a great defensive player. Can't hit, can't run, can't do anything else. But boy, he's a great glove, and I'm going to put him out there for the ninth inning. Mm-hmm. Like, I don't know why the last two spots, I do that for everybody. I say, okay, I don't care if this guy can't play at all, but penalties, he's going to make them 98% of the time. So these last two spots are spots that never going to get on the field. Even if you're, depending with injuries and everything else, okay, you know, maybe you're playing at most 16 guys in one game, right? So that's 10, that's almost 10 guys that the only thing they get to do is put the cones out and run around in their warm-up jerseys. Hey, look, they're staying loose just in case. The last two guys would be the best penalty takers I can find, and I put them in the game in the final minute, and just okay, just to be on the field. Okay, and now we're going to, because once you get the final minute of extra time, everybody's playing for, no one's going crazy trying to take a chance, or we know the penalties are coming, we're getting mentally ready for it. I put them out, so I have my best five guys out there for penalties.
18: Yeah, reminder for folks that you've got to be on the field, and then you get selected from there. But yeah, I think it would be a curious thing. How many players between their, I don't know, last couple of years of AYSO or club sports to where suddenly there's that drop off of, like, you know, they were really good at this part of the game. The only problem is we didn't get to it very often. What else can he do? Nothing. But he was a really great striker in the penalty area. Specialization. I'm all for it. I don't know how you quantify it and how you identify those players and what kind of metrics. What are they doing? All they do is shoot. Part a special component of the IMG Academy down in Florida. What do those guys do? Nah, they don't really do anything but shoot all day.
10: Yep.
18: They're like kickers and punters. They drive the water cart around during mm-hmm. practice, mm-hmm. but then they show up when it's time to do this particular drill.
10: That's all I need.
18: No, I dig that.
10: I don't care.
18: It's very controversial. I like that.
10: I don't care how good. I don't care if you can't even pass the ball.
18: What's his full evaluation? There's a bunch of slashes because we have no idea.
10: Yeah,
18: we've never seen him do any of these things.
10: I wouldn't care. What can he? No. Can he control the ball? No, not at all. He gets to take it away within 5 seconds. Why is he out there?
18: You leave Bronny James alone.
10: Watch what he does in penalties. Watch as a penalty. Oh, wow, that's really good. Yeah, that's why he's there. So I would put him out, and I'd put him up at forward strike. So don't do any damage defensively. Just stay up there, run around after them. You can run around looking for the ball for about a minute, right? Just make them pass and get past you. Okay, great. I'll put those two guys up top, and they're running around like lunatics. All right, great. That'll get you warmed up enough, and then we get ready for penalties. And I win. And I win in penalties because you need those two guys for penalties in the World Cup more than you need the last couple of guys on your roster to do anything.
18: I tell you what, when the fourth guy came up from Paraguay, and he's got a chance to seal it, and he swings through, and he's about 8 feet wide of the net. Like, just threw my arms up, going, "You've just opened the door."
10: Yeah,
18: you have just. And then you get the save on the fifth, and again, I've got no dog in the fight, but we like chaos. We like underdogs. We like, you know, when the pendulum can swing and it's like decided powerhouses are suddenly left to the devices of what is a very roll of the dice kind of moment. And then to actually have them finish the job was somehow weirdly satisfying, but, you know, just showing how crazy it is. So maybe you're completely off the grid never thought about moment of how much time does he average on the field? 24 seconds. He is our last substitution right before extra time ends.
10: He's got 12 goals in 45. How does he have 12 goals? Well, 12 goals and penalties.
18: Specialist.
10: Oh, okay. All right. I mean, why wouldn't you do that?
0: Hey, Jason.
10: Yeah,
0: my internet's out. Did Germany win today?
10: No, Germany did not win. But you know what else happened?
0: Germany won?
10: The Knicks won.
18: Go New York, go New York.
0: Oh, shut up.
18: Go Brian. New York, go New York. I mean, every day
0: shut
18: I wake up.
0: That's old news.
10: Stop. Hey, we signed Landry Shamet today. Hey,
18: no, but we're already into the, you know, next season.
10: Shamet's back. Yeah, Shamet's back. Alvarado's back. All the Knicks are going into the second apron. There's three guys I wanted to bring back. And they already brought two of them back. So, okay. And if someone wants to give Mitchell Robinson $30 million, hey, man, I love you, Mitch, but go make that $30 million. But of the three guys, oh, the Knicks are second apron. I got to keep them. There's three guys I wanted to keep, and they've already kept two of them. So, okay, I think this is a non-story. I think the whole Knicks second apron
18: in
10: non-story.
18: In my humble opinion, they non-story. Kept the two lesser guys, but that's good.
10: Yeah, well, I mean, that guy's,
18: also
10: the
18: lesser
10: other guy's
18: going to
10: cost a lot of money.
18: lots of less
10: way more money.
18: Human money.
10: He knows the value of human monies, unlike Danhausen, who could sign for $4,000. You know,
18: yeah.
10: Mitchell Robinson's not doing that.
18: But I'm going to tell you here, like, I'm taking the opportunity since we opened the door to Danhausen, right? He's the big advertisement for the next Saturday night's main event in Madison Square Garden. A reminder to all of you, keep busting your ass because you never know when opportunity knocks. Dude on the indies for years gets a call up to the WWE main roster and everybody looks around going, what the hell are they doing? 6 months later, he's the number one seller and he's on Saturday night's main event as the headliner. And the Knicks won a title all because of him.
10: 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The crown is yours. Well, coming up next, we get into the biggest NFL story of the day. A shocker that everybody's got prayers up for a former NFL superstar. That's next right here. 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

0: Radio, the Jason Smith Show with my best friend, Mike Harmon. Harry Kane! 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Well, speaking of the World Cup, 63rd minute right now, the Netherlands and Morocco still 0-0, the nightcap of an incredible day in World Cup action. Joining us now on the hotline, someone uniquely qualified to break this down with us, as well as all the big stories in the NFL. It is longtime NFL insider, Sports Illustrated. Check him out on Twitter, at Jason Lockin 4. It is Jason Lockin 4. What's happening, man? How are you?
1: Be doing better if Holland was actually, you know, playing a little bit of football in this match.
0: Okay.
1: But I'm good. I'm good. Hope you guys are well.
0: All right. All right. Very good. I mean, I know. Did you have Paraguay in the big upset? Like, if you had that, I tipped my cap to you.
1: No, I did not. I thought Germany would win that match. I had the both teams to score in the Japan-Brazil match. Flirted with Japan on the double, but glad I didn't, because that would have really hurt the 95th minute. And then I liked Holland on the money line here tonight, but that's not looking great.
0: So we talked about this off the top, right? Watching today, Japan nearly pulls the upset. Paraguay does pull the upset. I mean, we are really in a why not us World Cup, Jay? Like, every 50 years we get a sports miracle. Like, really, like, why not us right now?
1: Yeah, I mean, yes. This Brazil squad, they won today. They took care of business, but they're not a typical Brazilian squad. They're not playing beautiful football. You know, I think France is in a certain category that I don't know that anybody's going to beat them. You know, Argentina is on a tremendous run, but, you know, we're another 2-3 weeks into this tournament, and the Messi's legs finally start to go. And, you know, what exactly does that look like? And then I kind of think it's everybody else, like Spain. You know what I mean? This is a good Spain team. I don't think it's a generational Spain team. We've seen generational Spain teams. Like, are they better than, I know what you're getting at here. Like, are they better than the U.S.? Would they beat the U.S., you know, 7 times out of 10, maybe 8 times out of 10? I think so. But in a World Cup in the U.S., yeah. I mean, look, they've got to take, look, I don't think this is going to be a cakewalk against Bosnia. Like, I do think they end up winning that match, but I don't think, you know, they're going to lead through the whole game, and it's going to be these cakewalks where, if you've been watching this stuff like I have since 82, it's so weird to watch a World Cup game without a pit in your stomach. Like, that's coming, and I think this will probably be an ugly match for a while, and then they'll outclass them and end up winning 2-1 or 3-1 or something like that. But there'll be some angst to it, which, again, we haven't had, you know, through this tournament yet through a U.S. prism. But, look, I got money on Colombia to win the whole thing at 35-1 coming in. Like, I did think there was potential for this tournament, somebody a little bit off the grid, to end up at least making a semifinal and maybe a final. And yeah, I wouldn't be shocked if that happened. I like Japan as a dark horse. Yeah. And again, I thought Japan, for me, was live today. Like, I thought they could win that game. No, I wasn't sure they were going to get past Norway. I just don't know how they would defend Norway on set pieces and stuff like that. It's not a very tall back line, you know what I mean? We saw, you know, even the match against Holland with their big center backs and Van Dijk, what they could do. So, yeah, somebody could come out of the blue a little bit. Yeah.
2: U.S. minus 250 for Wednesday night. Bosnia-Herzegovina at plus 800. The draw priced at 410, plus 410 on that one as well. But yeah, just to finish up with World Cup chatter, Jason, I think that's, you know, Jason, Mr. Smith brings up the why not us, and it's just that curiosity of, you know, going from group stage to knockout. You know, have we seen teams best? You know, what's still left in the cupboard that we haven't? But not a lot of teams that have separated themselves from the eye test at this point.
1: Yeah, I mean, I think it's France and Argentina, right? And then, you know, like, and then again.
0: Nope, I think we lost.
2: I think that's it.
0: I think we lost him.
2: I was trying to find the balance and the force.
0: Yeah,
2: there.
0: But yeah. Like it does feel that way. Like, okay, France and Argentina,
2: yep.
0: France especially, but like we talked about Argentina and said, okay, for just understand, Messi and people like Messi and Ronaldo are great right now.
3: But remember, they're in their late 30s, early 40s.
2: Well, I mean, Ronaldo had his back game, and then he did nothing the next game.
3: When the team stinks,
2: But with Messi, it's the curiosity, right? Like, I don't know if he dives off as much because it's not like he's going back and playing D.
3: Yeah.
2: Like, he's just waiting for his chance.
3: But, I mean, but look, but just like the NBA playoffs, as the later it gets, the guys in their mid-30s aren't going to be able to do anything, and they're going to slow down. So, Jay, I feel like, you know, you're right. It is France and then maybe Argentina. However, the age of Messi is going to catch up to people, and then, you know, hey, why not the United States?
1: Yeah, I'm again, people like Germany, and I like Germany. I think it was a generational German team, and watching the game with my family here at the beach, I'm telling people they're going to lose this penalty shootout because of some of the subs they've made and Undav starting instead of Undav off the bench. Like, Undav definitely would have been one of their penalty kickers. You know, when I saw that Voldemort was going to have to take one, I'm like, ooh, they're probably going to blow this. That's something that had never happened, right? Germany doesn't lose, you know, pens in World Cup games. Well, they did. And so they're gone. You know, this Portugal team gets a lot of attention because of, you know, Ronaldo, but they're not a special team. I think, you know, it's the end of that Belgian golden generation, and they look old and they look a little beaten. And I know they did put on a show the other night, but this isn't the Belgium team of 2 years ago, let alone 4 years ago or 8 years ago. So, yeah, I mean, there's a path there, but I think it's going to be somebody like Colombia. I think there's going to be a South American. I even saw that with Paraguay today. I think one of these quote unquote second tier Tommy Bowl teams that if you watch Tommy Bowl World Cup qualifying, you know that Paraguay is a good side. You know that Ecuador is a good side. You know that Colombia is a really good side. I think it could be somebody like that.
3: 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NFL and World Cup insider Jason Locken for our guest. All right, Jay, now to get to NFL, I know a big shocking story that we're all dealing with today. As earlier today, former Tennessee Titans Jet star running back Chris Johnson discussed his ALS diagnosis on Good Morning America. I think we're all still shocked the fact that despite the fact this has been diagnosed for him less than a year ago, he can no longer speak and had to use an AI version of his voice to talk on the show. And I know I'm still processing it and the situation he has and thinking about the links potentially between ALS and NFL players. You know, where are you right now after thinking about this for a few hours?
1: It's chilling. And it's a reminder of that these men literally are risking their necks and their spines and their brains to play this sport. And there's still so much we don't know, I guess, about it exactly how each brain, and maybe we'll never know, how each brain and body responds to what they put themselves through. I mean, 39 years old, I feel like it wasn't that long ago that you're thinking of him as being one of the most explosive football players we've ever seen. I mean, what do I think? I think about as someone who's made a living off this sport. Like, you almost feel like you're covering a blood sport at times. You know what I mean? Like, you feel like you're benefiting personally from other people's pain and suffering because this game will inflict that. And I understand that these are adults making adult choices, but it's. A sad, heartbreaking reminder of literally what they're putting on the line. I think whenever people react to so-and-so retired unexpectedly or so-and-so walked away from the game, you know, sometimes there's this sort of backlash to that or this undercurrent of, oh, well, you know, I got paid that much money to do X, Y, and Z. And, you know, these guys have a much greater appreciation for exactly what they're going through. And a lot of it, they just can't in real time necessarily know what's coming down the road 18 months from now or 3 years from now or 5 years from now. It's heartbreaking.
2: Is this one, Chris Johnson, amongst others, is this where the NFL goes back and the PA, after we had a decade of concussion talk and research, you know, to that settlement, that it gets reopened to start looking into these other health effects?
1: I couldn't hear the entire
2: question. Oh, I'm sorry. Yeah, just, I mean, when we've just gone through for years, right, including movies, books, and research, in terms of the concussive effects that ALS, you know, the research, just some of the base that I'm seeing, that, like, when does the PA start expanding, you know, some of those research and efforts like they did the concussion side?
1: Yeah, I mean, I expect there to be a real push here for the players to ask the owners to do more and spend more and fund more and contribute more to research, to science, to data. I mean, this thing about 18 games is not going away, and it hasn't even, it started in the PR realm, right? It started in the battle of hearts and minds, with, you know, sort of the optics of it all, but the negotiating of that and the horse trading of that hasn't yet begun. And we're going to see, you know, J.C. Treader and how stuck in he is and how aligned the players are. But this much I know, these owners are going to continue to try to ask more and more and more of them. More games being played in more unfamiliar stadiums. Games, you know, that aren't being played on grass for the NFL athletes in the same stadiums that these World Cup athletes are getting grass put in. Yeah, I think these are going to be front burner issues whenever the PA decides it does want to engage with the owners. Because trust me, the owners want to talk about it now. I mean, the owners would love to get 18 games and expanded international play established now.
3: He's on Twitter at Jason Lockenfora. That is at Jason Lockenfora. Check him out on Big Play Sports Illustrated. Jay, as always, appreciate it, man. Enjoy the beach. We'll talk to you next week.
1: Thank you, guys. Have a good one. Thank
2: you. See you, Jason.
3: All right, there goes Jason Lockenfora. Yeah, I mean, look, we get into the Chris Johnson conversation, you know, much deeper next hour. But, boy, I mean, I'm still stunned, you know, seeing him on today mm-hmm. and seeing the clip and seeing that he can't speak. And Michael Strahan asked him the question, and we're hitting a button, and you're hearing an AI version of my voice because I can't talk anymore.
2: What was a year ago? He was doing, you know, hey, let me mentor some of these guys coming into the league and showing up at all of those, right?
3: I was picking up my 7-year-old to carry her over to blow out her birthday candles, and now I can't do that anymore. And that was less than a year ago for Chris Johnson. All best thoughts and prayers to Chris Johnson, his family. Mean it big time, big time, big time for him. The Jason Smith Show with Mike Harmon live from the Fox Sports Radio studios. Time now to find out what's trending in the wide world of sports, where we just got a goal in the nightcap. The round of 32. Steve DeSager has more on this and everything else in the world of sports tonight.
4: Netherlands has just taken the lead 1-0 on Morocco. A goal in the 72nd minute from Cody Gakpo. The game's through 75 minutes right now, being played in Guadalupe, Mexico on Fox TV, by the way. Gakpo surrounded by celebrating teammates who were also supporting him right after the goal. He was in tears. Gakpo recently announced the death of an unborn baby son. His goal gives his team the late lead tonight.
3: Yeah, that was amazing visual, seeing everybody come off the bench and mob him. That was fantastic.
4: Yeah, he could barely make his way back to midfield to restart the game afterwards. And now, 1-0 against Morocco. Netherlands is leading, ready to advance, apparently, to the round of 16. Earlier, we had in New England, Paraguay eliminating Germany on penalty kicks 4-3. And Jason had referenced this. This was Germany's first loss on penalty kicks in 50 years at a major tournament. And at World Cups, they'd never lost on PKs, 4-0, and had made 17 of their 18 over the years. Today, the Germans missed 3 of their 6 penalty kicks at the end.
3: You know, a friend of mine told me a few weeks ago, he says, oh, yeah, the Knicks will win the title when Germany loses in penalties. look what happened.
4: It's kind of the opposite attitude when Germany walks up to penalty kicks compared to, say, England walking up to penalty kicks.
3: Well, yeah.
4: Not quite the same. Still, by the way, chance of an England at Mexico game in a very near round. Brazil eliminated Japan in Houston today, 2-1 on a goal in the 95th minute, and Brazil had trailed at halftime. Now it'll play again on Sunday against the winner of Norway against Ivory Coast. This new round of 32 started yesterday as Canada scored late to eliminate South Africa. Upgrade your FIFA World Cup 2026 setup. 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The Memphis Grizzlies traded Ja Morant to Portland for Jeremy Grant and Chris Murray. The Blazers roster

0: fifth straight loss, 7-3. Casey Mize the winner. White Sox and Pittsburgh each one on the road. Among the games in progress, Padres tied 2-2 now at the Cubs in the top of the eighth. Updating the World Cup game, 79th minute. Netherlands 1-0 over Morocco on Fox TV. Back to you.
1: 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Jason and Mike, Fox. 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
15: 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After you've done that, tap the thumbs up icon. 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Mike and I love putting this content out for you every single night. 86th minute. Netherlands still with a 1-0 lead over Morocco. We'll have more on this coming up in a few minutes. 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
17: Step right up, Jeff.
15: This play needs no introduction. It's just George Springer's first at bat tonight against the Mets, starring Juan Soto.
18: 2-2. Line to left. Here comes Soto racing in. Can't get it, and it bounces by. All the way to the wall. Springer around first, heading to second. Takes the turn. Ewing drops the ball. Now Soto picks it up. Springer is going to score. Unbelievable.
19: Tell Alan that the Mets suck.
17: I take exception to the call.
15: That's Mets
17: baseball. He wasn't racing anywhere.
15: That's Mets baseball right there. Mets radio. Look, it's typical that this, you know, typical Mets, that this story comes at, this happens today, right? And the Mets lose 2-1, right? This play cost them the win, right? Mm-hmm. But earlier today, a story comes out, former hitting coach Eric Chavez said that Soto is coddled. He doesn't hang out with the team. He sits in the clubhouse when he's not batting, when he's not with the team, if he's DHing, and there's assistant GMs who are kind of in the room with him, telling him to go out, hang out with the guys. And according to Eric Chavez, David Stearns was asked about it. And he just said, those guys all have to realize they're not Juan Soto. You know, Juan Soto getting, you know, $60 million a year. So on the day that it comes out that Soto is coddled and he's aloof from the team, you have this play that happens that the Mets lose a game because of. And I'm telling you, because we were ahead of the curve on this, the Mets are entering a horrible, embarrassing era of baseball where every single mistake is magnified and they're a laughingstock. The Mets have been the laughingstock of baseball this year. Juan Soto's not going to be a Met. I said last week, within 2 years, it may be in the offseason because we still have a long way to go, and he's the face of this horrible new era of Mets baseball because no one's coming to the rescue. The young players all stink. The signings were all bad. David Stearns has signed 2 free agents outside of a couple of bullpen guys in the last couple of years, counting the trade deadline last year, that have come through. Right, this is a really bad era of Mets baseball. And again, it's been an embarrassing season. Soto's the face of it. How long until he says, I can't be here anymore, and the Mets realize we have to move on? I said within 2 years, maybe next offseason. It could happen this offseason where a motivated Mets team's like, hey, you know what? This is not work. Where do you want to go? There's other teams. The Yankees would love to step up and go, yeah, we'll take him. 2 years after he wouldn't sign, we'll bring him back. We'll hit in front of Judge. Yeah, and we'll beat the Mets again, right? We still own New York City. But other teams would take. The Dodgers, I'm sure, would go in on him. There's other big market teams who would say, okay, a couple more years into this contract. Now it's under $600 million. We get that this is where it's going for guys. They will find a way. Maybe it's the Cubs, but they will find a way. And I'm telling you, I'll give you this bold prediction, is that in the offseason, Juan Soto gets traded. This is a guy that's already on his 4th major league team at 27. So it's not going to see the end of this contract. And with every passing day, he's the face of this embarrassment. He's not going to stay.
17: Yeah, I mean, you go find the podcast of what we did just last week, talking about the very subject of Juan Soto, the gigantic long-term contract, which, again, we stipulate that most of those, we know they're not seeing the end game of them. You know, you're hopeful that the first half are successful and that you can maximize, maybe draw yourself towards a title or at least a World Series appearance. The thing is, you know, your guy Stearns, he ain't going to be the guy making the decision with any of them at this point.
15: Well, look, I mean, he's
17: lost any cachet that he has with the decided number of underperforming moves. Now, what I would be curious about is whether you break it all down and how many more of these past Juan Soto squads you're going to find people standing up going, oh yeah, that was the guy he was here.
15: Yeah,
17: it's not just because he signed a 15-year, $700 million. No, this is the guy he's always been, which is why a guy of that talent is on his fourth team.
15: We said
17: right?
15: that in the beginning. Like, the one thing I said, okay, the Mets getting Juan Soto was a huge win, but why is nobody else signed him, right? Why is he on 3 teams already?
17: Well, you want to go deep dive and the longevity of the show. Go back to your guy Cespedes. Mm-hmm. I asked that question repeatedly. Why is this guy bouncing around like a hot potato? Same thing here with Soto.
15: But it was like, oh, Cespedes found a great fit. And then as soon as he got paid, that was it. He played 4 games.
17: No, that's it. He had no fit thereafter. Yeah. And that's exactly where we're at here with Juan Soto. So it becomes the question of how quickly that gets pushed aside as well.
15: I'm telling you, man, Soto's going to want out and the Mets will find a way, and it's going to be this offseason. They're going to say, we have to start over. It's not worth. This is not going to work long term. And now we're going to move on, and Soto's going to have a new team.
17: Every Dodger win makes it look worse, too, right? Because Cohen came in thinking he would compete on the
2: Dodgers.
17: There's
2: a lot of those, Mike.
17: Wow. Yeah.
15: But you know, in the end, remember, the Knicks won. So
17: but they actually spent money trying to chase, right?
15: Meanwhile, we could be headed for bonus soccer.
17: Yay!
15: Morocco has scored in the 90th minute to tie the game at 1 apiece against the Netherlands. Moroccan fans are going absolutely bananas in the stands. So it's 1-1 in the 91st minute, still about 5 more minutes of extra time to play. We'll keep you updated on this and get into the biggest NBA story of the day coming up next right here. 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
6: And here's what you need to know.
15: Yet another thriller at the World Cup in the round of 32. The late game tonight is in Guadalupe, Mexico. Morocco ties it with a tally in the 91st minute. They're going overtime. Morocco won, Netherlands won. Earlier in New England, Paraguay on penalty kicks eliminated Germany 4-3, even though the Germans had outshot them 21-7. That game was tied 1-1 after overtime. Brazil, which trailed at halftime, wound up eliminating eliminating Japan on a goal in the 95th minute, 2-1 in Houston. Monday through Friday this week, three games per day. Mexico hosts Ecuador on Tuesday night. The next U.S. game is Wednesday night against Bosnia and Herzegovina in the Bay Area. The Memphis Grizzlies traded Ja Morant to Portland. In baseball, the Padres are tied 2-2 at the Cubs, top of the ninth. Dodgers now lead 5-3 at the A's, bottom of the fourth inning. I'm Steve DeSager.
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17: Can we get one of those soundboards like we had with Doc Emrick?
15: Well, the thing is, the soundboard wouldn't be as impressive because for most every announcer outside the United States, whether it's European or wherever they're from, everything is massive. Massive. This is a massive development, a massive goal. This is a massive decision here on this. This is a massive commercial break. This is a massive hydration break we're taking. Everything is massive.
17: But it's all about, you know, how you do the intonation and in the level, right? I mean, it could mean very different things. It's kind of like a critical third down call at the end of a first quarter of an NFL game.
15: This hydration break is massive for the Netherlands. They really need to drink water here. It's massive. But we are going to have extra soccer tonight. Why? Well, because in the 91st minute, we just got this from Morocco.
31: Lays it out wide. Chance to cross. Numbers are in the box. In it comes.
15: Every 20 years or so, we get somebody named Jop. Who's remember Sagana Jop from the NBA?
17: Yeah, yeah.
15: We get a Jop. Now we get a Jop making a big play here. Big header, first goal. He scored for Morocco, and now we are getting set for bonus soccer. At the end of regulation, the winner moving on to the round of 16. A great day so far in World Cup action.
17: Well, this would be the biggest win for Morocco since...
15: Sorry. It would be a massive win for Morocco. Massive
17: decision for Morocco. It would be the biggest since January 22nd, 1983, when the magnificent day. Don Morocco took down Pablo Morales.
15: Don Morocco.
17: Or Pedro Morales, sorry. Pedro Morales was the champion.
15: I mean, really, if you did a Welcome to Wrexham drinking game and you drank every time the announcer said massive,
17: you
15: would make it to the end of the episode. You really, you would.
17: Would you make it to halftime, or would you make it to the hydration break?
15: I don't know.
17: Which you would need if you were having a drinking game.
15: Well, if your hydration break is a drink instead of water.
17: Well, but I think it would have to be water by the letter and spirit of the law.
15: This is a massive story. Massive. So again,
17: yeah,
15: we'll keep you updated. Again, just starting right now in the 90. We'll be in the 97th minute coming up in a few moments. Now, elsewhere, as we get set for NBA free agency, we're starting to see some dominoes potentially fall. The crazy story today that Golden State, the Warriors, are eyeing a LeBron James and Anthony Davis reunion in Golden State. Now, Draymond Green declined his player option for next year, and the reports were that he was going to do that if it was going to be the Warriors bringing in LeBron and or AD and or some big change. He's going to deny and then get to a new contract, maybe that's a couple more years or whatever is going to allow them to bring these players in. Potentially it could be LeBron for $15 million. But this is the story now that the Warriors are looking to have an AD-LeBron reunion with Steph, with Draymond, with Porzingis now in Golden State
2: for this season.
17: Now, this had been swirling in the background for a bit. Our buddy Ryan Hollins, we had done some Sunday shows together, and I brought it up because there's no way this could happen. I go, no, I mean, look, you got everybody trying to figure out one last run, one last ride. I do like the fact that you brought Porzingis up 2 years,
15: yeah.
17: $40 million, because sure. That was the joke, that they already signed the guy who's pivotal to all of it going down. But we know Anthony Davis is not long for the Washington Fair, so it's a question of getting out of there with LeBron James. Some talk this week that there'd been no talks with him for the Los Angeles Lakers here. They'd said, we want you back, and then it was radio silence. So, yeah it's I like it in theory. Why not?
15: Well, look,
17: it'd be fun to watch.
15: There's two takes. The first one is, this would be an incredible amount of fun. There's nobody here. This would be an incredible amount of fun for everybody, because you have these living legends now that are going to team up and all play together, right? It's like watching the Avengers, except the Avengers, like at the end, like when they all come in at the age of Captain America at the end, not like in the very beginning.
17: Who's Hawkeye?
15: But it's like, Porzingis is Hawkeye.
17: Yeah,
15: I think Porzingis is Hawkeye. Okay. Yeah. But like that, I mean, that's what this is. Steph and LeBron and AD and Draymond, it would be a traveling show. It would be tremendous amount of fun. Again, no but, this would be an incredible story this year in the NBA. Everybody would love it. It would be a huge nightly development. What's going on with Golden State now? Suddenly they're must see TV again. Now I get to the but, and the but is actually pretty simple. You're not winning. You're not winning when your best players are going to be 42, 39, 34, and 31. Not going to do it. Mm-hmm. You're not. We've talked about this. You cannot build around players that are 35 years old in the NBA. You're simply not going to win. However, it's a double however. I get the Warriors doing this because they have to do something, right? The Warriors, they can't sit here and they realize, oh, man, it's just not working. The young players we drafted, tried to bring in, didn't work out for us. Kuminga didn't work out. Poole didn't work out. None of these guys worked out. So what do? Nobody young is coming to Golden State because Steph Curry's 39. So what are we going to do? Well, we need something new. We got to have something. We got to break. We got to try something. So when your options are limited, I get the risk they had to take. I understand this. Again, it's not going to do them well in the playoffs, because they're going to eventually just run into a wall. But I get needing to take a risk. And when the risks are limited of what your risky options are, it's like, okay, what are my options? And most teams have a set of options. Okay, now take away the ones that we're not going to have because people aren't going to come here to play with a guy that's 39. And then boom, boom, boom, boom, you see all the coming. So who do you have left, right? LeBron James, who is 42 years old, where is he going to go? What are his choices, right? Now you're seeing that potentially things are heating up with Golden State. Reuniting with Anthony Davis, where else is Anthony Davis going to go? So I get they needed to do something, and this is the best option of what is out there for them. So I like they did it. I love it. It's a great story. It just, the pesky, you're not going to win a championship with these guys because they're too old, is the big, you know, elephant in the room. But both things can be true. It can be fun. It can be worth it for the Golden State Warriors. And it really isn't going to matter in the end. So all of those things can be true.
17: Yeah, I mean, so much would have to go right to get you not only through an 82-game regular season plus a postseason. And if it does, I will buy whatever supplement package they start hawking immediately after the season goes. Like, whatever they took, I want in. You know, with Washington, it's interesting, right? Because they draft Abonsa, they re-sign Trae Young. Maybe they're looking at the Eastern Conference and saying, hey, we've got a shot if things break right and we're healthy. Okay, cool. Which is why you would potentially want to keep a guy like Anthony Davis. But what's he available to you? 30 games, 40 games? And how interested is he in being the next piece? A piece of a rebuild, reorg, whatever. And we watched that when he opted out and begged out of New Orleans all those years ago, right? We chronicled that on the show of like, is he going to play today? Maybe, maybe not. What's he want to do? He wants to go to LA. Well, what else? No, he only wants to go to LA. And we watched him force his way there. With this, it's fun theater to see Steve Kerr, who came back, and you got Steph Curry at the end. Draymond was nearly $28 million was his player option that he opts out of. You referenced Kuminga. He gets an extra drive-by because the Hawks declined his option today. So he's back in the marketplace. Lindenborg, no idea what what his role is in all of this, because that is one thing, and he's addressed it. A lot of folks have addressed it, and certainly we did, of you haven't done very well in young players, and how much of that is on Kerr versus the players themselves through the years. But now you look at potentially having a dream team, traveling road show, retirement tour, whatever it becomes. It's great for box office. It'll be fun to watch them chase their way to the seventh or eighth seed.
15: Yeah.
17: But I ask you this. Look at this. Many years ago on the show, we did the Brooklyn Nets. What's the over-under on games played together?
15: All four of them? Oh, forget it. Four?
17: Together, because now you're adding that extra variable of a fourth guy. I'm not even bringing Porzingis into this.
15: Okay, opening night, definitely.
17: Okay, yeah.
15: Opening night, that might be it.
17: Because remember, I mean, we had the famous over-under when that team was assembled. Yeah. And it was like, all right, how healthy, how motivated, whatever. Yeah. This is taking it to a whole other level.
15: I mean, this would be so much fun. I mean, just think about all the stories they would talk about each other. There would be moments they would have during the regular season that would be awesome. I mean, just think about it. We see it. Look, it's almost like the Warriors would follow as a team the path of James Harden, right? Where, oh, but hey, still fun during the season. Can't believe he's playing this well when he's in his mid to late 30s. Boy, everything is great. Boy, playoffs, oh, that's a different story. And all of a sudden it's, oh, man, we're too old. We're too old. Oh, I'd like to give you something different and say, well, I think, but you can't win when you are relying on one guy that's 35 years old. Just ask the Clippers. You can't rely on one guy that's 35.
17: They won't have to worry about him for much longer now, will they?
15: You're going to rely on four guys or five guys, and four of them are over 37 in a row.
17: 37.
15: Like, you're not going to do that. Like, Porzingis is going to look like a rookie. Oh, it's like, look at this young guy running up
17: young
15: and down
17: spry.
15: The floor. This is fantastic. Yeah, I mean, they're going to be sponsored by oxygen tanks and arthritis medication.
17: Yeah, but is he a part of a sign and trade with this two-year $40 million deal? Is that part of the long play here? Is that he's not actually going to be a Warrior?
15: It's going to be like, you know, you see those PSAs for stuff, and you say, hey, you know, this could help you do X, Y, and Z, but don't take with water. Your arms might fall off. You could die at any time. This is nothing you can do. If something happens and you get sick, you're not going to live. You're going to see those, and you're going to say, like, oh, the Warrior, they're doing all these commercials for all this stuff, Icy Hot or whatever it's going to be. It's going to be all of them together because they're all old. Like, that's what it's going to, and they're all going to be in the commercials. You know, I can see them fighting over the end of the Icy Hot too. Draymond yelling at LeBron, I need more of the Icy Hot. No, I got it all. I'm squeezing out like the end of the toothpaste in a tube. I got the rest of it right here, Draymond.
17: Well, it starts with Shaq doing the ad because he's got that endorsement, and then they fight to take the tube from him. Is that the bit for 60 seconds?
15: Sure. Yeah.
17: And now they fight.
15: But then
17: out.
15: They can't reach over. I want to reach, but I can't. I just can't.
2: Shaq would literally host the opening of an envelope.
15: Sure he would. Yeah, 100%. Yeah. I mean, well, I don't know. I mean, if he's going to do more of those general commercials, he might not have time to be in this commercial.
17: Great ad, though. I mean, that's some of the best acting he's had to do since he was in Blue Chips and Kazam.
15: I still, when I see those general commercials, they feel like local ads. Like,
17: no, they were like Eagle Man in Chicago all those years ago.
15: Like for a local, like one of those fun local lawyer ads. I will fight for you. Or here he goes. Sweet James, or whatever we get here in L.A. Like I see the general and I go, this feels like a local low rent commercial. But Shaq is in it, so okay, we got it.
17: Well, all the budget went into Shaq.
15: So there is another side of this, obviously, for the Lakers. If they lose LeBron James, coming up, we'll get into that. Could that be the Lakers' plan all along? Ooh. Meanwhile, Netherlands and Morocco still won a piece in extra time. An incredible save by the Netherlands keeper, keeping this at one apiece, a point blank chance that looks like it is ticketed for the lower left hand corner of the net, and he just splays out and deflects it wide. So we play on at 1-1 in the 100th minute, nearing the end of the first period of extra time.
17: How good is your chipping on the golf course, Jason Smith? Because that's the one thing, I guess, in the hindsight of, you know, as the goalie commits, chip.
15: That might be, just off the top of my head, that might be the best save of the World
17: Cup
15: so far.
17: Absolutely.
15: It was an
17: incredible move to get that open into that point-blank range, but the save.
15: So the number 7, number 8th ranked teams in the World Cup play on at one apiece in extra time. But coming up next, yes, more on the LeBron story, plus a big trade that did go down today that could reshape the NBA. That's next right here. Jason and Mike, Fox Sports Radio. 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
0: 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Hit the subscribe button. After you've done that, tap the thumbs up icon. Comment away. Whether you agree or disagree, let us know what you think. Again, just search Jason Smith Show on YouTube and subscribe. Well, the first 15 minutes did not bring us a goal again. Maybe the save of the tournament, keeping this tied at one apiece. Ooh. Morocco with a chance right in front of the net, and it was turned away like Connor Hellebuck. So 1-1, Morocco and the Netherlands. Look, this is two teams. This is as close to an even matchup with contenders that we have seen so far, right? These teams are ranked 6th and 7th, I believe, in the World Cup. So it's not like, oh, this is another game where, like today, where, oh, you think Netherlands, because they've been historically been very good over the past, 20 years or so. But this is about an even a matchup as you can get with the two teams and about as even a game as you can get, both with incredible chances. But we are in extra time now. The second period has just begun, still 1-1 in the 106th minute.
2: Absolutely amazing. What we've watched, some big chances for Morocco. I mean, one of the discussion points is why is it M-A-R? Because the French is Morocco.
0: Morocco. Unlike Don Morocco was M-U-R.
2: M-U-R.
0: There's different ways to spell Morocco.
2: No, that's right.
0: He was the Rock, Don Morocco. And I got to be honest, if I give you a hot take, he was kind of overrated. Don Morocco
2: was a good villain.
0: He didn't win a lot, though.
2: No,
0: he needed to win more.
2: Nah,
0: like,
2: they didn't let him win.
0: No, they didn't. No. He needed to let Don Morocco win. They needed to let S.D. Jones win at least once.
2: I don't know how much of a good clubhouse guy he was. That's really what it comes down to.
0: He's the Juan Soto of WWE wrestlers.
2: Hey, we're going to put you over if the other guys actually kind of like you.
0: Just real quick, Major League Baseball, the Dodgers now lead the A's 8-3. Shohei Ohtani with a 3-run homer, about 440 feet.
2: 20th of the year.
0: Giving them an 8-3 lead now over the A's.
3: Yeah, he just hit that all the way to the strip.
0: They did.
3: From the stadium.
2: Well, and after we had the celebration.
0: The strip in Sacramento?
2: Yeah.
0: What's on the strip in Sacramento?
3: Wait, they don't play in Vegas yet?
2: Well, because earlier we had the discussion of the Muncy game.
0: Yeah, the Max Muncy.
2: Right? And then Max Muncy of the Dodgers launched a home
3: run. Real Max Muncy.
2: Yeah, the first.
3: The good Max Muncy.
2: Big lead homer ever allowed by Mr. Jump, who started this game.
0: Muncy
2: really got the,
0: I'd make that all of my walk-up music when I'm playing against him. Like, I would make all 9 batters come out to Jump by Van Halen.
2: See, when he descends into madness.
3: Jason, can you jump?
0: You just, I got some ups. I got some ups. Yeah.
2: Did you really went, I got ups?
0: I got ups. I could probably get over if you put...
3: Like ups, like UPS?
0: If you put like 30 or 40 pieces of loose leaf paper, stack them on top of one another, I could get over that. Like I'm talking 30 or 40 pieces. Yeah.
2: Can you get through a full ream?
0: That might be pushing a little bit.
2: Okay.
0: That might be pushing, yeah. So again, 1-1. And wasn't that where... Spider-Man wound up, but Peter Parker wound up when he got kidnapped or when he with all the Netherlands fans.
2: You got that. You got Lasso. I mean, we can do this all day long, right?
0: So again, 1-1. And I love that the Netherlands embracing the orange because orange is a tough color to pull off. But I love that they embrace the orange. Orange is tough. I like
2: 11 highlighters out there.
0: And it's tough.
3: I mean, it's like playing an original game for the Netherlands here.
0: Why is my wallet rooting for the Netherlands?
3: Because if Morocco wins, cigars on you.
0: Morocco cigars?
3: Moroccan cigars.
0: Moroccan cigars? They're expensive, man.
3: And you don't even need a lighter.
0: They're expensive. I mean, I've heard they're delicious, but
3: they're so
0: expensive.
3: Good, they'll talk to you.
0: Okay. All right, Moroccan cigars. All right, so a little bit more here. Again, we'll keep you updated on this. Again, we are a few minutes away from potentially another round of penalties. LeBron James, according to reports today, the Warriors have a desire to reunite LeBron and AD with that team. Steph, Draymond, Porzingis, Chris Mullin, Mitch Richmond. Just keep throwing in Warriors. Chris Webber.
2: Sarunas.
0: Sure.
2: Marcellonis.
0: Sarunas Marcellonis. Yes.
2: Now, we're sure that AD forgave LeBron for forcing him out of town.
0: Well, does AD really want to be in Washington? Does AD really want to be? Okay.
2: You'll forgive me if I can get you here, right?
0: This is like in the movies where you have to, I can't stand that person, but I have to. We have to do it together.
2: Yeah.
0: Because that's the only way out of this.
2: The only way this heist is going to work.
0: So either I...
2: That guy did me wrong on that last job.
0: So I really just have to kowtow to LeBron, or I stay with the Wizards. Yeah. All right, give me a minute. Give me a minute. So if this happens, right, we talked about what it would mean for the Warriors. Now, to think about it from this perspective, and I'll throw this out there. Could this be exactly what the Lakers want? Is to be able to say goodbye to LeBron James, but to make it look like they made an effort only to immediately pivot and go get a couple of players they really want to get. Because it's tough to lose the PR war with LeBron. They don't want to get into a LeBron, we don't want you. You're because they don't want to upset Clutch. You never know who's going to wind up coming through. And they could say, none of our players ever going to the Lakers again. It would be a real big distraction. It would be tough for Luka. Hey, is Luka making this decision with LeBron James saying goodbye to him? It would be messy. If the Lakers just, after the season ended, LeBron's not want a new contract, yeah, we're done. Move on, we love you, but you're done. That would be bad. It would be a potential next year plus of difficulty off the court that you don't want to deal with. So was the plan all along, as we had the story last week, that LeBron was talking to the Lakers about an extension, maybe 1 year and another year with an option, but they haven't had anything happen. So now LeBron is moving forward with potentially leaving to go to Golden State. Is this the Lakers' plan all along, knowing that, okay, do we really want to make it go run it back with LeBron again, knowing that the injury issues can be a big deal? Or do you want to just make it seem like we want to, like we're making the effort? That way, at the end, everybody can see it as, well, LeBron wanted to come back. The Lakers wanted to come back. The money was kind of a thing. He wanted to play with Steph. And everybody moves on. And nobody loses face. And LeBron doesn't have to deal with the optic that a team doesn't want him. The Lakers don't have to deal with the optic that we just pushed LeBron out the door. And now they're fighting a war of words. Is this the way the Lakers have seen it all along? Where at the end of the day, it's going to be LeBron going to the Warriors. The Lakers will put out a statement thanking him immensely. And right away, you're going to see one or two big signings that are the guys they wanted all along. That Luka said, get me this 3-and-D guy, get me this rim runner, whatever I need. And all of a sudden, the Lakers have two guys ready. Hey, you're coming here. You're with Mitchell Robinson, maybe somebody else. But this is what we need with the team to succeed. And we're going to pivot right away. Meanwhile, it's not really a pivot. It's their plan all along.
2: Yeah, I mean, the only part of the save face thing that works, because Laker fans, let's call it what it is. You've got the sycophants. You've got the LeBron fans that are currently Laker fans because he's here. And then you've got everybody else that I think realizes that maybe it's run its course and you push on to history. But you've got other decisions you still got to make. Is Kennard coming back? Is Hachimura coming back? Because there's a lot of talk of, hey, Hachimura could get a big deal after, you know, his excellent regular season and postseason somewhere else. Well, remember what some of those places would be. The aforementioned Washington Wizards, the Brooklyn Nets, or other places where, hey, you know what? He's been a Wizard before. Guess what? I don't know that he wants to revisit that along the way and go on down the line. So perhaps they've got that advantage of, yeah, you like playing here, right? It worked out pretty well for you. But for the LeBron side, I think the clutch part is really the linchpin in all of it, is that, you know, to making sure that part of the relationship isn't severed. And depending on where you're at in the time continuum, under the old regime, you would argue that that was probably already at a bit of an impasse and an issue. And does the next round of executives, management, whatever, can they quell all that? It's like, hey, you know what? That's a past era. We need to look, be forward thinking. And, you know, somewhere in there, the truth lies. But for the Lakers, yeah, I got to think Luka Doncic really wants it to be his squad for the 2 to 5 years or whatever time frame we put on that. Mm-hmm. Yes, they'd like a decade. We're realists here on the Jason Smith Show with Mike Herman as to what you're really building towards. But the less messy that it can be, I think for all parties, it's better, because you know the poison pens are out there for the anti-LeBron crowd already.
0: Well, and you know you have to move on from LeBron eventually, yeah, right? You have to move on because you can't. I mean, are you going to build around this roster again and say, okay, this year they'll all be healthy, this year they're all, or do you have to say, you know what, LeBron's been great, we won a title, but it's time to do something different because we have to. We're just postponing the future if we try to run it back with LeBron. And let's be honest when we ask ourselves, if we run this roster back next year and rely on LeBron again, who's going to be 42, to rely on him to stay healthy, be the same player that he is, and everybody else is healthy, is this roster good enough to beat the Thunder, to beat the Spurs, to beat whatever the Nuggets wind up doing? Is this roster good enough? And the answer is no, right? Could you be a bigger playoff contender, get out of the second round of the playoff? Yeah, that's probably where your peak would be if things fall right, but are you good enough to beat those two teams at the top? And the answer is no. So if the answer is no, I completely get the Lakers saying, okay, but now we got to nuance the hell out of this a little bit because we don't want there to be any sort of bad feelings and so both sides can move on. And it seems like we did our best, but in the end, it was best we both go our separate ways. So to nuance this now to say, okay, whatever we do differently, maybe this is going to be enough to get us past these players. We have younger players in, we're more athletic, defensively will be better. Whatever it's going to be, this is going to be what we do. And so we just make it look like we want LeBron back.
2: Well, because remember, you also ponied up already a ton of money for Austin Reeves, who, what does he not do? Play well in the playoffs or play defense.
0: Mm.
2: What does Luka Doncic not do particularly well?
0: Play defense.
2: Correct.
0: Yeah.
2: So
0: but remember,
2: what does LeBron James not really do?
0: Play defense.
2: Yeah, there we go. We're three for three. Look at you.
0: I need an actual buzzer that I can actually buzz.
2: I'm going to get one that we can work with. I'll go get one of those old, what was it? The easy buttons.
0: I keep thinking that SNL skit with Howie Mandel and Antonio Banderas when he was on Deal or No Deal, and he just kept hitting the buzzer. No deal. No, you don't hit the buzzer at this point. I have to ask you a question. Okay. What do you think? No deal. No, you know, you don't need to do
2: just
0: that.
2: Just keep buzzing.
0: And he says, I don't know what is happening, but I'm so excited. No deal. And he just keeps hitting the button. No deal.
2: But that's kind of where we're at. The other part, and I've asked this, and maybe I stand alone on this island, off the whole narrative of LeBron's okay being third. I could see him being okay to be second next to Steph. Right, level of respect.
0: Or part of that, just part
2: you know
0: of
2: what
0: the
2: I mean?
0: Whole thing. Hey, I've never been part of a big, I like the Bing traveling Heedle show that I was in early in my career. I could do that again now.
2: But at this stage of the career, the idea that he was okay being third with the Lakers, I still took exception to that. Because it didn't have to happen for a long period of time. How does that really work if in the whatever Earth going back into our Marvel world, like which Earth would it be that all three of those guys are healthy and ready to play when it actually mattered? Because what did they play, 29 games together?
0: Yeah, I think so, yeah.
2: It's about a third of a regular season. A third of a regular season. That's what we're talking about
0: it's
2: here.
0: It's 29. That's how many points the Knicks were down in game four to the Spurs. Oh, too soon.
3: Should print it out and get out on a t-shirt, Jace.
0: They do have those. I'm getting one.
2: I was going to say,
0: oh,
2: go.
0: I'm so getting one.
2: You should just print your own bootleg.
3: Yes, bring your own.
0: Yeah. I'm definitely getting the hat's great. The hat looks awesome.
3: You with but the green hat. You can come too.
2: That's not a bad way to go. Make it green and sell it, you know, as the celebration in March. But yeah, it's just that idea of the coexisting. Because as long as he stays with the Lakers, I still think there's some level of ownership of I'm the guy that will not be there if he goes to Golden State. I'm a co-guy or I'm the number two chair, but I'm not the guy that this has to work through, knowing the injury histories of both Reeves and Mr. Doncic.
0: Exit out by the Fresca, exit Swollen Dome, the Jason Smith Show with my best friend, Mike Harmon. 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
0: tell you everything happening right now as we are moments away from potentially another big penalty shootout.
5: My question is, are these European fans experiencing this live? Because for fans in Germany, their game ended at 1:30 in the morning. In Amsterdam, it's after 5:30 in the morning.
0: Things
5: right
0: are
5: now.
0: Just getting going at night in Amsterdam. I've been there.
2: Let's go.
0: Yeah, the red light district is just getting going now.
5: Netherlands
0: big party.
5: And
0: sure.
5: Morocco tied in overtime. By the way, Netherlands with only 6 shots in about 120 minutes tonight of this game that's taking place in Guadalupe, Mexico. And yet, Netherlands had the late lead. I say late in regulation until Morocco tied it up 1-1 in the 91st minute. It has stayed 1-1 since. They're in minute 120 right now. So again, very late in OT. We could get to penalty kicks, which is how things ended in New England before this. Paraguay eliminated Germany on PKs, 4-3. Germany had outshot them 21-7, had over twice the possession in that game, had a corner kicks advantage of 16-6, and yet that game was tied 1-1 after overtime. Paraguay, which lost its opener to the U.S. in this tournament, was a big underdog in this matchup. Next up for them, France or Sweden on July the 4th. Winner of this Netherlands-Morocco match will play Canada on July the 4th. The round of 32 started with a thrilling ending yesterday in L.A. as Canada scored late to eliminate South Africa 1-0. Today started with Brazil and Japan, and Brazil was trailing at the half. It eventually won it on a goal in the 95th minute, 2-1, eliminating Japan. Japan still has never won a game in the tournament's knockout stage, 0-5. The group stage ended late Saturday. They're now in the knockout stage when every game's winner advances, every loser is out, no tie games. It's like a March Madness bracket now. It's been thrilling. The next U.S. game is Wednesday night against Bosnia and Herzegovina in the Bay Area. Trained to push past the pain, not athletes, just people trafficked every day right here in the United States, sometimes by someone they trusted. During the World Cup, help us break the silence. 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Victor Hovland won the PGA event on the first playoff hole against Scottie Scheffler this morning. Scheffler missed a 4-foot putt in Connecticut. Sunday, there was about a 90-minute weather delay during the final round, so that left no time for a playoff also then. The Memphis Grizzlies today traded Ja Morant to Portland for Jeremy Grant and Chris Murray. Spurs forward Julian Cempeni is due to sign a new 3-year deal. San Antonio will re-sign Harrison Barnes. The Clippers picked up the option on Brook Lopez. Oklahoma City picked up the contract option on Lou Dort's deal worth almost $18 million. And in late night Major League Baseball, it is the Marlins 10-7 leaders at the Rockies, bottom of the ninth. Mariners at home ahead of the Angels 6-2, bottom of the eighth. Diamondbacks ahead of the Giants going to the eighth 5-1. Dodgers lead 8-3 at the A's, bottom of the sixth. This is a game where Max Muncy is the Dodger third baseman. And yes, a player named Max Muncy is the A's third baseman. LA's Max Muncy has not only a home run, but he has a couple of RBIs in this one. And we mentioned the stat.

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0: Fox Sports Radio, the Jason Smith Show with my best friend, Mike Harmon. My goodness.
1: Woo!
0: This shootout is insane.
1: It's drunk.
0: The Netherlands is one up on Morocco, but Morocco can even it up with a goal here. The last two attempts have hit the post.
1: I liked the fact that the guy missed on Netherlands' second attempt after he did the stupid-ass stutter step. Yep. I'm not quite going to go through, whatever. And then he hits the post.
0: I'm telling you, man, anytime someone stutter steps, you see someone that does that, as they're approaching the ball, they are not confident in their skills. And they want to make the goalie do something to make it easier for them. When I'm like, you know what? The great goal scorers, they just do that. Look, they just do their thing. Like, look at the first goal for Netherlands. Like, the goalie guessed right, and it didn't matter because it was in a perfect position. Now, we just had a goal by... I believe that's in.
1: It's in. It rolled over. Yeah.
0: Morocco is now tied at 1-1. The keeper made a save. However, the ball, it looked like he made it clean, and it kicked off his foot. He makes the save. The ball goes, okay.
1: Wow.
0: He leaps to the right, and the ball hits him in the middle of the chest. And he's got it. It's stopped. But because he leaps, the ball bounces under his side behind him. Now, all he's got to do is not move. But he kicks his legs back, thinking, I got to grab the ball because he knows the ball is not there.
1: He's still moving. He's not secured.
0: And he winds up kicking the ball into the net, where if he just didn't do anything, the ball would have died before the goal line. I don't know if I've ever seen that before, where a keeper kicks it in behind him when the ball gets behind. I've never seen that.
1: Absolutely amazing. Right? Wow. He made the save of the tournament earlier, and now that one's going to be... magnified.
0: Yeah, I mean, this is absolutely bananas right now. I mean, it's now 2-1 Netherlands with the lead over Morocco in penalties.
1: Because the first Moroccan player, it blasted his penalty shot off the crossbar. He was the winner of the crossbar challenge there with an exit velocity of about 188 miles an hour.
0: Yeah, and look, what do I tell you? The first three... attempts for the Netherlands, two goals, right? And the second one, we told you about the save. This is why now once you get outside of the third penalty taker, it's an absolute dice roll because your best penalty takers are your first three because you know they're going to go. And you saw two of those goals where the Moroccan keeper guessed right and it didn't matter because they would, no matter, you could have given them any sort of, I'm putting the ball right here. Mm-hmm. So go stand there, and it's still going to go in the net. Like, there are the ace penalty takers, and that's why they go in the first three.
1: Third penalty shot for Morocco, an absolute laser to the corner. And again, guess right, didn't matter.
2: No. Fox Sports Radio on the call?
0: I mean, that's the thing, is that this shows you when you can guess right and still... the ball finds the back of the net. Like those are goal scorers' goals right there. Like I am so incredibly impressed by that. The pressure of being able to take these in the moment, and I'm still okay whispering it in just to the side of the post. I mean, that's really some sort of nerves of steel.
1: I feel like I want to go play a soccer video game now, though. I feel like I'm in.
0: You know, I used to play that one soccer one where it was the guy and his journey from when a young player and he makes the team, goes all the way through, and Soccer Hero, I think it was.
1: Okay.
0: That was fun, but it got to like so many levels. I'm like, level 89? Yeah, he's been in the league for 5 years. Okay, you know what? I'm done now.
1: Now he's a journeyman. He's just trying to hang on.
0: I'm like, all right, you know, I needed some sort of ending to this game. The Netherlands now blows their fourth kick as the shot goes wide. Doesn't even come within probably 3 feet of the post. And so now Morocco has a chance to go up with a goal here with one
1: Morocco!
0: Shot to go between each team.
1: That was unbelievable. Goalie was on the absolute opposite side of the net.
0: And now Morocco has hit the post. So now it's tied at 2 apiece going to the final round. You thought earlier today was amazing with Paraguay and Germany. This is insane because of the number of posts and saves and kick in. Like this is, and when people say, I don't know if I like the penalties and the shootouts. Like I get it from a perspective of being a soccer person. Like I know it's not the craziest thing for you, but the excitement level for something like this, like I forget about the rest of it.
1: No, but that's just it. Once we're in. in it. Like, philosophically, I don't love it. But once we're actually into it,
0: but you can only play for so long.
1: No, but that's the thing. Eventually, guys are just, what happened to that guy at the 30-yard mark? Hey, he's just done. He's just done. He's got nothing left.
0: We're in the 378th minute here, still 1-1. I mean, this is like the Spider-Man gif of them pointing at each other. Oh, you hit the post. No, I hit the post. You hit the post. No,
1: it's an exaggerated version of the crossbar challenges where we've had it in this.
2: Or the DiCaprio meme of the pointing. Oh, I know where that looks familiar.
0: Yeah. No, or the Sophie Cunningham one that's taken over the last
1: time. But here's the thing.
0: The pointing.
1: We've just had several where the goalie guessed wrong and they still missed.
0: We just had one for Netherlands where it looked like it was in, but you see the reaction. He may have one-handed this off. It looked like it went in and bounced back out.
1: Oh, no, right off his palm.
0: One hand, boy, that's got to be a broken hand right there. I mean, that was a horrible take. That was just, I'm going to rely on my power. It's to about 3 feet to the right of the keeper, who gets his hand out and gets it flush on. So he knocks it right in front of him and not to the side where it deflects into the net.
1: That was absolutely incredible.
0: So Morocco going for the win now. They make this. They will send the Dutch back to the Netherlands with a loss and into the round of 16.
1: That one hand save.
0: Yeah. I mean, this has been an incredible.
1: Thou shalt not pass.
0: I mean, really, just incredible. And Morocco is through. They put it in. It's over.
1: Wow.
0: They win it 3-2 in penalties. Morocco moves on, and the Netherlands go home. This was some kind of shootout, man. This really was.
1: That had everything you could want.
0: Yeah. Yeah.
1: So some rocket blasts that counted.
0: Yep.
1: The one hand save, the hands of stone. That's Ronnie Garvin, next level stuff. Again, mid-80s, late-80s wrestling reference.
0: You had the save, but I'm kicking the ball into the net.
1: Yeah.
0: You know, I mean, that's... Wow. I mean, you see the...
1: He went from hero to goat.
0: The Dutch players on the ground crying right now. The Netherlands and Morocco. And Morocco is through to the next round. Final in PKs.
1: Unbelievable.
0: We have more of this. A huge day in the World Cup coming up next. And the John Morant train.
1: Oh, that one.
0: Jason
1: and
0: Mike Fox. Doing my thing, rolling the mic beside him.
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1: An incredible day at the World Cup has just ended on Fox TV with Morocco eliminating Netherlands on penalty kicks 3-2. Morocco had tied the game with a goal in the 91st minute, and it was tied 1-1 after overtime. Paraguay eliminates Germany on penalty kicks 4-3. The Germans missed 3 of their 6 PKs. And before that, Brazil was trailing at halftime but scored a goal in the 95th minute to eliminate Japan 2-1. Monday through Friday this week, 3 games per day in this round of 32 that started with Canada's thrilling late win yesterday. Mexico hosts Ecuador on Tuesday night. The next U.S. game is Wednesday night. The Memphis Grizzlies traded Ja Morant to Portland for Jeremy Grant. In late night baseball, the Dodgers have a Shohei Ohtani homer and lead 8-3 at the A's, top of the 8th inning. I'm Steve DeSager.
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1: 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Again, just search Jason Smith and Mike Harmon wherever you get your podcast. You'll find today's full show and a best of version posted right after we get off the air. So the action for today in the World Cup is over. The first full day in the elimination round, and wow, was it exciting. The near elimination of Brazil earlier today, but their offensive firepower, their size, gets them by Japan. The huge upset of Paraguay over Germany. And just moments ago, Morocco knocks out the Netherlands thanks to this in penalties.
0: Ismaël Sabari can win the penalty shootout for Morocco with this kick.
1: You listen to the crowd going nuts. Morocco with the winner. They move on. So now, today, we've seen two of the top 10 teams ranked in the World Cup go out in Germany and Netherlands. Now, we were going to see two no matter what because the Netherlands-Morocco, that's been the best matchup so far of the two teams. They were ranked 6 and 7 in the World Cup. But already on the first day, we've seen two top teams get knocked out. And we almost saw a third because Brazil was close. But again, their size was too much. And look, they controlled all the set pieces, the corners. You were just waiting for it to happen because they were just able to find a way. But this is why when I say, why not us? I mean, why not us, right? We made Paraguay look ridiculous. And Germany's one of the top teams in the world. And Paraguay and Germany played to as much of a draw as you could expect before penalties. Yeah, you could say Germany dominated the play. Look at the passes that Germany completed versus Paraguay. But not every team is built the same way. And I think it was Landon Donovan had a great point about it earlier today when he said, you know, this team is very comfortable playing without the ball, looking for the counterattack. They're okay with the other team controlling because this is how the team is built. And not every team is built the same. We want to control the ball. We want to control the time of possession. Some teams, no, we're not going to control the time of possession. So we need to counter. We need to play a certain way. And so, yeah, you could easily say, okay, well, yeah, that's why Germany's the favorite because they're going to control possession. Obviously, you get a better chance to win the game the more you control the ball. But it's not like this was, hey, Rocky and Apollo. You know, this is not the United States and Russia in hockey. This was, yeah, Germany was the favorite, but one play, one guy falls down, one great header, and that changes everything. And when I say why not us, it's not just because the United States is playing extremely well. I mean, again, the transitive property of us with Paraguay and Germany, but too many people are caught up in the United States' path and other teams' path to winning the World Cup. Everybody is way caught up in, oh, look at this, United States won, but now look at their path. It's Bosnia, then it'll be Belgium, and then you're running into France, you're running into Argentina. It's like, you know what? Number one, yeah, at the end of a tournament, you're going to run into the best teams. There's no bye all the way to the end. The best teams are going to be there at the end. I'm sorry, but when you get to the quarterfinals, but specifically the semifinals and the championship, you're going to have the best teams.
2: Well, I mean,
1: they're
2: not stacking up against there, you like right? A bunch of supervillains. So, oh, no, it's Spider-Man against the Sinister Six,
1: you know, yeah.
2: And they're all there together. Or Batman from 1966.
1: Yeah, the good teams are going to be there at the end. You know, you're not going to say, boy, I'd like to avoid Duke and Kansas and North Carolina. No, you're going to have to play good teams. But you don't know how it's going to go. Worry about the game you have next. If you want to look two games right now, to look two games ahead because it's the round of 32 where you're going to be a big favorite and what your next game would be, okay, fine. So if the United States, just look at Bosnia and Belgium, right? And Belgium, we've talked about Belgium. This is not the Belgium team that eliminated us, you know, over a decade ago. It's not the same Belgium team from the mid-2010s. This is a different Belgium team that had a lot of difficulty today. This is not a great team. Can we win against Bosnia and Belgium? Yeah. But I don't want to look any further than that. I don't want to look any further than Bosnia on Wednesday night, even though we're going to be a big favorite because they're not even the top 50 overall of teams. But when you make it to the knockout round in the World Cup, you're playing well. So
3: I don't know why people get so caught up in, oh, we have to play this and we have to play them. Yeah, everybody's going to have to play good teams, and you don't know how it's going to go. Teams thought, oh, Germany's going to be in our way. Guess who's not in your way anymore? Germany. Oh, we don't match up well against the Netherlands anymore. Guess who's going to have to worry about anymore? The Netherlands. Guess who you almost didn't have to worry about today? Brazil. So whatever it is, worry about the game in front of you, right? Because that's really what you have to worry about. So for the United States now, looking ahead 2 days, oh, Bosnia. Okay, I feel good about that one. That's the one game. I don't know who we're going to play after that. I mean, Belgium maybe, but Belgium maybe not, right? Belgium might, maybe, Belgium. Like, I don't know why people are so, especially social media, they so get caught up in this team's path and why this was easy. I understand coming out of the group stage, if all of a sudden, oh, guess what? You're looking up at Argentina. Okay, I'd like to avoid Argentina in the round of 32, but okay, I understand. It's not going to have Cape Verde, sorry. But like overall, for most teams, it's, okay, just got the game in front of you. But yet we're so caught up in what this path is going to be where you really have no idea how it's going to go.
2: No, and that's a big thing. Like, you know, you coached your daughter's squads and my daughter running through her club soccer and in league play, whatever, oftentimes, like, someone would come and ask me, goes, well, you know, this team and whatever else, and, you know, well, we got to look ahead. I'm like, I don't, they're teenage girls. I don't know what effort I'm getting today.
3: Oh, yeah. Oh, yeah.
2: Right?
3: Yeah,
2: I mean, and I mean that teenage girls, teenage boys, all the way through the pros. You don't know get that given day what you've got. You've got history to get maybe inform you a bit of what you're anticipating from your strikers and what your goalie's going to be able to do. But on that given day, I don't know. Soccer's a wild game. One bounce of a ball changes everything. And we watch that today, right? Go back to the first game of the day before we got our penalty shootouts, where we go back to Japan. 95th minute, ball bounces off the defender and doesn't squirt out to the side, just kind of sits there at the edge of the box and gets picked up by the Brazilian player. All of a sudden, they've got an attack again, right? It's just that simple how things change on you. And so the path goes through, right? We go back to you and I on Friday. We were not happy about being cheated out of Holland versus Mbappe. Well, for Norway, get past Ivory Coast, then you have the next round. So maybe there's a little bit of the chess and the long-term play versus, hey, my guys just are physically need a little bit of a reboot before we get into the knockout round. Okay, for the United States, we have no idea what this team is. We think we do, right? I'll steal from, you know, we reference Lasso liberally. Remember Roy Kent famously, you know, they're going to talk about, what was he, a 17-year-old or 18-year-old? What are we expecting on the pitch? And the one guy goes, well, he's going to be brilliant. I have no doubt he will go in and dominate. And Roy Kent just goes, we don't know. He's a kid. You know, we have no idea. I'll save it, not save for work. The next part of the analysis.
3: Roy, what's going on in the locker room? How blank should I know?
2: Right. I mean, but it's just very much that with this United States squad, right? We could go to Pochettino and what he's instilled, right? We can go to the attacking nature of this squad relative to what we've seen from U.S. teams before. And yes, they are a decided favorite, 72% win probability. Bosnia-Herzegovina is a plus 700, plus 800 if you're in the betting market, right? Shop around a little bit. But the point is, I don't know what we're going to get. Do we get that early goal again, right? Are we up 1-0 after 10 minutes like we've been through the knockout or through the group phase?
3: Mm-hmm.
2: Maybe. But if we're not, what does that do? What does that change? Right? How does that affect the defenseurs that are back there that have been able to just play guarding a lead as opposed to having to just try to keep things even?
3: Yeah,
2: I don't know. The psychology of it all changes and all of a sudden we're playing a much different game. But I like that what I've seen from this tournament, that we do only have a couple of squads that through the group stage you say, wow, they're crisp and they're sharp on all at every end. But for the United States, yeah, a little bit of that hopefulness and excitedness of I don't know what to expect. And that's pretty cool. What? And yes, looking ahead to the round of 16, round of 8, who the hell cares? You got to win this match first.
3: Yeah. And just think about that part of it is that, okay, if you were taking a look and did like power rankings of the teams now through group stage and wherever we're at right now, 2 days into the knockout rounds, right? You would say, okay, probably France is at the top. Because France has probably looked the best of anybody throughout the knockout rounds, right? Now, yeah. Granted, they're playing a Norway team that rested everybody and you didn't get Holland. So, okay, but still, you know, I can't punish them for what they did.
2: But still, 20 seconds in, Mbappe had a 900-mile-an-hour rocket off the crossbar.
3: So France has looked really good.
2: Yeah.
3: Argentina has looked good against lesser competition. But okay. Everybody else is really at that next tier. Like, Spain doesn't look unbeatable. England doesn't look unbeatable. England allows a lot of chances. Like, we're right there with that next tier of teams. And it's not like it's not really a hot take. Normally, hey, when we're making a big run, it's, oh boy, there's 8 or 10 teams here that could wind up knocking us out at any time. There's not that many. There's not that many games we're going to go into and not be at least a co-favorite on. Yeah, you get to the semifinals and it's either Spain or Argentina or France. I could see we'd be underdogs there, but it's not like outside of France, like I'd walk into a game and go, yeah, I don't know that we can do that. I don't know that we can win this game, right? Because we talked about it with soccer compared to the NBA playoffs for a guy like Messi, who's in his late 30s, is he still going to have the same kind of jump at the end of the tournament that he's had so far, right? Because this is early days in the day, playing every 6-7 days. All right, everything is fine. But at the end of the tournament, where's he going to be? Like James Harden, where's he going to be after you play a couple rounds of the playoffs? Guess what? Going home. Hey, Knicks. But that's the thing. Like, okay, so that's why I'm not that scared about Argentina, because they're relying on Messi to score every goal. And where's he going to be conditioning-wise? Is he going to still have that same jump at the end of the World Cup? France is tough, but I'll worry about that later on. Just I understand that this is the best it's ever looked for us in the World Cup going back 25 years. Even when you want to go back to 2002 when we made it to the quarterfinals, we beat Mexico. Okay, we were still looking up at great teams. We weren't going to beat Germany, right? We're going to beat Germany and Klose and Oliver Kahn and goal. And that was a great German team, and they won the next time around. So I understand that we made it further technically, but I feel like there's many more teams we can beat, and our path is greater. Our team, we are better. We are creating more scoring chances. We have a lot more creativity. We are creating our own energy, and the fact that we are scoring as many goals, I think we're going into the knockout round, we had the third most goals of any team in the World Cup, and that's counting the fact that Germany had 7 in their first game. So the fact that we're still third in that list, like, this tells me all great things for us. So just focus on the next. We got to focus on the next game in front of us and think, really, why not us? Right? We're good for one sports miracle in this country every 50 years, right? You saw the commercial with Mike Ruzioni. Sure. That's been running all day today. Hey, you don't think we can win? And Ruzioni walks out of the bar. The last big sports miracle our country had was in 1980. Every 50 years or so, I think we're good for one. Now, it's not technically 50 years, it's 46. But I think overall for the country, I can see us being kind of due here. And we've never looked better at this point in a World Cup than we do right now.
2: Yeah, I got a lot of Bunko half-ass merch that's been showing up in my timeline with why not you dot S dot. And either an eagle or whatever other symbol of our nation they want to throw up there. People are always reticent to throw the flag on there. But all of that to say, you've got a matchup here against, what are they, the 61st nation?
3: I think so,
2: I still don't know what that means, right, on the grand scale, right? They like to press up top, right, try to do the long ball.
3: Can you
2: what
3: find them on a map, though? Apparently that's been the big question. That is, you find them on a map?
2: See, here's
3: the thing.
2: You know
3: where Bosnia is on a map.
2: It's okay to not know that.
3: Yeah.
2: It's another thing to say, I don't know and I don't care.
3: And
2: blank you because we're coming
3: for you. That's tough.
2: I think that's where you take it a little bit too far.
3: Tough day for ABC 7 here in Los Angeles.
2: Well, especially when the boss is actually of Bosnia.
3: Yeah.
2: to say,
3: you get a little too excited. Yeah. A little too excited about playing Bosnia. Let's just dial it back a little bit here.
2: Well, I mean, look, we put you on the remote. We had you talk about it. And then you went into a WWE shoot interview.
3: I felt really good. It was a heat check comment. And turns out I shouldn't have made that heat check comment.
2: Turn off your replies. Turn off your replies really fast. But look, we've talked about the back line for the U.S. That's the one place potentially vulnerable. That's how Bosnia tries to get after it offensively. So we'll see, right? Do you thwart that early, or can your attacking style and control that has been exhibited carry into this round? Don't know, but excited to watch. And I'm certainly not worried about the round of 16 and the round of 8.
3: No.
2: Succeed and proceed. That's it, people.
3: Whoever's in front, just worry about that. Don't worry about the path. Exit Albata Fresca, exit Swollen Dome. Jason Smith, Mike Harmon, live from the Fox Sports Radio studios. More from the World Cup and a big trade from the NBA today. That is next. 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
3: Fox Sports Radio, the Jason Smith Show with my best friend, Mike Harmon. I've had sex with him like 50, 60 times on camera. She's been telling me. We'll get into the John Moran trade coming up in a couple minutes on camera. But look, Netherlands, Morocco, Netherlands keeper made a save. Best save of the World Cup so far. Kind of in vain as Morocco wins in penalties. And
2: one of the plays is kind of negating any of the salutations and greatness and back slaps and everything that he's gotten.
3: The keeper made a save in penalties and the ball got behind him and he kicked it into the net. It's, oh, come on, man. Come on. That's the thing. It's like in sports, there are big plays in a Super Bowl, in the World Series, in the NBA Finals, where if you don't make them, okay, yeah, I get it, but you don't spend your entire life thinking about it. Like Wemby's missed free throws at the end of game five, right? Okay, at the end of game four. Okay, he missed those free throws, but that's not going to define him as a player. Everything else.
2: There's a million other moments in happen. That five yeah. game series.
3: There's other
2: yes.
3: moments. You know, yeah. I mean, now Wemby throwing the ball off Steph Castle's back, but there's other moments where things happen. But when you miss a penalty in the World Cup, or if you don't save a penalty that you should have saved, like, you're going to think about that every day for your entire life. Like, that's why overtime in hockey, overtime in the NBA, you know, the last 2 minutes, a game-winning field goal in the Super Bowl, like, all of those things are really intense, but there's nothing like taking a penalty in a knockout round in the World Cup where if I make it, okay, it's just going to be something that goes by me. And if I miss it, I'm going to think about it the rest of my life. If I make this save, great. If I kick the ball into the net, I'm just going to think about it for the rest of my life.
2: But you have that for the goalie. You've got the guys that miss their penalties. Like, it's, and again, it's the old, if it gets saved, it gets saved, right? Guy guesses right, slight miss hit, whatever. But when you sail it over a crossbar, when you hook it,
3: when you try to get too cute,
2: and you hook it 8 feet wide of the net altogether, like, you at least have to say, okay, the goalie got me.
3: Yeah.
2: Right. If you're the guy taking the kick, like of all of it, it's like at least the goalie got me versus I mishit it 40 feet over the dump. Because we saw that a couple of times in both sets of penalties. You're like, all right, you mishit it that bad. I know you want to drive it through the guy's chest and whatever, but my goodness.
3: Yeah. Now, listen, the best individual play of the World Cup, and you, probably a lot of things, you know, off the top of your head, plays you remember. But this play from today, even though it didn't result in a goal, this is the best play of the World Cup so far.
2: Harry Kane misses!
3: Come on, stop. Well, okay,
2: well you gave him the miss. Harry what about Kane becoming missing. The all-time scorer for them? He's the leader of a nation.
3: Quid pro quo. If you play the one where he makes it, you got to play the one where he misses. You got to play them both.
2: Well, we're looking for some positivity there, and he just totally...
0: Mike.
2: Slapped me in the hand.
0: How long have we been doing this show? There's no positivity.
3: Here's the play from Brazil and Japan earlier today.
1: The momentum switches to the Brazilians, and here is Vinicius. What a run this is. Oh, off the inside of the post and away. And then over the bar by Cunha. Wow, that would have been one of the great World Cup goals had he gone in from Vinny Jr.
3: Ian Dark on the call. Who should call everything? Right, Vinicius, like you call Vin. I love the way you pronounce Vinicius.
2: But it's one of those with the translation.
3: Yeah.
2: You know, right? From TV to radio. Like, if you're watching this alongside, it's the, he's letting it breathe and you're seeing that. But
3: he says,
2: like, there's a lot going
3: like
2: in there.
3: He's an emperor.
2: Like, oh, absolutely. Like,
3: I mean, and Vinny Jr., this play where he nutmegs the midfielder and then makes an incredible move where it looks like he's going to stop on a dime and cut back towards the middle of the field and instead takes that extra step to gain a little bit of daylight in the box and then just kind of flicks it off the side of his foot, like a Zlatan play where he just, I'm going to off the side of my foot, and the keeper just gets enough of a hand on it that it bounces off the side and comes out, bounces off the post. Like, that play, I gasped like three times, and that should have been a goal. Now, the keeper makes an incredible play just to get a hand on it, but like Vinny Jr. making that, you see, again, we talked about Erling Haaland making a name for himself in this World Cup, and now he's global, not just big soccer fans. Same thing for Vinny Jr. here. This was an incredible run, and even though it didn't end up in a goal, it's my favorite play of the World Cup so far.
2: But just ridiculousness from the nutmeg into the box where you're thinking he's going to strike it with his left foot.
3: Yeah.
2: Because he's got space on the outside. There's no defender, and he's going to come across his body. And instead, he takes a small touch
3: and then goes short side with my left foot. And that's where the keeper is. And I don't know how he was able to reach back when off his right foot, off the outside part of his foot. Like
2: that was, he thinks he's got you committed insane. To that end. Exactly. And then goes with the short kick, gets enough on it with his right foot, and the keeper... I mean, it's a whisper, right? I mean, that's it. Just enough to get it to the post. But you and I probably watched it 20 times before we came on air, just like going, how did he do all of that? Like, it's a crazy drive.
3: When he made that cutback to put it back on his left foot was just like, oh, my goodness. Like that, and that's one reason why, hey, Brazil moving on. Because remember, the World Cup is a television show, right? And Japan winning would have been a great story, right? Japan is a pretty solid team. But Brazil winning, Brazil are rock stars. Vinny Jr. is a rock star, you know, just below that level of the players you want to see all the time. Ronaldo, Messi, Haaland, Mbappe, he's right there too. So another game from him moving forward. Yeah, that was big for the World Cup for them to move on.
2: Yeah, absolutely amazing. And then we did not see Neymar Jr. No. In this match either. So like another one of the names, the single name guys. Mm-hmm. But, you know, for Vinny or Vinicius.
3: Yes.
2: Junior.
3: Vinicius. I want Ian Dark to narrate everything. He gives everything. He could narrate me going to Target and make it sound like this is the world could end if I don't get to Target.
2: Is he on Cameo? Right,
3: I don't. Oh, he would make a lot of money. I want you to announce me in line at Costco. the longest line. He's picked the wrong one. This is an absolute tragedy. Someone in front of him does not have all his items turned up so they could just scan them right away. There's a lot of turning over. This is going to be 15 extra minutes before he can leave Costco. This is an absolute travesty.
2: Is there any way, like, we could do an internal pool of a GoFund yourself to where we could get set it up for a charity to get Ian Dark to do a call for us?
3: No, well, I don't want it to have to be charity. I mean, charity would be great, but I, you know.
2: Well, I mean, I'd like to think he'd just do it. Do it, you know, I mean, cash monies, whether he wants to keep it or for charity. I just figured the charity angle, I mean, we can do some greater good as opposed to just being entertained by him calling you in line in Costco.
3: So we got more from the World Cup coming up in a few minutes, but the first big trade of the NBA trade/free agency season hit us today, where Ja Morant was dealt to the Portland Trail Blazers. Now, we knew this was kind of coming, the way Memphis, it looked, their core three players, they've slowly been getting rid of all of them. And Morant is a guy that, let's face it, he needed a fresh start, right? Morant is a guy that couldn't stay on the court because of injury, made a lot of knucklehead decisions, numerous suspensions. He needed to get out of Memphis. Now, Memphis gets back Jeremy Grant and Chris Murray for him. You wouldn't think this would be the haul even a couple of years ago, but yet this is where we are. This is where Ja Morant is.
2: You forgot one important component of the trade.
3: What's that?
2: The Blazers also got $1 million.
3: Oh, they did get $1 million. Well, and the thing is because, and that's the part of this story that is the really most fun part to me, is that we talked earlier this hour about the Warriors making a move if they go for LeBron James and AD, bringing them together, right? It's not going to win them a championship, but you have to do something because you can't go with what you've been doing because you're barely a play-in team. You don't want to waste the rest of Steph Curry's career. You have to do something, and your options are limited because young players aren't coming to Golden State to play with Steph anymore. It's not what it was 10 years ago. Your young players haven't come through. It's hard to get talent to come in now.
2: Yeah, it's right? Too bad that Draymond punched Jordan Poole because he was a pretty damn good player when he was there.
3: Oh, I'm not saying that they didn't do it to themselves sometimes.
2: No, yeah,
3: but
2: yeah.
3: Just, you know, they're not
2: just
3: there.
2: Just saying that once upon a time, you had a guy who was a pretty good like part of a championship.
3: I'd like to go there. Is Draymond there? Yeah. Is he going to punch me? We can't guarantee he won't. I'm going to go to the Wizards. So there are certain risks that have to be taken. And the Blazers taking this risk is something they had to do, right? Yes. In theory, you're getting Damian Lillard coming back, and now you got Ja Morant. And now you have Tom Dundon, who, you know, listen, owning the Carolina Hurricanes, winning the Stanley Cup, like, you know, he's my owner in hockey. And seeing him do what he's doing in hockey and seeing what he's doing here in Portland, this is two entirely different things. The fact that he's penny pinching and it's combative with the city, like, this is an absolute tire fire that I can't wait to see next year. You have Ja Morant. You're trying to keep him on the straight and narrow and keep him in the lineup. Lillard coming back from the injury. Dundon, who I really think he wants to move the team. Like, you don't come in and act how you act unless you want to move the team. Right, because he's made it combative. I'm firing people right away. I'm not sending photographers on the road. Why are you doing this? There's no reason to do this, but this is what he's doing.
2: Mike Anori with a 3-year deal, only one of which is guaranteed.
3: The NBA Player Association is really upset with the deal that he's gotten. Like, how do you agree to that trade? How you were able to do this? Like, this is an absolute tire fire. I mean, I'm going to be here for it because it's going to be in our window. Just like if the Warriors get LeBron and Anthony Davis, these games will be in our window every night.
2: Every night.
3: The Blazers will be in our window every night. But wow, you've talked about, you have an owner that's come in that is completely unpredictable. You've brought in a point guard who is completely unpredictable. And you have Damian Lillard, who's returned from injury, is completely unpredictable.
2: Yeah, that's good.
3: What could possibly go wrong here? I mean, everything is awesome.
2: Yeah, I mean, the number of jokes that, I mean, look, and go through the Trailblazers history and their nickname and everything. You can go find that in the interwebs. Ja Morant's played 79 games in the last 3 years.
3: Yeah.
2: And when he's played, it's kind of like his 2019 draft counterpart, Zion Williamson. When he plays, he's fantastic.
3: Yeah. Yeah.
2: Now, Zion doesn't bring all the extra curricular issues that Ja did, but we talk about what he was as a two-time All-Star.
3: But he makes up for it for not even being as healthy as Ja Morant. So he makes up
2: for it. No, that's just it. So you get that. But, you know, Ja can't get that part right either, in terms of the pogo stick opportunity, but also gets broken in half going into the lane. So we'll see. Needed a reset. This is about as minimal a cost as you can. And if you're the Blazers, you've made it clear you're not pushing all in on anything anyway. So try to get a guy at the absolute bottom of his value. And the fact that they threw in $1 million just because is really kind of the most laughable part of it.
3: You know what I mean? Honestly, like Dundon asking for $1 million is like a Billy Beane saying, yeah, and I want an extra $300,000. I want him to stock my soda machine for 5 years. Oh, my God.
2: No, that's exactly it.
3: Like, that's reminding me of. Like, that's why this is going to be a tire fire of epic proportions.
2: But, every night on one of our monitors, buddy.
3: But Portland, this is what I mean, where certain risks, you have to do it because you know you're not going anywhere with the makeup of this team.
2: Yeah.
3: And you're trading away Chris Murray and Jeremy Grant. Okay. I mean, they're nice players. Jeremy Grant's a nice player.
2: Murray's a guy that could grow into something, but yeah, same thing.
3: If you really want to make a go at it and try to do something, this is a risk you kind of have to take. And even though it's not, you can only take the risks that are open to you. It's not like teams like Portland or Golden State are able to say, hey, we're opening our doors and everybody wants to come here, right? It's not the Knicks. It's not Los Angeles. It's not Oklahoma City or wherever you want to say. These aren't those locations, not anymore.
2: Well, and he made it clear he's not breaking the bank.
3: Right.
2: Exactly. Right. Like, so that's the other thing. If you're in free agency, it's like, all right, they're off the list, not only because they're bad, but also they're not going to open their wallet for me.
3: I mean, it's a risk you have to take. And boy, is this going to be an absolute, I mean, I can't get over how unpredictable this season's going to be with that, because Dundon's going to keep doing the same kinds of things, same penny pinching, same all of this. And Morant, who knows? Is he going to be reborn? I hope he does. I mean, I hope, you know, a change of scenery for him and this is a better spot for him. I hope he's surrounded by better people than he was in Memphis. And I hope he's got a chance. But man, this is like, hey, we got all these fireworks. We're going to put them all together. It's like, oh, I don't know about that. Now we're going to put them all together. We're going to light them all at the same time and see what happens. Yeah, I don't know about that. Let's not do that.
2: I like the element of danger to it. But I mean, John Morant's stock can't be any lower. So it's the, does he want to play or doesn't he? And if you can be the beneficiary of that, guess what? You get to spin him off for assets at the trade deadline or beyond. Or if he flies right, you say this becomes our centerpiece and what becomes the post-Lillard era. Either way, I'm here for it.
3: Exit out by the Fresca, exit Swollen Dome, the Jason Smith Show with my best friend, Mike Harmon. Time to find out what's trending in the wide world of sports from special delivery Steve DeSager, who is pulling himself away from the ninth inning of the Dodgers Athletics to tell you what's going on.
4: I'd be watching it if Ian Dark was calling the game tonight. You are correct. He's a great enough.
3: The small market, the little engine that could. Can they get six in the ninth inning against the Dodgers' beleaguered bullpen?
4: Go, go, Athletics. By the way, before the 2014 World Cup, ESPN did have a promo with Ian Dark actually sitting in a restaurant calling somebody's first date.
35: Against all odds, he's slowly but surely beginning to build some chemistry here. And if he plays his cards right tactically, he might just stave off elimination.
2: There you go. Good pull, Steve.
4: Perfect. Okay, let's get to the MLB. Late night, Dodgers do lead bottom of the ninth, 9-3 at the A's. Already wins for Seattle and Arizona. Cubs beat the Padres 3-2 on a run in the bottom of the ninth. Milwaukee with a two-run homer bottom of the eighth defeated Cincinnati 5-3. And the win to Brewers reliever Aaron Ashby, who is 11-1. Boston won its fifth straight. Texas won its fifth in a row. Yankees lost their fifth straight. Toronto had lost six in a row, but got to play the Mets tonight and beat them 2-1. Toronto scored a run in the first inning on an outfield error. Victories for Pittsburgh and the White Sox. And now to a truly great day at the World Cup in this new round of 32, which started yesterday as Canada scored late to eliminate South Africa 1-0. We now know it's Canada versus Morocco on July 4th. Morocco tonight eliminates Netherlands on penalty kicks 3-2. Morocco had tied the game with a goal in the 91st minute, and it was tied 1-1 after overtime. Netherlands had only six shots tonight in 120 minutes, and it missed its last two penalty kick attempts. Earlier in New England, Paraguay on penalty kicks 4-3 over Germany. Yes, the Germans are out, missing three of the

0: Was they right down the middle during the NBA Finals? You know, Knicks announcer Mike Breen, right down the middle.
1: Right down the middle. No question.
2: Was he born a Knick? I'm sorry, was that?
0: This place is shaking right now.
2: The excitement of the FIFA World Cup is now streaming live on Fox One, the official English streaming platform. 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Back to you.
0: Yeah, what a shot in the dark to Sagres, Belgium. I didn't know that. How about that? I really didn't know. I had no idea. Now
2: well,
0: I know.
2: I mean, I've never been there or anything like that.
0: Okay. Yeah. All right. Very good. Thank you,
2: everybody's
0: Steve.
2: Name's from somewhere. Okay. We're Americans. Smith?
0: You just bet on them. I've never been there, but it's fine.
2: No, you're looking at the wrong guy. He's to your left, I believe.
0: Exit Alba Fresca, exit Swollen Dome. Coming up next, a World Cup idea that I bet you a lot of teams wish they had before today. That's next. Jason and Mike, this is Fox Sports Radio.

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0: Morocco eliminates the Netherlands in penalties. Paraguay eliminates Germany in penalties. I can't wait for tomorrow. Can't wait for Wednesday. This World Cup is just getting better and better. It's been great since it started. It's been phenomenal. And now we're in the part where we're seeing the best parts, which are the shootouts. And the excitement level today was incredible. That being said, Germany failed.
1: Mm-hmm.
0: Netherlands failed.
1: Yeah.
0: Maybe they should have had this idea before the World Cup. I don't know why more coaches don't do this, right? So you get to the World Cup and your roster is between 23 and 26 players. Now, who's playing? So you're starting 11 and then maybe five other guys play, right? Now you got to have two keepers, obviously, because you never know what's going to happen. So I get it, right? You have to keepers. So maybe eight positions on your team are there just in case, right? Okay. What are the odds you're going to need all of them? You never are, right? You never are. I don't know why the last two spots on every team into the World Cup.
1: Mm-hmm.
0: I don't know why the last two spots aren't the two best players you can find in your country that can make penalties, right? Doesn't matter what else they can do. Can you dribble? No, not at all. What about, can you use your non-dominant foot? Nope, not at all. No, can't do it at all. No, can't do it. Can't. But what about penalties? Oh, yeah, yeah. I will give you penalties. I'm going to make 9 out of 10. I don't know why the last two spots aren't reserved for the two best penalty. Doesn't matter whatever else they can do. It's like specialists in other sports, right? Like the last two spots in a basketball team are there for six fouls, right? Your fourth line there in the NHL is there to play physical, 4 or 5 minutes a game. Maybe you have to get into a fight, whatever it is. I don't know why the last two spots aren't for that, because you can see what happens after the first three guys go in penalties. These are always your top three players, and they're always the studs, because your best three penalty takers, your best three goal scorers go 1 through 3 because they're guaranteed to go. Because of the math, if you miss your first three, other team makes their first three, your last two guys don't get on. So you don't save those guys, you make them go early. I don't know why, if you wouldn't do that and then save your last couple of substitutions at the very end to throw these players on there so they can be on the field. So when you get to penalties, I got a great five guys that are going to go. I got my top three scorers. I have two guys that just specialize in penalties. Because you can get by the last minute or 90 seconds of a game, throw them up front. Listen, you're not going to do any damage playing back, and throw them up front, whatever it is. Because at that point, everybody's playing for penalties when you're in the last couple minutes of the second extra period. So I don't know why teams don't do that. Because that would be a winning strategy.
2: Unless you have a guy that's got to be held on the sideline because he's bloodied and they're attending to him. And then you say, there's short one guy, attack! That happened to Morocco a little bit earlier. But I like the cut of your jib. I got to think that there's a big market. Like, look, we did privates for soccer, and part of it was penalty kicks. But I got to imagine there's someone out there that just says, I'm going to make your kid a killer on penalty kicks.
0: That's all I do is penalties. That's all. It doesn't matter. You don't need to do anything else. You may not see the field again. But penalty, it's such a big deal.
2: Can I see you dribble the ball?
0: No.
2: What do you mean no? It's like, I don't do that. What do we do? Penalty kicks. From this spot, I am deadly.
0: Can you mark somebody defensively? No, they'll go right around me.
2: They're going to laugh at me when I go make just a little bit of a run. I don't even do the wind sprints with the team, but then I come out there and I'm dead-eye. So they've seen me for those 30 to 45 seconds saying, that guy's unathletic altogether.
0: Yeah.
2: And then I hit a rocket right past him.
0: And then, listen, just run around for the last 30 seconds of the game to get you ready to go for penalties. All right, I got my heart rate up, I'm ready to go. You don't need those spots. Why don't you have that?
2: They laugh at your coordination, then you come in and bam, you're the number four penalty shooter and dead eye.
0: Exit out by DeFresca, exit Swollen Dome. Coming up next, a big story out of the NBA involving LeBron James and what the Lakers might do tomorrow. This is Fox.
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14: Another thrilling night at the World Cup, this in the round of 32 that started with Canada's late goal to win on Sunday. Morocco late tonight on penalty kicks eliminated Netherlands 3-2. Morocco had tied that game with a goal in the 91st minute. Paraguay eliminated Germany on penalty kicks 4-3. The Germans missed three of their six PKs. Brazil on a goal in the 95th minute eliminated Japan 2-1. Brazil had trailed at the half in that game. The Memphis Grizzlies traded Ja Morant to Portland for Jeremy Grant. Everything's final in the major leagues. Dodgers 9-4 winners at the A's. Shohei Ohtani a home run. Seattle 6-2 over the Angels. Wins for Miami and Arizona. Minnesota's up 5-1 in the ninth. Held on 5-4 at Houston. The Cubs with a run bottom of the ninth edged the Padres 3-2. Milwaukee homered in the eighth to beat the Reds. Wins for Boston and Texas. I'm Steve DeSager.
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37: Harry Kane misses!
2: Final hour tonight. And the landscape of the NBA might look a little different by this time tomorrow. Free agency set to begin. Already getting stories. John Morant's already been traded.
38: Yeah. Knicks are trading Brunson.
2: Stop.
38: He had a good run.
2: He's the king.
38: They won
2: New
38: the
2: York.
38: Title, allegedly.
2: Ah, come on, man. King of New York. But things might change really quickly for the Lakers in a day, right? Now, we talked about this, and it really feels like this is what's happening. So, earlier in the day, we heard that the Warriors allegedly want to reunite LeBron James with Anthony Davis on the Warriors, pair with Steph Curry and Draymond Green, who will sign a new contract because he opted out of this year so they would have room to do something else. And according to the reports, Draymond Green was doing it as long as he got the assurances that this is what they were doing with that money, was they were going to go sign a couple of players. Now they could sign LeBron for $15 million, AD is contract, so this is what they are doing. Now we talked about it from the Warriors' perspective, but the Lakers' perspective, again, I know it's kind of a hot take, but the fact that a week ago it seemed like, well, the Lakers and LeBron James are working towards an agreement that's going to keep them there. Maybe it's a year, maybe it's 2 years. But seeing what happened last year where, hey, they just couldn't all get healthy at once, so LeBron's going to come back and it's going to be Luka and Austin Reeves and LeBron, and they're going to figure it out and make one more go at it, because when they were all healthy playing together, they played great. They had a 20-game stretch where they went from being a 6-7 seed. They moved up into the top half of the Western Conference. Then, of course, Luka got hurt. Don't go to Spain for treatment. So it looked like that was going to happen. However, things have not gone anywhere. So now this story breaks today. The Warriors, LeBron. Now, whether this is a leak from Clutch Sports, want to let you know, you're going to let LeBron go like this. We're thinking about the Warriors.
38: Bye.
2: Honestly, I'm coming around to the fact that this is how the Lakers wanted it to go all along, especially considering what they have going on tomorrow, right? Do they really want LeBron James, or do they just want to make it look like they want him so both sides can part and it doesn't get ugly and both sides can save face? Because the last thing the Lakers want, and the last thing LeBron wants, is a parting of the ways where one of them looks bad, they both look bad, they fight a war of words between each other, because to say goodbye to LeBron James, to say we don't need you anymore, whoa, that's unprecedented, right? You know what's going to happen out of that. Our clutch clients no longer going to go to the Lakers. Nope, we don't want, no, they screwed LeBron, so guess what? Anybody's a clutch client, you're not getting them ever again, right? There's a lot to think about with the Lakers saying goodbye to LeBron James, just saying, hey, we're moving on. So is this a dance they're doing where, hey,
19: at the end, it just looks like they were trying to get, look, we tried. We wanted to bring LeBron back. He wanted more money. We couldn't do it. We had to move in another direction. We had to pivot quickly. It's a shame. We love LeBron. Everything he's done for us over the course of the last few years, winning the championship. We'll always have a home here. Going to raise his jersey to the rafters, whatever it is. And LeBron can walk away, say, yeah, it just didn't work. I wanted more money. And hey, jumping to this traveling road show with the Warriors, that's a great way for him to end his career, right? I didn't see that as a possibility.
0: Bye.
19: Him and AD and Steph Curry, because if they don't win, at least it's a fun year of all those, you know, 40-year-olds playing together. So I wonder if that's the case where the Lakers just want to make it look like they want LeBron, but very quickly they're going to pivot to another direction because tomorrow they'll be meeting with Jalen Duren, one of the top restricted free agents out there. He's going to meet with the Sacramento Kings as well, a guy that after what happened in Detroit this year, Duren, who did not come through at all in the playoffs, he might want out. His talk he wants out. Maybe it's a better fit for the Pistons if they go out and get a better number two that can take up some of the scoring slack behind Cade Cunningham. Maybe the ending was just so bad that, hey, Jalen Duren wants out. He wants to get someplace else. According to the reports, according to ESPN, Luka really wants an A-list center. And they don't grow on trees. Mm-hmm. They've already been linked with Mitchell Robinson. He's not as much of a rim runner up and down the floor as it sure. Yeah, but this will be the
0: well, DeAndre Ayton decided he wanted to stay. I mean, come on, you already got him in the fold
19: for $8 million.
1: I mean, that's what we're talking about. Here. This is the guy Durant. He's going to back up Joker. Yeah.
19: So if they're meeting with Jalen Duren tomorrow, and again, restricted free agent, so they have to make things work to be able to make it happen. They still have players that they want to sign. LeBron at the top of this list. I really wonder if tomorrow by this time, right, Jalen Duren isn't going to be a Laker and LeBron isn't going to be a member of the Warriors. Because this is where the Lakers are going. They still have LeBron James to re-sign, and they haven't done that. And if that was going to happen, LeBron would have said by now, I am taking less money for this. He's not going to miss any time to show I'm the hero. But he's never taking less money. So if that was the case, he would have said, hey, I'm taking less money. Don't worry about it. I'll come back in at the end. That's not what happened. Instead, the story is maybe he wants to go to the Golden State Warriors. So this is now the Lakers, who I guarantee you it's going to be a bang-bang thing. LeBron's not coming back. We got Jalen Duren. They're going to take that money that originally was earmarked for LeBron and say, we're getting the two guys we need that's going to make this team better. We're getting the A-list center. We're going to get a 3-and-D guy because they need a 3-and-D guy like an OG Anunoby. They're not going to get OG Anunoby, but they're going to get a guy like that. And this is how the Lakers are going to go forward. That the more time goes on, I feel like this was their plan. We're going to make it look like we want him, make it seem like we want him. But in the end, if it doesn't work, we both go our separate ways. We strike hot on two players that we're going to come in that quite honestly we think are going to do us better in the long term because we're building around Luka. And if you are the Lakers and you're honest with each other, is bringing LeBron back enough to say we can beat Oklahoma City and San Antonio? It's not. It's enough to be a contender. And you never know how things are going to go in the playoffs. I get it. But when you're saying, okay, is this move going to put us at the very, very top of the Western Conference? It's not. So you have to do something a little bit different. And maybe it's Jalen Duren, somebody else. But this is now seems like the puzzle pieces are all falling into place. And it could fall in place really quickly.
2: Well, I mean, as we've talked about, you know, go back to the Draymond, LeBron, and go back to the love fest from the Olympics with LeBron and Steph, that eventually we might come to this fork in the road. And for the Lakers, while they finished fourth in the regular season, you can say, well, these guys didn't play together. Well, what's to say they're going to again, right? That suddenly this is going to be better when everybody's a year older. Okay, maybe the stuff from Spain finally kicks in for Luka and he's fine and good.
1: Mike, but Luka's available for game six, though.
2: As long as he's there for game six, we're good. But Austin Reeves, you just signed him to a monster deal. Two guys don't play defense. LeBron James, you bring him back. Third guy, cherry picking and won't come back and play defense. Okay, I don't know that that's a winning formula. In regular season, we hang a star on all of it because motivations are so different across the league, right? You mentioned Duren, he's going to go visit with the Kings. What did they not want to do? Oh, yeah, they didn't want to play or win. Yeah. most of this last season, as did others. Now, obviously, this draft is gone, and all of those would-be guys that are going to be difference makers, they'll enter the league this year, fine. But in the Western Conference, you got a lot of teams that you're competing with, not just those two. Yeah, you're looking up at the Thunder and the Spurs, but the Nuggets played without their key guys for much of the season. They were still there with you. You're looking at the Rockets. T-Wolves are rebuilding and reconstituting things, but they're still dangerous. And then keep on going down the line. Clippers were awful. They still finished 42-40, just a few games back of that line of demarcation at number six. So the Western Conference is pretty stacked and retooled. You look at what the Rockets are and what they'll be going forward. Durin, he's only 22 years old, was already a 2010 guy.
1: Already an all-star. Yeah.
2: Right? So he's a guy who's very curious. But, you know, the whole war of words, like a lot of folks are just laughing whatever goes up about LeBron. But your point about clutch sports going forward, I think, is the big one.
1: Yeah. I mean,
2: right? With all the people they represent, do they harbor grudges? They're also going to be the first to leak anything that makes them feel better about, well, this was the position.
1: Yeah.
2: Real
1: or
2: imagined.
1: You don't want to get into any kind of war of words with LeBron. That's bad for the league. It's bad optic. The only thing for the Lakers that's a big question mark is that if they sign him, and they have the money to,
2: sure,
1: to do this right now, this means they wouldn't have money for LeBron, other players. But if they do this, the Pistons have until July 7th to match. So if the Pistons match it, the Lakers are going to miss out on everybody.
2: That's right.
1: Right? Like, LeBron's not going to wait around and go, well, I'll come back if the Pistons decide to not sign Jalen Duren. So I don't think the Lakers are going to offer him unless they know that he's going to come. Like, there's no way the Lakers offer him and say, well, now we wait and the Pistons may wind up keeping him. If they don't offer him, it's because they don't know if the Pistons are going to match or not. But if you get an offer, I feel pretty good that they're going to get him, because that would completely screw their entire offseason. How do you go get an A-list center when, well, we're waiting? Oh, boy, the Pistons really screwed us with that by waiting till July 7th, because all those guys are going to be gone. All those guys are going to be gone. You think, oh, 4th of July, all these guys are going to be gone by the 4th of July. They're all going to be gone by the time you get to the end of the week, right? They're all going to be signed. All the big names are going to be in other places. It's a huge risk. But the fact the Lakers are meeting with him tomorrow, yes, you meet with the Kings, it would have to be a sign and trade for the Kings, but it doesn't seem like the Pistons want to do a sign and trade. So maybe they're just ready to move on from Durin, which, boy, that'd be something. But if you see this, if you see the Lakers make an offer, I think they feel confident that they can make him an offer. They feel confident again because they wouldn't be meeting with him first out of the gate tomorrow with this going on, knowing that there's a lot of hoops to get to when you want to sign a restricted free agent.
2: Yeah, I mean, if you're the Pistons, you're sitting there going, please say you really want to go to Sacramento so we can figure out how to get Sabonis or something of value back, right? I mean, because otherwise you're left holding the bag, because what do we know there's a dearth of in our fun and exciting world of the NBA? We do not have a lot of centers.
1: Yeah, no, there's not.
2: Right, there's not a lot of guys throwing.
1: That's why Mitchell Robinson's going to get $25 million a year.
2: There's not a lot of guys that can throw ass like Mitchell Robinson around the game to disrupt the low post as he does, which is, makes him a very coveted asset, no pun intended. So yeah, that is going to be a curiosity. But this whole thing with the Lakers and what the next move is, it's curious because you got a lot of guys. You do have Jackson Hayes. He was good every third game that he played, or adequate.
1: Yeah.
2: Good, probably too big an overstatement.
1: Acceptable.
2: And yeah. And then, but then you still have to re-sign your shooters.
1: Yeah.
2: Right, like that's the thing, right? Yeah. Kennard and Hachimura are both going to have active marketplaces as well. But and we saw your guy Shamit re-up, according to the reports. What did he get, $6 million a year?
1: Yeah, I mean, look, hey.
2: Double what he was making.
1: But, you know, that's why this whole second apron stuff is a load of crap, because there's three guys the Knicks wanted to bring back, and they're already bringing back two of them. So understand, it's okay. I get it where, hey, they brought back Shamit. It worked. They brought back Jose Alvarado. Mitchell Robinson's the big guy. If someone gives him $30 million a year, I would say, that's all, you go do it, Mitch. You go, buddy.
2: But I would say
1: and
2: I spoke up for Dolan when he made that statement. This is the, we're not going crazy to retain people. $6 million a year for Shamit is not crazy.
1: No, it's not.
2: Right?
1: They signed Alvarado. Like,
2: and Alvarado again, wanted to stay. So that you got, I think you got a hometown discount a little bit with him retaining.
1: And Mitch is a guy that's coming off the bench for the Knicks, as big as he was, biggest offensive rebound in the history of the franchise. Like, he's someone that,
3: he's more valuable to another team than he probably is to you because of the money he's going to get. Like, if he was starting, I would say, okay, the Knicks can give him that. But he's not. He's coming off the bench. They'll find a guy. They'll find somebody else to come off the bench and do what he does. And really, okay, I get there's going into the second apron. Hey, we can do a little bit of it here for a year or two because the Knicks can do that. They can do it for – but to say, okay, oh, we got to – if Mitch is getting, you know – 5 years and $150 million from a team. The Knicks aren't going to go 5 years and $150 million. It's not going to happen.
2: Right? You know, he'd be a good-looking Laker.
3: You lose guys, right?
2: Because he actually would play defense in the interior, and, I mean, they can't hit a free throw.
3: It's like the Boz Luhrmann song, where it's like, maybe you'll keep your free agents. Maybe you won't. Maybe they'll take less money. Maybe they won't. But in the end, the special players are the ones who stay. But trust me, on the sunscreen. Like, you guys are going to come and go. They're going to come and go. Exit Outbound of Fresca, exit Swollen Dome. Jason Smith, Mike Harmon, live from the Fox Sports Radio studios. We got more NBA on the way, more on this. And, boy, a highlight of the night you just absolutely have to hear. I mean, I don't need to hear it, but you need to hear it because, yeah, it's fun. That's next. 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
0: Bad.

0: And maybe no bigger question than the disallowed goal that, well, helped knock Germany out of the World Cup late in that game, because obviously goal got disallowed. They had to go to penalties. They wound up losing. Paraguay, who we beat 4-1, sends them home. Again, why not us, right? Team we looked, made them look like they shouldn't even be on the same field with us. Knocks out Germany, who is one of the top six teams overall in the World Cup. So again, why not us? But this disallowed goal has gotten so much controversy on it. And many people, like Ian Dark talked about it, Alexi Lalas, oh, it's kind of soft. The keeper bumps into the player and he falls down. The goal counted off the corner, but then upon video review said, there was interference, and so the goal was disallowed. I understand that. Was this something that looked, quote, super bad when it happened? No, but when you review it, crazy things happen. And this is where I can tell you exactly why this goal got overturned, right? Agree or did. Sometimes it's better to tell you why something happened than it is to tell you yes or no. Is that you see this play and you see the two players, you see the keeper knock into the other player. And if it was just a bumping in, I don't think they would have called a penalty. But when you can freeze it and screen grab it and you see that his arms go around the keeper just for a split second, that makes it look like, oh, he's holding the keeper so the keeper can't get to the ball. That optic, that freeze, because sometimes screen grabs can make things look like it's something it's not. But you see that screen grab, you see it then go, oh, well, he's got a hold of the goalie. Meanwhile, he doesn't. If you watch it in real time, you see it. Okay, it's just his arms happen to be there. But when you see that screen grab, it looks bad. It looks like I got my arms around the goalie and I'm keeping him from getting to the ball. So that's why it got overturned. If he's able to keep his arms out, doesn't make it look, there's no on the replay where it looks like he's got his arms around the goalie, that goal counts and Germany's moving on, and we have a different story we're talking about tonight.
1: Also enough to where the goalie's ass hits the grass and he's got to bounce up.
0: And he falls down.
1: Yeah. Like if he doesn't fall down, like that exacerbates it. But one of the big arguments of the week, right? The whole discussion around Alyssa Thomas and Caitlin Clark.
0: Mm-hmm.
1: You know, if you were pro Thomas and that side of things, saying there's no egregious part here, you're just saying, well, anybody could take a screen grab. Because that was part of the argument was, well, you see, the fist is in her throat. It's like, well, I mean, it got up there for a second. It's a nice picture.
0: Yeah,
1: but
0: that
1: was the argument they were making. Because we had another goalie interference in the nightcap, right? Where you had a play disallowed. Now it wasn't a goal, but it was still here's contact with the goalie, and you get close and you can be an adjutant, whatever, but that's one, you know, the sanctity of the goalie and their ability to do their job. They're not going to mess with.
0: It's also the first big goalie, the first one of these where, hey, there's interference with the keeper. And this also, the other part of it for me, you know, the arms around the keeper, the bad screen grab. But here's the first play that is controversial. If you don't overturn the goal, what does that make it for what is acceptable to be able to do to a keeper the rest of the World Cup? Now, at least you have a little bit of a guideline to say, okay, let's stay away from there. Let's protect the goalies. We want to protect the keepers. Mm-hmm. Like anywhere you go, they protect the keepers, whether it's AYSO at the tiniest level or the World Cup, they protect the keepers. This is the first play. And if you allow that to stand, not that it's open season on the keepers, but it becomes, okay, we can get away with a lot of stuff physically and maybe something else happens along the way and it becomes more of a controversy. This was a way to also make a decision that tells everybody, okay, you make contact with the keeper, we're gonna cancel out a goal, we're gonna blow the play dead, we're gonna give the ball back to the team. So just so you know, this is our test case right here. So now you know what you can and can't get away with the keeper. You know, if you do this, we're going to blow the whistle, we're gonna look at it, it's gonna wind up overturning whatever happens on the play.
1: Well, and go back to group play. That was one of the criticisms, and I'm just talking about play overall, was that the cards and the stoppages came a little faster and more readily than perhaps people had seen or Maybe it's a recency bias, but either way, it seemed that there was a little bit of a discord and a cacophony of voices rising up going, the referees are injecting themselves too much. But when it comes to the keeper, and you've been on the other end of it, watching where the keeper starts to take some liberties and gets a little aggro of anybody getting in their space, where it's like, you know, you can go fall on them too. I mean, they've got the right to the spot, but, you know, they also can't run through people just for giggles. But in this case, you've now drawn the line in the sand for the round of 32, and the disallowed goal will be talked about for a long, long while. Look, certainly,
0: I get why they did it. I completely get why they did it.
1: It was a right call. Like, even as it happened live, it's like you're watching. He ended up on the ground.
0: Yeah. notice no keepers were saying, it's ridiculous. Again, no keepers were saying, it's a ridiculous call and protect the keepers too much. Any keeper analyst would say, great call. But again, there was too much to be able to blow it off. And again, those both of those things, the bad optic of the arms around the keeper, because you can just see where I'm sure they're going, man, if we don't overturn this, that screen grab of the arms around the keeper is going to be everywhere. But again, more so where they can do that. And now you know. Now you have a baseline for how you're acting around the goalie when it comes to plays where there's traffic, where there's a corner, where there's a free kick, something like that.
1: Still had an opportunity to make a play. Yeah, he had to get off his ass to do it. Yeah. And you could say he flopped to the ground to try to break the but to try to break from the contact with the German player, but gets up and isn't able to make the save. You also have another German player who's already in the back of the net before the ball even crosses. Yeah, so you got that too.
0: Well, I mean, it's a goal, right? I'm standing in the net. It's a goal. Now, you talked about flopping and bad plays. That brings us to this play from tonight that's gotten a lot of attention. I wish it didn't, but it did because it happened, and I can't ignore it. And the Knicks won the title, so I'm okay with it. George Springer ended up with a little league home run today in the Blue Jays win over the Mets. And again, the run that gave them the game because the Blue Jays beat the Mets 2-1 because of this play in the first inning.
2: 2-2. Line to left. Here comes Soto racing in. Can't get it, and it bounces by all the way to the wall. Springer around first, heading to second. Takes the turn. Ewing drops the ball. Now Soto picks it up. Springer is going to score. Unbelievable.
3: So, Jason.
0: Yeah.
3: So totally Mets.
0: That is
3: Jerry.
0: So totally Mets. So totally Mets. Couldn't get the ball. It turned into a triple.
1: I thought you said Juan Soto's good.
0: Oh, dude.
1: He's trash.
0: He wasn't racing to anything either.
4: The Mets suck.
1: He was taking that contract. You guys, ass.
0: He comes in to try to catch the ball, and it bounces in front of him, bounces all the way to the wall. Then A.J. Ewing, who's a pretty good center fielder, tries to grab the ball with his glove and then pull it out and accidentally pulls the ball, and it falls out of his hand and falls 20 feet away from him, and George Springer scores without even a throw. Like, Juan Soto's going to throw it, not even going to throw it. So he scores all the way. This is the worst timing for this, because this play comes on the heels of a story out of the New York Post today that Eric Chavez, former Mets hitting instructor, said that last year when he was with the team, Juan Soto was coddled. He was separate from the team. He would sit in the clubhouse when he wasn't batting, if he was DHing, wouldn't hang out with the team when he was on the bench. They had assistant GM in there trying to always usher him to go back in and be with the team in the dugout, and he was coddled. When David Stearns, who runs the Mets, was told about it, he said, well, these other guys have to understand they're not Juan Soto. Like, there's separate rules for Soto, which I get. There's separate rules for guys making $60 million a year. But now here's a story that Soto is coddled, and here's a play where he looks awful in the outfield, and the Mets lose again, and they're 15 games under 500. So now the spark you would get firing a manager, that hasn't happened. We told you this last week, and now I think the timeline is even going to be sped up. We're entering an era of baseball for the Mets where they're just going to be absolutely embarrassing. None of their moves have worked. The young players all stink. The signings have all been terrible. Again, outside of two relievers, David Stearns has gone 2 for 13 in free agents and trades, players he's brought in the last 2 years, two off seasons and a all-star and a trade deadline. It's awful. We're in a bad era of the Mets, and Soto is the face of it. And every day, it's an embarrassing storyline. There are stories like this. Soto's not a great teammate. how long is he going to say, I'm okay with this and want to stay a Met? I said 2 years last week. Now a story like this that comes out, now this what happens today. I'm going to give you a bold prediction. In the offseason, the Mets and Soto approach each other about, can we figure out something and I can move on someplace else. Now, 2 years gone into his deal, so now the deal is under $700 million. So for certain teams, it will be palatable for, whether it's the Padres, the Dodgers, the Yankees would love to say, hey, blank you, we'll get him back when you sign him and gave him all that money. But in the offseason, things are going to be, I know what it's like when things are bad in New York, and Soto is going to be now the face of the dysfunction of the Mets.
1: Yeah, because he sucks.
0: Right? In the field, he can't. I mean, he's a full-time
1: DH. Jason, he's a good player.
0: No, he's a great hitter.
1: He's not great.
0: He's a great hitter. He's just not great in the field. He should be a full-time DH, but now he's going to be the face of dysfunction, and he's not going to be okay with that. So when the offseason comes, and maybe it's David Stearns making the call, maybe it's somebody else coming in to run the Mets because his moves have not worked, but Soto's going to get dealt, and he's going to wind up being on a new team for the beginning of next season. Because a couple of teams will figure out the money that can make it happen. Maybe Cohen's got to give some cash to make it go away, but or we're not going to take any real prospects back. Just take him and take his contracts. We can take that money and spend on other bad players. But I don't see him. It's hard for me to see, knowing how long this summer is going to be, how bad things are. We're not even into July yet, and things are bad for the Mets. There's going to be 3 or 4 more embarrassing headlines we're going to get. And again, Soto is going to be the face of this. It's not Lindor. Lindor was with the team before the big run in 2024 to the NLCS. Soto is the face of what is bad. He's going to be on a new team for next season.
1: Maybe you can get it as Stearns' last act at this trade deadline, and he walks away.
0: Oh,
1: done.
0: That would be amazing if he could do that.
1: Because the thing that's...
0: Yankees aren't scoring runs. I think I'd make that phone call tomorrow.
1: Well, they also can't field, so I don't know where you hide him. You already have four DHs on that roster.
0: But one problem at a time.
1: I'm just saying, as much as they may go, yeah, sure. Where's he going to go? I don't know. Because the other guy, when he comes back, when Judge comes back, probably not going to be in the outfield either. But all of that, and Stanton, when he's available, you're not having him in the outfield. You can only have one DH, buddy. You can't split that. You can't stack them high like Voltron.
0: If the Yankees ask, I think they'll let him do it. Hey, we need more DHs. Oh, so what are you going to do? So, our shortstop is not going to hit. We're just going to have Soto hit. Our shortstop's just going to play the field.
1: But, this play... he's slow to move on the ball, and then doesn't
4: Soto
1: give
4: slow?
1: His... But, it's just the reaction, right? It's one thing to run slowly. It's another to be like, all right, am I going to try? Am I just going to play? No, let's make it look like I try. And then ole the ball past you. No dive, no effort there. But it's exacerbated by the fact that you signed him to this big deal. This was the big push, right? Cohen's going to spend a lot of money. We're going to get in an arms race for these big players. And this is going to be the first one. You sign him to this massive deal. And on the other side, you got the Dodgers, who aren't even fully constituted, that are still running away from everybody, right? That are still putting up wins while they're waiting for... I mean, Blake Snell's made more appearances at FIFA World Cup games than he has on the mound.
0: You still got guys
1: from your lineup.
0: Sure.
1: Hey, when's that going to be ready? Maybe August 1st. I don't know, maybe. And you just go on down the line. So you thought this was going to be the big splash. And behind the scenes, sure, the coddling, I would have expected that. It's fourth team as a young player who puts up numbers time and time again. There's got to be more to the story, right? It's not because, hey, it's a great player. He wants a lot of money. Gone. No, teams find a way to keep guys that want to make a lot of money. Now, could they match what the Mets wanted to do? No, but the point is that he keeps moving on. I'm surprised we haven't had more clubhouse stories.
0: Yeah.
1: I mean, volumes of clubhouse dirt at this point. The fact that Chavez is the first guy to really push this.
0: Well, the thing is, I don't think he's a bad guy. I just think he's aloof.
1: He's
0: a lone wolf.
1: Yeah.
0: He's by himself. So what are you going to say? Oh, is he a bad guy? No, not really. Was he around? No, not really. Again, you see why he's on his fourth. Being this prodigious talent, he's on his fourth team already at 27 years old.
1: Right? Reminds me of a former Met,
0: you know?
1: Oh, man.
0: There's lots
1: Cespedes.
0: Of guys. There's lots of guys.
1: Remember Cespedes when he was really great and then signed a big deal?
0: Yeah.
1: And it's like, there's a reason he's been bouncing around. He's been like a...
0: Oh, my heels are terrible. Yeah. I have to have double surgery. Are you ever going to play again?
1: Nope.
0: Done.
1: Guaranteed contract, baby.
0: Time now to find out what's trending in the wide world of sports. But guy's been called the Elena Cespedes of Fox Sports Radio. He hasn't played in Major League Baseball in the last 5 years either. It's Steve DeSager.
4: Walk across the ranch here. Oh, look at that hole.
1: Nicely done.
0: I should have said, like, to dress up like a cowboy, like he did. I could have done that.
4: A Cespedes like the rest of us. In the World Cup's late game in Guadalupe, Mexico, wow, it went to penalty kicks, and Morocco eliminated Netherlands 3-2. Morocco had tied the game with a goal in the 91st minute. It was tied 1-1 after overtime. Netherlands had only 6 shots in 120 minutes and missed its last 2 penalty kick attempts tonight. So Morocco will now play Canada on July the 4th. Canada started the round of 32 yesterday, scoring late to eliminate South Africa 1-0. Paraguay on penalty kicks eliminated Germany 4-3 in New England. Germany had a goal disallowed midway through overtime due to interference with the goalkeeper after video review. The Germans missed 3 of their 6 PKs. They outshot them 21-7 in the game, had over twice the possession, corner kicks advantage 16-6, and yet that game was tied 1-1 after overtime. This is the same Paraguay team that lost its opener to the U.S. It was a big underdog in this one. Next up for them, France or Sweden, July 4th. For Germany, it was its first loss on penalty kicks in 50 years at a major tournament. Paraguay had never scored a goal in a knockout stage game until tonight. Had been 0-5 all time, but this was tied 1-1 after OT. Germany was eliminated in the group stage each of the last 2 World Cups, now exits in this new round of 32. And Brazil trailed at halftime, but came back to eliminate Japan 2-1 in Houston on a goal in the 95th minute. Brazil will play again Sunday against the winner of Norway versus Ivory Coast. Brazil today outshot them 19-5, had double the amount of possession. Japan has still never won a game in the tournament's knockout stage, 0-5. Monday through Friday this week, 3 games per day. Mexico hosts Ecuador on Tuesday night. The next U.S. game is Wednesday night against Bosnia and Herzegovina. In case you didn't hear, South Korea's coach resigned Sunday. Scotland's coach stepped down Saturday after they did not qualify for this round. Upgrade your FIFA World Cup 2026 setup. 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The Memphis Grizzlies traded Ja Morant to Portland for Jeremy Grant. The WNBA was off tonight, only 1 game on Tuesday, but it's the Commissioner's Cup Final. Las Vegas star Asia Wilson questionable with a leg injury, they say. This morning, Victor Hovland was golfing in Connecticut, won the PGA event on the first playoff hole against Scottie Scheffler, who missed a 4-foot putt. Coco Gauff won her first rounder at Wimbledon easily. In late-night baseball, the Dodgers were 9-4 winners at the A's. Seattle and Arizona each won, Miami as well. Minnesota held on 5-4 at Houston. The Cubs got a run bottom of the ninth to beat San Diego 3-2. Milwaukee with a 2-run homer bottom of the eighth down the Reds 5-3. Reds closer Emilio Pagan will come off the IL on Tuesday. Texas won its 5th straight game. Boston won its 5th in a row. Toronto had lost 6 straight but edged the Mets 2-1. Detroit 7-3 over the Yankees, who've not only lost 5

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7: 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Y'all are killing it on Fox Sports Radio.
0: There are so many reasons why you listen to us. 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Thank you. 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
8: If today is any indication of how great the knockout round of the World Cup is going to be, maybe what we're going to tell you about right now ahead of a big game tomorrow is all the evidence you really need. All right? Three great games today, two go to penalties.
10: Yep.
8: Incredible day. Tomorrow, Mexico and Ecuador play. All right? In Mexico City. Okay.
10: That's the nightcap.
8: Big, yep. Yeah, big nightcap game in the big primetime window. And, well, as Justin Frostberg told us, there may be some not well-rested players from Ecuador tomorrow.
10: Pre-gaming.
8: Now,
10: it takes on a whole other meaning.
8: Why is this? Are they out late? Are they doing something? Is it a late supper club?
10: No, how about that?
8: Because what is probably in the thousands of fans, Mexico fans, found out the hotel that the Ecuador team is staying at, and they are all there right now. This is incredible video on social media. They are all there now making noise outside the hotel, and they plan on being there all night so Ecuador players can't get any sleep. Here's some audio, and you think this is not fake. No, this is not fake. This is not pretend
10: funny.
8: Definitely
10: bet Mexico.
8: This is actual audio from outside of the hotel. This is what some of the Mexican fans are doing to try to make sure the Ecuador players don't get any sleep. That was a motorcycle. They were revving a motorcycle. Now they... Now, either that's a motorcycle or someone is using a drill to try to fix something right outside the hotel.
11: It could be the Hebrew hammer.
10: That sounds like something straight out of my dentist's office.
8: That sounds like what you expect to hear New Year's Eve at midnight with everybody beeping. And this is what's going on over and over and over again in this hotel, outside this hotel in Mexico City for this game.
10: Not expecting a lot of scoring in this one.
8: No, not really.
10: Expecting a defensive battle, and
8: yeah,
10: at least one team will be a little sluggish. We've got car horns, we've got the revving, we've got trumpets, we've got everything.
8: Yeah, there is no sound machine unturned for this game tomorrow. I mean, I wonder, like, are they going to go all night? Like, are they going to go, because it's almost midnight, are they going to go all the way through into like 9? Like, when do you stop?
10: Are you going to be able to find a Reddit thread where they said, all right, we'll be the first shift, and then at 2 a.m. you come and relieve us?
8: All right, listen, I'm showing up with the motorcycle from like 7 to 10. Then you show up with a big dump truck from like 10 to noon, right? Then you bring the pile drivers from midnight till 4 a.m. We're just going to work right on the cement.
10: The 5 a.m. guys are the Vuvuzelas, and then we'll go from there.
8: I'm ready to bet Mexico after this.
11: The World Cup is so great.
8: Yeah, I'm ready to bet Mexico after this.
10: The level of chaos. We've seen great stories through the group stages and also, you know, so many social media heroes. This is next level because you see a group of cars and then it starts to pan out.
8: Oh, yeah.
10: And you start realizing, you know, this is like you would do with a Marvel movie where it's like, all right, we had a couple of actors and then we filled it out from there. No, no. This is like expansive surrounding this hotel.
8: Oh, no. You know what it looks like? It looks like in the post-apocalyptic movie where the event has happened or it's going to happen and the people have been warned. And they're all trying to get out of the city to try to get away from where with every the aliens are coming. That's what this looks like. Like everybody beeping horns, trying to get out, all kinds of noise, people yelling and screaming.
10: People standing on the side of the road. I don't know why I'm here, but I'm interested as to how this is going to develop.
8: What's happening? Are you walking by? Yes, I'm just walking home. You're going to make noise for an hour. No, I really have to get home. You're going to make noise for now. We're playing Ecuador tomorrow. Okay. All right.
10: We go live to the FIFA president. What's your stance on this? Like, you could appreciate the passion of our fans and what this game means around the globe. Thank you.
8: As he answers the phone, like in silk pajamas and like the blindfold over his head, over his face. Like, yeah, you're waking me up to ask me this question. This is how I'm going to answer it. Okay. Yeah, fine. Just hang up. Let's go.
10: Yeah, this is some next level fandom right here.
8: Yeah, I mean you don't see this in the United States. Like do that Santa Clara for Bosnia?
10: Why not?
8: Maybe what you do. Oh, here's what you do instead. Here's what you do to make it next level.
10: The place of Metallica shows up and plays outside.
8: Man, no, come on, you got to go more. You got to more creative than that. You have Brandon Ayuk outside the hotel by himself, just complaining about the 49ers.
10: You got him on a megaphone the entire time.
8: He's doing donuts. Let me tell you about how unfairly treated I was. Then I'm going to have a money drop. And I want out to be a member of the Commanders. Oh, just put Brandon Ayuk out there for tomorrow night, Bosnia. No sleep at all.
10: He certainly could fill the airspace, no question.
8: Exit out by the Fresca, exit Swollen Dome, the Jason Smith Show with my best friend Mike Harmon. Coming up next, my buddy Ben Maller. 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
24: At the World Cup, Morocco eliminated Netherlands on penalty kicks 3-2. Morocco had tied the game with a goal in the 91st minute, and it was tied 1-1 after overtime. Paraguay eliminated Germany on penalty kicks 4-3. The Germans missed 3 of their 6 PKs, including their first and their last. And Brazil trailed at halftime but came back to win 2-1 over Japan on a goal in the 95th minute. The next U.S. game is Wednesday night. The Memphis Grizzlies traded Ja Morant to Portland for Jeremy Grant. Victor Hovland won the PGA event on his first playoff hole against Scottie Scheffler, who missed a 4-foot putt in Connecticut. To Major League Baseball, late night wins for the Dodgers and Seattle. The Cubs beat San Diego 3-2 on a run in the bottom of the ninth. Milwaukee hit a 2-run homer bottom of the eighth to edge the Reds 5-3. Wins for Boston and Texas. I'm Steve DeSager.
0: Gather around. Ben Maller's up.
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0: A lion? No more. Welcome in the beginning of another night of the Bane Maller Show. We are in the air everywhere as we rub elbows. And we are aged to perfection. Coast to coast, border to border, and beyond on the vast and funkily powerful microphones of FSR emanating live from the trail as we leave behind audio chemtrails. 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Now, Mad Jack, and I think it was JC from Sherman Oaks in SoCal, they both said, hey, Ben, some people still don't know where to watch these games, these World Cup games, so can you help them? I said, yes. The excitement of the FIFA World Cup is now streaming live on Fox One, the official English streaming platform to catch every unforgettable moment. Fox One brings the action straight to your screen so you never miss a goal. Download Fox One and experience the FIFA World Cup. And we are back at it here. And the lead story, the police blotter, it's more than just police blotter at this particular point, a story that we have been monitoring over the last couple of weeks, and there's been another plot twist in this story from Detroit, and actually from Florida, but it involves a Detroit professional sports team, an NFL true crime thriller. And if you did not see this or hear about it, perhaps not, we've learned now that the Detroit Lions have decided they are no longer interested in being in the Terrion Anderson business. Terrion Anderson was let go shortly after he was released on $1 million bond. So the guy ended up getting bond in Florida, and he's facing multiple felony charges, armed robbery, kidnapping. He was the supposed mastermind behind all of this. That's what they're claiming. And people pointing the finger at him saying, I did it, but I did it because of that guy made me do it. He made me do it. I did it. He made me do it. And anyway, all this happened in Florida. So a Florida man story. And he had been cleared by a judge with the $1 million bond to practice and play for the Lions. Not sure if he had to wear the ankle monitor or the handcuffs. However, the Lions said, we're good. It's not you, it's you, and get out of here. So that is a good jumping off point. Let us discuss the question. What are the Lions saying by releasing Terrion Arnold before the legal process plays out? There was not enough there to keep him locked up without bond. The judge giving him, granted, $1 million is a pretty big number, but still able to reach the bond. So what are the Lions saying by releasing Terrion Arnold before the legal process plays out? So I've got orange juice, Jumanji, and Kool-Aid. And we will combine all of these things together. And we are going to make some shaved ice is what we're going to make. So A, this one is not that complicated. You don't need to be some kind of highly educated person from academia. Detroit decided they are not running a daycare center for felony allegations. That's it, period, stop. You don't wait for the court's when the script sounds like a deleted scene from Ozark back in the day. So by cutting Terrion Arnold, the Lions are proving to every man, woman, and child that the orange juice is not worth the squeeze. That the squeezing those oranges to get the orange juice, not worth it. And it's the NFL, not some kind of vigilante group chat. And if you're elite, if you're a top-level player, we know how this works. And it's really true in any business. In my business, in radio, same thing applies. But if you're elite, they'll wait for you. If you're not, it's a different animal. If you're a 2024 first-round pick out of Alabama and you did not meet expectations, you get the pink slip. You get the axe. And that's what happened here. Yeah, you're dumping him does leave what appears to be a pretty big hole opposite DJ Reed in the secondary before training camp, and it burns a little bit of money. Does it send the right message? Well, the Lions think so. They're like, well, this isn't a speeding ticket. The allegation, and it's just an allegation at this point, is pretty strong with the prosecutors claiming the allegation was that Terrion Arnold orchestrated the abduction and the pistol whipping of three dudes over some stolen Rolexes, a Louis Vuitton bag, and $100,000. And all this at an Airbnb. We're not sure how those items ended up at an Airbnb or what exactly like the specifics of this were. That hasn't popped up yet. And Arnold was supposedly not even at the location of the crime. He was the one directing it, like the person leading the band. He was not the one playing any of the instruments there. He was just making sure that all of the people in the band made sure to hit their instruments at the right time and to blow into them at the right time and all that. So there you go. 100,000, Louis Vuitton bag, and some stolen Rolexes and pistol whipping. And that gets you a $1 million bond. And six associates are the ones that did the dirty work. Man, I can't even get my producer to send me commercials. Can you imagine? Can you imagine having, I couldn't even wrap my head around that. I can't get people to call me during the day, let me know if they need anything for the show, or I need anything for the show. And this Terrion Arnold had six guys, beating somebody with a pistol. It's unbelievable to me. What a world. What an absolute freaking world. Anyway, the Lions, they saw plausible liability, not deniability. He thought, I assume, that the player, Terrion Arnold's like, well, wait a minute. I got plausible deniability. I wasn't even there. These idiots did the dirty work. I didn't do it. And the Lions, as I said, it's plausible liability. Especially, I read one of the stories I was reading earlier said that two female co-defendants already are pointing the finger. And they're singing like a canary. And they're saying, "Why we did this, but it's because of him, and it's his fault, and don't blame us." And all right, so the Lions determining he's more trouble than he's worth. Now, keeping that beat going and keeping the good times going here, so Coach Dan Campbell, they've gone back to the sticky notes, and they've gone back to April, a couple months back, and Dan Campbell had said very passionately back in April that the Lions did not believe that Terrion Arnold was involved in this incident in Florida, and that as far as they knew, it was, here's the quote, "It's not a big deal," close quote. The organization also said it thoroughly questioned Terrion Arnold about the situation, and they said he wasn't involved. He wasn't involved. There's a photo of Dan Campbell having a heartfelt conversation with Arnold on the field that has been making the rounds. So the question, you've got Lions coach Dan Campbell, who said back in April that defensive back Terrion Arnold's incident was, quote, not a big deal. On the disaster index, where does this land? All right, where does this land? The question. So on the disaster index, this was not a shark attack. It was just a mosquito bite. Unfortunately for Dan Campbell, it turns out this was a giant mosquito from Jumanji, and the Lions, franchise now has West Nile. So it's a mosquito bite, but it's a problem. Campbell allowed himself to be missiled. Like, he assumed, he assumed his player was being truthful. And you know what happens when you assume. That's right. You end up getting hoodwinked, bamboozled, and hornswoggled, which is what happened here. And this is the situation. So when you bet on honesty in the NFL, you lose the parlay immediately. That's it. That's a losing bet. And so now it's more likely than not that something changed dramatically with NFL security, and they uncovered new information where Arnold flat out lied to the team and had essentially knocked the bridge over. So Campbell, he backed his guy, right? Dan Campbell backed his guy, the player, and the player, Terrion Arnold, appears to have backed the U-Haul right over Dan Campbell. So you trust the player, and Dan Campbell was treated like a piece of fruit to a ninja, a little fruit ninja there, as he was sliced up with the samurai sword, stabbed straight through his own rib cage as a result. Meanwhile, the last word to La La Land we go. Yet again, more chatter that the tomahawk chop of defensive stopping is coming to the NFL. Again, more noise that Aaron Donald is seriously contemplating a return to the Rams. So the Seahawks are going to need an extra 7 or 8 points, not just 2 points, to beat the Rams now. This year they're going to have to make some calls to the NFL, make sure there's some corrupt officials there to give them extra points they don't deserve, because the Rams are about to load up. We're told Donald is, yet again, more of the same, seriously considering coming out of retirement to help the Rams in what looks to be a Super Bowl or bust season in the upcoming NFL campaign, which starts in about a month with training camp. The sense is that we are going to see it. Donald retired after the 2023 season, which was actually early 2024, has been out of commission the last couple of years, last 2 years. He had previously hinted at possibly returning, and had teased it with some interviews he did with the media and whatnot. This all because the Rams have decided they can ram it all day and they can ram it all night. Myles Garrett appears that that is the carrot at the end of the stick for Aaron Donald. A return, at least on a depth chart, on a tablet, would present a historically dominant defensive pairing. In fact, the greatest defensive 1-2 punch in NFL history, certainly modern NFL history. You got the multiple Defensive Player of the Year award winners on the same team. The other young talent the Rams have, might as well not even show up if the Niners or the Seahawks. Cardinals stopped showing up about 100 years ago, so who cares about them? All right, the question, are you buying in to the latest noise regarding Aaron Donald returning to the Rams? Are you buying in to the latest noise about Aaron Donald returning to the Rams? All right, so looking at this from 30,000 feet, it would appear that Aaron Donald is bored, he is rested, and he has been watching and sniffing around at Myles Garrett and the Rams, and he's like, I got a little left, and you can do the math on that. And as we had been hearing about a month ago, this is more of the same than what we had heard, and we passed on to you that Donald is working on his physique, even though he was in good shape. He's in the lab there working out and getting all the kinks in Gold's Gym, getting into shape. Outside of pop goes the tire. Outside of him popping a tire here, it would appear to be a green light go situation. So could you imagine Aaron Donald popping through the Rams facility like the Kool-Aid man, except nobody yelling, oh yeah. The opposing quarterbacks will be screaming for medical help. They'll be screaming, oh no, oh no. Man, if he actually does this and unretires and links up with Myles Garrett, the Rams defense, instantaneously, and it's good already, but instantaneously with that new look secondary, they took the old Chiefs secondary, add Myles Garrett, which is an upgrade over Jared Verse. And so you look at that, Rams defense becomes a horror movie with a blockbuster budget. And even though Donald's past his expiration date in his mid to late 30s at this point, And even if he's on a pitch count, which I think is still a nightmare. Still a nightmare. And so there's some tingling. There's a little bit of tingling among the Ram fan base there that the fire is lit. And Donald inching closer. We still have another month, a little less than a month before training camp. And Donald, if he was wise, would just kind of sit back and wait and do the old thing, not show up to training camp. Doesn't seem like he's wired that way. That's a baseball move or a basketball move, load management. Football generally looks down upon that. You don't usually go that direction in the NFL. We'll see where this plays out. It is the Ben Maller Show. If you would like to be part, you can join us right now. Say hello at 877-99 on Fox. That's 877-996-6369. If you want to be part of the live radio program, and we will be here all night to the early morning hours, the wee hours of the morning. I don't know when the exact wee hour begins, but we'll be there for that. Well, it has been a staple. By the way, you can join us at 877-99 on Fox, also on X, at Ben Maller. That's at Ben Maller if you'd like to be part of the live radio show. So it has been a staple of Americana for years. And I'm talking about, I mean, it's sports, it's entertainment, it's pop culture. It's always played in front of a packed house, and it's now getting cranked up a couple of notches. But what is it? That's the question. What is it that is getting cranked up a couple of notches? Well, we'll get to it, we'll tell you about it, and we will do it next. However, I'm told Lorena filled me in here. She said, Ben, no producer reached out to you, but we have live reads. I said,
1: I got you, Boo. I got you.
0: Thank you, Lorena. I mean, at least somebody's doing their job around here. Thank God for that. So anyway, I'm told here it's the A block. What hour is it?
2: Number one.
0: There you go. Hour number one. Thank you. 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

0: It is the Bane Maller Show. You are locked and loaded. We are live and local in your eardrums all night, just beginning the red-eye flight. We have not reached our cruising altitude yet, so please keep the safety belts on. The seat belts must be fastened until we reach our cruising altitude.
1: Houston, we have a problem.
0: Well, not yet. Well, they have a lot of problems in Houston. The cheating ass. 1-1,000, 2-1,000 holes and all that. In the meantime, I know some of you are already complaining. The rundown is not up on X, but that'll be happening soon. 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So just deal with that. In the meantime, 877-99 on Fox. That's 877-996-6369. 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
2: He blew me off.
0: That is at Ben Maller. You can say hello to Lorena, the FSR tech queen.
3: Hi, Bill.
0: Don't talk to me. And she's on X, and I guess Brandon's producing. I think he showed up. All right. Back to it we go. Away we go here. Amazing.
4: He's trash.
0: Simply amazing. We'll take your calls. And in a moment, we begin here with the Detroit Lions as they said, hey, we're good. It's not you, it's you. And they got out of the Terrion Arnold business. Not waiting to see what happened. Late night drug, as far as the criminal case is concerned, late night drug tester writes in, says Donald will just take his time and make sure the Rams aren't going to get caught and passed by the 49ers or the Seahawks. I see him joining the team right around Election Day. Now, that sounds like he's gung-ho to get going. Ferg Dog says, Ben, I don't want to call it momentum, but your Maller monologues seem to only get better and better every day of the week. I can't wait to see what you come up with for tomorrow's show. Well, thank you, Ferg Dog. I think tomorrow and the day after will be my finest work ever here, ever on the Ben Maller Show. Absolutely. Absolutely. Michael in Tulsa writes in, he says, is there any way vigilante group chat could become a hashtag? Well, you have the power. You have the power to make that happen, Michael. You and get a bunch of bots and get into the algorithm and you're on your way. Just Josh from Cincinnati writes and says, the Lions doing their own in-house cleaning with a bite to the kneecaps on this Arnold business. Campbell approved, he says. Ryan, who was in San Diego, I think Ryan's currently residing in Mexico. And he says, after hearing your monologue, I just cannot get former Ram defensive back Darrell Henley out of my mind, a poster child for bad boy cornerbacks. So he says, Spock's Weed from the Oregon Trail says, as a Trailblazers fan, I am so afraid of the trade for Draw. I expect Ben to have told me exactly why I should be very disappointed about it. We will get to the Ja Morant trade. It is on my big board, the Ja Morant trade. We'll get to that coming up here a little bit later in the hour. It's a little bit later in the hour. We'll have that to look forward to. Also coming up later this hour, we've got the upgrade and a piece of Americana. A crossover pop culture story, which is supposed to be, the people behind it say, the greatest spectacle of them all this year as it ties into the World Cup. And what is it? What is it all about? We'll get to that coming up in a moment. Let's go to the phones, though, right now. And who do we start out with? Let's see. Eeny, meeny, miny, mo. Let's say hello to... Let's go to Helmet Man to save the day on line four. Hello, Helmet Man.
5: Top of the morning.
0: Where have you been, Helmet Man?
5: Oh, I've been around. I was just listening.
0: Oh, you were? Okay, all right. We were worried about you. Yeah. I was getting reports that you were calling into the daytime shows and like the Dodger show and stuff like that. People are letting me know.
5: Wait, yeah, you was listening?
0: God, no. But people tell me, people that do listen tell me. I was not listening. I'm not much too important to listen to that crap. Come on, what's wrong with you? How dare you?
5: Okay, I was talking to him from down Union Station. I was coming from the Dodger game.
0: Oh, you went to the Dodger game. Okay, did you run into any celebrities?
5: The Orioles won the series.
0: Oh, you went to see the your team. You were. Did you run into Jim Palmer? He was calling the game on TV back to Baltimore. Did you see Jim Palmer?
5: No, I didn't see him.
0: No, you didn't. You didn't see him. Okay. Well, it's been a while since we've talked, Helmet Man. What's new in your world?
2: We've missed you.
0: Yeah, we missed you, Helmet Man. Why don't you come hang out with us sometime?
5: Oh, I'll be out there.
0: Okay. Is there a delay? I feel like there's a delay.
5: So I'll start, listen to it.
0: I think you're listening to the radio and not the actual, you're on the show. There's no need to listen to the radio. You are the radio, Helmet Man. You're actually part of the show.
5: Oh, yeah. The last time I went down to Anaheim, I was talking to Bobby Grinch.
0: Really? How long ago was that? Was that like 1987 or something like that?
5: About 3 years ago.
0: Okay, that's a long time. That's you just randomly ran into Bobby Grinch, Angels legend from the 1980s?
5: Oh, yeah. 70s. He was late 70s. Then he got traded.
0: He played on the 80s. No, he was on the Angels up until the 86, at least 86, when they got to the American League Championship Series. All right, well, this is riveting, Helmet. I'm so happy you're back. I'm so happy you're back. You know, it's amazing. All right. I mean, not a great call, but you're back, and that's important. You know, you gotta. It's like spring training for you. You got to work out the kinks.
5: Oh, you heard me on the Dodger.
0: Okay. I wasn't listening. I somebody told me that they heard you, and they said that they were upset that you're calling other shows and you're cheating on our show and you're not loyal to the show and all that. And so the people were complaining about that. I don't care. I'm fine.
5: Oh, I was listening to 640 AM.
0: That's a news talk station. That's not even a sports station. That's KFI. That's a big news talk station.
5: Oh, Popley Jr. and Handle on the Law.
0: Okay. I like those guys. I know them. So good for you. All right. Thank you. All right. There you go. The lesson there is be careful what you wish for. That's the lesson. We were like, man, I really want Helmet Man to call. I got to put him at the very front of the line. Mm-hmm. And that was not a great decision.
2: I do want to point out, Ben, it is another full moon tonight. I believe it was one last night, too, but
0: it's very full.
2: And it looks like one of those ones that the werewolves would be out.
0: Okay.
2: Like, I'm just waiting.
0: It's like a strawberry moon, I thought, was what it was.
2: Oh, is that what it is? I love strawberries. Yeah. Dipped in sugar?
0: Well, anything dipped in sugar, it's hard to mess up anything with sugar. Do enjoy strawberries.
2: Like, did you have any of the dark chocolates that Mike the Leprechaun sent?
0: I have not had them yet. As you know, I have a very tight window when I eat. I forgot. That's a bad job by me. They look delicious. They look wonderful. Much better. What's the last stuff he sent before?
2: The dry muffins. The Bimbos.
0: Yeah, those. The
2: Bimbo
0: the dry muffins.
2: Those Bimbos. Are gross, right?
0: Well, not my. They make better stuff than that. Let's just say they have better items than the ones he sent, which I think were made before the pandemic and have been sitting on a shelf somewhere for a number of years, which is unfortunate.
2: They were so dry.
0: Yeah, that's not great. Let's go back to the calls. We'll say hello to... let's get an update on that full moon. You brought it up. Am I correct? Is this some kind of strawberry moon? We go now to our cosmic insider on line 6, and we say hello to Andrea in Berkeley. Hello, Andrea. Welcome.
3: Hello, Ben. How are you? This is perfect timing. I heard you talking about the full moon, and there I am.
0: Okay, what do we got? What moon? Am I right? Is it the strawberry moon? Is it something else? Yes. Is it a different kind of moon? What are we looking at here?
3: You know how much we like the Farmer's Almanac? It's the strawberry moon, Monday, June 29th, at 4:57 p.m. PDT, and it's the first full moon of summer and the seventh full moon of the year, and it's called strawberry moon. It's not going to be like pink or strawberry because it's strawberry season.
0: Okay,
3: name strawberry moon, but nonetheless, it's quite beautiful out there. So we have the June's full strawberry moon peaks tonight. And it's just really, you know, a very nice full moon right after the summer solstice. And before I forget, or how can I forget, Mercury is also retrograde, Ben. Can't have the rainbow without the rain. It's very rare to have a Mercury retrograde on a full moon. But nonetheless, I want your callers in Mallor Militia to know June 29th to July 23rd is Mercury retrograde. So redo, rethink, reassess, double-check contracts, allow extra time for transportation, some technology snafus. But it can be a fruitful time for redoing, rethinking, reflecting. So Mercury retrograde June 29th to July 23rd, and the final Mercury retrograde of 2026, October 24th to November 13th. So that's all right, rare. So,
0: I got you. And, well, Weedman will be on next hour. He'll freak out. And I know Anthony's on. Anthony's online. He says hello. Anthony from Louisiana is a big fan of your work in Greenwood, Louisiana. So he's a
2: big fan. Loves you. Every time he comes on,
0: he brings your name up. Yeah. He says, make sure to say hello to Andrea for me. So I'm going to say hello. In, I know that's what he's going to bring up. So I'm saying it right now. Okay? I'm just letting you know.
3: Happy to share the Summer Solstice Astrology newsletter with him. You can DM me his information, and I send it.
0: All right. Yes, anybody is a fan, any fan of the show, Andrea, the Astrology Insider, you can reach out to her, Virgo in Service on X. All right. Very good. Thank you, Andrea.
3: Happy full moon.
0: There she goes, howling at the moon, howling at the moon. Yes. Let's say hello to, speak of the man, and he shall appear, Greenwood, Louisiana. And we say hello to the one and only Anthony in Louisiana. Hello, Anthony. Welcome.
4: Hey, Ben. How you doing?
0: If I was any better, I'd be a saint, but not a New Orleans saint because they're not very good.
4: Well, I'm a Cowboys fan myself.
0: Oh, you are a Cowboy fan. Oh, interesting. Okay. Well, why is that? Why'd you pick the Cowboys?
4: Because of Dak Prescott.
0: Oh, you're a Dak Prescott guy. Okay. I got you. Dakota, you know, his real name's Dakota.
4: He's from Louisiana.
0: I did not know that. His real name is Dakota. You know.
4: Yeah. His real name is Dakota?
0: Yeah, Dak is short for Dakota. Yeah.
4: So,
0: right.
4: What you got to say for, I hope you have a happy 4th of July.
0: Well, thank you. You know, this is a very important holiday. Most important, it's about eating bad food and fireworks, which sounds good.
4: I probably talked to you before the end.
0: Well, you might not talk to me. Maybe you will. I don't know. Maybe you'll come over. You want to come over, have a barbecue, some burgers, and some hot dogs or something like that, grill them up?
4: I wish I could.
0: Yeah, that'd be a lot of fun. We'd have a lot of fun. All right, well, thank you.
4: Hey, Cook.
0: Oh, there she goes. There
2: you
0: go.
2: Hi, Anthony.
0: Right,
4: how you doing?
2: I'm good. You know, it really made me happy to hear you were also a Cowboys fan.
0: Oh, that's right. Lorraine is a Cowboy fan. Yeah, your fellow Cowboys.
4: I didn't know she was a Cowboy fan.
2: Yeah. My mom was, so I took over her team.
0: How do you not know about it? This is your cousin. You don't know about your cousin's favorite team? Come on.
4: It's good to hear from y'all.
0: All right. Thank you. Bye-bye.
2: Enjoy your Tuesday.
0: There he goes. All right. Another riveting phone call. We're off to a great start. This is Helmet Man. Not a Burner says, why doesn't Helmet Man ever know when he's on the live air?
6: I'm actually on the live air.
7: Yes, you're on.
2: This is obviously a habit of his.
0: Yeah. Hoosier Bill says, Ben, throw away all your golden tickets and scrap my idea of a midseason tourney. Those X takes are pathetic. I don't even know what he's talking about. I have no idea. We'll have the add-on item in a few. We'll get that going here. Time now for what? It is time for the Who Am I game. This is where I pretend to be somebody else. We'll go to baseball for the Who Am I game. You can answer this on X at Ben Mallor. Ben Mallor. And so there have been two four-game spans in the live ball era. That goes back to 1920, so 105, 106 years. There have been two four-game spans in the live ball era by a player 22 or younger to have six or more home runs and as many walks drawn as strikeouts. They were by Tampa Bay's Junior Caminero and me. again, there have been two four-game spans in the live ball era. This goes back to 1920. By a player 22 or younger with six or more home runs.
7: Who?
0: And as many walks drawn as strikeouts. They were by Tampa Bay's Junior Caminero. And me, who am...

0: You're great at protecting your data, but lots of places could still expose you to identity theft.
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15: 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A black man from the projects comes forward with information about the case.
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15: But out of nowhere, he goes from star witness to prime suspect.
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15: The system is hungry for a conviction. Lee Harris is sentenced to 90 years.

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1: Behind bars, Lee finds an unlikely ally in his cellie, Robert. The pair are like chalk and cheese. There's no way their paths would ever cross on the outside. But as a fellow inmate, Robert sees through the lies and vows to do the unthinkable. Clear Lee's name.
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0: It is the Ben Maller Show. That's right. We're here every night during the week on the overnight. Don't forget about the Fifth Hour podcast, a spinoff of this show. It is a must-listen for the real P1s. 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The real P1s laugh. They say, these people aren't real fans of the show. They're frauds. 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So check it out. All right, back to it we go, and we'll pay off the Who Am I game in a moment. This is where we pretend to be somebody else. I did want to mention this, though. The upgrade, part of pop culture, part of Americana, and it is getting the national TV treatment as the Nathan's Hot Dog Eating Contest takes place this weekend on America's 250th birthday in Brooklyn.
1: I love that competition.
0: The Glizzy Gobbler competition there will be taking place on Coney Island, and it will air on ABC, the first ever national television simulcast of the most American event you can have on July 4th, as Joey Chestnut, the greatest athlete amongst us. He's a bad boy now. He's got a criminal record, Joey Chestnut, and he goes out there to get it done. They have the women's competition, which nobody cares about, and then the men's competition, which a few people care about. That'll be taking place early on Saturday, and it's all about the hot dogs. It's all about the hot dogs. Joey Chestnut, the most decorated athlete in American sport, will try to add another mustard belt, trying to get that done here for sure. All right, let's pay off the Who Am I game. And here is the Who Am I game, where I pretend to be somebody else. Thus, we call it the Who Am I game. And away we go. So there have been 2 four-game spans in the live ball era since 1920 by a player 22 or younger with 6 or more home runs and as many walks drawn as strikeouts. They were by Tampa Bay's Junior Caminero and me. Who am I? That is the question. What is the answer? And let's see. Does anyone know the answer? We go to the great unwashed here to see. And let's see. Page down here. We'll skip over that. Barney Fife from Andy in Lionel Lakes, Minnesota. Very important there. Bartolo Colon, a lean, mean wrecking machine. Bartolo Colon from Eloy from Compton. That's his answer. Who else do we have? Let's see. Page down. Stevie Meatballs is yelling at me to be mean to the helmet man who called in earlier. Hank Greenberg from Analog Al. What else do we have? Vacation Benny. I don't know what that is. From Maller, prop guy, no days off. Robbie the Mariner fan says the kid is the answer. Sheriff Buford T. Justice from JT the Wingman outside Knoxville, Tennessee. Big Lou, he's on number 2. And he went with Danny Ainge as his answer. John Vanderwall, good name by Eileen in San Francisco. Old Montreal Expo, John Vanderwall. Terry Mulholland from Yafimi in Chicago. Never Ryan in Mexico via San Diego, going with Al Oliver as his answer. Christian says Garrett. That's right. Garrett Cole, guessed by Christian. C. Thomas Howell from Hoosier Bill. That's his answer. A lot of people commenting on Anthony in Louisiana. 904 Ray just wanted to say that he enjoyed Helmet Man's call. He enjoyed that very much. All right, Lorena, do you have an answer, Lorena? Again, the Who Am I game. There have been 2 four-game spans in the live ball era since 1920 by a player 22 or younger with 6 or more home runs and as many walks drawn as strikeouts in that span. They were by Tampa Bay's Junior Caminero and me.
1: I got to go with Pablo Picasso.
0: Well, Picasso, pretty good hitter. He's more of a slap hitter, though, Picasso. Played for the Cincinnati Reds back in the day. You were close, because while Pablo Picasso played for the Reds, so did Johnny Bench. That was the answer we were looking for, was Johnny Bench. I love the success of Junior Caminero for the Tampa Bay Rays. It's great, because the story came out a couple weeks ago that the Angels could have had him for Ohtani a couple years ago, and they're like, no, we want to hold on to Ohtani. And Caminero's a star. He is. Big star.
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8: No. Germany and Netherlands were each eliminated from the World Cup in the round of 32 Monday night. Morocco beat Netherlands on penalty kicks 3-2. Morocco had tied the game with a goal in the 91st minute. Paraguay on penalty kicks eliminated Germany 4-3. The Germans had outshot them 21-7, but the game was tied 1-1 after overtime. Brazil was down at the half, but still won 2-1 over Japan on a goal in the 95th minute. The group stage ended over the weekend. They're now in the knockout stage. Monday through Friday this week, three games per day. Tuesday night, Mexico hosts Ecuador. The next U.S. game is Wednesday night against Bosnia-Herzegovina. The Memphis Grizzlies traded Ja Morant to Portland for Jeremy Grant. To baseball, Boston won its fifth straight. Texas won its fifth in a row. Milwaukee and the Cubs each had close wins. Late night victories for Seattle and the Dodgers. I'm Steve DeSager.
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27: Boo-hoo. Oh, my God.
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0: It is a jawbreaker of a move. Welcome in the beginning of another hour of the Ben Maller Show. We are in the air everywhere as we stay in touch. And we also have no added chemicals. I want you to know that. We're all natural. Coast to coast. Border to border and beyond on the vast and rhythmically powerful microphones of FSR emanating live from the pepper. 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And then the message came in, I believe it was 904 Ray.
1: What did it say?
0: Who reached out and he said, Ben, people need to know where to watch these games. And I said, well, what game's 904 Ray? He said, Ben, the World Cup. Don't you know it's the World Cup? It's the big thing in the World Cup. I said, oh, okay, thank you, 904 Ray. The excitement of the FIFA World Cup is now streaming live on Fox One, the official English streaming platform to catch every unforgettable moment. Fox One brings the action straight to your screen so you never miss a goal. Download Fox One and experience the FIFA World Cup, which is, I know, try to stay calm. I know, it's exciting. I understand. Everything will be fine. Everything will be fine. So our lead this hour, don't bury the lead, my man. All right, our lead this hour from the one and only NBA. Today's a big day. If you like the transaction, it will be plentiful. Plenty of moves, plenty of wheeling and dealing and zigging and zagging the transaction. Now, a lot of the stuff, I think most of it will not be official. It's not going to be official until sometime next week. However, that doesn't mean that we won't have plenty of things to discuss. And our lead story this hour from Memphis, after months and months of trying to unload the you-know-what, the jawbreaker of the NBA, we have a resolution. We have a resolution. If you have not heard, and maybe not, maybe you've not been following this, we've learned now, the Memphis basketball team is saying bye-bye to two-time All-Star Ja Morant. Yeah, guns and strippers and the whole thing. He's living the life, that Ja Morant. So the Grizzlies are trading two-time All-Star in another life, Ja Morant, to the beautiful Pacific Northwest as Morant heads to Portland. Memphis, in return for Ja Morant, got Jeremy Grant, who is, I believe, 32, has 1 year left on his deal and a player option at that, and then someone named Chris Murray. I don't know who that is. No draft picks were exchanged. The Grizzlies didn't even get a second-round draft pick for Ja Morant. Just a couple of random players for Ja Morant. That's it. That's all. And that is a good jumping-off point. Let us discuss the question. Keep it simple. This job is not that easy. It's also not that hard. The question, who got the better end of the Ja Morant deal between the Grizzlies and the Trail Blazers? So I've got Apple II, Facebook Marketplace, and Dishwasher. And we'll combine all of these things together, and we are going to hit a speed bump is what we're going to hit. So number one. All right. So who gets the better of the trade? The arrow on this one on the Maller report card goes to the Portland Trailblazers. And here's why. The only chance of this working is if Ja Morant figures it out, keeps his nose clean and all that. But even if he doesn't, I'd still rather take a shot at Ja Morant getting a clue than Jeremy Grant, who's at the end of his athletic prime and some guy I've never heard of. You didn't actually trade anything if you're the Blazers. Jeremy Grant is a nice player. He's a jag, just a guy. And Chris Murray's a dime a dozen in the NBA. He's just another roster spam player. So on the Maller report card, the Grizzlies, they got an F. They got the F. And the Blazers, did they get an A? No, can't get an A. Had to be a B, right? Solid B, maybe B plus, B minus. No, they got a C. So this is not the most riveting trade. So Blazers earned a C. The Grizzlies got an F. Portland bought a roller coaster. Memphis bought a folding chair. That's what happened here. Ja Morant is the NBA's firecracker. He's a human firecracker. Thrilling. Firecracker, just so fun. Just so exciting until it goes sideways right in your face. And that's no fun. And so he is what's known as a white-knuckle investment. Not a guaranteed success. A highly volatile stock. Morant is not just a player. He's a mood swing with a jump shot. And having played over the last three seasons, just 79 games the last three seasons, with suspensions and injuries up the wazoo and all of that. So the Blazers traded for a bungee cord and are praying that those knots hold up as he bounces up and down and all around upcoming when basketball comes back around. So Portland is playing the Apple II version of the Oregon Trail, the iconic video game, the Oregon Trail. Every Ja Morant play when he gets out there for the Blazers this year is it going to be a risky river crossing for Ja Morant? Or in the fourth quarter, is it going to be dysentery waiting to happen? Inquiring minds would like to know. If it does go well, there is the foundation of Denny Avdija as the headliner, who has been the breakout star last year and a half. And then you've got Dame Lillard, who's supposed to be back. That's a good name. And Scoot Henderson, good name, better name than game. So you throw Ja Morant on there, and it's like, well, if you got Denny Avdija and he's playing well and Lillard's back to being somewhat like he was, and you've got Morant, that's just extra frosting. However, the other part of this in the multiverse is that Ja Morant continues to do what he's done in recent years with the Grizzlies, and this becomes a revival. It's a revival of those classic Jailblazer days with the Isaiah Ryder Blazers and bad boys, what you gonna do when they come for you. That would be the nightmare scenario. All right, page two. So more on the jaw, punch to the jaw from the Tennessee side of things. We're gonna go to the Tennessee side of things. So the question, what is Memphis thinking with this Ja Morant deal? They didn't get anything that you would want for Ja Morant. It's a lopsided, and the ship's going to flip over, and you're going to have to get a Coast Guard boat to come over and rescue you. So this Memphis trade of Ja Morant is a give-up. It's the French soldier raising the white flag. They tried for over a year, to find a new home, they being the Grizz, for Ja Morant, and despite his athletic gifts from the gods, nobody made an all-out effort. They were offered a bunch of burgers, nothing burgers, and they couldn't even get any snake oil. Couldn't even get any snake oil in the deal. Nobody wanted it. So they put him on Facebook Marketplace in the free section. So the Grizzlies get an F, not for failure, but for, fellas, what was the plan exactly? And they didn't sell low. Memphis did not sell low. They sold Subterranean, giving away the only guy with some juice. So this completely ends what they had supposedly built up, the Grizzlies here, dismantling what was a once promising young core. They have now unloaded Ja Morant, Desmond Bane. How about Desmond Bane? Wasn't he worth 5 first-round draft picks for the Orlando Magic to get him? And Ja Morant's not worth 1? And then you had Jaren Jackson Jr., who was also unloaded. All of that since the Grizzlies were swept by OKC in the playoffs in 2025. So they have now unloaded the 3 Musketeers. Desmond Bane, Jaren Jackson, and now Ja Morant. Bye-bye! Memphis turned a 2-time All-Star, an electrifying supernova, Ja Morant, into a coupon book. Jeremy Grant is the NBA's version of a mid-tier streaming service. Fine, nobody's excited about it. And Chris Murray is the kind of a wing you generate by clicking random build in 2K. That's the kind of player that he is. And so the Grizzlies are shifting to another new era built around their latest franchise savior, the number 3 pick in the 2026 draft. That would be Cameron Boozer. Cameron Boozer, which is code for they have yet again hit the repeat and reset button, where it's Control-Alt-Delete, Control-Alt-Delete every 4 years. Memphis, they purchased this fast pass. The Grizzlies purchased this fast pass on the NBA Ferris wheel of futility. Round and round and round and round, round and round and round and round, the Ferris wheel of futility. You briefly contend. You win a couple of playoff games. You then collapse. You then tank. You draft, suck and draft. You completely use the R word, rebuild, repeat, and resuck. That's it. That's the mindset that Memphis is on right now. And this is the kind of a move. When you look at the landscape and the seeds being planted, and you say, okay, wait a minute, what seeds are being planted? Well, there have been some whispers about the Grizzlies leaving Memphis, whether it be going to Nashville or somewhere where the grass is greener. And if this is truly going to be a decade-long trip to Sucktown, USA, where they're just garbage, and then the people stop showing up and nobody watches the games on TV, you know where this goes. Yep, exactly, franchise relocation. So the Ja Morant trade, well, it looks like a pretty benign deal. There's a guy nobody wanted. You got rid of him. You took a loss on the deal to get rid of Ja Morant. Does this, though, signal a total relocation for the franchise? And do they go back to Vancouver? Do they go to Nashville, somewhere else, all hot and horny to get the Grizzlies? All right, final point. To free agency we go. Today, as we mentioned, a big day on the NBA calendar. And Jalen Duren. Who? Well, he's the guy that turned into Casper the Friendly Ghost when the Pistons needed him most. He stopped playing. That guy, yeah. So Jalen Duren is exploring a sign-and-trade move out of Detroit. As NBA free agency gets going, 22 years old, Piston center. He was a third-team All-NBA, restricted free agent. He's supposedly been underwhelmed. The team in Detroit, the Pistons, not throwing money at him in the extension department. And so now there's a lot of chatter. There's going to be a sign and trade. Detroit can match any offer. And they have said, at least publicly, they plan on doing just that. They plan on keeping the player. Of course, the player is shooting for the stars. Hopefully he makes those shots, unlike the shots he took in the playoffs with the Pistons. Now, the overnight rumor mill has 2 teams, hot and heavy, on the prowl to get Jalen Duren. Those teams are Sacramento, the Kings, and the team that used to be in Minneapolis, the Lakers. The Minneapolis Lakers and the Sacramento Kings, who used to be in Kansas City and other places as well. So they're looking to poach the player off the roster of the team in the Motor City. Question, Jalen Duren is plotting his escape, the great escape from the Pistons to join the Lakers or the Kings. Does this move the needle? So it moves it just a little twitch, just a little twitch, just a little bit. The vision, if you look at the vision board of Jalen Duren, it is beautiful. Dominant rim runner, finishes, crushing hammer dunks on lob passes, inhaling rebounds, all you can eat on the glass, a monster masher during the regular season, an anchor, modern day brick wall in the painted area, and then playoffs. Yes, we all watched. Everyone that cares about this watched him get the ultimate atomic wedgie. Jalen Duren got an atomic wedgie in the postseason. There's no other way to say it. The guy's a walking double-double with cheese until the postseason starts, and then he has the efficiency that craters the moment teams game plan against him. And suddenly, if you get strategic defensively and you force Jalen Duren to do things outside of just being around the rim, and as we said, rim runner, finishing lobs, that kind of thing, getting rebounds. If you force him to do other things, suddenly it all goes to hell. It all goes to hell. The processing speed plummets. It's like AOL dial-up back in the day. He exposes himself as a high-end appliance, Jalen Duren, which is great to have a high-end appliance. However, nobody builds the house around the dishwasher. You're like, well, I need to make sure the house, the light shines off the dishwasher. Well, no, dummy. You don't do that for that. No, that's silly. So Sacramento actually does make a lot of sense, which I don't think I've ever said that before, for an NBA player to go to Sacramento. However, the economics work if you use that little Fugazi trade machine thingamajig, because Sacramento could flip Domantas Sabonis and the son of Arvydas Sabonis. They could send him off to Detroit, and he's owed, I think it's $94 million or something like that over the next couple of years. So you move that contract to Michigan, and you do a little gymnastics, salary cap gymnastics and all that. Now, meanwhile, supposedly, Jalen Duren is open to playing in Sacramento, something that rarely happens. And Sabonis is like, I'd go to the Pistons. Meanwhile, the Lakers are caught in a bit of a pickle, a bit of a bind here, because you got Luka Doncic, who's bitching and moaning because he knows DeAndre Ayton he sucks. And Ayton, I guess, opted into his contract, so the Lakers are going to have to unload him. And the thing about Jalen Duren, he was so bad. How bad was he in the postseason? That disappearing act, the biggest vanishing act in the postseason going back multiple generations. I think it's almost 60 years you got to go back, maybe even more than that, to find a player as futile as Jalen Duren in the playoffs. So we'll see how this goes. Luka wanted DeAndre Ayton to be that rim runner, alley-oop, the guy that would just catch lobs and hammer dunk, and Ayton did that when he wasn't eating a peanut butter and jelly sandwich. He was able to do that. It is the Ben Maller Show. As we are rolling on, I am told we have the play of the day. It's not just any play of the day. That would be the tire rack play of the day. So let's take it back out to the World Cup, and it's do or die time in the World Cup. Oh, the drama of athletic competition. Take a listen.
1: Ismail Sabari can win the penalty shootout for Morocco with this kick. Yes!
0: Oh! Whoa! Yeah, he made it. He made it. That's a TV call. Look, TV calls don't do radio justice. Morocco has moved on. And if you had the Netherlands advancing, you are a loser. 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So his name is Billy. They call him Weed Man. He solves all of life's problems. The world's about to become a much better place with our friend Billy. So if you want to send questions in, hashtag, well, you know the hashtag, at Ben Maller. That's at Ben Maller. And you can be part of the show with hashtag weed, ask a weed man, ask a weed man. So we'll have some fun with him. He'll be stopping by the audio sweatshop that does not stop. 877-99 on Fox and on X at Ben Maller. We'll get to all that and we will do it next. However, that's right. No belly aching. No, no, no, no, no. Because it's the A block. And what hour is it? Let's see if we can find
2: number
0: out. What hour?
2: Number two.
0: Well, you know that we live and breathe the excitement of the Cup. 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

0: 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You can catch the Ben Maller Show on this radio station and a bunch of other radio stations, but it's live and local in your eardrums, and this is an interactive experience. If you would like to be part of the show, no pressure. You don't have to call up at all. We got you covered. If you're interested, you can participate. How do you do that? Well, you participate by saying hello on the phones at 877-996-6369. And then also at Ben Maller on X. That's at Ben Maller on X. We read a lot of comments. A lot of comments from different people, so send those comments in care of at Ben Maller.
1: I'll wear lipstick.
0: That's AI.
2: I bet you have the nicest shades.
0: And it's all AI. Lorena. Lorena is in the hizzy. You can say hello to her. FSR Tech Queen.
2: Just slide into my chat box.
0: That's right. FSR Tech Queen. And Brandon is producing, and I think you can find him at BSD Takes. Am I correct? Is that accurate? Did I get that right or did I get that wrong? I don't know.
3: That is correct.
0: That is correct. Thank you, Ben. You're welcome, Ben. You can say hello to Brandon. BSD Takes there. Check it out. Back to it. All right, back to it we go. We have Weed Man will be popping up here in a minute. Sean writes in and he says, Laker Nation all in on Jalen Duren to L.A., would contend to come out of the West over that bum DeAndre Ayton. Yeah, keep in mind, Sean last year was sending DeAndre Ayton porn about how it's going to be great, it's going to be amazing, oh my God, it's going to be so good. We got DeAndre Ayton, the forward number one pick in the draft, and oh, yeah, how'd that work out? Yeah, so it's a boilerplate response with these guys. Whoever the Lakers get, the historians immediately they go to the. They go to the boilerplate. They say, okay, let's just sub. We'll take out DeAndre Ayton's name, and we're going to put in this case, Jalen Duren's name, and we'll overlook the fact that he had the biggest vanishing act in the world, at least in the NBA world for some time. Has, to my knowledge, no ties to California at all. Not Sacramento, not L.A. He is a kid from Philadelphia. Who also played, he got caught up in that AAU circuit where he ended up in Florida playing high school ball as well. And then Memphis for a little bit and on to the NBA where he has played with the Pistons for the first few years. But that's the story. So he's got no ties to the Lakers or Sacramento and his name hot and heavy. Of course, it's up to the Pistons to decide what they want to do with him. With that being said, right now, here we go. We bring in from South Florida, Hollywood, Florida. Hooray for Hollywood. Hooray for Hollywood. The man, the myth, the legend, solving all of life's problems.
4: Let's do it, Dan. I love you.
0: One segment of talk radio right here. Hello, Weed Man. Welcome. Do you have an open thought?
4: I love you, Dan. Let's change the world.
0: Do you have
4: hey, listen, where's Coop?
0: I don't know. I'm not his mother. I don't know. He has time off. He does whatever. He does what he wants.
4: Hey, listen, I want to thank Perito for sending me candy. Please send me more. That's great.
0: Oh, my God. Right away with the begging already. Unbelievable. What kind of candy? What kind of candy did you get?
4: Send me Kit Kats and Hershey's and Reese's.
0: Yeah, yeah. What's your favorite candy?
4: The Hershey's.
0: You like the? You're a traditionalist. That's like vanilla ice cream. If your favorite candy is Hershey's chocolate bar, that's like your favorite ice cream is vanilla. No.
4: Yeah, you know we used.
0: I thought
4: to
0: that. Wait. I thought that was a pretty good take. That was not a good take.
4: Great.
0: Thank you. Any opening thought other than begging for more candy? Any opening thought?
4: Let's change the world. Let's make it a better place.
0: All right, we're going to change the world. And if we have any calls for Weed Man, we will take some calls here. I don't see anyone online that wants to talk to you. So we have questions, though. And
2: hi, Weed Man.
0: Andy in Lino Lakes, Minnesota writes in on Ask a Weed Man, #AskAWeedMan, with the 4th of July coming up. Do you approve or disapprove of the lighting of projectile airborne exploding missiles?
4: I love them. I love 4th of July.
0: Yeah. And what do you say to the people that have tried to outlaw fireworks, weed man? All these overprotective sissies who have tried to ban fireworks.
4: Fireworks are great.
0: Yeah. I like it because where I live, most of the towns where I live have banned fireworks, but there's one town which is like just a couple miles over that hasn't. So you just drive over there and get your fireworks. Although the greatest fireworks show I've ever seen in my life was during the pandemic. And all these people in L.A., weed man, they drove down to Mexico to get these Disneyland-style fireworks. And it was absolutely bananas. Like the whole area, it was like the whole city for miles and miles had nothing but amusement park fireworks. It was magic.
4: Well, in New York, it was great. On the East Side Highway, the fireworks would be right there. It was amazing fireworks.
0: Yeah, for sure. All right, King Rory writes in, it's Ask a Weed Man. Says Mel Brooks just turned 100 years old.
4: That's amazing. I saw that. That is amazing. 100 years old.
0: Yeah, what a great run. He says, would you like to live up to or longer than 100 years old, weed man?
4: I don't think so.
0: You've had an interesting life, weed man, right? You've done a lot of things that, not the healthiest decisions.
4: 100 is way old.
0: Yeah, it is. You know, it's one of those weird things. Like, do you want to live that long where you're the only one left and everyone you know and everything you know is like done? That's it. You know, it's wild. It's a wild thing.
4: Yeah.
0: I saw a guy, was it last year? Who was a World War II veteran. He was 106 years
4: wow,
0: old.
4: Wow, that is amazing. Yeah, 106.
0: Yeah.
4: God.
0: And he was like...
4: How old is the oldest person that lived?
0: Usually in the teens, like 115-ish, somewhere around there. There's
4: no
0: usually
4: way.
0: Two.
4: No
0: yeah,
4: way.
0: Yeah.
4: 115.
0: Yeah. There's usually somebody around that. Yeah. Usually there's somebody around that age. And then... It's always some babushka who smoked like four packs of cigarettes a day and drank whiskey, and she lives to be 115 or something like that. Ferg Dog writes in on Ask a Weed Man, says, what advice would your future self give to your present self? What advice would your future self give to your present self?
4: Oh, man, are you kidding? You know, I could have been on Cablevision. Yeah. That was a big mistake. I didn't do that.
0: Why didn't you not do that, weed man?
4: It was crazy. I was on a Manhattan cable TV, and Cablevision got in touch with me, and I didn't know who they were, and I just didn't do it.
0: Did you think it was a scam?
4: I thought it was the stupidest thing I ever did. I could have been a big TV star now.
0: Cox Media. Okay, gotcha. Well, you can't live your life like that, though, weed man. I've had opportunities for huge jobs, and who cares? You just do your job. You do what you're doing. In your case, you got 2 hours of radio a week. We lame jokes, and you got this. Unbelievable. What more do you need, weed man?
4: I love you, man.
0: All right. Goatman says,
4: Goatman,
0: Billy, if you had $50, what would you do with it? That's from Rob the Goatman. If you had $50.
4: Right now, I buy weed down the street. There's a store that sells weed right here.
0: You love the fact that...
4: He sells weed.
0: Why don't you get a job there? You'd be the mascot, Weed Man.
4: That'd be great, right?
0: Right? Come on, that'd be awesome. Alf, the alien opiner from in between Springfield and Worcester, Mass, writes in. I've met him, Weed Man. He's a very nice man, and he says, "Where's the last place you went on vacation, Weed Man?"
4: Hawaii. We went to Hawaii. Maui.
0: That was a long time ago, though, right?
4: Yeah, very long time ago.
0: Yeah. And you live in Miami or close to Miami, so you're kind of where vacation is anyway. How often do you go to the beach, weed man? You're in South Florida. That's one of the great meccas of the world for the beach.
4: Yeah, I haven't been to the beach in a long time either. I don't know where it is from here.
0: I'm going to say if you head east, you'll find the beach. How about that?
4: Yeah, I think so.
0: I'm pretty sure you're surrounded by the beach, Weed Man.
4: I want

0: I got to help this guy out. I got to knock some sense into this weed man. Come on now.
1: Yeah.
0: You two got to get back together.
1: Too much weed.
0: A little too much weed.
2: Please, that'd be great if we could be together now, right?
0: All right. Yeah, that could be on your bucket list. Alex writes in, since Weed Man ignored my question last week about predicting the future in 20 years, can he predict how the world will be in 10 minutes? Go ahead, Weed Man. Alex wants to know, what do you think the world will be like in 10 minutes?
2: In 10 minutes, the world is great. Hey, Jalen Brunson is 6'2". And won the MVP. How is that?
0: Because he played, well, the finals MVP. He played very well. Christian wants to know, what is your favorite memory of Donald Trump from back in the day when you were running the streets in New York back then?
2: Oh, Donald Trump. Me and Lisa met Donald Trump. We would go to this casino, right, Lisa?
0: Yeah.
1: Yeah. All right. And
0: Atlantic City.
1: His pants were too long.
0: His pants were too long. That's what you remember about Trump. His pants were too long.
2: I can't believe Donald Trump is president. That's crazy.
0: It's pretty wild. All right, I got to go. But thank you, Weed Man. Appreciate that.
2: I love you, man.
0: All right. Bye, Lisa. There they go. The great couple of couples side by side. We're going to push back Maller to the third degree for ratings purposes. We'll push that back. Here's the instant trivia. After a horrific start, the Philadelphia Phillies starting pitcher Aaron Nola has a 6.02 ERA since the beginning of the 2025 season. That is the second worst ERA among 107 pitchers with at least 170 innings pitched over that time. Only blank has been worse since the start of the 2025 season than Aaron Nola. That is the instant trivia. The answer, we'll get to it. We'll do it next.
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0: 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That's at Ben Maller Show. Everyone's all fired up around these parts because of the World Cup, which is continuing on and on and on. 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We time shifted Maller to the third degree for ratings purposes till next hour. So here is the Insta trivia. After another horrific start recently, Philadelphia Phillies starter Aaron Nola has a 6.02 earned run average since the start of 2025. I'm told that's not good. The ERA is, in fact, the second worst among 107 pitchers with at least 170 innings pitched over that time. Only blank has been worse. Only blank has been worse, and that is the question. What is the answer? Larry Heisel guessed by Doc Dan. Hulk Hogan from King Roy. What's your answer, Lorena? Quickly!
1: Gary Maddox!
0: Jack Kalanowicz of the Angels. Jack Kalanowicz of the Angels. 6.58 ERA.
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21: The World Cup, Morocco eliminated Netherlands on penalty kicks 3-2. Morocco had tied the game with a goal in the 91st minute, and it was tied 1-1 after overtime. Paraguay eliminated Germany on penalty kicks 4-3. The Germans missed three of their six PKs, including their first and their last. And Brazil trailed at halftime but came back to win 2-1 over Japan on a goal in the 95th minute. The next U.S. game is Wednesday night. The Memphis Grizzlies traded Ja Morant to Portland for Jeremy Grant. Victor Hovland won the PGA event on his first playoff hole against Scottie Scheffler, who missed a four-foot putt in Connecticut. To Major League Baseball, late-night wins for the Dodgers and Seattle. The Cubs beat San Diego 3-2 on a run in the bottom of the ninth. Milwaukee hit a two-run homer bottom of the eighth to edge the Reds 5-3. Wins for Boston and Texas. I'm Steve DeSager.
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0: The internet wins again. Internet investigators, welcome in the beginning of another hour of the Ben Maller Show. We are in the air everywhere as we never whisper. We don't like to whisper. Embrace the cheesy goodness of it all, coast to coast, border to border, and beyond, on the vast and jazzily powerful microphones of FSR emanating live from the control as we are into the cruise control all night long. And things that go bumpity-bump in the night. 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Then Mikey Cano, don't you know? He reached out. And he said, I was futzing around. I was trying to find where to watch these epic matchups in the World Cup. And I was like, where do I go? Can you tell the people where to go? I said, Mikey Cano, absolutely. I will let the people know, Mikey Cano. And the excitement of the FIFA World Cup is now streaming live on Fox One. I said, Fox One, the official English streaming platform to catch every unforgettable moment. Fox One brings the action straight to your screen so you never miss a goal. Download Fox One and experience the FIFA World Cup. So we are back at it here this hour, and it's hour three for us. We've been here all the night long. Our lead this hour from the FaceTime follies, of it all. Say what? We have a follow-up to the ongoing disgraced NFL insider Diana Russini, keeping a low profile since she was caught seemingly stooping the Patriots head coach Mike Vrabel at a exotic resort there in Arizona, Sedona, Arizona. So she had done some interviews right here on Fox Sports Radio with that hard-hitting journalist Stu Gatz. And in that interview, Diana Russini proudly told a story about how she got out of a ticket from a cop by FaceTiming an NFL head coach. She proudly told the story. She did not name the coach. Well, we now have the rest of the story. And that would be what? You'd see this? No. That's making the rounds. Police body cam footage. Police body cam footage of disgraced NFL insider Diana Russini, the traffic stop in Ridgewood, New Jersey. Beautiful Ridgewood, New Jersey. It has gone viral here. So let me help out our blind listeners like Stevie Meatballs and Inca Terror and Blind Emmett and Blind Seabass. And we are the number one show for the blind. We dominate the blind community. So I'm going to paint the picture here of words of what happened. So Diana Rossini's driving. The weather's pretty good there, Ridgewood, New Jersey. She gets pulled over for using her handheld device, a phone, while driving. She was texting. So Rossini immediately identified herself as an NFL reporter, because somehow you're allowed to text and drive if you're an NFL reporter. And so she was announcing that she had some breaking news about the Bills firing head coach Sean McDermott. That was the time this happened. She also claimed all caught on body cam footage that she was texting and sending messages out on social media about it and planning to pull over to make some calls. She name-dropped Brian Daboll, the former Giants coach. Russini asked the officer if he was a Giants or a Jets fan, and the officer on body cam said, and this is probably something he regrets, he's a Viking fan. So then, now we get to the rest of the story. So she showed this random cop, Diana Russini, showed him text messages, not a Facebook video, FaceTime video thing, with Vikings head coach Kevin O'Connell. She supposedly commented that their quarterback sucks, talking about J.J. McCarthy. How about McCarthy getting some shrapnel from Diana Russini? All right, so the officer gave her a verbal warning instead of a ticket, citing her job and checking her driving history and all that stuff. So Diana Russini got out of a ticket by showing some text messages. So let us discuss. That's a good jumping off point. The question, are you surprised that Diana Russini's story about the FaceTime with the NFL head coach was debunked by the police body cam footage? So I've got CGI, Trifecta, and CNBC. And we will combine all of these things together and say, what in the world? All right, so first of all, to answer the question, are you surprised that Diana Russini got out of a ticket? However, she did not use the FaceTime. It was just a hand the phone, look at the text thing. So to answer the question, I am shaking my head. No, I am not surprised. I do wonder how gullible the cop was, because you could put anyone's phone in. Right now, I could say I have Taylor Swift's number, Travis Kelce. You just type their names in to your phone, and then if I get pulled over, say, I'm texting Taylor Swift right now. I'm sorry about that. Or I'm texting Travis Kelce or Tom Brady or whoever. It doesn't matter. Hell, I could text Abraham Lincoln and George Washington and Thomas Jefferson. You know, birthday's coming up. Hey, boys, what do you think of America now? That whole thing. But listen, the root of the narrative was actually true. A cop pulled Diana Russini over for texting while driving. She absolutely name-dropped her way out of a ticket like she was flashing a backstage pass at a concert, and that's it. However, Diana couldn't just leave it at that. And I get it. She was on there, and the story wasn't necessarily wrong. What she did is she bedazzled the story. She embellished. The embellishment is what she did. She kept adding sprinkles, the toppings on the cupcake there, and then the cupcake collapsed under its own weight because she put too many sprinkles on top of the cupcake. And it's because that's just how you do it, apparently. That's how she operated. It became this ridiculous storytelling overreach, like adding CGI to a documentary. You don't really need that. And so, yeah, Diana Russini did not FaceTime an NFL coach to a cop. She just desperately flashed a text from Viking coach Kevin O'Connell to escape any kind of punishment. And by the time she was done spinning the shaggy dog story, she'd somehow ended up delivering some shrapnel, as we mentioned, to J.J. McCarthy, dragged former Giants coach Brian Daboll into this as well. And so it started out as a routine traffic stop, and it ended up just another shovel of dirt on the career of Diana Russini, the former NFL insider who will not be having that job again. She'll explore every avenue. That will not be one she explores. To baseball, talking baseball, to Toronto. Random baseball games during the week. The New York Mets played the Blue Jays. Bo Bichette returned to the scene of the crime, Toronto. And the Mets lost 2-1. Blue Jays get the win there. Bo Bichette got a nice standing ovation at Rogers Center. A first inning defensive blunder, though, is what everyone was talking about. And this involved Juan Soto out in left field. Remember, in Little League, you always put the worst defensive player out in left field, and there's Juan Soto out there. Everyone's talking about this. So cheating ass, 1-1,000, 2-1,000 hole. George Springer, forever sullied by his experience in the den of despair. So George Springer lined a ball into left field. And, okay, fine. So Soto's playing out in left field. He charged in. However, the ball took a tough bounce, unless it just was bad defense, on the fake grass there, the artificial turf, and skipped right past Juan Soto, rookie center fielder A.J. Ewing. Rookie center fielder A.J. Ewing then misplayed the ball as well. Springer ended up circling the bases for an inside-the-park home run. He scored. It was on the scorebook, they said it was a triple and an error on Ewing. So no throw was even made. Soto addressed the play afterwards, highlighting the turf. Yeah, the turf monster. He said, quote, when you have an outfield, this is from Juan Soto, when you have an outfield like that, it bounces a lot. You have to be aware because you can give up extra base hits really easy. And the play went viral with social media calling it, rightfully so, one of the worst defensive plays we've seen in years in baseball. An inside the park little league home run is what it was. And so, wow. All right, so the question, what did you make of the Mets outfielder Juan Soto blaming the turf monster for that little league home run? So it is an absolute chef's kiss for a $765 million man. Juan Soto's contract fully guaranteed. However, it turns out that hustle is not part of the contract. You're not paying him to hustle. No, no, no. You got to save himself to golf in the offseason. Can't save himself for the playoffs because the Mets aren't going to sniff the playoffs. So Soto goes out there and butchers the ball. He then loafs to go get it. La, la, la, la, la, la, la. And then blames the turf monster. That is what's known, kids, as the trifecta of crazy town. So you misplay the ball. You then don't hustle. You loaf it. And then you blame the turf monster. Ding, ding, ding, ding, ding, ding, ding, ding, ding. Trifecta. The turf didn't make him slow down like he was checking his iPhone. Because that's what it looked like. Let me see if it's on my phone here. Oh, the ball's still rolling. I better go get the ball. Plastic turf did not give up an inside the park home run. Juan Soto's effort, lowercase e, did. And he turned what should have been a routine single for the Blue Jays, cheating ass 1,000, 2,000 hole Springer, into a viral disaster. And then blamed the turf monster like a Bond villain. And let the record show, the turf monster is innocent. Innocent. The defendant, Juan Soto, is guilty of loafing to the first degree. All right, final thought. We now go to the World Cup. Now, am I going to sit here and break down one of these elimination games in the World Cup? Hell no! Instead, it's all about the fans. So the ticket prices for the 2026 FIFA World Cup knockout matches, which are underway. A bunch of teams got eliminated on Monday. The ticket prices have dropped significantly on the secondary resale market. The average get-in price, and for those of you that are a little slow in the back of the room, the cheapest available tickets have fallen. How much? Thanks for asking. They have fallen in the past week. All knockout matches, which is what we're dabbling in here, all the knockout matches down 26%. Round of 16 down 28%. Quarterfinals down 19%. Now, the round of 32, which is the spot we're looking at here, the round of 32 dropped almost, that's a weasel term, almost 40% on the resale market. And that's a pretty big decline. So the question, why are World Cup resale ticket prices down, close to 40%. So the answer on this one's rather simple. This is what happens when arrogance tries to outvote basic math. You try to outvote basic math, that's what happens. You blame FIFA for oversupply and unsold inventory. This is a classic CNBC American greed. It's an American greed story is what it is. Now, I know FIFA is a global operation, They did the most American thing you could do. Try to stick it to the fans. They didn't misread the demand. They misread reality is what they did. FIFA thought they could pull a fast one with their dynamic pricing, which is slang for we're going to steal your wallet, you loser. That is what dynamic pricing means. You're a sucker, and we're going to take your money. We're going to get some of that dumb money. You're dumb. That's dynamic pricing. They pushed the face value into the thousands for many of these World Cup matches. All the while, they were double dipping, and they have been double dipping. They get 15% of the fee from both the buyer and the seller on their retail, on their resale, the platform they use for the resale. So they are getting 30% of just found money that they just cooked up. And they get that on every ticket that's purchased on the resale platform that they have. Now, here's the other thing. The drops that we're seeing are a massive market correction. After FIFA, the prices they put out there met reality, right? Because it turns out that international fans, this blows me away as well. I thought these people, they don't work. None of them have jobs. They all come here to drink our beer and dance through the streets. Well, it turns out some of them actually have to have jobs. Go figure. I thought they were just on endless holiday and all that. So the international fans, many of them, don't have a month off from work to stay for the whole FIFA World Cup and be part of their money grab. And so people have started to go back. And people actually have to go to jobs and things like that. And there are just not enough trust fund babies out there. Many fans were only planning to attend the first couple of games or the round 32, as we understand it, before going back home. So we're now at the point where these guys are like, well, I got to go back to my job, and I've experienced it. I've drank your beer. I've gone to your beaches. I'm ready to go back to my country. You losers is what they're saying. And with many tickets remaining unsold and even close to the, you know, we're at the point now where we're getting into the meat of the tournament where it's starting to get good. It's elimination time and all that. FIFA, of course, panicked. And they started releasing large batches onto the official resale platform and indirectly to the secondary market just to fill the seats like the Academy Awards. They got to have seat fillers. Need the seat fillers. And this, of course, flooded the supply and pushed prices down. Now resellers and brokers have who bought high are discounting heavily because at the end of all of this, an empty seat is worth exactly $0. You're better to cut your losses than get nothing at all. It is the Ben Maller Show. Now, one thing that we always have time for, that would be Maller to the third degree.
1: It's Maller.
0: How about that?
1: To the third degree.
0: I just said that.
1: This is when Big Ben gets grilled.
0: All right, and in the producer's chair, we have Brandon for Maller to the third degree.
2: Yes. The FIFA World Cup is going on right now. Argentina is going to be facing Cape Verde, and if they win that game, their path is likely Australia and then Colombia. All teams, they're far better than on paper. People are complaining that their path is too easy. Is Argentina's path too easy to the semifinals for defending champion?
0: Well, as you know, Brandon, a long time I have been the soccer voice here at Fox Sports Radio going back to the early days. I always look at this as a great mitzvah, and it's one of those things. It's micro and macro. In the moment, people bitch about the fact they have an easy schedule. Years from now, no one will bring that up. For example, last year in the Super Bowl, this NFL tied into the NFL, the Patriots played a bunch of cupcakes. They got to the Super Bowl. The Seahawks were given 2 points they didn't earn. They won the Super Bowl. And while we're upset in the moment, years from now, when people look back, they're not going to remember that stuff. It gets lost in the haze of time. So it's right now it's upsetting people. And you got to play who's in front of you, as the cliche goes. Down the line, nobody will care. Next!
2: The MLB All-Star Game's coming up. Two players that received the highest votes in the first round of voting, Shohei Ohtani for the National League and Ernie Clement for the American League. Fans have been up in arms about Ernie Clement being selected as the sole starter in the first voting process. Blue Jays fans have also gotten all their players top five in player voting at this position. Is this unfair? Should we abolish fan voting?
0: No! I love it. I'm the kid. I'm older than you, Brandon. They used to have these things called paper ballots and hanging chads. And I would go to games, and the teams, the Angels, I used to go to Angels, they're so bad. I'd sit in the upper deck at the Big A, and I'd spend 4 hours, because the games went like 5 hours, and I'd sit there and vote for the All-Star game. And I'd rig the election. There was voter interference. There was all kinds of stuff. It was a rigged deal. And I don't have a problem with it. Good job by the Blue Jay fans. They love their team. They got to the World Series. I have no problem with it. And if you're upset that your guys didn't get enough votes, figure out how to rig things. Everything's done online now. It's all algorithms and bots, and so pay for some bots. Next!
2: AJ DeBanco was the first overall pick in the NBA draft last week, but many believe Naismith College Basketball Player of the Year, Cam Boozer, should have been in the conversation at least. It was Peterson and DeBanco, not Boozer. Do you think this guy, despite being undersized, Cam Boozer, who's productive in college, will translate to the NBA?
0: Well, he's in Memphis. So, no one translates to the NBA in Memphis. And I want you to know, Brandon, I actually have a vote for the John R. Wooden Award, the most coveted honor of all in all of sports in men's basketball. I am one of the voters for the John R. Wooden Award, and I did not vote for Boozer. I did not. But listen, he'll have a lot of minutes. He'll get the ball a lot because they have no other good players in Memphis anymore. So he'll put up some stats. Are they going to be empty stats? And you know, same thing goes for A.J. DeBanza in Washington. They don't have very many good players there either. There it is, Mallory, third degree. How did we do?
3: You passed. He gave you a thumbs
0: you.
3: Up.
0: All right. Thank you for that, Lorena and Brandon. There we go. All right. We press on and on and on. Time now for the Mallor Riddle of the Day. And here's the Mallor Riddle of the Day. This is a fun one, and you can answer it on X, at Ben Maller. It's at Ben Maller, M-A-L-L-E-R. So a Portland, Oregon teenager found Wilt Chamberlain's blank at a Goodwill bin. And this kid paid $3.07 for Wilt Chamberlain's blank. That is the Maller Riddle of the Day. The answer, we'll get to it, and we will do it. Next. However, it is the A block, and let's see if we can count. What hour is it right now? Eeny, meeny, miny, moe.
4: Number three.
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0: It is the Ben Maller Show. You know you have options. Not good ones at this hour. Thank God for that. We do like that you have supported local radio. 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And so, we're there one-on-one through the magic of audio broadcasting. And so we thank you for supporting the show. You can interact if you want, if you're up with us. Nocturnal, have sleeping issues, insomnia. One Maller monologue will cure your insomnia, unless it doesn't. In the meantime, though, you can hit us up on X at Ben Maller on the phones.
1: Hey, Ben,
0: at 87.
1: How you doing?
0: Hi, Anthony. And on the phones, 877-99 on Fox, X at Ben Maller. Lorena is in the house. You can say hello to her. And say hi at FSR Tech Queen.
2: Excellent, taste it. How are you, Bill?
0: Don't talk to me, please. I'm going to contact HR. If I can find them, I'm going to contact them. And Brandon is in the producer's chair. You can say hello to Brandon. And that's BSD Takes. BSD Takes to say hello to Brandon. All right, back to it. We go. I know. Try to stay calm. And we do need some contestants in a few minutes. I assume we have the game. Yes, we're good for the game. I'm going to play the game coming up in a few minutes.
2: Oh, we are ready.
0: All right. Maller's Mountain of Money will be coming up in a little bit. So if you want to play that game, you can start calling at 877-99 on Fox. Next hour, we have Cite the Bite. Right now would be the Maller Riddle of the Day. Now, the Maller Riddle of the Day started organically, and it was so popular with legends like Ferg Dog and Alf the Alien Opiner and Maller Prop Guy that it has become a staple of the radio show. And so without further ado, we now present the Maller Riddle of the Day. A Portland, Oregon teenager recently found Wilt Chamberlain's blank in a Goodwill bin. He paid $3.07 for it. Again, Wilt Chamberlain's blank. And that is the question. Now, this is a family show. I know Wilt famously, he got around. Wilt enjoyed the good times. Let's see. What do we have here? We'll start out with Doc Dan. Larry Heisel baseball card is what he said. Bobby, Key Lime Pie Bobby in Florida, says found his little black book. Ferg Dog says he found Wilt's personal computer loaded with porn. Wow. All right. Kathy in Madison said, that's the Hey Mona, found Wilt Chamberlain's basketballs. She said, Wilt Chamberlain's basketballs.
3: Hey Mona.
0: Greatest breakout star from the Mallerpalooza. Hey Mona. Nothing quite like that. You just find magic. It just happens. Let's see. Late Night Drug Tester says, found Wilt Chamberlain's can of lead paint. That is the answer. Little Black Book from Rob the Goatman. But that wouldn't be a little black book. That would be like the phone book if Wilt Chamberlain had a book like that. 20,000 names. Kazoo. Not to be confused with Gazoo. That's right. No. 1980s porn magazine with Brian Finley's mom in it from Robbie the Mariner fan. How great is it? Brian's been gone from the company. He didn't work here. Hadn't worked here in a long time. And still, the thing that you remember is Brian Finley's mom being in Playboy back in the day. Very nice woman. I met her at a social event. Very, very nice woman. Timmy in Busco, Indiana, says found Wilt Chamberlain's half-eaten Lunchable. What else? Neil in Fall River, a signed VHS of the Globetrotters starring Wilt Chamberlain, is used rubber basketball from Joe the Ghost Hunter. Let's see here. Page down. Fat Daddy says the riddle of the day. A kid found a new producer. The Kama Sutra book from JT the Wingman. That was his answer. What else do we have? Rookie baseball card from Rebecca, the Ram fan. Mark the Walker has checked in from Rochester. He's out doing his thing and supporting the show. And we thank him for that. Let's see. What else do we have? Let's see. Can't read that. All right. Do you have an answer? Let's get over to Lorena. A Portland, Oregon teenager found Wilt Chamberlain's blank in a Goodwill bin. He paid $3.07 for it.
2: His list of his favorite strippers.
0: Favorite strippers. Okay. Of course, Wilt's favorite strippers are now in their 70s and 80s or older. That is incorrect. The correct answer, a Portland, Oregon teenager found Wilt Chamberlain's Los Angeles Lakers warm-up jacket at a Goodwill bin, paid $3.07 for it. He thought it was game used. It turns out it was. Somehow Wilt Chamberlain's uniform, part of it anyway, ended up at a Goodwill in Portland, Oregon. How odd is that? He wore this during the 1972 NBA Finals. It's the classic gold and purple short sleeve jacket, and it was authenticated. And it is going up for auction, I think, starting today at Sotheby's in New York. Tomorrow. So I think tomorrow it starts. Yeah, tomorrow. I think it was tomorrow. It doesn't matter. Who cares? How much do you think that's going to go for? Kid paid $3.07 for it, and it's going to the Sotheby's auction. And how much do you think that's going to go for?
2: I would say at least $6,600.
0: $6,600. Okay. Well, more than that. See, he didn't go too high. It is estimated that it will fetch between $150,000 and $250,000 at the auction house. It is considered a rare and significant find in sports memorabilia. How on God's green earth did... Wouldn't you love to know how that happened? Like, the assumption would be Wilt gave it to somebody. They lived their life. They died. Their kids probably weren't sports fans and said, let's get rid of this crap. And then they just got rid of everything. And somehow this ended up in a Goodwill in Portland. Isn't that wild? That's nuts. All right. Let's see. What do we have here? Eeny, meeny, miny, mo. Pick a caller by their name. And let's say hello to Andrew, who is in Bakersfield. Hello, Andrew. Welcome.
1: Ben. It's time for you to stand up and be a leader, not a follower. And Ben, how's it going?
0: Well, if I was any better, I would have taken a different call, but I took your call. So here I am.
1: Okay, so for the impatient soccer fan, Ben, I think maybe the World Cup should bring back the sudden death goal in overtime. And here's why. No team at the beginning of the game wants to go to penalties. Even Paraguay would have rather won 1-0. Okay? So.
0: Are you now speaking? Are you speaking for every team? Is that what you're speaking for every team now?
1: Well, and no team would want to go to sudden death overtime because they could lose the game with one mistake or one shot. Okay?
0: Okay. Thank you.
1: And, hold on. And if they score a goal in sudden death overtime, it would be like a walk-off in baseball. But lastly, Ben, Christian Pulisic, shoot for the stars, but keep it low and on frame. Thanks, Ben.
0: So, soccer call from our friend Andrew. Let's go to Jerome in Charleston. Bring it home, Jerome! We knew he'd call in. There's a full moon, the strawberry moon, and Jerome can't help himself. When there's a strawberry moon, everyone becomes unhinged and they have to call talk radio. Hello, Jerome in Charleston.
4: Like the song, Ben, Strawberry Feels Forever, okay? Strawberry Feels Forever.
0: Yes.
4: It's all bastardized, Ben. It's all bastardized. It's all two-faced. You admitting that you rigged the ballot box, okay? You got Rob Parker saying that, they should keep O.J. Simpson in the Ring of Honor for the Buffalo Bills. Only in the mind in America where a double murderer, one of the bloodiest crime scenes the cops have ever seen, think that they should honor a guy who murdered
0: Jerome, time out. They already honored him, number one. And number two, the murders happened 30 years ago. They didn't remove OJ. They didn't get rid. Now he's been dead for a year or two. Now they're. Why would you do it now? If you were going to do it, wouldn't you have done it when the thing happened, when the blood was still on the ground in Brentwood?
4: Never honor that guy. Never.
0: They already Never. Did. They Never. Already did.
4: Well, if they don't want to honor him now, fine. But I know 2020 is hindsight, but I would never honor that guy. Never. Oh, yeah. And by the way,
0: you don't have to honor him. You're not involved in this. They're the ones that honored. He's the greatest running back in their history. They already honored him, the whole thing.
4: But damn, if he's the greatest thing since sliced bread, I would never put that guy up on and honor that guy. And by the way, the penalty kick, that's bastardized too. Soccer's bastardized too, okay? The penalty kick. They played 90-something minutes, sweating and falling all over the place, and then they come down to some rig job penalty kick.
0: No, I got an idea. I got an idea. Now, Jerome, I got to workshop this. Here's my idea, okay? I think soccer should take a page out of baseball. They should add a ghost player. How about that for the extra time? How about a ghost player? You know how baseball has the ghost runner? And the games are decided often because of a ghost runner that all of a sudden pops up at second base. How about you add an extra player and you'll flip a coin and the penny, and then one team will get an extra player for like 5 minutes. How about that?
4: Hey, let's be more absurd, Ben. How about we add a ghost talk show host, okay? How about we have ghost
0: That'll be happening at some point. There will be a ghost talk show host that will be in here at some point.
4: Hello, this is AI,
0: Jerome, don't you have to get to New York for the Taylor Swift wedding this weekend? Aren't you going to be at the wedding this weekend, Jerome?
4: Yeah, right. I don't give a F about Taylor Swift or her fake gold while wedding to Travis Kelce, a man who throws himself at a rock star. And she says, oh, I think I want to marry him.
0: Yeah, I know. I got to go. Thank you. Do we have our contestants or do we need our contestants? All right. Mallor's Mount of Money, 877-99 on Fox if you want to play. Mallor's Mount of Money is next.
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1: Now, Maller's Mountain of Money.
2: Good Lord, that's a lot of money.
1: Do you have what it takes to get to the top? Probably not.
0: All right, here we go. Time now for Maller's Mountain of Money. Let's go right to the contestants. We have Jose from Rosarito Beach. Hello, Jose. Welcome.
3: Hello, Big Ben. How are you?
0: It's been a while, man. Good to have you back, Jose. Who do you want to partner up with on the game?
3: With the best. You, Ben.
0: We're in it to win it, Jose. And thank you. And we have Tyler from Boston. Tyler, welcome. You're going to play the game. You've got Lorena or Brandon?
4: Let's go Lorena. Let's go for it.
0: All right, Lorena. You're in, Lorena.
4: Let's
0: it's exciting.
4: Do it.
5: You've got to be joking.
0: She does not seem excited by that.
5: You know what?
0: She,
5: I'm going to do my best.
0: Okay.
4: Hey, we're
0: going to
4: shoot
0: right
4: from the hip here. We can do it.
5: Oh,
0: okay.
5: Goodness.
0: All right. This ought to be really good. Jose, what is this? The Queen game?
6: Yeah.
0: Album was released 46 years ago. The categories are Crazy Little Things, A Crazy Little Thing Called Love, Another One Bites the Dust, Sail Away, Sweet Sister, and Rocket. Jose, which category do you want?
3: Rocket,
0: baby. And what about you, Tyler?
4: Another One Bites the Dust.
0: Another One Bites the Dust. All right. Very
5: can you
0: well
5: pick category one instead?
0: No, Lorena, yeah. That's not allowed.
5: I like that idea. I already suck at this game. Let's do what I know. She's trying to cheat.
0: It's all right. Here we go, Jose. I don't have a lot of time. These athletes have appeared in music videos. 45 seconds on the clock. We're on our way and go. Nicknamed Primetime from the NFL.
3: Deion Sanders.
0: Yes. The greatest basketball player from the Chicago Bulls of all time.
3: Michael Jordan.
0: Yes. Greatest wide receiver of all time for the 49ers in the
3: 80s. Jerry Rice.
0: Yes. Known as the Claw for the Clippers right now. He's always
3: Kawhi Leonard.
0: Yes. Point guard for Oklahoma City. Was two-time MVP.
3: Westbrook.
0: Currently playing for Oklahoma City.
3: Shai Alexander.
0: Yeah, we'll take that. All right, WNBA player. She's like the rival of Caitlin Clark. She's
3: Andrew
0: not
3: Reed.
0: A... Yes, that is correct. Point guard for the New Jersey Nets in the... you weren't going to get that one. You got Angel Reese, so that's a lot. I think we got everything except the Kenny Anderson was the other name we were looking for.
5: And which one was the Kenny Anderson number?
0: Number 80 points.
5: 80,
0: so we got everything else. All right,
5: perfect.
0: You're up, Lorena. This is very exciting. Lorena's debut on Maller's Mountain
5: of Money. I'm so excited. Are you ready?
0: Another one bites the dust. 45 seconds. These athletes were all bust. Go ahead, Lorena.
7: All righty, this is Lorena, okay? We are going to go with a player that was drafted by the Raiders in the early 2000s, widely known as a good answer. Portland Trailblazers, mid-2000s, NBA quarterback.
5: Please don't cuss.
0: Come on, Lorena. You give some better clues, Lorena. Pass. All right, Lorena. What's next here?
7: NFL former UCLA quarterback said that other teams would be mad passing at him. 2017 draft.
0: All right.
5: That's about as good as I can get that one out. Yeah, that's good.
0: Josh Rosen. Boy, Tyler, tough choice there. You didn't do that great. But we won. Jose and Rosarito, we win. We only needed one round to win the game. You got to go to take it. You got to go to take it. You got to go to take it. Go.
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23: Here's something pretty disturbing I discovered while researching this podcast. This is what it actually says on the Los Angeles Police Department website. The site states that the Adult Missing Persons Unit investigates 3,200 cases a month, and 70% of those missing people are found or returned voluntarily within 2 or 3 days. It goes on to explain, and I quote here, since being a missing person is not a crime, police are given a very limited role while conducting these types of investigations. At the bottom of the webpage, it gets more disturbing. There's a section titled, What If They Never Returned? And here's the official police advice. In such situations, you may want to enlist the services of a private investigator to assist in your search. If you can't afford a PI, the police elaborate, quote, another option would be to contact the Salvation Army, which has a missing persons locator program. There is not a single sentence on the LAPD website that would lead a loved one of a missing person to have any faith that the police would properly investigate it. What the LAPD is basically saying is, if someone you love goes missing, don't overreact. They'll probably turn up, unless they don't, in which case you should get someone besides the police to look into it. All this is my way of saying, if the police took missing persons cases as seriously as they do, say, bank robberies, I wouldn't have had to do this podcast in the first place and end up chasing a violent criminal halfway around the country. I'm Neil Strauss, and you can hear the full story of To Live and Die in L.A.
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1: Need to know.
2: Germany and Netherlands were each eliminated from the World Cup in the round of 32 Monday night. Morocco beat Netherlands on penalty kicks 3-2. Morocco had tied the game with a goal in the 91st minute. Paraguay on penalty kicks eliminated Germany 4-3. The Germans had outshot them 21-7, but the game was tied 1-1 after overtime. Brazil was down at the half, but still won 2-1 over Japan on a goal in the 95th minute. The group stage ended over the weekend. They're now in the knockout stage Monday through Friday this week, three games per day. Tuesday night, Mexico hosts Ecuador. The next U.S. game is Wednesday night against Bosnia-Herzegovina. The Memphis Grizzlies traded Ja Morant to Portland for Jeremy Grant. To baseball, Boston won its fifth straight. Texas won its fifth in a row. Milwaukee and the Cubs each had close wins. Late night victories for Seattle and the Dodgers. I'm Steve DeSager.
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0: the brown and down and all around. Welcome in the beginning of another hour of the Ben Maller Show. We are in the air everywhere. That's right. We're just testing the waters. We're putting our toe in the waters here as we provide a bite of the day. And it is the bite of the day for sure. Coast to coast, border to border, and beyond, on the vast and flamboyantly powerful microphones of FSR, emanating live from the blanket, the safety blanket, guaranteed human, from the world-famous Fox Sports Radio studios, where Nick, Mr. Nick in Wisconsin, reminds us this hour made possible in part by our friends at Tire Rack. 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Now, Scott from Northern Kentucky and Joe the Ghost Hunter, they reached out and they said, Ben, you know, Dave the Trash Man in Boston would really like it if you would say, hey, where can people watch that FIFA World Cup stuff? And I said, boys, it's not just stuff, it's the excitement of the FIFA World Cup, now streaming live on Fox One, the official English streaming platform to catch every unforgettable moment. 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And that's how we do it. So our lead this hour, big day in the transaction department. We'll get to one of the big rumors overnight in a moment. We begin, though, with the drama-o-rama out of Boston. Media madness. Celtic radio broadcaster Cedric Maxwell, better known as Cornbread. That was his nickname. He has entered the chat on the back and forth between Jaylen Brown and former Fox Sports Radio morning host Stephen A. Smith. This has been going on for a while now. So if you have not kept track of it, essentially Jaylen Brown believes Stephen A. is a fraud. Stephen A. has taken pot shots at Jaylen Brown, and they've essentially gone back and forth. You put one foot in, you take it out, and you know, the whole thing. You're doing the dance. So Cedric Maxwell responded recently. He said, I do understand that players have egos, Cedric Maxwell said, and their egos could be bruised. This player who has his number, Cedric Maxwell has his number retired by the Celtics, which would be impressive, except the Celtics retire anyone's number who drove by the old Boston Garden. They got their number retired. Anyway, Maxwell said, I do understand that players have egos and their egos could be bruised. We've seen him, meaning Jaylen Brown, go back and forth with Stephen A. Smith over and over again. I always say, Cedric Maxwell claimed, why is an elephant right now battling with an ant? Jaylen Brown should be beyond that, close quote. All right, so that is a good jumping off point. Let us discuss the question. You've got former Celtic, current Celtic broadcaster Cedric Maxwell on the beef between Jaylen Brown and former Fox Sports Radio morning host Stephen A. Smith saying, quote, why is an elephant right now battling it out with an ant? What say you? So I've got fishbowl, detox, and pop-up ad. And we will combine all of these things together, and we are going to have a slump buster. And a slump buster for us is a bunch of gabagool, and then we'll have a side of the baba ganoush, and we'll be good. To tip it off, though, Jaylen Brown is out here shadow boxing a TV studio, is essentially what he's doing. This is not a feud. This is not a feud. It is a blue whale stressing over a guppy screaming from a fishbowl. Like, hey, you're a blue whale. What do you do? Cedric Maxwell nailed it. Why? When he said an elephant acknowledging an ant, Jaylen Brown is chasing an MVP. Now, he's got the finals MVP. He's chasing a real MVP. Legacy, another championship ring. Those are real things. Those are real stakes in that business. Stephen A. is chasing the 9:15 a.m. Segment B win. He wants that first take of the day, that adrenaline shot. That's what he's looking for, right? That's what he's looking for. Now, one man is trying to win basketball games. The other is trying to win an argument on a debate TV show that goes on for about 4 minutes. Each argument, about 4 or 5 minutes, whatever it might be. So you don't beat someone who happens to own the bully pulpit. You cannot win the battle with someone that owns the bully pulpit. And it doesn't matter. It's all about the volume. Stephen A. and any debate show, they don't care about who's right. It's just about who's loud. This is one of the things people get so worked up about. Like, I saw some jackass who, one of these hot take guys, I don't even know who the guy is. He had a TV show that didn't last, and he's like, a bunch of people sent me this video. He's Caitlin Clark, the WNBA would be better off without Caitlin Clark. Well, it's obviously an outrageous take, right? And it's just not right. There's not a little ounce of truth in it. However, it doesn't matter. Like, you get worked up into a lather. That's all the job is. The job is not to have the right take. The job is to get dum-dums, the low-information fans, worked up into a lather. And so you fall into their trap, whether it's Stephen A. or that guy, I don't even know his name, who had that outrageous take about Caitlin Clark. So again, Jaylen, you can't win. It's an unwinnable battle because you're arguing with a show. You're not really arguing with a person. And so Cornbread Maxwell for the win, because the math is simple. The star plays, the man in the arena, love to brag about being the man in the arena, and the talkers talk. Talk, talk, talk, talk, talk. And only one of them is ultimately judged by the scoreboard, and it ain't Stephen A. Smith. Stephen A. Smith, when he's at the NBA Finals, he's playing solitaire on his phone. When Jaylen Brown's at the NBA Finals, he's on the court. There's a bit of a difference. All right, furthermore, to La La Land, hot and heavy from the upper deck. The rumor of the night as the NBA begins the hot transaction period on the calendar starting today. And the Clippers and Kawhi Leonard appear headed to Splitsville, USA. The trade talks are said to be intensifying according to sources close to the situation. And we are told it is, quote, very likely that Kawhi Leonard does not return to the Clippers. They did not want to offer him $125 million for 2 years. And so he took his ball and apparently went home. Leonard has 1 year left on a lame duck contract. And so he's got 1 year left. There's a player option for that, I believe. So the Clippers could trade him, the sign and trade thing. So he has significant leverage. Any team trading for him risk that he will leave after just one season, Kawhi Leonard, unless he can get more money in a long-term extension. So the Clippers have engaged a bunch of teams. You wonder, would Kawhi Leonard go to the Celtics for Jaylen Brown? Is that a possibility? Like an old-school basketball trade, although Kawhi is much older. I say much. He's like 6 years, I think 6 years older than Jaylen Brown. Is that the kind of move? Toronto has been the team that is supposedly all horny to get their hands on Kawhi Leonard. I guess they liked what happened last time Kawhi Leonard played for the Raptors, though the reports indicating that is serious. It is real. The Raptors, however, have not been offering very much. They've been offering some dog food and some bag urine. So that's all they're offering. It's underwhelming, and the Clippers are looking to get more for Kawhi Leonard. So talks have hit impasse. So they're on an impasse right now as they look to get more. Leonard supposedly would commit to signing an extension with Toronto. I guess they won some little piece of metal back in the day. So this makes them as the favorite, the betting favorite, to get Kawhi Leonard. Question, how upset do you think the Clipper fan base, I'll include myself in that, how upset should we be that Kawhi Leonard is about to enter the transfer portal and leave the people's team, the Clippers. So, please, it's about time. Okay, it is about time. Think of this, and we certainly hope it happens, as a detox, a franchise detox. The Clippers paid a premium superstar tax for a part-time employee that made a number of people, Kawhi Leonard made a number of people, including yours truly, despise basketball. I love the NBA, and Kawhi Leonard was such a knucklehead that I don't want any part of that. And so the refund starts right now. They are infinitely better off, the Clippers, without him, because they can finally, after all these years, stop waiting for a ghost to show up. And if you're totally honest here, we've all learned that if your season depends on Kawhi Leonard's availability, your season is DOA, dead on arrival. It just is dead on arrival. That is the way it is with Kawhi. And so the Clips spent years worshiping, doing everything he wanted, Kawhi Leonard. Literally, apparently no-show jobs, which I guess just went away. And he's the highest paid goblin in the history of the NBA. He is not unreliable, Kawhi Leonard. He is predictably unreliable. There's a difference between being unreliable and predictably unreliable, leaving a legacy defined entirely by LM, load management, and agonizing what-ifs. When the Clippers made the Final Four a few years ago, what if Kawhi Leonard had actually been engaged? When the Clippers were in the bubble and had a 3-1 lead over the Denver Nuggets, what if Kawhi Leonard had been able to get her done and all of that good stuff? So you can go through the whole rigmarole on that. Clipper fans, I believe, will soon be ringing the bell. You'll finally be free of the it's really the biannual, is Kawhi playing tonight, hostage situation. Should I buy tickets to that game? Should I watch that game? Is Kawhi playing? No, he's not. So hey, if he wants Toronto, great. And my guy Nico, he sent me some text. He's excited about the possibility. He said, hey, we should have just Kawhi come to Vancouver instead. Okay, why not? In fact, I'll bet you Kawhi will probably ask the Raptors, can you move some games to Vancouver? Because that's closer to my casa in San Diego, where he hangs out most of the time, old San Diego State Aztec. And let the claw be Canada's part-time problem. I fully support that. Now, lastly, to the NFL. Things marinating there. The quarterback room, Bucks quarterback Baker Mayfield recently shared his support for Kyler Murray getting a fresh start in Minnesota. He said, quote, I think this fresh start for him is going to be amazing, Baker Mayfield said. Kyler's getting a bad rap. People want to put a certain persona on him, close quote. All right, question. You got Bucks quarterback Baker Mayfield saying that the Vikings' Kyler Murray gets a bad rap. Is that based on fact or fiction? All right, so this is a cockamamie story is what this is. Baker Mayfield claiming that the character has swallowed the player. However, if you look at this objectively, he's just blowing smoke for a fellow boomer Sooner bro is what he's doing. Kyler Murray's reputation is not some media myth. It's baked in entirely into reality. Like between the durability concerns, leadership vacuums, and the infamous Cardinals contract featuring a homework clause, that is middle school syllabus stuff, right? I mean, there are more requirements than a middle school. And the red flags were flashing, and he got all embarrassed because he knows it's true. And so that's not just made up, blame the media, bad rap. You earned that. The Cardinals think you're such – they thought that Kyler Murray was so undependable, they had to put it in writing to have him study video and all that, because he's not that guy. You're not that guy, pal. You're not that guy. Like, he's the only quarterback, Kyler Murray, in the league whose passer rating drops every time Activision drops a Call of Duty patch. Kyler gets a little nervous. He's like, I don't know how to handle this. I got to focus on my job, and I'm more worried about this, and I don't know what to do. And I, Yeah, that old. And of course, now he's up in Minnesota. Minnesota nice. Bringing that same miserable body language to the Vikings that he brought to the Cardinals. In fact, that body language, that bad, bad, bad body language might as well be on the injury report for the Purple People Eaters. So Kyler, not a franchise quarterback, despite being drafted number one overall, not a franchise quarterback.
1: Number one.
0: And really not a dual threat quarterback anymore. He's not a dual threat weapon. He is a dual threat distraction at this particular point. Half a quarterback, half some kind of thingamajig, TikTok filter, playing games, people watching the whole thing. At this point, he's like a pop-up ad, Kyler Murray. He's like one of those annoying pop-up ads with cleats. Flashy, upsetting, completely gone the second you actually need him. And so watch out for that purple rain. Watch out for that purple rain. Good luck. Good luck to the Vikings. You're going to need it. So I take what Baker Mayfield said with a little pinch of salt. Just a little pinch of salt. It is the Ben Maller Show. We have low sodium. Don't worry. Low sodium around here. A lot of sugar, low sodium. And if you'd like to be part, 877-99 on Fox. That's 877-996-6369. Also on X, at Ben Maller. That's at Ben Maller. If you'd like to be part of the program, well, you've heard of home field advantage. What about noise field advantage? What is that all about? We'll get to it, and we will do it next. However, let's go now to the Lorena Theater in Sherman Oaks, California, historic Ventura Boulevard, and let's see if we can find out what hour it is right now.
2: Number four.
0: Oh, man, I got the jazz hands. Wild. And she will be performing this weekend. Very excited. In Albuquerque, New Mexico. Lorena will be there. And in El Paso this weekend. So what state is El Paso in, Lorena? Do you know what state El Paso's in?
2: New Texas.
0: Yes, they changed the name to New Texas because Old Texas was the old name. Hey, that's why we love Lorena. 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

0: is the Bane Maller Show. You knew that already. We thank you for listening. We know you have options, especially this hour. Here from a lot of you, get up early. This is the time to get to work and beat the traffic and all that. And we thank you for tuning in. We're here every day during the week and then on the weekends, the fifth hour podcast. If you'd like to participate, 877-99 on Fox. That's 877-996-6369. And also available on the X machine at Ben Maller. That's at Ben Maller. You can say hello to La Reina, the FSR tech queen.
1: Hi, Bill.
0: No talking. And in the producer's chair, as every day there's someone new, we have Brandon, BSD Takes on X. Your calls can and will be used against you in the court of the Maller Militia. So please act accordingly. All right, back to it we go. As we yap the early morning hours away and some pro bouncy ball, little football to begin the hour here. And K. Ben says, no bouncy ball talk till January of 2027. That's what he wants. Okay. Well, if you said so, I'll make a deal with you. You pay me an extra couple hundred thousand dollars a year and I will knock no NBA at all. I will pretend like the NBA doesn't even exist. I don't think that's legal, though. Ferg Dog writes in, says, I'm looking at the rundown for tomorrow's show on Maller Plus and the subscription model, and I'm seeing a Wimbledon monologue in hour number 6. Now, that's what I'm talking about. Now, Ferg Dog, the rule, if you look at the fine print, the minutia, and when you subscribe for the Maller Plus feature, you're not allowed to publicly disclose what we're talking about. It's a violation because we want more people to subscribe to Maller Plus at $39.95 a month. You get all the topics of conversation we're going to have. We have every show planned out the rest of the year. We know everything that's going to happen. As you know, I am a distant relative of Nostradamus and friend of Nostradinus. He lives in Seattle, and he's a Seahawk lapdog. So that's the reality of the situation. Let's go to the calls right now, and let's see here. Eeny, meeny, miny, moe. Let's say hello to Doc Mike. You got the doc. Locked and loaded in Chicago. Hello, Doc Mike.
2: Welcome. I'm a doctor.
3: Good morning from sunny Chicago. How about them Cubs, huh?
0: How about the Cubs? The Cubs. The Cubs. Yeah, you're
3: back. Did they win last night? I went to sleep so I could wake up at 3:55 this morning and call you.
0: You planned your whole schedule around calling the show? Is that correct? I'm honored.
3: Well, you get it, pal. What is it, 23 years now?
0: It's been a long time. We've been through a lot of crazy things, Doc Mike. My favorite was when you were at Leavenworth and waiting to talk to Michael Vick. Doc drove. I did not tell you to drive there. He drove down to Leavenworth Prison. Michael Vick was locked up. He was a big quarterback back in the day, star. Mm-hmm. And Doc went down there to try to interview him, and it was very interesting. He called up every day. The Cubs did win, by the way, Doc. They beat the Padres.
3: They did. Don't be dying.
0: When's the last time we went to a Cub game? When's the last time
3: we went to a Cubs game? Everyone's in the hospital over here with the Cubs, and they still keep winning.
0: When's the last time you went to a Cubs game, Doc?
3: 1963, my senior year in high school.
0: Big fan, huh, Doc? Big fan of the Cubs, yeah?
3: Come on. You know, 108 years, I didn't know it was going to go to 2016. And I was born in 1945 when the Billy Goat was born.
0: Well, yeah, Doc, if he said 1945, you meant 1995. But nonetheless, so Doc, you've been with the show a long time, been a lot of great moments on the show and all that. And no more. I forgot the goat head thing. You famously sent a goat head that leaked blood. And then I got in trouble. Remember that? I got in trouble with management here at iHeart. They wouldn't let me get mail for a while because they said that. I don't know what they were saying because I didn't tell you to send it. I don't know why they would say that. It was very odd to me. All those people are gone now. They don't work here anymore, so who cares?
3: Should I send another one?
0: Lorena, would you like a goat head, Lorena?
1: No, I would not.
0: Come on, Lorena. You don't want a goat head?
1: Especially not a fresh one where the blood is leaking out of the box.
0: No, it's a good story to tell. You know, you tell your daughter, and look what I got in the mail, a goat head. Yeah.
1: She prefers the snacks.
0: You want to take a call, Doc? Would you like a call?
3: Absolutely, yeah.
0: All right.
3: Text the Doc.
0: Ask a Doc. How about that? All right, so Brandon, lock Doc in on line 3, and then we'll say hello. Let's go to line 5, and you have Mike the Leprechaun. Mike, you're on with Doc Mike. Hello, Mike. Say hi to Doc.
2: Doc, how are you doing?
3: I'm doing fantastic. I'm a McCarthy.
2: Good.
3: I'm
2: Are you watching the World Cup?
3: A little bit, but the Cubs were on last night. They had at the restaurant. Go ahead.
2: I send packages to Lorena and the crew. I hope they got them this time. Some snacks. Did they arrive, Lorena?
1: Didn't I text you back and let you know that they arrived yesterday?
0: Well, he wants some on-air compliments, is what he's looking
1: That's
0: for.
1: That's what he's looking
2: well,
1: for.
2: Good.
1: Yeah,
2: enjoy
1: I'm not
2: that.
1: Here
2: enjoy,
1: to
2: enjoy,
1: thank,
2: share.
1: Thank you
0: for the
2: anyway.
0: Chocolate. We appreciate that, yes.
3: Okay.
0: When's the last time you ate chocolate, Doc?
3: Probably prior to 1998.
0: So it's been almost 30 years no chocolate. Interesting.
3: Yeah. Okay.
2: Doc, I'm on a similar boat. The only chocolate I eat is Kit Kat, but I don't do sweets otherwise. Is that because you're healthy?
3: It's toxic. Yeah, I'm real healthy. I just had a blood test a week ago, and it came back perfect.
0: There you go.
3: So,
0: a model of health.
3: What's your question, Mike?
2: The question is, 80 years old, and you're in perfect health, and you don't eat chocolate. You're like Donald Trump, basically.
1: Can we just drop his
0: phone is not working. I mean, it's not. I mean, we would leave him on because we're. We'll get rid of. Well, not Doc. Leave Doc there. So leave Doc. Hang up on the leprechaun, and then we'll say hello to Scott in the Commonwealth. Hello, Scott. Welcome. You're on Fox Sports Radio. Hello, Scott.
4: Hey, Ben. How you doing, man?
0: Say hello to Doc Mike, by the way, Scott. You got Doc over.
4: Oh,
0: he's very
4: hey,
0: excited.
4: Doc. How you doing, mate?
3: I'm doing fantastic. What's your question?
4: Who's going to win the World Cup? I got France because Ben picked the ball with the gumball on it for me. Who do you pick?
3: What's your medical question, Scott?
4: Is it medically okay to pick a ball out of the hopper with a piece of gumball on it? Is it safe?
3: Ask Ben. He's got the gumballs. Next, Benny, come on.
0: Doc. I mean, Scott seemed like doesn't he seem like a nice guy, Doc?
4: I am a good guy.
0: Yeah, you have a good, happy tone. He seems like
3: your show is a good guy.
0: He was part of the World Cup pick'em back in the day. I'm upset, Doc, you didn't make it to the Kentucky thing that we did. I was hoping I'd see you again. You're coming to L.A., right, Doc? You're going to be in L.A. for a little bit, yes?
3: Four months.
0: Four months?
3: No. Well, yeah, I'm going to be in Arizona for 4 months starting Thanksgiving.
0: I'm actually going
3: to Santa Barbara July 22nd for a week.
0: That's close to L.A., but still kind of far from L.A. So it's a reasonable driving distance and all that. All right. Thank you, Scott, in the Commonwealth. Let's say hello to Poppy in San Diego. Poppy, who famously, I don't know if you realize this, Poppy, you were on the air yesterday. You gave your picks based on how you snored.
5: Okay. Thanks. Well, I had a long day yesterday. I actually went to the World Cup. I woke up early. I saw the game in SoFi.
0: You did? You went to the World Cup. Which game did you go to? Where did you go to?
5: I saw South Africa and Canada. That was in SoFi. That was a good game. And the goal was towards the end. So, yeah, I had a long day yesterday. So, yeah, I was hoping I would get in a little bit early to give the World Cup picks.
0: You got your picks in. I don't think you did that well. I think you took Germany. They lost. You took the Netherlands. They lost. You did get Brazil. So you got that one right. So good job on the Brazil pick.
5: I did pick Morocco. But, okay, I digress. Tomorrow there's games and the World Cup, guys. And, look, there's a first game up. And on that first game, it's at 10 a.m. Mentor, and I do like Norway beating Ivory Coast. And the second game, France, 1 p.m. Sweden, I like Mbappe winning. That's at 2 o'clock. We're taking France in the third one.
0: That's 5 o'clock.
5: Mexico
0: Eastern.
5: City, Mexico against Ecuador. We're going to go with Eastern. Mexico, La Selección Mexicana and Azteca winning. So
0: I'm shocked that you never picked Mexico. I am shocked, Poppy, that you picked Mexico. You never, ever picked them. This is so
5: France
0: out of
5: and Mexico.
0: Yeah. All right. There you go. Thank you, Poppy. Hey,
1: I liked Poppy. His segment yesterday better.
0: It was more enjoyable. So, speaking of Mexico, you've heard of the home field advantage. Have you heard of the noise field advantage?
1: No.
0: So the Mexican fans camped out outside of Ecuador's hotel. The goal, make as much noise as possible to keep those Ecuadorian players wide awake ahead of the knockout game, which is coming up here and later today, Mexico and Ecuador. That'll be at 6 in the West, 9 p.m. in the East. And so, yeah, a bunch of people were sitting outside the hotel, and they were making all kinds of noise and a ruckus, and they're all like, hey, listen, we're the 12th man. We're the 12th man. And so making all the noise. And there's video clips of people honking horns and doing all kinds of things to keep people awake. I was wondering, though, is anyone else at the hotel? Because you imagine if you booked a hotel room and it just happened, you know, you're in Mexico, and it just happened the Ecuadorian soccer team is staying at your hotel and you're there for business and you're just trying to get your, you know, your sleep and your rest, and then you're up all night because this team there were people out playing drums. Somebody brought a drum set, and he was wearing a Mexico jersey. He was playing the drums in the middle of the street outside the hotel there to keep the people awake all night. All right, let's keep going to the phones. It is a call-in show. Let's say hello. Let's go to Wayne in Missouri. Hello, Wayne in Mizzou. Welcome, Wayne.
6: Simplify, Ben Maller.
0: Hello, Wayne. It's been a minute. Good to hear your voice. The legendary Wayne.
6: Yeah, Ben. Yes, sir. Been a few minutes. Yeah. Hey, I want to be short because I know Sight to Bite's coming up, but this coming Thursday evening, early a.m. into Friday a.m., me and some of our other combat veterans who like the RV, we will be at Bucky's at the I-44 U.S. Highway 65 interchange, and we will inaugurate the first Bucky's Breakfast with Ben.
0: Oh, is that right? All right. That's great.
6: Yeah.
0: Yeah, I love the Buc-ee's. Where is this? Where I-44? What's give the city so people don't know they're outside the area. Where is it exactly?
6: It's just about a mile east of Springfield.
0: Okay, mile east of Springfield. Very cool. Yeah. You'll be out there, and I recommend the Texas brisket sandwich. Wonderful breakfast. That's what I recommend.
6: Oh man. Oh man, yeah, and that and the Carolina barbecue pulled pork sandwiches plus their breakfast burritos.
0: Yeah, the Texas the Texas brisket's the way to go. Now, for those that don't know, Wayne is a legend on the show. He has survived a near death experience. He is also he went in the Marines. He went to boot camp, and his drill sergeant was R. Lee Ermey. The legend, the greatest drill sergeant of all time. If you know the iconic movie from back in the day, he was the star of that movie. And that was you just knew him as your teacher, right? That was who you knew him as.
6: Yes, sir. Yes, sir.
0: All right.
6: Arlie Ermey, he was my senior drill instructor at Marine Corps Recruit Depot San Diego back in 1967.
0: There you go. And he went on to become a Hollywood star. In full metal jacket.
6: He did.
0: And yeah. All right. Well, thank you so much. Good luck and have fun with the boys out there. Thank you. All right. There he goes. Wayne from Missouri. A little breakfast at Bucky's. That's the way to go. They're opening a bunch of new Bucky's. That's like 15 new locations. They just opened one in Arizona. Got to get over there at some point, make the road trip. It is the Ben Maller Show as we roll on. We had Max Crosby versus Max Crosby in the Dodger-A's game last night in, not Sacramento, it was in West Sacramento. So how did Max Muncy versus Max Muncy go, you ask? Well, Max Muncy, the Dodger version, who used to play for, there used to be his team in Oakland before Rob Manfred allowed the Athletics to leave. There was this team in Oakland called the Oakland Athletics, and Max Muncy played there. He's the Dodger third baseman. He batted seventh. He went 2-for-5, and Max Muncy hit his 17th home run of the year and a two-run shot, I believe. And then the Max Muncy of the Athletics only had 3 at-bats. He had one hit for the A's version of Max Muncy. So combined, the two Max Muncys, who both batted seventh and played third base for their respective teams, combined had 6 at-bats. Oh, no, it's 8 at-bats. 8 at-bats. 8 at-bats and 3 hits. So there you go. It is the Ben Maller Show. We have Cite the Bite, the great sports radio mystery. Cite the Bite. We'll get to that, and we will do it next.
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0: Yeah, right to it we go. Cite the Bite, the great sports radio mystery. 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
2: 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I am the host.
0: All right. Interesting. It's a little long this week. Cite the Bite, the great sports radio mystery. Play it again, Lorena. Play it again.
2: Play host. I am the host.
0: All right. Is that President Donald J. Trump? Is that that is not. All right. Is that former President Joe Biden? All right. All right. Let's play the game here. Will anyone get it right? I'm going to go change it up this week. I'll go caller 5. Lorena?
3: Caller 3.
0: Yeah, interesting. Would you like to play, Brandon? You want to guess, will a caller get it right? What number caller will get it right? Yeah,
4: yeah. I'll guess caller 2.
0: Caller 2. All right. No chance caller 2 gets it. Let's start out with caller 1, and that would be Cowboy John Brad in Windsor, Ontario. Cowboy, you're my leadoff hitter on Cite the Bite, the great sports radio mystery. Who is it, Cowboy?
5: Bob Stevenson will be 69 Thursday.
0: What did you say? I didn't get your guess, Cowboy. What was your guess?
5: Bob Stevenson.
0: Oh, is it Bob Stevenson? I'm sorry, Bob Stevenson. No. Still not Bob Stevenson, but thank you. Let's go to caller 2, Mike in Tucson. Hello, Mike in Tucson.
6: Hello, assalamu alaikum. It's Borat.
0: Is that Borat from Mike in Tucson who works at the barbecue restaurant? No, it is not Borat. Time for our first clue. Brandon, what is our first clue here? What do we have?
4: Can I say this is an athlete, or is that just given?
0: Well, I mean, that's kind of a, yeah, we just, you know.
4: This is a former soccer player.
0: Former soccer player. All right. Let's
2: play
0: go to.
2: Host. I am the host.
0: That's right. Seuss Dog in New Hampshire. Hello, Seuss Dog.
7: Is that Zlatan Ibrahimovic?
0: I like it. You just mumbled the name and you're like, is that it? There you go.
3: Does that mean I won? That was caller 3, right?
0: Yeah, you won. There you go. All right. Congratulations. How did you get that right, Sue Dog? How did you do that?
7: I was actually watching.
0: Oh, you were watching. All right. Yeah. Well, usually the sound bites are, that was a pretty long extended dance remix. Normally they're about 2 seconds. That was a lot. How long was that sound bite?
3: That was
0: long,
3: 2.1 seconds.
0: 2.1 seconds. It seemed a little longer. But anyway, listen, you won. Congratulations. You get a golden ticket.
8: I got a golden ticket.
0: Illinois Hollering James.
8: I got a golden ticket.
0: He'll be very upset by that you won a golden ticket. So thank you.
7: Well, wait
0: you,
7: a minute. Why don't you give him golden ticket?
0: No, I'm not. That's you. If you want to give it to him, I don't know. Coop's not here, but if you want to give it to him, you can. But we'll have to sort that out. And, you know, James is listening right now, and hopefully he's snoring away, sogging logs as we speak at this moment.
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13: I'm Doug Russell. The Brewers needed a rally late in their series opener against the Reds.
14: Taranga center. Back, Friedel still back, and we are tied.
13: That was in the seventh. In the eighth, Joey Ortiz took one out with a runner on. That's how it ended, 5-3. The Brewers beat the Reds. Game two of the four-game series is tonight. Brandon Sproat will pitch against Rhett Lauder. Game time at American Family Field is set for 6:40. Taking a look at the rest of the Central, the Cubs beat the Padres 3-2 to keep pace. Chicago's still 5.5 games back at Milwaukee. The Pirates also with a win 11-7 at Philadelphia. The Wisconsin Lutheran to Duke pipeline continues. First it was Conn, now with the Charlotte Hornets. Now his younger brother, Cager, is headed to Tobacco Road. Cager Knipple making his commitment to the Blue Devils via his social media channels last night. The Huddle starts now. I'm Doug Russell on Fox Sports Radio, Wisconsin.
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32: 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Ready? Be alert for blitz. If it looks like man coverage, I'll check. I'll go corner kick.
33: Cut and crack. Red right 18, Bob on one. Ready? Cut him and crack.
34: If you look at this play, what we're trying to get is a seal here and a seal here and try to run this play in the alley.
35: We know exactly what we got to do. All right? That's all we got to do. Let's go out and kick the tail. I'm in. Go. 1, 2, 3. Got it.
36: Keep doing what you're doing.
37: Get the play.
36: Sit down now, Jeff, and make the play.
38: Be right all the way outside. Y left. Fake 396 bag. Be in. Puck. Is that long enough for you?
39: I want you to be proud of your profession. It's a great profession. Go out there and play this ball game like I know you can play it.
23: With Drew Olsen.
40: Mythical, legendary figure.
23: Bill Schmidt.
41: Oh, my God. This man's been out all night.
23: And Armin Sarian.
42: This is it. 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
44: 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Ready for duty. Welcome in, 5 o'clock clubbers. It's your favorite scrappy little morning program that starts as the sun is rising. That's right. It's The Huddle, Fox Sports Radio, Wisconsin, 920 Milwaukee, 1070 Madison, everywhere in the iHeart app. I'm Drew Olson. Billy Schmidt is off this week. And Armin Sarian is at his post today, ready to do more heavy lifting. Good morning, Armin.
45: Good morning, Drew. Good morning. Great morning. After the Brewers won last night, the way in fashion they did, that was pretty exciting. So
44: how about
45: excited
44: that?
45: For a Tuesday. How about that one? Yeah. And didn't have to manipulate any games like Malik Beasley to get there.
44: Oh, my
45: goodness.
44: That
45: was pretty good. So we have a lot to say.
44: You're
45: going to
44: tease it all today, aren't you? What else are you going to tease? What else?
45: What else?
44: How about painful losses like what the Germans suffered last night? I watched that.
45: European soccer taking some brutal hits last night in a crazy day for world soccer, world football, as some say. And I don't know. There's just NBA movement. There's a lot going on, actually, this summer, which is not always the case. But there seems to be a lot going on. So it's going to be a fantastic day, Drew. Fantastic show here in the Huddle. Sans Billy, who's enjoying his week off with the family, of course, and wish him well. But I'll tell you, Drew, Billy can't tear himself away from it very long, always. And the reason I know that is because I'm getting a lot of... I still get the messages from Billy. Like, make sure you didn't miss this. Did you see this? Armin, what about this? So he's always...
44: You know, coach him.
45: You know, some guys are like unplugged on vacation and some guys aren't.
44: That's me.
45: I try to. Yeah. I know you do a really good job at that. I don't feel Billy unplugs ever. I think Billy is the plug. He is the battery.
44: You've seen a reduction in Twitter DMs of funny stories or noteworthy interviews.
45: Right. Right.
44: Although you are on your burner. Is anybody, are we starting, should I follow your burner now? Should I like be texting that or be DMing you?
45: You could. I have a burner account. I might make it my account. Although.
44: Yeah, don't give it out publicly yet. You want to keep it on the download right now. I don't want to
45: do that. Well, Laura had given me the idea that since my hacker, by the way, they got Pipe last night. Did you see that?
44: They did?
45: Yeah. Pipe got hacked as well by the same person that Pipe. Guys. So that
44: he probably clicked the Aaron Sims link.
45: Definitely did because he loves to trust Aaron. It's not his. I mean, the most cautious amongst us. I was talking to Hunter could get caught by this, but my hacker has now totally commandeered my Twitter account to where it's not even my name anymore. It's not my handle. Everything's been changed. So I'm wondering if my @ArminSarian handle is available because mine's been changed to Rocketman3247.
44: Yeah, so but usually it's
45: connected to the original, right?
44: Yeah, usually.
45: So I don't know if I can do that. So that's my last thing to figure out. Once I figure that out, yes or no, I'll move forward with a new account. But it is what it is. You got to get back on the horse. You got to, you know, I hate to say it, but you got to raise a new puppy. I mean, that's the way it goes.
44: You got to.
45: I know that's just the way it is. So that's the cycle of life, of Twitter life. But they got Pipe last night. Oh. Everyone out there, Pipe's been hacked. I think you can figure it out by looking at his
44: It's all Twitter. Crypto and...
45: All crypto, although Pipe only got a Range Rover. I got a Maybach and a Cartier watch and a Rolex. So come on, who's the man out here?
44: Love it.
45: We love you, Pipe, but he's out there and he got to. So anyway, yes, might be moving forward with a new account very, very soon. And if so, please follow me. You'll know it's me.
44: We'll make it publicity. Yeah, we'll make it publicity. All right, so we've got so much to get to, as you mentioned, Armin. Brewers win last night 5-3. They open a series against the Reds. End a losing streak of two games after losing the Cubs. Paradigm shift. Cubs also won a walk-off, an impressive walk-off. Seiya Suzuki walking off Mason Miller. Pretty good theater.
45: Yeah, they're starting to figure it out. There's
44: a pretty good theater at Wrigley. But Brewers won a game because they got a hit with a runner in scoring position. Not just a hit, a home run with a runner in scoring position. And it was by the most unlikely of heroes, Joey O.
45: I love
44: Joey
45: that.
44: Ortiz. How can you not be romantic about baseball when a guy who's scuffled and slumped so badly that he lost his starting job, but he stuck with it, persevered, and when the opportunity arose, smacked one over the wall to give the Brewers a win.
45: Some of our most lovable Brewers in history went through these things, and I remember the excitement of when they would break out of it or at least get a moment for themselves. I know Bill Hall had a long one after that great season. He had a long kind of slump, and I remember Corey Hart had the same thing. Other guys did. You know, guys go through slumps all the time, Drew, as you know, in baseball. But Joey Ortiz is different, right? Because he's always been kind of like a light hitter, right? Everyone's always kind of lamented him as being the hole in the lineup. Yeah. And a guy like me, Drew, I got to be honest with you, I can totally relate. You know, I had those same troubles throughout my youth baseball career in Little League. I could never hit. But when you get one, when that guy gets one, everybody's happy for him. And not only gets one, at a very important watershed juncture for the Brewers, coming back to win the way they did, didn't want to lose three in a row, didn't want to have another night where you were unfulfilled in terms of trying to get runners home in scoring position. The rally started in the sixth after being down 3-0, got a couple on the board. Bryce Terang, of course, tied it up. And the fact that Joey O gets it, and to see his exuberance, the relief, the burden lifted off his shoulders when he rounded the bases, screaming at the ball as he goes to the first, go, go, go. You know, you just can't help but feel good for the guy because, like you said, Drew, he's been through a tumultuous kind of time. Like, it's a lot of adversity. And not to be too, you know, sappy about it, make a movie out of it. It's just one homer. But, you know, he never gave up. He went out there with his opportunity that he had, got a pitch and drove it. And he looked up and it was gone. And what a great feeling and a great moment for him. But more importantly, to get a hero for the Brewers, who, you know, that was a significant comeback win, I would say, Drew. You didn't want to keep skidding. You didn't want the Cubs to start to gain any belief and momentum.
44: Yeah.
45: They came back to win. So, you know, you hold them back another one. And then you get the Reds again today. So,
44: yeah. Gasser pitched well. You know, that's a pretty solid start.
45: Fine.
44: Gave up a homer, fine.
45: We would take that. Ellie homer, so whatever.
44: Yeah,
45: you know?
44: You'll take it. But you're right. Just a for the Brewers, just a weight was lifted for Ortiz and just with runners in scoring position, because he was 0-2 with runners in scoring position earlier in his at-bats, right?
45: Right.
44: 0-3 going into the home run at-bat.
45: Yeah, that sounds right, yeah.
44: And so, man, the Brewers, yeah, they've been awful lately. But then his attitude, you look at his quotes after, and we'll hear Hunter's report probably coming up in the next segment or so. I'm blessed to be in the big leagues, whether I'm playing short every day or playing third and then moving to short when they need me. A lot of people in this world would kill to be in my position. I'm happy to be here.
45: I love that. That's the gratitude you need. That's the attitude and the of gratitude that you need. You know, some people would say maybe, I mean, the most hardo amongst us would say, oh, that's a terrible, you know, you shouldn't just be happy to be there. You should try and achieve that. Listen,
44: and then
45: that's an attitude of gratitude that we're happy Joey has. And he knows.
44: And then, yeah, like, attitude of gratitude. I like that. And then like
45: Monasterio or Hernan Perez all had those kinds of attitudes.
44: But they hadn't had long stretches where they were starters, entrenched.
45: Right.
44: And then asked about Cooper Pratt. Joey Ortiz said, I had an idea what was going to happen once he signed the extension. He's such a great player. He's very much deserving of the money and the position. He's going to be a great Brewer for a long time. I can already tell. My job is to just take care of what the team needs.
45: Wow. What a fantastic attitude.
44: Armin might run out and buy himself a shirtsy now.
45: I mean, who doesn't
44: love it? You're inspired.
45: Yes, I am. I should do that. Drooling promise they'll be on sale eventually. No, that's a fantastic attitude. That's one we should.
44: And where is Cooper Pratt's locker in the locker room?
45: Probably right next to him, right?
44: Right next, right between Ortiz and Terang.
45: Perfect. Yep. And let me tell you something. An organization recognizes when you have that attitude and you're a leader, and that's invaluable. That's going to be invaluable because one day he'll need a job after baseball, and maybe he'll.
44: Ortiz never pouted or anything. He's just a positive dude. He's one of those guys that handled this well. Others might not have. In similar situations, other players have bristled. But
45: definitely, many have. And
44: Aaron Civale comes to mind.
45: Civale is a great example.
44: Aaron Civale, like, hey, we want you to go to the pen. No, I want to go to the White Sox. Okay.
45: We'll
44: bring Andrew Vaughn in, and he's going to rake for us.
45: Considering how good Joey is defensively, too.
44: Yeah.
45: I would say he has cause to be upset, if you would, but you can see a little bit in him saying, I still play this position great. I might be a light hitter. I might be inconsistent at the plate. I might frustrate. But when it comes to, you know, when it comes to getting in the dirt and playing this position defensively, it's hard to say there are many better. Yep. So the value totally changes when you look at him as a utility infielder.
44: Oh, completely.
45: You know, all other defensive replacement. Yeah. All of a sudden he's a weapon.
44: He's right? Fine. Yeah.
45: All of a sudden he becomes a weapon in a way. So it's pretty good. And I still can't shake that. It much like when Keston had his great rookie year, I can't shake that great, you know, he was a pretty good hitter his first year. Joey, yeah, you know, so I don't know if it's ever in him again to be that guy. Probably not, but.
44: You 5 o'clock clubbers can check in at 877-794-1973. That gets you in to the NicolaiLaw.com talk and text line. 5 o'clock, it's more chopping it up, just casual.
45: Full disclosure hour, I say.
44: Yeah, we'll do some buying and selling on starting at 6 o'clock. Bill Schroeder's going to join us today from Brewers TV. We'll talk to him about last night's proceedings. Interesting night in baseball, always is. Yankees are scuffling. 1 month into Aaron Judge's, their offense is worse than the Brewers. They've had four straight games where they've scored three runs or less, or three hits or less.
45: And five losses in a row.
44: They have 12 hits in four games.
45: Which is incredible considering their lineup that they could ever go through.
44: Without Stanton and
45: Judge, right? Of course,
44: they're not good.
45: They're not the same. Yeah,
44: they're not the same. So they have they're careening off the tracks, and they have like a month left until Judge gets back at the earliest. So, yeah, fun. Baseball, man,
45: gotta love it.
44: You gotta strap in. But the Brewers, I'm with you. That was a big win. Now the other thing to consider is talk about Joey O and the redemption story. I don't know if people are paying that close attention, but Trevor McGill is also a redemption story.
45: Great point.
44: Those games he blew up in April, and everybody's like, he's done, get him out of there, use your rebay. And then slowly he kind of got another chance to close, and now he's back to being pretty nails.
45: Another example in baseball, discretion, the better part of valor, as they say. You know, not making those quick, petulant, emotional, impulsive.
44: It's regression to the mean is so baked into my whole DNA now, watching sports. Is that, streaks are part of it. There's no doubt. And, you know, Armin, when you go to Vegas, when you sit with your $10
45: Yes.
0: Budgeted for the blackjack table. You just know that you're going to, there's going to be a time when you win four or five hands in a row, and that's the time to walk away, because there's going to come a time when you're going to lose four or five hands in a row, and you're going to get smoked, and the guy's going to pull seven cards to 21, and you're going to sit there and swear at the gods. Right. And, you know, that's just what happens. So a guy like McGill, barring injury, because that's always the clouding factor, but barring injury, guys tend to hover around the same level where they've been. They're outliers, and they'll have spikes. Castanera had a one-year spike. Bill Hall had a spike, ended up making him some money.
45: I think Bowers is in the midst of a spike.
0: Bowers is in the midst of a spike. Is this the player he is? Is this the baseline, or is this a flash of year? You can make a case. Christian Yelich spiked in 2018 and 2019.
45: Yeah. Now, granted.
0: Right?
45: Yes.
0: And then injuries kind of hurt. Baseline's derailed different. Him a little bit, but.
45: But he still operates from a baseline. It's just lower than those two MVPs.
0: It's lower than those 2 years when he was otherworldly, like, best player on the planet good.
45: But he's never
0: had practically Ohtani-like in those 2 years.
45: And he's never had, but even since, he's never had an OPS of under 750.
0: No. Yeah, I mean, he's a solid player, but he's not at that level. Correct. And that's like it's the graph, you know? It's like you have a baseline, and then you have some moves above it, below it. It's kind of like a stock.
45: Granted, though, bullpen pitchers and closers, they tend to be more inconsistent.
0: They tend to have good year, bad year. Yeah, there's no doubt. No doubt. But, Jared Koenig. We have to look at, and this is something for Rock, too. The Brewers, like, we think about them, the pitching lab, and they're so good, and they're whiz kids, and they find ways to unlock guys. They've cracked the code at more on, like, psychology than maybe physiology. Just, like, getting guys to be themselves and relax and, you know, be the best version of themselves.
45: Lean into their strengths.
0: Yeah. Their culture is of that, right? So that part of it. But are they the blueprint for the modern 20-game winner? Aaron Ashby's got 11 wins.
45: Yes.
0: 82 games into the season.
45: It's hilarious.
0: He could be the first 20-game winner in a long time pitching in relief. Stunning development? Of course, it's all like luck. He's vultured up a couple of just ridiculous wins, but
45: it's a lot of circumstance, right?
0: It's funny you got to talk about it though, because he's on pace,
45: right? You have to, yeah. It's unbelievable. It's a lot of circumstance. People say, like you said, luck. It's circumstance. It's a lot of circumstance.
0: Yeah, well,
45: but he's
0: luck,
45: also
0: vulturing.
45: But he's also gotten outs at the right time.
0: I mean, well, here's the thing that you need to know though: the Brewers were a base hit away from making Joel Kunal a winning pitcher on Sunday when he pitched horribly.
45: Great example. It just shows you the win loss record has many flaws.
0: Baseball
45: for a pitcher, pitcher.
0: Dave from Arizona. Dave from Arkansas checking in. Great comeback win for the Brewers. Dave from Mountain View, Arkansas. Hey, Dave.
45: I'm going to have to Google where Mountain View, Arkansas is. Jason the Electrician, good morning, boys. Have a great day. No be in the BS this week, but we'll manage. That's right.
0: That's right. No be in the BS.
45: Still enjoying some well-deserved time off. Jason the Electrician, good morning. Have a great day. Oh, I'm sorry. I just read that. Matt from Racine, morning, boys. Let's go. Awesome Brewers win. Yeah, I mean, the mood just changes. I mean, doesn't it?
0: Maggie in Georgia, checking in. Nice hearing about Joey O. Yeah, thank you, 5 o'clock clubbers, for checking in. We appreciate it.
45: And every mom in travel ball, every little league mom, has does that one kid everyone roots for because he just can't do it.
0: Timmy Lupus.
45: All right, I know, I've been there.
0: From Bad News Bears.
45: It's the first time you get a hit, the place goes nuts.
0: Catches a ball in the outfield, they go crazy.
45: My only extra base hit in the history of Media League. I got a triple once. It was absolute pandemonium, Drew. I might have
0: your only extra base hit?
45: I think so. That was hard.
0: You're a pretty scrappy, fast guy.
45: A lot of singles.
0: No doubles?
45: And maybe once. Oh. It's hard to get, but you know how softball is. It's hard to get a lot of extra base hits.
0: Wow.
45: You know? Especially at Juneau, unless you hit it on Blue Mound. It's hard.
0: I suppose, unless you hit it over the fence.
45: Good times, though. Paul, feeling great today. What a difference a comeback victory can do for the Brewers and us fans. Andy on Facebook, checking in early. This is interesting. Maybe this is better for buy or sell. Maybe I should save it, but we'll do it now. Has anyone else had enough of drone cam at home games? I'm feeling dizzy enough already. See, I like the drone cam.
0: I like the drone cam.
45: I think that's one of the things they've done with this new production team that I've been impressed with. The production's been pretty good, and the drone cam is an easy winner. It harkens me back to the days of the Goodyear blimp, providing those great pictures, Drew. Remember that?
0: Oh, yeah.
45: And then there was a small plane, the Miller plane. Do you remember those days?
0: Oh, yeah.
45: When they switched from the blimp to a plane, and it had, like, the Miller High Life logos all over it. I love that. Vinny from Mequon checking in. Mequon's in the club. Buongiorno, he says. All right, Vinny, a little Italian.
0: All right.
45: In the morning, not bad, not bad. So the 5 o'clock club is going, Drew. Everybody excited to get up. when it's 80 degrees in the morning.
0: Yeah. Yeah. How'd you manage the heat yesterday?
45: Well, we're lucky. We have the AC and everything like that, so it wasn't hard for us. Although stepping outside is like stepping into an oven after a while. And yeah. You're like, wow, I did get a walk-in, Drew, but I considerably shortened it up. Yesterday after the show, it was like 11 o'clock, and I'm like, man, it is pretty hot out here. So I only went about 2.5, 3 miles. I was like, all right, I was going to go 5. And I was like, you know what? I'm not going to pass out today. Let's not make that.
0: Did you carry water with you?
45: I had a water before and after. Conundrum when you walk with the water is like, then you got to go to the bathroom. Then what am I going to do?
0: Not when it's this hot.
45: Yeah, that's probably
0: pretty much
45: true.
0: Gonna sweat it right out.
45: I could have probably sweated out. That's probably true. But it's definitely, you know, it hits you in the face though when you're not used to it. When you're used to 78 degree days and you think that's hot in the sun, which it is, and then you get 92 with the humidity. All right, that's like a punch in the face. That's like opening the oven when you're roasting your potatoes and it gets you, but that's all right. That's summertime. Break the sprinklers out. The splash pads.
0: Splash pad.
45: Yeah.
0: Love it. Love it. We're off and running. Please reach out to us, 877-794-1973. We're going to touch on Malik Beasley.
45: Let's do it.
0: We're going to touch on a little World Cup action because a couple of crushing victories. I mean, if you're a fan of Germany, and I am heavily, heavily sure. German in my background, and, you know, I can't say I was a fan of them and I was rooting for them, but I watched that game with interest, and that was a really tough loss. They had a winning goal disallowed after review in extra time. Then they lost on penalty kicks. Those are going to be hard to live with. We're going to talk about that. I know people don't like the gimmick of the penalty kick, but it's high drama. And at the World Cup, yeah, it doesn't get much better than that.
45: You're going to break a tie somehow on stage.
0: It's pretty wild. So we'll dive into all that as well. We're glad you're hanging out with us. Bill Schroeder is going to join us. Scott Dolphin's about an hour away. We'll have Hunter Baumgart's recap when we come back as well. Thanks for getting up early, you early risers, insomniacs, and sociopaths. The Huddle, Fox Sports Radio, Wisconsin.
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17: Fly ball to center, back is Friedel. Still back at the warning track, and it's gone! Joey Ortiz!
18: That away, Joey, boy, he needed that. Wow!
0: How can you not be romantic about baseball? Brewers TV, The Clip. Jeff Levering and our pal Bill Schroeder, who's going to join us today, 2 hours from now.
45: Rock sounded like a proud dad there.
0: He needed that. So did the whole team. I mean, they had a hitter's meeting. They have a hitter's meeting at the start of every series. But Murph had to go in and, like, try to, you know, focus the troops. And it wasn't just, hey, hit the ball. You know, it's funny because everybody makes fun of how little they think that hitting coaches can impact things,
45: sure,
0: right?
45: Sure.
0: But it's psychologists.
45: Right? That's what it is a lot of times. It's trying to change motivation. It's trying to change the mood. It's trying to change the approach,
0: exactly.
45: Maybe. It seemed like Sal, for example, his approach changed a little bit where maybe it's a little back to basics. He started spraying it opposite field. There's a small
0: That's
45: example.
0: Part of it.
45: You know, it's like you see, yep. Maybe just, but it's a mentality thing. It's a psychology thing, like you said, Drew.
0: Yeah.
45: You know?
0: It's, it's just, hitting is contagious. Not hitting is contagious. Like streaks happen. They ebb and flow. And, you know, it looks like Terang might be getting hot. We mentioned that he had 3 hits on Sunday, a couple of bloops, not exactly like ropes, but it doesn't matter.
45: Because it's the big
0: especially
45: thing.
0: When you're slumping, because part of being in a slump, most guys in slumps, like there are some guys who just are pulling off the ball and not making contact. When Yelich goes into slumps, it's a series of just weak ground outs and rollovers, right? Mm-hmm. And then he starts to smack it in the middle of the field or the other way, and you go, oh, he's coming out of it. Well, just that little bloop that goes through, because most slumps include 109 mile an hour rockets right at people, atom balls, they call them, right? They hit it hard right at
45: tough luck balls, yeah.
0: And those are, that's, you know, it's the thing about baseball, it's the thing about sports, is that you think you can do everything right. You can have the perfect swing, the perfect approach, perfect pitch selection, and you hit a liner right at the shortstop. Almost decapitates him, but you're out. Whereas you can get one right on your thumbs, shatter your bat, and it flares and it duck farts over the third baseman's head, and that's a hit. That's success. And the 109-mile velo, as hard as you can hit a ball, that's failure.
45: You know, that's a great point.
0: So it's, that's the sport. That's wired in.
45: And when you get the result, when you don't get the result you want, you always question process, whether or not it's logical or not. You tell yourself, gosh, what am I doing wrong? And sometimes you're not doing anything wrong. And when you're not, you don't get the result you want, then you get really frustrated. Or you can be like Andrew Vaughn, who in the span of a week, Drew, I can think of two off the top of my head, had another one last night. Kind of a high chopper down the line, was a triple the other day. And last night, it was off, kind of off a glove. But the first one was off of the base. Last night's was kind of off the glove and turned into a double. So sometimes you get those, right? So it's trying to manage expectations, focus on process and not results, which is very hard, though, for hitters. Because it's the most mentally taxing thing to do in sports is to hit a baseball. So as you astutely pointed out, yes, Drew, it's mostly psychological.
0: Yep.
45: And when these guys have those type of meetings, there's a lot of ways to handle it. And one way to handle it is probably Murph coming in and say, go hit better. You know, something simple.
0: Yeah. Right?
45: Yeah. Something to just fire them up.
0: Grind through the at-bats.
45: Yeah.
0: Again, like just kind of just go back to basics. Just go, you know, you're spitting on your hands. And the two-strike approach, you're right. You can change your two-strike approach and be in a more defensive kind of posture. But the best hitting comes when you're just loose and, you know, aggressive.
45: Pete Rose used to say
0: controlled aggression.
45: When Pete Rose is on the set, they would give, yeah, controlled aggression. When Pete Rose was on the set when he was doing TV, they would always have those clips of him talking to A-Rod and Frank Thomas. Everyone loved those when they were off camera. And I remember him saying once, your swing got you to the big leagues. Don't change that. Just change your approach in the box. Change your position. Change this.
0: Where are you in the box? Move up. Move away from the plate. Right. Closer to the plate. Up, back. But keep the same swing. Easier said than done. Yeah.
45: Especially when you're Pete Rose and your swing's worked for a long time. It's easier said than done. But it's a point well taken, I think, for a lot of these guys.
0: So, storylines last night. Joey Ortiz, the redemption arc of, and the Brewers is not finally getting a run and a hit with runners in scoring position. It's a homer, and it's by Joey Ortiz. Wild. That's a novel thing. Not a novel thing to see Ashby get a victory, his 11th victory.
45: That's part of the process for him.
0: Redemption stories, not just Ortiz, but Chad Patrick, solid outing.
45: Sure.
0: And then we mentioned McGill, who had been struggling, had a couple of back-to-back clunkers in April, loses the closer job temporarily, and now he's back and looks like he's right back to where he was, being like kind of all-star caliber again.
45: Which is a huge development for the Brewers, because I think Uribe's been pretty consistent too. So you had those guys in the back.
0: The other story last night was Dane Meyers, the center fielder from the Reds.
45: Wow, yes.
0: Who made a spectacular catch in the fourth inning. Take that hit away from Vaughn, extra base hit away from Vaughn, who's suddenly a speed demon on the bases. But that he crashed into the wall and was, you could tell he was messed up, right? It was, I couldn't tell. I watched it and it's like, ooh, is that his neck, his shoulder, his back, his everything, his arm? He's taken to a local hospital. No x-rays were negative. At the ballpark, x-rays were negative, but he was taken to the hospital because he was so uncomfortable and in so much pain. He is going to be he's gonna be messed up. That was a violent, violent collision.
45: Violent collision, and it looked like maybe they were in the dislocation territory. I'm not a doctor, but it was an incredible catch. Shocking he held onto it. It was in that part of the wall that goes a little deeper, Drew.
0: Mm-hmm.
45: And I was thinking to myself, because his arm was kind of flying out when he made the catch, how amazing it was that he held onto the ball because his arm was totally free and wasn't able to brace himself for impact. And the awkward spot where he landed into the wall reminded me, who was the Philadelphia Phillies player that smashed into the wall and caught that ball and busted his face up? Because he kind of had to go blind in the wall. Was it Rowand, maybe? I can't remember.
0: Might have been. Yeah, might have been.
45: But just, I was thinking of all the great catches we've seen in the stadium, and there have been some amazing catches. Carlos Gomez, Lorenzo Cain, Mike Cameron had some. Great catches, but I can't remember that many that involved the pain and violence and the injury. Like, I remember bad injuries. Jeff Jenkins, when he busted his ankle.
0: Oh, yeah.
45: And it was screaming. You know,
0: that was gross.
45: All 8,000 fans heard him screaming. You know, there weren't that many in the park that night. And
0: was it that empty?
45: I don't know. I maybe I'm wrong, but it felt like it was those days. And I don't remember a catch in that park that's as good with that much force and, like, unfortunately, injury. And it was just an incredible, incredible play he made.
0: And the kid last night was running, I think, like 18 miles an hour.
45: Full speed into the wall, but also was stumbling to get it. And so, therefore, he had to fall kind of into the wall.
0: Yeah, he had there was no protection, no.
45: At first, I thought there was like going to be a neck. It was going to be a neck thing almost.
0: That's what I thought, too.
45: Yeah, but there was more of
0: a shoulder.
17: It
0: might have been a stinger, but he looked like he was holding his shoulder. You're right. It might have been a dislocation, but they would have announced that probably.
45: Sure. I think
0: but
17: so,
0: But whatever too. It is, he's messed up, man. That was like, he was in obvious pain and still messed up. So, pretty wild. Interesting sidebar or stat from last night. The Brewers in the division, after losing 2 to the Cubs, the Brewers are 13-5 against NL Central foes. The Reds are 4-18.
45: That tells a lot of the story right there, doesn't it?
0: Yep.
45: I mean, that's all. And what it's kind of remarkable they haven't played more division games.
0: Yeah.
45: That's the first thing I think of.
0: That's true. They are backloaded for sure.
45: But that's the schedule now, is less division games, or at least, as you said, backloaded.
0: Mm-hmm.
45: So that's the schedule now. But that tells you all the story you need to tell, or all the part of the story you need to tell right there.
0: JT in Sussex on the talk and text line. Good to start this Tuesday on a positive note with Joey Ortiz and a dinger. Need to get a Powerball ticket.
45: It does feel like that, doesn't it? When he gets one, when he runs into one, and it was a pretty decent pitch, but he kind of golfed it out.
0: Mm-hmm.
45: And he put a lot into that swing because he kind of was stumbling into it. But man, the relief on Joey Ortiz's face. I think we've all had a moment like that in life, okay? We can all relate to that moment in some way, somehow, some facet of life, when he was just watching him screaming at the ball, go, go, go. What a feeling that must have been. So, a fantastic moment. Joey Ortiz being the hero. You know, he has not had many nights like that, and he won't have many, let's be fair.
0: Yeah.
45: But last night was that moment, and he had it. That was his moment in the sun. Justin in Jacksonville. Cal Ripken used to change his stance and position in the box with his time when he was in a slump. Yeah, like you said, Drew, it's just that mental change, right? It looked at just that mental change you need sometimes to do it. Brian Gorman, good morning from sunny Fort Myers. Doing my weekly inventory early in the morning and listening to the show. It's like another shot of espresso. Thank you, guys. I said espresso. It's actually espresso.
0: Espresso.
45: My apologies. Thank you very much, Brian, for listening. Always appreciate you guys checking in. We're on the video stream as well. He checked in on Facebook. You can also watch us on YouTube or on the X if you haven't been hacked yet. You can watch us, so that's always an option. Love when you guys are able to chime in.
0: Yeah. Keep them coming, 877-794-1973. You can comment on the YouTube stream as well, Facebook, X, YouTube, streaming live for your viewing pleasure. And it's amazing that people actually watch us, Harmon. It's how media is consumed these days. YouTube is everything.
45: Well, it always works. That's one thing. It never seems to rarely have a problem. So it's one way to do it. And people love to see too. You know, I think that's what it is for some reason. You know, radio, Drew, used to be the imagination medium, you know, the theater of the mind, but not anymore.
0: Not anymore.
45: You can see us, guys. Here we are. I'm in a blue Brewers t-shirt. There you go.
0: Armin's wearing his blue Brewer blue. Brewers win last night 5-3 again. That was a good start to the weekend. They're in this stretch, man. It's going to feel like
17: a brutal stretch here. Yeah.
0: Yeah. It's going to feel like the end of a race to get to the All-Star break. Right. Cause they leave. And after Thursday, they go on a 2-week trip or a 10-day trip that if you're in the All-Star game is a 2-week trip before they come back home. So it's going to feel there's going to be times where it feels like you're sputtering and wheezing, but there's a lot of teams like that right now. It's the dog days early. The dog days have arrived early, and it's like this stretch of 15 games in 14 days or whatever it is when they get that doubleheader in St. Louis. And man, the Cubs had back-to-back rainouts. That's going to hurt them later in the year.
17: I think so too.
0: Right?
17: Yeah, now they've been playing better in this stretch, so I'm sure they're happy with getting the games in. But well, they had the doubleheader, but yes, they've had that. So it's kind of getting through the dog days, the stretch, as you mentioned, Drew, into the break. And trying to play your best ball, not just get through it, but trying to play your best ball during it. And, you know, not to forget, not only the grind of a baseball season, but the mental grind for guys like Contreras and Jackson Churio about the situation in Venezuela. So there's a lot on the mind for a lot of these guys throughout a season. So it's the stretch to get through.
45: And I think when you deal with something like this, this type of schedule and this type of stretch, you're happy you're the team that has the 51 wins, the first place, the record, the equity built up, the hay in the barn, because sometimes you're going to need that cushion. And that's why the Brewers build it, in case they have a slump. But it's Sproat tonight, right, Drew?
0: So Sproat pitching tonight against Rhett Lauder.
45: You want to get a new streak started, and you've been able to eat against the Reds, so let's continue that meal, hopefully, at the buffet tonight. And hopefully last night was a little bit of the dam breaking. It felt like, was it Frelick with the first base hit to drive in the run? The first run?
0: I want to say.
45: Yeah, I could be wrong.
0: I think you're right.
45: If that was right, whoever it was, you just felt the energy come out of that park when you're watching it. Like, okay, we finally got one. Like, let's lift that burden. Now we go. That's kind of that feeling. So every team goes through these little slumps and stretches. And hopefully the Brewers are managing it just fine. Dreamy Cardano, so happy for Joey on YouTube. He may never be the face of the Brewers, but he can be the glue. Oh, I love that. All right.
0: We need a glue guy. 877-794-1973. Your ticket to the NicolaiLaw.com talk and text line. When we come back, Hunter Baumgart's recap of last evening's proceedings at American Family Field. You are in the huddle. 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
2: This is Riley WK from A Really Good Cry. Your body needs

0: joking around. It was just one of those clubhouses that you just feel they needed that win, and they got it. So who was the hero? Joey Ortiz, of course, right? A two-run home run, a game winner in the eighth inning. He talked about if he felt like he got enough of it off the bat.
1: I was telling it to get out, to be honest. I didn't know I got it. I knew the ball was flying pretty decent today, but I was yelling at the ball to get out and get on the fence.
0: Ortiz's second home run of the season. Now, of course, coming into the game, the Brewers had not been good with runners in scoring position. That's been well documented. Talked about it yesterday on the show. However, Brewers manager Pat Murphy said he had a little get-together with his position players before the game. I'll let him tell you about it.
2: We had a little get-together today, position players. I wasn't real nice, you know, but we talked about, don't worry about the result. You know, we have an edge. And play with an edge every game.
0: So it seemed like the Brewers had that edge back, right? Later in the game specifically, and they pull out the victory. How about Ashby? How about McGill? How about Chad Patrick with a bounce back as well? And, of course, Robert Gasser keeping him in the game with his start. Brewers will go for their second straight win coming up tonight. Brandon Sproat on the mound for the Crew. 6:40 first pitch. I'll have you for the baseball pregame show at 5:30 on Fox Sports 920 in Milwaukee and our social channels. 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Stay cool, and back to you guys.
3: Stay cool.
4: What a great report by Hunter.
3: Closing it with my 7th grade yearbook signature. Stay cool.
4: Yes, indeed. Stay cool. Have a great summer. As Hunter apparently was flying around the stadium on a magic carpet as he did that report. No, you heard the wind. He was outside.
3: Yeah. It was cool, yeah.
4: Pretty cool. He was up on the, I think that's maybe where the little balcony by the right field, those bleachers, I think. Maybe. I'm not really sure. I always like my little mini game is to identify where he is.
3: I thought he might have been outside, like, when we leave the media gate.
4: Oh, that might be it. Yeah. That's a good spot right there. But
3: I don't know.
4: Wonderfully warm night, so I'm sure it's pleasant.
3: It was indeed windy. Yesterday was really windy.
4: It was, but once the sun went down, the breeze was probably very pleasant. Stay warm. Yeah, stay cool, as Drew said in the...
3: stay cool. I just saw somebody posted that as like a meme about like right when school was closing.
4: Yeah.
3: To everyone 15 years ago that wrote in my yearbook to stay cool, I've got some news for you.
4: That's awesome. Keep in touch. Call me. Not all of us did, but we wish.
3: Stay cool.
4: Man, when you got that.
3: Have a great summer.
4: When you got that AOL instant message screen name, though, from the girl you've been eyeing up, that's the one that was exciting in the yearbook. But as Hunter said, and I think we've kind of talked about, Drew, the burden lifted a little bit emotionally, the relief from the team a little bit.
3: They just needed something good to happen. You know what? I'll call it. Brewers have 3 games left against the Reds. In one of those games, probably not the finale because that's the pitching matchup of all pitching matchups, right? But in one of the next 2 games, the Brewers are going to break through and score 7+.
4: Okay, I like
3: they're going to put up a touchdown or more.
4: Crooked number.
3: They're due.
4: Yeah, they're due to break out.
3: They're due, and it's just like, oh, the dam will burst, and when the dam bursts, the release is so awesome, and it's going to be, they'll do it in the next 2. I'm telling you.
4: Good chance of that, I think.
3: Night games when it's hot like this, the ball's going to jump. And they're due. Yelich is going to run into one.
4: Yeah, Drew, looks like some guys are getting hot. You'd mentioned Terang.
3: Terang's starting to get hot.
4: Now the power's there. Jackson has been pretty consistent, I would say.
3: Pretty good, yeah, absolutely.
4: All dealing with what's on those guys' mind, him and William. I think Salvatore is starting to look like the one we've known with those opposite field kind of jabs and things like that. Yelich took his walk. Some good signs there for sure. I think Andrew Vaughn's been stinging the ball pretty well. I'd like to think that's, and now that Joey Ortiz is a power hitter, Drew, I like to think that what you're saying is correct. Good points also by Hunter about the bullpen. Everybody chipping in, the Chad Patrick moment was good. Obviously, McGill with the big save you mentioned earlier has been underrated, so good stuff. I like that Murph is leaning into his identity, letting those guys know, don't worry about results. I want the mentality to be there, the edge, the intensity. Play with that type of, you know, mentality all the time when you're up there battling, attacking, that, you know, just that's that thought that you're always in a fight. He's done a good job kind of impressing that upon the players when he's been a manager, is the mentality, the right side of it. And you saw a little bit more of that edge late. You know, it started late for the Brewers, but they figured it out, got around on it, and it would have felt a lot. It would have been a lot tougher coming in to think about the Brewers losing 3 in a row, Drew, and facing the

0: possibility of a slump with all these games coming up. So now, yeah. Now the key is to stack success and try and start again.
1: Yeah, well,
0: with tonight,
1: win the series. It's hard to win a four gamer. You got to win three of four, but it's doable. Brewers have done it, like we said. 877-794-1973. Barrister, how many homers does Joey have now? I think it's two.
0: Two or three. I'll check that out.
1: I think it's two.
0: Yeah, it sounds right.
1: He's
0: a veritable slugger now at this point.
1: I would say. Yeah. Again, I mean, you're right. Now that he's bumped to a utility guy, he won't draw the ire, and he can be, his defense makes him elite. So having him late innings and having him play when he plays third, Hamilton and he can be an effective tandem.
0: Yeah, in a weird way. Like I said, the weakness that made him a liability can make him a weapon now off the bench. Two homers is correct. That was his second homer of the year. He hit seven last year, which for some reason surprises me, but 11 and 24 was the kind of the Joey Ortiz I think everyone was hoping they'd get at the plate for his career, where he had a 726 OPS. Still trying to find that again. Still trying to reach back and figure out where that part of him is, because it might be in there somewhere, but I think it's a lot to be said about the attitude, the approach, the gratitude that Joey Ortiz has had to be on the team, to be kind of part of the process of bringing up Cooper Pratt, to be helping the team any way he can. Like you said, Drew, a lot of players, a lot of dudes would not have the same mentality after getting his job taken away, after being a starter for a while, after being as proficient as he is defensively. But he has that great attitude. I'm happy to be there. You know, Hunter didn't have that clip, but you read it earlier. A guy you can be proud of, even though sometimes can frustrate you, a guy that you can be proud of that's in your uniform, that's always trying to help the team, and definitely an asset, I'd say, in the role he's in right now.
1: I'm with you.
0: Yeah.
1: 877-794-1973. Gets you to the NicolaiLaw.com talking text line. We had someone texting us about the Chris Johnson story, former running back who has ALS.
0: Incredibly sad. Just incredibly sad.
1: A lot of folks surmising, well, you know, it's got to be a function of CTE and concussions and all that. Maybe, but he did say he has a family history. He said there's no history in his family. So it popped up, and it's being called sporadic ALS, which is how most cases happen, and he's boom, like this. So a lot of folks are saying, well, if it's the CTE and it's the dirty secret of the NFL,
0: is that diseases.
1: More and more guys are having issues like that because of the collisions. So we can talk about that as we move forward, but it is sad. He was on Good Morning America yesterday with Strahan when it was revealed.
0: He was so dynamic as a player.
1: That's right.
0: And he continues to fight.
1: We got Bill Schroeder coming up at 7:25. Scott Dolphin will be here at halftime about 30 minutes from right now. You are in the huddle. Fox Sports Radio, Wisconsin.
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17: I'm Doug Russell. Joey Ortiz hasn't been much of a consistent offensive threat since he's been a Brewer, but he has had his moments. Case in point, last night.
18: Fly ball to center, back is Friedel. Still back at the warning track, and it's gone! Joey Ortiz!
19: That away, Joey. Boy, he needed that.
17: Wow, indeed. Brewers TV, Jeff Levering on the play-by-play with Bill Schroeder. That's how it ended. 5-3, the final score. Game two of the four-game series is tonight. Brandon Sproat pitches against Rhett Lauder. Game time is at 6:40. Entering play tonight, the Brewers maintain their 5.5-game lead over the Cubs. Chicago winning last night as well. St. Louis was idle. They're 7.5 games back. at the World Cup. Three games, two of them went to penalty kicks. Brazil advances past Japan 2-1, also advancing Paraguay and Morocco on PKs. Hour two of the huddle starts now. I'm Doug Russell on Fox Sports Radio, Wisconsin.
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24: West left slot, 323 wide, stick on one. Ready, be alert for blitz. If it looks like man coverage, I'll check. I'll go corner jet. You got to cut and crack. Now cut and crack. Red right, 18, bob on one. Ready, cut him and crack.
25: If you look at this play, what we're trying to get is a seal here and a seal here and try to run this play in the alley.
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1: Tuesday edition, full swing. 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Drew Olsen, Armin Sarian, Billy Schmidt is off. Is he in the desert yet? Is he going to someplace hotter?
0: He is later going in the week. He has told me it was a late decision, but he and his lovely wife are going to. Now, they're not there yet, as far as I know, trying to track all of his whereabouts, as I am one to do now. I think he's going to be there for just a couple days.
1: You can do flight aware on a friend's flight for a vacation?
0: Yeah, why not? I want to live vicariously. I want to live vicariously through him. Well, you know, you want to live vicariously through him and stuff like that. Now, I think he's going tomorrow and coming back Friday. So a quick jaunt. They had a schedule change, so it was a late decision. But either way, yeah, getting the week off, good on him, right? You take the trip when you can, right?
1: Take the
0: moment when you can. Yes, it is going to be hotter though in the desert, but no humidity, Drew. And some people like that dry heat. Some people like it versus the humidity.
1: I don't know, man. That's a personal preference.
0: I hear you.
1: One of my more miserable nights was spent at a Badgers football game in Las Vegas. UNLV? A night game at UNLV.
0: Is that the one where the lights went out?
1: No. Oh, okay. I was not at that historic game.
0: Okay, okay.
1: I was at a different game, but it was windy. It was like 15, 20 mile an hour winds, and it was like 95 or 100, and your dry heat was searing my eyeballs. I thought my eyeballs were going to scorch and just fall out of my head.
0: Yeah, that's brutal.
1: Because of the wind. It was like, oh my God, I need goggles.
0: A breeze is not refreshing.
1: Not at all. It's a blast
0: if
1: furnace.
0: If it's that hot. It's a blast furnace. And most people think, okay, a breeze. But it's got to be under your body temp to be refreshing, right? I would think.
1: Man. Yeah.
0: So it's not going to be refreshing at 100 degrees, obviously. But thank goodness for air conditioning. Yeah. Can you imagine living in this when before it was invented?
1: Unbelievable.
0: This is the best era of human civilization to live in. Yeah. I mean, I think about that all the time, but it's just wild to think what people were wearing full suits
1: back in the day,
0: building the Hoover Dam and stuff like that. It's just crazy to think about. But Billy's enjoying some much deserved time off, Drew, and it'll be an off day for us Friday.
1: Yes,
0: as we approach the 4th.
1: Just
0: a programming note: we are going to be on a holiday, so
1: yep.
0: We won't be on this air.
1: No show Friday, but come on. Everybody's off for the 3rd.
0: Everybody's off for the
1: 4th. It's a Saturday.
0: Yeah. I hope it doesn't, I'm big on parades, so I hope it doesn't thunderstorm this weekend because I'm ready to take Lena to the parade and everything like that, but hopefully it doesn't thunderstorm. There might be some severe weather in the office.
1: Could you get Lena a nap and let her see some fireworks this year, or is that out of the question?
0: I just don't see how it'll happen because even with the nap, it'll so far past her bedtime. But usually we can hear some from our house anyway.
1: Because
0: there's usually some neighbors lighting some off anyway. So I don't think they'll probably scare her. If she takes after me, Drew, she'll be pretty nervous and scared of the fireworks until the age of about 9 or 10. I used to have to stay in the car with my mom because the fireworks scared me. That's a true story. But it's a very Armin story, too. But, you know, it's a true story. So maybe at some point, we'll see. Hopefully somebody will let some off when it's close to dusk, and maybe she can see them before bed. That would be pretty nice. But, you know, Drew, you don't want to mess with that sleep schedule because it'll mess you up. You know, it'll mess her up and it'll mess you up. So that's the way it is.
1: Hit us up, 877-794-1973. We're buying and selling today.
0: Yes, indeed. Buying and selling.
1: I got some props for you.
0: Let's go.
1: Buy and sell. You're buying or selling that you'll be interested in watching the Golics, not the Greenbergs, the Golics on ESPN as Mike Golic and his son will be doing a show together.
0: All respect to Mike and remember Bill? Remember Bill Golic? Wasn't Bill Golic the other one? I mean, was
1: Bob Golic.
0: Bob Golic, yeah. I mean.
1: He's the one that was on your show.
0: Yeah, he was on Saved by the Bell the college years. He was the RA as Mike. I won't be. And it's not because I dislike them, dislike either of them. It's because of this, Drew, and I'm going to say it again. I think we're becoming way too saturated in the space of sports media and talks and shows and podcasts. And that's coming from somebody who does this for a living, so I don't want that to be the case. But we're just so saturated, and I think so many people have certain podcasts or clips they listen to. So my best chance to watch the Golics is probably a clip that comes across my
1: social media.
0: Yeah, my feed. Yep. That's my best chance.
1: That's how people watch everything, and they think they've watched everything, but they don't.
0: Or, and is it going to be on the biggest? Is on ESPN the big ESPN? Is it going to be on the main channel?
1: I believe so, yeah.
0: Okay, the other chance of it is just that it's on. Because that channel's always on. So no matter who's on that show, what current debate show it is, they have the power of the pulpit, in the bully pulpit in that sense, where people are always watching ESPN because it's the default station.
1: This is only going to be on the app. It's going to be on radio and the app.
0: Gotcha, gotcha.
1: The Golics.
0: Well, then I can't.
1: It's 10 a.m. to noon Eastern. Beginning Monday, August 3rd.
0: I mean, I can't see it. I can't see it being appointment viewing, but maybe that'll change. If they start to talk about some. If they're starting to build some momentum and things, that I'm sure Billy will be all over it, which I'll appreciate. And Billy, maybe there's some important clips. Is it a radio show or a podcast style? I don't really know.
1: And both Golics will be on. They'll be sprinkled into the other platforms. They'll be on Unsportsmanlike, which is their morning show, and like they'll be sprinkled in. So, I was wondering if you're buying or selling that would like move the needle.
0: Well, it might. It won't for me, I don't think. It might for some people, and I'm sure they might be able to carve out a little stretch where they're doing the show, but I don't know. I mean, isn't it a lot of it eyewash now? There's so many podcasts and so many shows, it's hard to even differentiate.
1: True. It is. You know? Yeah, it is.
0: Guys are on clips now of podcasts, and I'm like, I didn't even know this was a thing.
1: Yeah.
0: You know?
1: Yeah, that's the way people, we see the world in 20-second bites.
0: We do. And that's the reality of it.
1: Pretty much. You buying or selling that the Celtics will hang on to Jaylen Brown?
0: I'm selling. I think it's far past that point. There's too much movement. And, Drew, we haven't gotten to a lot of it yet. But, obviously, Ja Morant's been moved.
1: Ja Morant to Portland.
0: If he can't figure it out with those veteran guards, Dame, Drew, the leadership, being all the way from Memphis and Portland is almost as far as you can get, I don't know where he's going to figure it out. He's got to really turn his career around. And he's got a lot of talent, but not a lot of off-court, let's just say, intelligence. So he's got to turn it around there. But there's a lot of movement in the NBA right now. Porzingis got signed, I saw, by the Warriors. There's LaMelo Ball got traded, obviously. We're talking about that. The Jaylen Brown rumors are swirling. I just think it's too far past. And Jaylen Brown is somebody that clearly gets sensitive and emotional and defensive about what people are saying about him. I'm talking about the streams. He's engulfed in a big battle with Stephen A. Smith. I think they're going to trade him and someone else is going to take a chance on him. I think they kind of put their chips in the middle for Giannis. That bet didn't work. So now they're going to have to pivot on that. Brad Stevens can try and repair the relationship, but I just don't think that's going to happen anymore, Drew. What do you think on that?
1: I don't know which way it's going to go. At this point, how damaged is the relationship?
0: Well, it seems like it is on Jaylen Brown's end, doesn't it? I mean, it always seems that way. However, money can cure a lot of things, so he's on a nice contract, and I suppose that might be in the often, but I don't know. I know he liked to comment on Instagram saying the Celtics should trade him to a city that respects him. So that type of thing matters to him a lot. It matters to a lot of players, and usually respect equals money in that regard, but he's getting paid. But I think as if you're a guy that's finals MVP with a team and you're constantly looked over like that, and you're somebody that loves to get in the space, the Twitch space or whatever it is, the streaming space, and talk about these things, kind of definitely not the I'm just happy to be here attitude. It's going to bother, you know, it's going to bother him, and it's going to be, you know, an issue. And I know he's been tweeting about it. I just feel like the relationship's too far gone. But then again, you know, maybe you just try and make it work and you don't make the move. The question is what will the price be? What do they want? How will they build? What do they think the core is without him?
1: Yeah, those are the questions.
0: Why does it feel like even though they've won the title and been to another finals that those two, it's kind of been a failure in Boston because the expectations are high maybe?
1: That's why.
0: I guess.
1: That's why.
0: Yeah.
1: Do you, all right, buy or sell, you're buying or selling that it'd be good for the sport if LeBron and Anthony Davis went to Golden State and teamed up with Steph for one last title run?
0: I don't think it'll...
1: Heatles part two.
0: You're going to hate this answer. I don't think it's good or bad for the sport. I think it'll be the farewell, the retirement farewell tour of all those. Not Anthony Davis. He's not ready to retire. But when you talk about Steph, Draymond, LeBron, I don't know how much time all those guys have left collectively, and I can't see it working for a full season. Mostly because I don't see it all staying healthy for a full season. So it'll be interesting for ESPN. It'll get a lot of eyeballs. It'll be a storyline all year. We'll be following what's going on. But that's the latest rumor, right, for LeBron?
1: Yeah.
0: Yeah, is that that's really be going and things like that. That's, I don't know. I mean, maybe, but it'll be there for vibes. I can't see it being a serious title contender. All right, Drew, I have a buy or sell for you. Now, the story about Malik Beasley came out. He was indicted in the gambling case. He agreed to manipulate four games of the Bucks during the 23-24 season. Do you have any memory of Malik Beasley playing weirdly disappointing? And do you think Giannis had any idea this was happening and it bothered him? That was my first thought. Ooh. Was, would this have pissed Giannis off to no end to know a guy was cheating against it? Now, there have been some things coming out that he was betting some of his overs too. So it's not necessarily like...
1: Well,
0: like he was totally just in the bag.
1: This
0: but there
1: is
0: was
1: the
0: a
1: thing.
0: Bad looks.
1: All right, so
0: because guys are cutting up highlights now, so I want to know your thoughts on this.
1: Malik Beasley, there were weird. There were the whole Bucks. You know, a lot of the vibe was weird back then, right? Like the whole
0: very weird
1: thing.
0: And Malik Beasley, I do remember having some weird stretches in the year where he lost effectiveness. But I thought that was just this player's in a slump. Remember going to the Pacers playoff game, the one they won.
1: Didn't Giannis kind of punk him, and there was that exchange in Detroit? Wasn't there an exchange after he went to Detroit, wasn't it?
0: That's a good question. There might have been. I'm so curious to research this stuff. The internet, this is what the internet's good for.
1: Please
0: they are
1: do
0: finding
1: that,
0: the old stuff.
1: But
0: they're doing a great job.
1: The most egregious clip is him in the closing seconds of a game he gets a rebound against the Clippers.
0: That's the one where he sprints to get the dunk down, right?
1: Yeah, he sprints to get a dunk down, and you know it was a mean. Everybody's just standing like, "What the hell is he doing?" It was a dribble the clock out moment.
0: Yeah,
1: and he didn't dribble the clock out. He took it coast to coast.
0: In like 4 seconds to get a last second dunk.
1: To get a dunk,
0: and kind of relieved afterwards.
1: Because he got it within the spread now. The indictment that he's under says that there were four games with the Bucks.
0: That's what I read.
1: To me, is complete folly because if you're as deep into debt as he was, you're not just betting on four games. You're betting like every night.
0: Sure.
1: I would think you're manipulating something every night. And there's also rumors like he owed money to a local barber shop.
0: Barber, like $30,000.
1: Probably.
0: A lot of money.
1: And then he was losing.
0: My haircuts cost $20.
1: He was losing a lot of money in Blu-ray games on the plane.
0: They were gambling on the plane.
1: That was one of the things. That has been going on in the NBA for generations.
0: Oh,
1: that's one thing that has not changed in the NBA is the floating, the traveling always, casino.
0: We know what we know about the old ones that Wayne used to tell us, but it's been the document of the old Bulls poker
1: games. Oh, yeah. That goes
0: Jordan
1: back.
0: Jordan would have the big game in the back, and then he would go up and take John Paxson's money. In the
1: 80s and game. 90s, man, there were floating casinos. And, yeah. And you were talking tens of thousands, and you would get...
0: A lot of guys gamble on the plane. We know Gilbert Arena story, obviously.
1: Yeah, and it would get to where they would scrap over it, or they would fight, or guys that didn't pay right away. It created some bad juju in locker rooms.
0: It felt like that was bigger in NFL and NBA. Was that an MLB thing when you covered as well? Where guys
1: MLB, they would play like little cards and stuff beforehand, not necessarily for money, but it was still, you know, you competitive guys together. There were fights that over the card games. Now everybody's just looking at their phones.
0: No, it's just all changed now. Everyone's into
1: it.
0: Like,
1: you don't really see
0: guys
1: many,
0: don't hang out in the
1: you don't see many pregame card games and stuff. But during training camp in football, you'll see some guys playing dominoes and stuff. But no, the NBA, in terms of inter-team gambling, was far and away the leader, from what I've heard. Is this like those flights in the back of the flights where it got, you know, like tens of thousands? Now, is that much different than a lot of local country clubs? I'm aware of a local
0: guys
1: country club
0: on golf all the time.
1: Well, not even golf, but playing cards after.
0: Oh, sure, yeah.
1: I mean, I know, like there's go back to the Sopranos and the Scavino bust out. Like, you know, guys, there are guys whose kids had to go, you know, couldn't go to their first and second choice schools because dad gambled away the tuition money in the back of the men's grill, right? Like fortunes changing hands.
0: Exactly.
1: Yeah.
0: Steve Haney, Beasley's attorney, said they have coordinated with the U.S. Attorney's Office for the ex-player to be voluntarily surrender. Quote, an indictment is not proof of guilt or evidence. It's merely a charge of probable cause. The investigation was a year and a half long, and we maintain Malik's innocence of all charges.
1: Good luck with that.
0: Good luck with that.
1: Especially with the video, some of the videos that have been unearthed, it's like he is clearly.
0: Gosh, terrible looks.
1: Clearly.
0: Some terrible stuff. That when the internet sleuths get going on the clips and making the montages. According to the indictment, Beasley lost millions of dollars gambling during his 9-year career. He agreed to manipulate his statistics ahead of at least four games during the 23-24 season with the Bucks, so his co-conspirators could wager on the stats in the indictment. The indictment includes examples of wagers totaling more than 75 with net winnings of at least $121,000. Received bribes. And I know a lot of people are going to say the same thing, Drew. How can a guy making that many millions of dollars risk it all for some $1,000 bribes and gambling? But it can be insidious, that type of problem. Oh. If you have an addiction, if you're doing it, if you're in deep, if you want to feel like you're getting easy money, it's just the way it is.
1: The way the sports culture has evolved, these stories are, it's going to get to the point where we're just numb to them. I mean, look at what you had with Sorsby, right?
0: Right.
1: And the young kids today, the dopamine hit that comes from...
0: That's part of the concern.
1: ...from gambling. Yeah. But when it's seeped into sports, it's not positive.
0: A lot of this was with Ed Davis when he was there. He was a teammate with Ed Davis at one point during his career. And he gambled with Davis or owed a lot of debts to Ed Davis. So there were co-conspirators in the bribes, and he would use them to pay off debts he owed Davis. So once again, a lot of this is the acts of desperation, the debts and things like that. Quote, only way you can beat them is sports betting. Vegas beat Vegas. Davis texted Beasley in December 2023. We can make some good money. So there you go. I mean, there's a lot of...
1: Oh, yeah. They've got receipts. He's going, man. He's going. So when Beasley went to Detroit... Now, the Bucks had just fired Griff at that time, right? When Beasley was here, if I'm not mistaken.
0: I'm trying to think. That was the Griffin year, excuse me.
1: Yeah, and then...
0: Moving into Doc, right?
1: But then when Giannis blocked a three-pointer by Beasley at the end of a game and then did his little shimmy and then tried to help him up and Beasley was pissed.
0: That's what it was when he was with Detroit. That's right.
1: That's what I was remembering.
0: That's right. Okay, so he wasn't a Buck. That makes sense now.
1: And then he's like, why should I tolerate that? You know, him disrespecting me and stuff like that.
0: Right, and Giannis thought he was goofing around, but maybe Giannis knew something.
1: Giannis was goofing around for sure.
0: I just wonder if Giannis deep down maybe didn't know or had an idea this guy was playing bad and not playing hard. I don't know. You don't know. You don't know how it might have
1: alerted
0: a spidey sense in a competitor like that and said, what's going on here? And it's funny because we just came out of the drama of all the Giannis kind of post-mortem of the trade and the big Ozarski article and everyone analyzing what went wrong and when. I know Eric Name penned a long piece. you know, you wonder if it's a, it's death by a thousand cuts. Was this one of the many where he's like, they let this guy Malik Beasley on my team and I'm trying to win?
1: Here's one for you. One of the games that the DOJ has identified as Beasley manipulating was the Bucks against the Cavs on January 26, 2024. On that same night, elsewhere in the NBA, Jontay Porter took himself out of the Raptors game against the Clippers after four minutes.
0: So that was the same night, same coordinated effort. It's a bad look for Malik. How are they going to try and prove his innocence? I can't see it, especially when you have the text.
1: Pablo Torre's on the case now, and he had an interview and says that, how did a mysterious NBA Twitter account know about Malik Beasley's involvement in a betting scandal before the NBA? Turns out he's the cousin of an alleged co-conspirator in the Jontay Porter case with a private meme coin chat.
0: Meme coin.
1: Pablo Torre found him, and then he disappeared and went underground again. Just wild.
0: Pablo's good at that stuff. And it's funny how some guys still have burners trying to hide but still talk about it. So they can't help but talk about it.
1: I've said it before, this is the third rail. This is the nightmare fuel for commissioners, is having like a high-level player. Like Malik Beasley is not exactly a household name. Going to be best known now for gambling. But if it's someone who's in the upper echelon of stardom that's doing that.
0: Which is why you've got to be tough on these things.
1: Torpedo to the hull of the ship of sports.
0: And that's why.
1: And it's so infected now. The sports is so infected with gambling that it's the cancer. I don't even know if it can be treated anymore.
0: Well, it's one of those where leagues have to be consistently hard on players that do it to be a deterrent and to show integrity for their game. Which I think they've done mostly except for the Sorsby case, right? Where like you're trying to like let him play, Sorsby, Texas Tech, and things.
1: Keep the firewalls in place because it's it's going to be rough. When we come back, Scott Dolphin is going to join the party. We'll take your buy or sell propositions. We hit you with some of ours. They can be about anything. Doesn't have to be sports. Hit us up 877-794-1973. Dolph is next. You're in the huddle. Fox Sports Radio, Wisconsin.
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1: 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Drew and Armin, Billy is off this week. Our halftime correspondent, Scott Dolphin, has joined the party. Hello, Dolph.
13: Howdy, boys. Staying cool out there?
1: Oh, trying to.
13: 108 heat index in Milwaukee and all over Wisconsin, I guess. It's not cool anywhere except for up and around Lake Superior.
0: What's more accurate, the heat index and the wind chill? I'm always curious.
1: Cold is cold, hot is hot.
0: Are they equivalent?
13: That's a great question.
0: Are they equivalent tertiary weather numbers?
13: I know the heat indices, as they call them, are
0: indices,
13: based on both temperature and humidity, if how saturated the air is to make the feels like.
0: I know. Yeah.
13: So I guess that's kind of like the wind chills, because that's a feels like.
1: Yesterday was, for much of the day, was overcast until like the late afternoon, then the sun popped through.
13: Wasn't bad.
1: Yeah.
0: Dew point is the key, though, right?
1: Dew point, it's sticky out, yeah.
0: It's like temperature is sort of like batting average or win loss for the pitcher, where it's like sort of indicative, but not as much as the dew point, which is like for me, like the OBP.
13: Well, it is because remember, it used to just be the humidity. If it's not the heat, it's the humidity. But humidity and dew point are completely different, right? So
0: no, I thought dew point measures humidity. Am I wrong?
13: No, it's different. Look it up. I don't remember the exact difference.
1: Yeah, it is different.
13: But I think dew point's the bad one, more so than humidity.
1: Yeah, sure. Dew point is high. Dew points can be miserable. That's the scale,
13: which is disappointing because it's such a great word. Dew point.
0: Dew point measures the exact amount of moisture in the air.
13: Okay,
0: so maybe it's not exactly the same, but yes, the higher dew points that the dew points compare to comfort level more than temperature, in my opinion. You can have a comfortable 80-degree day if it's dry.
13: Absolutely.
0: And if it's not super, but if you have a dew point that's super high and it's 76, you know, it's muggy and uncomfortable.
13: It's like going to Vegas or Phoenix, and you can have a 100, close to 100 degree day and still feel okay out in that heat.
0: Yeah, but it's still pretty hot.
13: It is.
0: You're right. Yeah.
1: Yep. Yeah. So, Dolph, there's a massive fire at a school on the south side right now. I'm watching that on the news.
13: It is fully engulfed, too. That's Lincoln Elementary School, which is on 18th and Lincoln in the city of Milwaukee. that. There's like 450 kids go to that school. It's a kindergarten through fifth grade school. They had over 100 firefighters on the scene, 5 alarm blaze. Fortunately, it doesn't look like there's any injuries at this point. Thank God it's happening during the summer.
1: Yeah, exactly.
13: But that school is gone. I mean, it's you could see fire everywhere in that school.
1: See it for miles. Yeah. Started at like 4:30 right? this morning. It was fully engulfed and
13: brutal.
0: It's right in Lincoln Village there, outside of Milwaukee, so.
13: Yeah, because I looked at it because there's when I saw a fire at Lincoln School, there's a bunch of Lincoln schools, obviously.
0: Right? Yeah. One in Tulsa, there's one in Tulsa.
13: Wauwatosa has one. I think there's one in like Cudahy or someplace, but this one is actually in the city of Milwaukee.
1: Yeah. So, Dolph, we're doing a little buying and selling today, and I'm wondering, if you're buying or selling the whole notion of penalty kicks to settle soccer games, like we had two matches yesterday, electrifying upsets. Decided on PKs.
13: Right. All three of those matches, by the way, poor Japan. They go down in agonizing defeat, too. But yes, I am buying penalty kicks. I'm with it, you know, because I'm not a huge soccer guy, but I found those games yesterday really exciting.
1: When you look at penalty kicks and how it's almost impossible to stop, right? And these are the best goalies. The goalies are good athletes. Goalies, you know, you might think that goalie in soccer is like, well, let's put our right fielder out there. Let's put our least athletic kid out there. The Goldbergs, you know, the goalie. No, those guys have to get after it. They're tall. Yeah. They're rangy. They're athletic.
13: They got the really big gloves on.
1: Springy.
0: Quick bounce, yeah.
1: But when you watch soccer and everybody's like, oh, I'm watching paint dry, nil-nil is, and Hardicourt used to always say, scoring at will, like team A beat team B 1-0.
13: Mm-hmm. Yeah, or as they said, when Team USA beat Paraguay, they said that would be the equivalent of a 42-3 game in football.
1: Yeah, but when you look at it, and again, every once in a while when you go to a major league game, you go to the Brewers game or something, you're sitting there, you got your beer, and you're waiting for them to take the field. Just glance at that outfield and how big it is.
13: Massive.
1: How vast it is and say, oh, they got to cover that with three guys.
13: Yeah.
1: It's a lot of ground to cover.
0: It is remarkable. It is.
1: Soccer fields are big. Goals are big.
13: Massive.
1: The actual goal itself in soccer is huge. And so how is there not more scoring?
0: There's the added pressure of, that's where defensive organization inside, I don't get too deep, is more so much more important than people realize. Because I always wonder how people actually score in hockey, for instance. Because the goal is small.
1: The goalie's big. The goalie takes up more of the room of the goal. He can impede more of the goal than a soccer goalie can.
0: And it's so hard to score a soccer goal sometimes if the defense is organized correctly, especially if they park the bus, so to speak.
1: I'm just saying. That's what makes soccer interesting.
0: And the relative importance of a goal. There's so much pressure on defense in soccer because you can't give one up.
13: And Japan scored first yesterday, and you're thinking, uh-oh.
1: Well, I knew that was going to be a good match. And then Paraguay taking it to Germany. Like, is Germany now no longer a power? They've had some missteps. They're like, that's causing a national crisis. And that loss to a team they should have beaten when they had, when they scored in extra time and it was disallowed after review and then to lose on penalty kicks, that is like a triple nut blast.
13: It is. Germans. And Paraguay's a good team too, but I didn't realize Germany had slipped like they have. Remember, they were always top four in the world.
1: They had some recent disappointments.
13: This year they might be, they were like 10th in the power ranking, something like
0: that. They won the World Cup in what? Was it 14 or
1: something like that? But since then they haven't
0: Since then they have not reached the
13: knockout.
0: Or they haven't reached the round of 16.
13: The quarterfinals?
1: Yeah. Sweet 16.
0: Yeah, for the last, moved past the Sweet 16 for the last four.
1: Again, people who say it's gimmicky, and it's like, well, I mean, I think it's kind of electrifying to me. It's like to go five. We're going to our five against your five.
0: Sure, it's not. You could do it like NHL playoffs and play forever. But to me, that's too long sometimes.
1: They play the extra 30.
0: You have to end the game.
1: PKs.
0: Yeah, you have to end the game. Sometimes.
13: Now, with soccer, sometimes I feel that if the penalty in question is a little iffy, you feel, oh my God, this match is going to be decided.
1: Like, yesterday's was like, they didn't really, the guy didn't impede the goalie. The goalie kind of just took a dive
13: and that sucks.
1: There was
0: disagreement on the set for that one, as there has been much of this tournament between Zlatan Ibrahimovic and Alexi Lalas.
13: But you have that in every sport, right? In baseball anymore. It's tough to make a bad call in baseball, I guess.
0: I mean, look, our most popular sport in the NFL, we have 45 camera angles and every third play to watch to see if a ball touched the ground. I mean, we have so much review. That's just the reality of it.
13: And yet some plays cannot be reviewable.
0: Yeah, right.
1: Yeah.
13: And which sometimes should be overturned, but they can't be reviewable.
1: Yeah. So, you know, the World Cup, it just grabs you, man. Even if you're not a soccer person, turn on the last half hour of that Germany-Paraguay match, and it was electric.
13: And, you know, I appreciate what it is. I always become a fan during these 4 years. Now am I going to start watching soccer or just...
1: Premier League on Saturday. You like to drink? Get up early on Saturday morning? Yeah. We're in the mode of getting up early anyway.
13: Yeah, I'm probably not going to do that. But I had a friend that used to do that for F1 races all the time. You're getting up at 5 a.m. because the F1 Monaco Grand Prix's on. And I'm like,
0: ever since that documentary, my sister-in-law and my brother-in-law get into it.
13: Do they?
0: And they get up early in the morning to watch to see if... if Lewis Hamilton passed, which he won't because they never pass an F1.
1: I know people that get up to watch the qualifying.
0: Just the driving around the pole.
1: Yeah.
0: They want to see pastoral images of Monaco. That's my claim.
13: Sure.
0: You just want to see where all the yachts are and stuff like that.
13: It is awesome to see the visuals from some of those races, especially in Europe. But with soccer, I'm going to watch every 4 years. And then even the CONCACAF? How do you say that, Armin?
1: Yeah, CONCACAF.
13: CONCACAF Cup. Right. That's kind of fun, too, when United States actually has a shot.
0: Yeah.
13: Winning, whereas a lot of people don't give them a shot of winning this.
0: Yeah, but look, they're favorites against Bosnia tomorrow.
13: They are. And the Milwaukee Messi. They play the Milwaukee Messi tomorrow.
1: The kid from up in Appleton.
13: Came up through the Milwaukee Wave football or FC Milwaukee Wave youth program.
1: That's Bosnia, right.
0: Herzegovina.
1: And he was with the U.S. men's national team. He was in the program and then decided to play for Bosnia.
13: He was up until he played for the under 21 team in world competitions, but decided, his parents both had to flee the. Yeah. The horrible fighting in Bosnia and Herzegovina, so he's playing for the homeland.
1: And isn't he on a Dutch club too?
13: I think professionally, yeah.
0: Yeah, it's just been a great tournament. I think most people are coming around to that fact. I have not heard as many naysayers as we have in some years.
13: I think because it's here too, and it's cool to see everybody coming over here. If nothing else, if you're not a soccer fan, you got to be loving, Freddie from Germany and all these different people with their social media posts about Buckies and everything else.
0: The matches have been electric too. A lot of scoring, a lot of intensity, a lot of late, match heroics, the back and forth, upsets, if you like that.
1: Yeah, and it's funny, Iran got the worst of it. Like, they just got hosed.
0: And to fly back and forth to Mexico.
13: And the fact with what's going on, the bleep storm that's going on in the world today, the fact that, both the U.S. and Iran can be competing on pitches here in the same country.
0: Yeah, it's like the Olympics. What will we do without sports? It's the only thing that brings us together as a country, as a people.
1: True.
13: And sometimes politics intervene with sports, and we had the boycott in the early 80s, both by the United States and Russia.
1: So... I get the sense that Canada's kind of playing with house money because they had just had the greatest victory. For them to get this deep is like, that's...
13: First time ever, right?
1: First time ever. So they're delirious.
0: Yeah, it's like when a 15 seed wins their first round.
1: But this match that the U.S. plays tomorrow against Bosnia, that's, if they lose, it's going to be a crushing disappointment because of the expectations and the way they played and losing to Turkey in that meaningless game. But that would be crushing for them not to advance one more, at least one more.
13: Right.
1: Right.
13: So right. And then I think
1: get to the 16.
13: I think there would be high hopes by especially just the novice soccer fan to expect them to go to the 8, but I don't know if it's going to go beyond that.
0: I think it's interesting too. It seems like with a lot of fans that are into the sport, they're cheering for a region. It's sort of like in college sports or college basketball, maybe especially you're cheering for your conference. Like there's that whole thing where we wouldn't do that in the NFL. That's our rival. We wouldn't do that in maybe, MLB. I'm not cheering for the Cardinals or Cubs.
13: No.
0: But in college sports, we see that. It's like, okay, you want your conference to do well.
13: That's true.
0: And it seems like people are doing that as well in soccer. We talk to a lot of fans. It's like, if you're a fan of a European country, you want a European team to win. You want your relative strength of your region to be magnified, to be confirmed, to be affirmed. So I've seen a lot of U.S. fans are cheering for their, Canada or Mexico, their co-hosts. Or cheering against the Europeans, or Argentina cheering against South America, or for South America. It's pretty interesting, but that seems to be the way the DNA and the pathology of the fans is for this tournament.
13: Yeah, I remember when we were in Mexico 1 year, my kid was probably 10 or 12 years old, and he asked for was it Chicharito, the star player for Mexico? So I remember a really sweet-looking white with silver national jersey from Mexico.
0: Now, I'm sure there's some rivalries, too, though, that you wouldn't cheer.
13: Well, that's a big one, Mexico-USA. So
0: if you're Brazil or Argentina, you're the two dogs in South America.
13: Yep.
0: Are you happy?
13: And now along with Paraguay.
0: So you're probably happy if Paraguay wins because you want everyone to kind of look at South America as a power.
13: Uruguay with a crushing defeat.
0: Uruguay?
13: Is it Uruguay or Uruguay?
0: You said it right.
1: Either way.
0: Uruguay.
1: Okay. Say it fast.
13: Like Caribbean.
1: Past it.
0: Yeah, it's like Qatar or Qatar.
1: Given the Malik Beasley backdrop.
13: Oh, boy.
1: I was thinking, like, I know there's been match fixing allegations in soccer. Mostly it was like a decade ago or, you know, a little bit more. But they've been talking about it. Would soccer be the hardest sport to fix? If you could get the goalie and he lets one in, but he might not see a shot.
13: Yeah, I would.
1: You know, so like it would take a conspiracy. It would take more than one guy.
0: Right.
1: I would think.
0: And I'd even bet on the props. So, then. Yeah.
1: And then in other sports, like in basketball, anybody can pretty much manipulate because you see you can touch the ball on every possession basically. But baseball would be the pitcher would be the most likely.
13: Or maybe a convenient error.
1: Well, I was going to say, but yeah, pitcher, but then how do you control the ball being hit to you, right? So the pitcher you have to worry about the most.
13: What about a hitter?
1: Well, hitters can bet on their own props. Like, I'm going to punch out four times today.
0: I think it'd be golf and tennis.
1: Well, tennis for sure.
0: Individual sports. Because if it wasn't for irregular betting activity, how could you ever track that?
1: But yeah, it would seem like in soccer, as particularly, it would take a conspiracy of a coach, a referee, or a couple of players, like the Black Sox scandal. You know, when had a couple of like the Shoeless Joes and
13: eight men out.
1: Tab Felsch. Exactly. Yeah. So it would have to take that level. Now you can manipulate your own personal performance, sure. But I just mean in terms of like altering a game and point spreads and stuff.
0: Yeah.
1: Hard to do when you're 1 of 11 on a huge pitch like that.
0: Well, there's not a lot of scoring, yeah.
13: I just don't know why you would jeopardize a career, although apparently Malik Beasley was deep.
0: Usually desperation. It's usually what happens. Desperation,
1: deep.
0: Maybe a little greed, but like, or in Jontay Porter's case, he was a fringe player. So maybe he wasn't getting as much money as some of these other guys and wanted more.
13: Well, and we've seen it in baseball on a couple occasions. What, in the last few years? Wasn't there a lifetime ban who played? Who did he play for? Oh, man. I don't know.
0: About the pitcher that threw it outside on one pitch.
1: Oh, yeah. Classe.
0: There you
13: go. Yeah.
0: I think too, there's like a motivation for some of these guys to try and get away with it and bless their friends. And
13: apparently Malik Beasley was doing some of that too, right? Yeah. Other than being $9 million in the hole to his teammate.
1: Oh, yeah. Davis. Yeah. And some of the stuff that he's doing, like there's that text message with Davis saying, oh, did you see that? He got the rebound for us. Like in the last seconds, he shoved Connaughton out of the way and grabbed the rebound.
0: It's so obvious.
1: And saved thousands of dollars for his buddies.
0: Although I say that, I didn't think at the time he was doing that. So maybe it's after the fact.
13: He was okay here. I think his PPG went down 5 or 6 points from the Lakers to here. But
0: he was good for a while, then had a really bad stretch for 2 months. And I remember thinking, what happened to Malik Beasley?
13: Mm-hmm.
0: And then he came back and had a great playoff game in that electric game 5 against the Pacers. One of our last great playoff games in this run where Pat Bev did the too small thing. And I remember tweeting, Malik Beasley, welcome back from the wilderness, because he had been so bad for a while and then all of a sudden had this great game. And I'm like, this is the Malik Beasley I remember. Right. And of course, I'm in the moment as a Bucks fan hoping that this continues.
13: Sure.
0: Now, the last thing in my mind was, well, he's probably working on props the rest of the time.
13: How is your Twitter arm? Is it back yet?
0: No, it's gone probably.
1: It's gone forever. They've changed the name. It's no longer even Armin Saria.
0: Yeah, you can't even find that account.
13: Oh, no.
0: Now, our friend Pipe Bomb got...
13: He got hacked too?
0: He got hacked last night. Simmer from the Admirals got hacked. So,
13: wow.
1: Epidemic.
0: Don't click on any links.
1: Yeah, don't ever click on any links. That's the word of the wise, dog.
0: If you got a DM from a friend of yours or someone you think you know, text them first to make sure it's them.
1: Good call.
0: Well, if they're asking for you to click a link, let's put it that way.
1: Yeah. All right. Yeah. Dolph, good work today.
13: Thanks, fellas.
1: Thank you, my friend.
0: Tomorrow.
1: We will see you mañana for sure. Bill Schroeder joins us less than an hour from right now. You are in the huddle, Fox Sports Radio, Wisconsin.

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1: The U.S. just a day away from the round of 32 matchup against Bosnia-Herzegovina. Head coach Mauricio Pochettino says he liked what he saw from Christian Pulisic against Turkey.
2: So I think he finished well, and I think it was a good impact when he was on the pitch.
1: The U.S. match tomorrow at 8 Eastern in Santa Clara. Among the action later today, Mexico faces Ecuador in Mexico City.
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0: 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Fox Sports Radio Wisconsin, Drew Wilson, along with Armin Sarian. Billy's off this week. Shout out to Dolph for popping in.
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0: 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Who's hot is everybody in the state of Wisconsin. Woo. Everybody in the good land is hot. Because we're not going to dip below 90 until Saturday at the earliest. Mm. And heat indexes are up. Humidity is up. Summer has finally arrived, putting us in the blast furnace. So everybody's hot. But if you're hot, we told you weeks and months ago, Donovan Jorgensen, call them. Get the air conditioner tuned up. Be ready for the cooling season. If you didn't do it and you turn that sucker on and it doesn't react, it's not, you know, it's not keeping you below 80. It's not living up to its promise. Reach out to our friends. 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
1: They'll be doing business this week. This is the time to get them where they can really change your life and comfort and help you from some difficult times in this heat. Who else is hot, Drew? The Knipples are hot. I mean, Cager committing to Duke. The pipeline is continuing for the Knipples, and it was obviously Khan. Now it's Cager, one of the younger brothers, so congratulations again to the family. You know, another one. Are they all just going to go to Duke, Drew? Is that the plan?
0: Oh, it would seem.
1: It seems, yeah. Right? They're all good enough, so there you go.
0: Yeah, that's who's hot. And then who's not? Well, the Brewers are hot again.
1: Yes, they got to win.
0: Now,
1: yeah,
0: they got to
1: right
0: win.
1: Now,
0: yeah.
1: They're hot for sure. I'd say, is Sal hot yet? Sal Frelick, he's getting there.
0: No, Yelich is not hot still.
1: Pitching is still hot, I would say.
0: Pitching is still hot. Jack-

0: Offense still not hot.
1: Right.
0: Yeah.
1: Terrion Arnold is not.
0: Not hot. Released by the by the Lions, who didn't need the distraction, and I don't know if they have contingency to cover him or not.
1: Yeah.
0: So here's one for you from the talking text line. Are you buying or selling who said this? That Uncrustables are better than homemade PBJ.
1: A sell. There's nothing like making it yourself because then you can adjust it.
0: That's from the 715, yeah.
1: I like Uncrustables, but there's something special about making it yourself. Right, I don't know what it is. You just, is the bread you like.
0: And real by
1: bread.
0: The way, for Uncrustables, you know, they certainly have their place.
1: Oh, sure.
0: But they're good. This company called Bobo's that makes the PB&Js and the prepackaged, a little bit more like an adult Uncrustable kind of. It's all not right. On white bread. It's a little bit healthier, I think. We've been buying those. They're like oat snacks or something, but they're good. Costco has them and Walgreens has them. And
1: the convenience of an Uncrustable is obviously good. However, I can't say that it's going to be better. I'm selling that. Yeah. Absolutely.
0: I know people think of peanut butter as a protein source. I don't know that it is.
1: Well, they do have protein, but they also have sugar and some
0: other
1: things.
0: Yeah, I don't know. If it's not exactly a health food, but it is one of my vices. I love peanut butter.
1: A lot of athletes like to eat it, or at least that was, you know, PB&J has been the athlete.
0: Aaron Rodgers, yeah, for sure.
1: I mean, remember that story about all the NBA players that loved PB&Js, and it's a quick boost of energy and carbs and protein. You know, there's sugar, obviously, but.
0: Yeah, exactly.
1: Those guys can work it off. Kristaps Porzingis back to the Warriors on a 2-year deal, so that cranks up the LeBron rumors a little bit, Drew. So I guess he's hot as well. So, yeah, I mean, there's a lot of guys like that. The NBA movement mill is hot in the last 24, 48 hours, and in the next 48 to 72, I think, we might see some more movement. So all things hot on a... on a sweltering week. European soccer not hot yesterday. Two big upsets. Germany and Netherlands.
0: Huge.
1: You're not much if you're not Dutch. But if you're Dutch, you're out right now.
0: Huge upsets.
1: Yeah.
0: Wow. Yeah. U.S. playing tomorrow. All right. When we come back, we got Superhero of the Day. Take some more buy or sell propositions. Bill Schroeder joins the party at about 7:25-ish. We'll get his thoughts about the Brewers game last night and just the things in general as we're shaping up. Brewers on this big push after they leave Thursday after the Miz game against the Reds. They're on the road till the All-Star break, through the All-Star break. So we will talk to Rock coming up. Glad you're hanging out with us on a hot Tuesday in the good land. You're in the huddle, Fox Sports Radio, Wisconsin.
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0: I'm Doug Russell. The Brewers needed a rally late in their series opener against the Reds.
19: Turang to center. Back, Friedel still back, and we are tied.
0: That was in the seventh. In the eighth, Joey Ortiz took one out with a runner on. That's how it ended, 5-3. The Brewers beat the Reds. Game two of the four-game series is tonight. Brandon Sproat will pitch against Rhett Lauder. Game time at American Family Field is set for 6:40. Taking a look at the rest of the Central, the Cubs beat the Padres 3-2 to keep pace. Chicago's still 5.5 games back at Milwaukee. The Pirates also with a win 11-7 at Philadelphia. The Wisconsin Lutheran to Duke pipeline continues. First it was Conn, now with the Charlotte Hornets. Now his younger brother, Cager, is headed to Tobacco Road. Cager Knipple making his commitment to the Blue Devils via his social media channels last night. The final hour of the huddle starts now. I'm Doug Russell on Fox Sports Radio, Wisconsin.
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24: West left slot, 323 wide, stick on one. Ready, be alert for blitz. If it looks like man coverage, I'll check. I'll go corner kick. You got to cut and crack. Now, cut and crack. Red right, 18, Bob on one. Ready? Cut him and crack.
25: If you look at this play, what we're trying to get is a seal here and a seal here and try to run this play in the alley.
26: 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All right? That's all we got to do. Let's go out and kick the tape. 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Hey, go. 1, 2, 3. 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
0: Rolling through. A Tuesday in the good land. It's Drew and Armin bringing it to you, The Huddle, Fox Sports Radio, Wisconsin. Glad you're hanging out with us. Hello, 7 o'clock clubbers. Yep. Or get a little extra juice and show up for the VIP hour, right?
34: Get a wristband, maybe.
0: Where you get in early and you get your first choice of, you know, the sauces and delectable meats and cheeses and drinks. That's just what it is.
34: Yeah.
0: But whatever hour that you listen to us, we hope you listen to us for the whole show, but whatever hour you listen to us, we appreciate you.
34: We're glad. We're happy you're here. We love you no matter what, in what fashion and with what avenue you listen to us.
0: Yes.
34: Whether it be over the air, on the iHeart app, or on the video stream, YouTube, X, and Facebook, all involved as well. A lot of the comments are still rolling through on those. And on the NickLayLaw.com talking text line, Statman Steve, listening as he always does in the morning. Statman Steve likes to get up early, Drew. He likes to get up early with us, likes to catch sunrises, likes to, like we've talked about, basically he's Milwaukee Photo Steve at this point.
0: Yeah, really.
34: Statman Steve is now the one of the preeminent photographers in Milwaukee, getting up early, making sure he gets golden hour. He's beating the birds, beating everybody else. To get the best shots.
0: And he's feeding them to Brooke Brighton to repost.
34: Yes, always. Always is.
0: He's always got an angle.
34: Always has a good angle. Yep, yep. But he's walking around right now texting and listening to you guys as I walk around.
0: I'm just wondering, like, Steve takes a lot of pictures from in Milwaukee downtown and the lakefront stuff, but then he sends me stuff from Port Washington.
34: He's everywhere.
0: He's everywhere.
34: My man is everywhere.
0: Wherever there's a sunrise, yeah. You'll find Statman Steve.
34: And I think he's walking on the Riverwalk now, right down by the old, where the Milwaukee Ale House used to be.
0: Yeah,
34: I think that's the spot my hood. Right now. Yep. So he's texting us in, so
0: love
34: appreciate
0: it.
34: That.
0: Love it. Thank you, Steve. All right, 877-794-1973, NickLayLaw.com, talk and text line. You get us your buy or sell propositions. You buying or selling that you'd rather live through this heat wave than that cold snap of below zero weather with wind chills that are freakishly cold.
34: Love when we do this,
0: in February.
34: Drew. Love when we do this.
0: Give me the heat, always.
34: Keep my energy consistent. I will absolutely agree on buying that. Anyone that tells me that they'd rather have it too cold than too hot, deep down is lying. And I don't care what anybody says. Come at me. I know it's controversial. Yeah. You're not being intellectually honest with yourself because you can still operate in this heat, as uncomfortable as it is. There are some cold you just can't operate in. You just can't do anything when it's the extreme cold. I'm talking about zero. I'm talking about negative 10. When it's 100 outside, it might not be comfortable, but you can still go in the pool. You can still go in the sprinkler.
0: I was next to the pool yesterday. I didn't go in, but I just took a nap and outside.
34: Much rather.
0: More sun.
34: I'm not saying it's comfortable, but you'd much rather have the heat. Yeah, at least the sun goes down at night.
0: We had a lot of, it was a pleasant breeze last night. I was crashed. I was tired from the weekend, but
34: summer night is very pleasant. I mean, there isn't one of the greatest pleasures in life than the summer evening breeze when it's dark.
0: Here's one for you, and this is an offshoot, because it's a timeless one. Would you rather be hot or cold, right?
34: Sure.
0: And when it gets to the extreme like this, because it's only going to be like this for a week, maybe two. Just like in the winter, we get like 1 week of disgustingly, you know, polar vortex or whatever it is.
34: It'll break, I believe, by the weekend it's going
0: to
34: break.
0: It's supposed to.
34: Yeah.
0: But it's because we went from a bizarrely cold June to now we're on the dawn of being on to July, and now we're in the blast furnace. No middle ground. No ramp up. We didn't have a nice warm up period in the low 80s.
34: Never
0: we went right from like the 60s to 70s to 96.

0: than 100. So
1: yeah,
0: that's what's jarring. But here's my thing. Are you buying or selling, Armin? And this is a spinoff that might be a little bit more conducive to conversation.
1: All right.
0: Are you buying or selling that thermostat wars are more intense in the summer than they are in the winter?
1: That's a great
0: question. I walked into my stately Olson Manor yesterday. My wife works from home, and it's like 75. And I live in a condo building. My hallway is like a cool 66, 67.
1: Yeah.
0: I walk into my place, 75. I'm like, stifling here. What the hell?
1: Now,
0: if she's been in it all day, and she gets cold a lot. So she prefers it a little bit warm. I'm like, first thing I did was knock this thing down to 70, right? Because I'm not sitting in this heat.
1: Sure.
0: Like, come on. It felt sweltering in the place.
1: Even down by the water, huh? It's still.
0: Yeah.
1: Yeah. I think they are because, you can much easier say to somebody, put a sweatshirt on. And all in the back of your mind, you're thinking about the cost. Well, at least I am.
0: Of course you are.
1: All right. Now, you're thinking about that, but you're also thinking about your own comfort. And for some people. Yeah, they get too cold in the summer because of the AC. Some people do.
0: We do dip, and you can dip. You have to have a cool room to sleep properly, especially when you work our hours.
1: I'm with you on that. I talked to
0: Laura about
1: that.
0: So in the winter, you take the thermostat way down, and it should be cold at night. So that's what we do with the AC. Makes it rough when you get up a little bit. It's a little jarring in the summer.
1: You know, you're thinking it's warm. I'm going to bed. You know, you might not wear a T-shirt. You know, you get up when we do, and it's like, boy, it's freezing in here. But, you know, it's going to be warm. It's that whole thing. It's all relative, right? When you come out of the heat into 72 versus into 68, you know?
0: Yeah.
1: But the thermostat wars do get pretty hairy this time of year because some people don't want they don't want it to be too hot, obviously. But some people are like, whoa.
0: Well, it's too cold. Yeah. Well, and that's the flip side of that is your cheapskate argument is like keep it a little warmer now and a little colder in the winter. Now, that's one where I'd rather be cold and put on a hoodie or something than be hot in my own place.
1: Yeah, and I know some
0: people just want to be comfortable, damn it.
1: I'm with you.
0: And I don't want to be tempted to drag an air mattress out into the hallway of my building because it's much cooler than my unit. Like, that's wrong. The common areas in the hallway are cooler than my place. It should at least be about the same, shouldn't it?
1: Do you think that some, absolutely. Do you think some, because this is a little bit for me, do you think some of us are scarred from our youth of dad saying, don't touch the thermostat? And they said, when I grow up, I'm going to have my own job and I'm going to put whatever I want and not suffer.
0: Oh, for
1: not
0: God's
1: suffer
0: sake.
1: In the cold or in the heat.
0: Having a window cracked when the air conditioning's on. Oh my God.
1: I go absolutely psycho.
0: They would go insane. That'd be like, well, I'm old enough to like get off the phone. It's long distance. It's costing more. This phone call's costing us like
1: we don't have that problem anymore.
0: Costing us 50 cents a minute. What are you doing?
1: We have other problems. Oh, yeah,
0: but that whole thing about, oh my God, the air conditioning's been on and the screen door was open all day. Like, we'll get over it.
1: Yeah, we'll get through it.
0: We'll get through it.
1: I know there are a lot.
0: It's like that. Even my wife would react that way too because of the way we were raised. It's not that big a deal.
1: There is. I'm telling you, there is scar tissue of
0: that
1: abuse. Like you are so nervous about it, thinking it was the absolute end of the world if there was a crack window.
0: Hey, why don't you come over tonight? We'll have a sleepover. My parents are downstairs. Let's go in my room and the air conditioning's on. Let's open a window. Let's be rebellious and open a window. Like, that's about it. Like, close that window. The air conditioning's on.
1: I remember thinking to myself.
0: Or close the door. Like, if you're talking to somebody through the screen door, it's like, close the door. The air conditioning's on. Like,
1: when I grew
0: really?
1: Up. Yeah, totally. Well, like, was it that big of a deal? I said, when I grow up, I'm going to get my own job and make my own money so no one can tell me what I'm going to put this number in. So no one. And I realized I've just become like I just become that person.
0: You've just become that person.
1: All right.
0: You are your parents.
1: Paul from Kenosha. They like it colder than hot. Unfortunately, he says he has MS. So anything over 73 with high dew points, he becomes more tired and weak. Listen, I would agree with you. And obviously he has his reasons for it that are very important and serious. But I have the same issue at night. It is hard for some reason, Drew, to sleep in the same temperature you lived in all day. What is the phenomenon behind that? Like, I can live in 74 all day. I could do it, but I can't sleep in that. Is it because of the blankets, the heat, the body?
0: Yeah.
1: If you're sleeping in bed with somebody, man, you need it to be. It feels like you got to have. And they say, studies say that people sleep better when it's cold. Now, then you always get those energy company ones. They're like, well, put the AC to 78 to save money. I'm like, get a fat chance, bro.
0: Fat chance.
1: We're not living in the medieval times.
0: Exactly. I just want to be comfortable. We make enough money to not worry about it and be comfortable. That shouldn't be a thing. Random Jim on the talking text line. My father-in-law is 85. We have a lake home in Shawano. The thermostat struggle is real. He is always cold.
1: And usually I'm that person. That's what usually I'm colder than my wife. Like, that's always the issue for me. I'm like, it's freezing in this house. But it's like, what are you going to do? You know, I'm not going to win that battle. Let's see here. We have a lot of them on that text line here. Tony, no, Ben, yeah. Oh, no, I'm sorry. I'm looking at something else here. I'm all over the place here. Oh, Ben, yes. I'm buying the heat, man. I don't have to shovel it. I love that one. I love that one. You never get that in the argument for winter, like for the extreme cold over the extreme heat. Yes, there's extreme weather both ways, but I don't have to go out in this cold and shovel. I have to mow the lawn, but it's not as, you know, pressing of an issue. I can always wait till the cooler evening. But like when you have to shovel it in the winter, when you have to deal with the snow and clear it and those type of things, yes, you don't have to shovel heat.
0: Yes.
1: And that's a great, great point. That's a great one for the extreme hot over the extreme cold argument.
0: Yep. From the 414, not sure if y'all talked about the World Cup yet, but crazy that two top teams are out due to penalty kicks.
1: Yes.
0: That's why you got to be on the 5 o'clock club or the 6 o'clock club. We did. And we did. We gave it a good run with Dolph at halftime. But yes, it was crazy. And we talked about whether that's gimmicky or not. People don't like it. There's the casuals. I think it's great theater and it's fantastic and it's something you'll remember forever. The pain, well, the motto of the show, 90% of being a sports fan is getting kicked in the nuts.
1: Indeed.
0: Well, the pain for German fans, ugh. Because they had what would have been the go-ahead goal taken away by replay.
1: German fans and even the Dutch last night losing to Morocco. I mean, European soccer fans don't like this. They want everyone to know Europe is the best. So, two big upsets for European soccer last night. Catastrophic for Germany to lose that again in that stage.
0: Yep.
1: Listen, if the pressure's on these European teams now to fulfill their destiny, and I don't know if they will. I would say this about the penalty kick thing, and yes, we've talked about it, so we'll bring it up again. I like it because you have to have a conclusion at some point. I think the drama's fun. I enjoy it. You can maybe extend overtime a little bit. They call it extra time. You can extend it, you know, a little bit. I think it's at, 30 minutes, two 15-minute mini halves. Mm-hmm. But you have to end it somehow, and it's just scoring's at such a premium in this game that it has to be done. So I don't mind it. I don't mind it at all. I know a lot of people do. I don't see why. I think it's the height of drama and excitement.
0: When I watch penalty kicks and I'm struck by how big the goal is and how hard it is to defend them, I'm like, how is there not more scoring in this sport? The goal is huge.
1: Especially in the women's game. If you strike it perfectly to the corner, a very rare amount of women, female goaltenders will get to it. Now, I would say this too about penalty kicks and it's not really a shootout. They call it penalty kicks. It's a shootout. I say shootout. It's
0: penalty,
1: wrong.
0: Penalty kicks.
1: Our best, PKs. The best moment in the history of our soccer nation, sporting soccer nation, came in penalty kicks, the 99 World Cup.
0: Randy Chastain.
1: I still maintain that is the greatest win of them all. I know the women have won the World Cup since then, but there was nothing more excitement, more inspiring, more legendary than that
0: pretty
1: group
0: cool.
1: and that image and that kick and that team.
0: They kind of caught
1: the wave, man. And they were the one team to win it all. It's like the U.S. team for soccer. It's like the men haven't done it, but the women did. And Brandy's kick lives in infamy. Great 30 for 30 on that, by the way, on that team. Love that story.
0: Love it. Sports bra business took off.
1: Brandy didn't even know she was fifth until they started kicking.
0: Nope.
1: She's like, yes, I'm fifth. She didn't realize. They said they were so exhausted. That game was, that was a nil-nil with China. It was so hot.
0: So draining.
1: They were at the Rose Bowl in Pasadena. It was so hot.
0: Yep. 877-794-1973. 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
1: All right, Drew, what do you have?
0: We're spreading it out. We can have more than one, but this is more than one. Everybody who made the pilgrimage yesterday to the south side of Milwaukee, I don't know, 41st in Oklahoma or whatever that was, Blessed Sacrament Catholic Church, to make donations to help William Contreras and Jackson Churio and Nestor Corridor and Angel Zerpa raise money and awareness and supplies earthquake relief in Venezuela.
1: How wonderful is that?
0: It's going on all week, and you can still do it. You can donate online as well. Business hours, you can go make a donation at Blessed Sacrament Catholic Church, but a lot of people did it yesterday,
1: and
0: the players showed up.
1: A lot of players.
0: And just cool, like when things like that. They're looking for non-perishables. They're looking for tents, like air mattresses, like whatever you get, sleeping bags, like stuff for people who have been displaced, water, toiletries.
1: It seemed like
0: supplies that they need for just devastation.
1: All necessary, awesome, doing the Lord's work, just in the church basement, it looked like. And when all the images I saw from that, drew the pictures people had, and it seemed that it was really, truly the players wanted to help out. It wasn't like they were there to do a public appearance. It was they were ready to work, which I was found very inspiring because, you know, it would have been great anyway if, you know how it is when there's a public appearance and the players show up and they take pictures in front of a step and repeat and they wear their jerseys and stuff. No, this was just Abner in a t-shirt I saw was there carrying boxes. Bryce Terang showed up. Yelich showed up. Just a bunch of dudes trying to help their brothers out. And I thought, I found that very inspiring that there was clearly no obligation for them, team or agency-wise or any of that business stuff, to be there. They wanted to be there to help their brothers out and just to participate in the process of contributing and volunteering. Not being a face to take pictures with the fans. I mean, of course they did, but having those guys there, it was great to see the leadership on this team. Great to see the brotherhood. Great to see this inspiring the guys helping each other out. Saw Yelich, saw Bryce Terang, mentioned Uribe. So that was wonderful, and those are definitely heroes. Anyone helping, anyone contributing, their fellow man, definitely a hero. But I'm also going to give Joey a hero of the day. I can't help it. He's not going to get many shots, and he was the hero last night. Getting that homer, man, that's awesome. I'm so happy for him because he's taken a lot of barbs. He's been through a lot of adversity. So Joey Ortiz as well, hero of the day. You got to love that one.
0: Yep. Those are two solid candidates. You could throw McGill in there too because we like redemption stories. He was struggling, lost the closer job. Now it looks like he's back.
1: I'll give Dane Meyers one too for sacrificing. Even though he's not a Brewer. Sacrificing his body on that catch, one of the great catches you'll ever see at that state at American Family Field, and more of the violent catches, running into that wall, his arm was flapping out there in full speed. That was crazy. The German goalkeeper, Drew, last night, I don't have a blanket on his name, could have been a hero. He saved two late penalty kicks, which is super rare in soccer, obviously, to give his German counterparts a chance to come back in that penalty kick round, which would have been one of the most improbable life-saving comebacks and season-saving, you know, tournament-saving wins for our team. But then the next kicker just sailed it into the stands, so pretty disappointing when for Germany, at least.
0: That was,
1: he would have been a hero. Like, if you're a goalkeeper and you save two in a row to save your team's life at the brink...
0: The mentality of penalty kicks, a little bit like free throws in basketball, right?
1: Yeah, where it's like you should make it, but
0: you
1: should
0: make it, but there is pressure. But it's one thing if the guy makes a save, because a lot of times goalies are just guessing, right?
1: Yes.
0: And if he dives into the path of the ball, tip your cap. But if you miss the target completely by the distance of like two El Dorado Cadillacs, that's pretty awful.
1: Pretty awful.
0: To not be in the area code. That's a free throw air ball, baby.
1: And that happens because a lot of shooters are trying to put air under the ball, obviously, to help their angle. And, you know, it's a big chess game with the goalie. But it's also a risk when you put air under the ball because that could happen. So it's just interesting to watch the chess match of penalty kicks and how these guys, it's a mental game. So interesting. And I say it always favors the underdog, in my opinion, Drew, because the pressure's on the favorite to get it done because they know it's more random. So that's always my theory.
0: I like it. I like it. It's a good theory. All right. Current Electric, call current.com, our superhero of the day. Always a good discussion. We're going to have a discussion with Bill Schroeder coming up. Our buddy Rock from Brewers TV is going to rejoin the program. He was off on a trip. Both he and BA spent time in Europe this year. How about that? BA was in the French Open and Rock was on a cruise in Germany, down the Rhine, I think. We'll talk to him next, though, about what's happening with the Brew Crew. Stay tuned. You're in the huddle. Fox Sports Radio, Wisconsin.

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1: The round of 32 continues with action today, including Norway against Ivory Coast. Yesterday saw a major upset, Paraguay shocking Germany on penalty kicks to advance to the round of 16.
2: Paraguay have won it, and they booted Germany out of the World Cup.
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0: Tuesday edition of The Huddle rolling along. Drew Wilson along with Armin Sarian. Our pal Bill Schmid is on vacation this week. Well-deserved. And he timed it right. This is a good week to take off because you get the 4 days. You get the extra day. 4 days, you know, 5 days off for the price of four because of the holiday for many on Friday. Brewers playing through the holiday. Brewers keeping us interested here as we approach the July 4th weekend. Joining us now, live on the NicolaiLaw.com talking text line, our pal Bill Schroeder from Brewers TV. Good morning, Rock. How are you doing today?
1: It's been a while, hadn't it? Yeah.
0: Yeah.
1: I was away for a bit and had to miss a week. I apologize for that, but I tell you, hey, it'd be nice to go to the ballpark today and have a nice, maybe like a 10-2 victory. It'd be nice to not have to go down to the wire every day. Craziness. It's not good for the ticker, you know?
0: It's well, not. Like, those Cubs games felt like playoff games, didn't they?
2: Always do.
1: Man, I tell you, you know, unlike the playoff games last year where the stadium was filled with Brewers fans, there were a lot of Southsiders or Northsiders in there over the weekend. And it doesn't affect the players a whole lot, but, you know, I'm not a real fan of it.
0: It was jarring. It was jarring on Saturday. Yeah, Saturday and Sunday were jarring.
1: Yeah, no kidding. They're all great games. I mean, the Brewers have been playing really good baseball. The pitching has been phenomenal. Like I always say, you know, we've been doing these shows for a long time now, Drew, and it's, you know, pitching and defense will carry as far as your team's going to go. Offense comes and goes. You know, they've been in a slump with runners in scoring position, but able to sneak one out yesterday. How about Joey O? How about that? I mean, can you think of a guy ever that needed that more than him?
2: Oh, just absolutely Rock. I mean, he, you know, to have a hero moment finally for a guy that's been through so much adversity, and you could kind of see the relief and exultation from him when he was kind of rounding the bases, right? I mean, that's we've all had a moment like that.
1: He's running down to first base. Go, go, go. You know, it's like, so, you know, it was, I'm so happy for him. He's such a good guy. He's such a hard worker. And this is a results-oriented business. And, you know, Cooper Pratt comes up and, you know, he's got a ways to go. I mean, he's an incredible talent. And, you know, he's going to be a good one. It's just that it's good to see Joey be able to come up big in that situation.
0: Talking to Bill Schroeder, Brewers TV. I want to ask you about Pratt because I think he's up here and the Brewers did the right thing by giving him the deal and just get the future started now. He's going to be the shortstop for a long time, it looks like, and that's great. But he's going to have to go through some growing pains, right? He's going to swing a pitch around his eyes.
1: Right. I mean, and again, you know, he's an incredible defender. He's a big kid. He can run. He's already got a bunch of stolen bases. And, you know, we just got to give him some time. And, you know, as long as everybody else in the lineup is doing the job and you know, driving in runs and getting on base, I mean, you can give him some time to develop and learn how to hit in the big leagues and not put the pressure on himself, swinging the pitches at, you know, up out of the strike zone. But, you know, it's going to be a process. You got to be patient with him, like you do with every young player.
2: And that's normal for a young player, especially at that position. Drew, you brought up the J.J. Hardy example.
0: Yeah.
2: It took him like a half a year, that first half year. He had really struggled at the plate and then figured it out.
0: Ask Robin Yount about his first year in the big leagues, how many errors he made.
1: Right. You know? A lot of guys. There aren't too many Ryan Braun's that come up from the minor leagues and just start setting the world on fire right away. So,
0: that's a good point.
1: It's going to be a lot of fun watching him. And, yeah, you think about, you know, Cooper Pratt coming up, and you're talking about it, you know, fitting himself into a lineup that is expected to get to the postseason. I mean, 51 wins now. I mean, and you put pressure on yourself when you come into a lineup like that, and, you know, the team is playing well, the fans are all excited, and, you know, so, yeah, you just got to give him a little bit of time. Cut him some slack. Be patient with him. Don't give your opinions right away. You got to give him a couple of months or even more than that to see, you know, how he's going to develop the rest of the year.
0: There were a couple of at-bats on Sunday. He came up, and everybody's faltered with runners in scoring position. The last 10 days has been tough till last night. Maybe the dam's going to break a rock. I predicted that in the next two games, the Brewers will put up seven or more. They're going to score a touchdown. So I'm with you on that.
1: Yeah.
0: The dam is going to break because it's been such a grind. But Cooper Pratt will have a moment, and that will come soon as well, the way that Durbin did last year, right? And it was just like, oh, unexpected. Like, oh, and Sal Frelick did his first year. Like, they came up and, like, pop. They have a moment where they just like, they win a game and they have their moment and then they can relax a little bit. I think Cooper Pratt's going to have one of those, like, where he gets a big hit and wins a game and it's going to be.
1: It's kind of the way, you know, Terang has developed, you know. I mean, it took him a while to, you know, start swinging the bat like he is now. It was last year, you know, I don't know what point, what month it was, but
0: August.
1: All of a sudden, you know, the switch flipped and he started to get the bat out in front and hitting home runs. That was a big home run too to tie that game. I mean, you could see that it took a lot of pressure off. You know, this runners in scoring position thing, and I can tell you from personal experience, I've been on teams, I was in the big leagues, and you know, when your whole team is struggling like that and you go up there and you've got a man at second base with two outs or second and third and one out, I mean, you got the weight of the world on your shoulders, you know, and you feel, oh, I got to get it done because, you know, the guy in front of me didn't get it done and the guy behind me has been struggling. So that puts you in a position where you're over anxious. You want to get the job done. You're swinging at pitches that you shouldn't. And that's just human nature.
0: Don't you love it though? Andrew Vaughn triples the other day to lead off an inning. Well, first of all, Andrew Vaughn tripling. Of course, BA had to rip you for triples and all that. You know, of course.
1: That story always comes up every time somebody hits a triple. Hey, every what time. About your triple rock? Yeah. So anyway,
0: for those who didn't read, if these walls could talk, Bill Schroeder's first hit in the big leagues was a triple, and it was his only triple of his 10-year major league career.
1: I said, you know, he asked me to talk about it. I said, well, buy the book and it's in there. So there you go.
0: Appreciate that. We could use the royalty check.
1: I think that we've sold like 4 copies in the last 2 years. So hey,
0: I love it. But the thing is, Rock, people think, okay, guy on third, nobody out. All you have to do is hit a fly ball to score the run. Oh, yeah, you can just put the ball wherever you want to. Like, it's that easy.
1: Yeah.
0: And, like, it's right. Not that easy. Like, or just hit a ground ball. Like, okay.
1: Yeah, just put the ball in play. I mean, the guys are throwing 100 miles an hour for trying out. Like, you know, it's like, Drew, you were sitting, you know, standing next to me and Jason Lane at the batting cage yesterday. We were talking about that. You know, you know, I listen to the talk shows, and I hear what folks are saying, and, you know, this and that. And, you know, you get the leadoff triple, and you have a man at third, second and third, one out. Just all you got to do is hit a fly ball. Well, is it that easy to do that?
0: Exactly.
1: I mean, it's not that easy this day and age. It never has been. I mean, and, you know, to say that all you have to do, what happened to the fly ball to left field? I mean, yeah, these guys are trying to do that. I mean, but, you know, it's funny to listen to some of the comments that people, you know, will throw out there. You know, when you're sitting in the stands and you're watching on TV or you're listening on the radio, the game is really easy. Yeah. But when you get down there on the field, it is far from it. A game goes fast. It's a quick game. It seems like it's a nice leisurely stroll on a Sunday or a 9-inning game. But when you get down in that dugout and you're on that field, that game comes at you quickly.
0: Oh, I noticed that just being on the field in fantasy camp. The other one, Rock, is people think it's automatic guys on third with less than two outs. But then they're the same thing with getting a bunt down. Well, you get a bunt down against like Mizorowski throwing a 98 mile an hour slider or something. Come on. Like, it's not automatic.
1: There's only so many. Yeah. You know, so it's amazing how, you know, sometimes all you have to do is X, Y, and Z. And all you got to do for a pitcher, why can't these guys throw strikes? And why can't this? And why can't that? Well, it's not that easy.
0: No, it's not that easy.
1: I mean, these guys are the best in the world at what they do. And sometimes it just doesn't work out.
0: Why can't you convert on third and one? You know, why can't you get it? Why can't you get a yard?
1: Yeah, no, right. Yeah, I know. It's, you know, for, and that's why they call them fans, right? I mean, they're into it. And they're passionate. And you love it. And I, you know, the Brewer fans at the ballpark, I love when, you know, Joey comes up and they're chanting Joey. And, you know, after he hit that home run, I mean, the place exploded for him. And it was great to see for Joey, because there's not a better guy in all of baseball than Joey Ortiz, a hard worker. And I know it's a results-oriented business, and that's the bottom line with it. But, you know, that was a great moment for him.
2: And we love an underdog around these parts of this town, that's for sure. Do you think, is there something to the idea, some people say this as well, Rock, do you buy into the idea that guys are less equipped coming up now to be situational hitters? They don't adjust as much. They're coming up learning about launch angles more and things like that, and not choking up and adjusting in the box and getting swung a bunt. Do you believe that? Are they trained differently as well?
1: Well, I don't know. I mean, I think that every team has their offensive philosophy, and, you know, certain teams have guys that are on their team that are very patient at the plate, and the Brewers typically are like that, but this last couple of weeks when they've been scuffling to score runs, guys get a little bit over aggressive. I will say this, the one reason why guys aren't really good bunters anymore, because they have always been the best player on their team and they've never been asked to bunt.
2: Right.
1: And I know that you show up at the ballpark at 3:30 and, you know, they're working on their bunting and they're working on the PFP, the pitcher's fielding practice, they're working on all kinds of different things, but it is so much different in the game. The game speed, you know, dictates. And again, like you said, Drew, try bunting on a guy that's throwing 100 miles an hour. I mean, it's not easy. If it was that easy, everybody would do it. And the managers will put the bunt on more often, but you got to be confident in the fact that the guy is going to do that. And, you know, with a man at, you know, second base and late in the game, I mean, I think you're better off taking three shots at a base hit than trying to have somebody pop up a bunt and waste an out.
0: All right. Couple of questions, rapid fire for Bill Schroeder here. I got to know, Rock, have the Brewers broken a mold? Could Aaron Ashby be the first reliever to win 20 games? He's got 11.
1: Unbelievable. 11. Yeah, I was talking to Levering between innings, you know, after he came out and pitched that scoreless eighth inning. I said, how about a run here to give Ash his 11th win? It's amazing. 11-1. He leads the big leagues. You know, right behind him is Mizorowski at 9-3. I tell you, that game on Thursday is going to be a good one. They got a couple of fireballers going at it at American Family Field. That'll be a good one to check out. But, yeah, he's been incredible. And it seems like the more he pitches, the better he does. And it's always important that he's able to land those curveballs and all that off-speed stuff early, because he has a tendency to walk guys. But, you know, if you're walking batters, you have to have that strikeout ability, and he certainly has that.
0: He spiked a curveball in a big spot on Sunday, but he's been pretty good, and he throws, it seems like, every game he's in. So
2: he's in a lot. I mean, he's had been a lot of high-level situations.
1: 99 miles an hour with incredible movement. I'll say I love watching them, but I think I would hate catching them because I don't think my thumbs could put up with it.
0: Yep. The other thing I want to ask you, pitching, all my remaining questions are pitching wise. Gasser pitching from the stretch, that adjustment. You're seeing more and more guys do that. What's your thought on that, Rock? Like the old school windup, sometimes you see guys cruising and then the first time a guy gets on base, they go to the stretch and they lose their mojo. Is this a better thing? Is this like, it's been experimented with for years. It's not a new thing, but what do you think about that?
1: Well, the less movement that you have, I think the better chance you have of repeating a delivery. It's like a hitter, right? The less movement you have in your pre-swing approach, I mean, I think the more likely you are going to be able to put the ball, you know, put the bat in the zone where you want it. But, you know, I forget what Brewer it was. He said that, you know, my most important at-bats and most important pitches I'm going to make throughout the night are with men on base. And you're going to be working out of the stretch. So why not just do that right from the beginning? You know, Harrison is a guy that he has a little bit of a windup, but not much. He moves his feet just a little bit. So you could, you know, when he goes from, you know, a really abbreviated windup to in the stretch, it's not that much of a different look. And I agree with it. I mean, it's all about, you know, remember, you know, back in the old days, you know, the windup, you know, the arms are going, the legs are going. There's a lot of movement there. Juan Marichal with the high leg kick and all that kind of stuff. So, you know, it's all about a personal preference. And I think that I like the idea that my most important at-bats and the most important pitches I'm going to throw in a game are with men on base. So why not do that right from the beginning?
0: I like it too. It's just as long as it's repeatable, and you're right, it's like the golf swing. Keep it simple. The simpler, the better.
2: And repeat it, right?
0: Yeah.
1: I've never been able to master a simple golf swing either. So, you know, I'm just way out of my pay rate.
0: Or throw 105 like Miz, and you can throw whatever it takes to get that velocity.
1: It's funny because he threw 105 the other day, and he says, you know, I think I have some more in the tank. Can you imagine?
0: No.
1: I mean, can you imagine facing that? You know, Drew, when I was playing, and I never really start sentences like that too often, but maybe it's just the way they're registering speeds these days, but you get a guy throwing 91, 92, that is like off the charts fastball, you know. But now it's like everybody in the bullpen's throwing 93 to 98, you know. It's incredible. It's so hard to hit these days, and these guys, you know, they're incredible the way they throw.
2: I'm trying to figure out if like the measuring, like the old speed guns were different. Like, do you get the sense that Clemens and Nolan Ryan and those guys would have registered those numbers with the current
1: No doubt. There used to be two ways to measure, the speed of the pitch out of the hand, and then the other way is the speed of the pitch in the strike zone. So, and that's going to be a lot different, right?
2: Yeah.
1: I mean, out of the hand is the maximum velocity. At the plate, it's going to be a little bit less, but still, when you had a guy like Goose Gossage and you know Tom Henke with the Toronto Blue Jays, and they're throwing 92, that's off the charts fast back in those days. So, I don't necessarily think those guys threw that much softer than the guys today. I think it's just the way they're registering velocity.
0: Yeah, Randy Johnson and Curt Schilling could rush it up there pretty good. Just saying.
1: Yeah, you think? Yeah, I think both of those guys, there was no piece of cake there.
0: Last thing for you, Rock, is we talked about Joey Ortiz and his redemption story. Well, we're kind of overlooking Trevor McGill had a couple of rough outings earlier this year, lost his closer job for a little bit. Now he looks like he's every bit as good as he was when he's an all-star, and he looks like he's the guy that you're not nervous when he comes out of the bullpen now in a save situation anymore. So it's quite the turnaround for him, too.
1: He's throwing near 100, and he's got that nasty curveball. He's starting to throw a bit of a slider, maybe cutter type thing. I think maybe that's just the way it comes out of his hand. But, man, he just incredible inning yesterday. Blowing away De La Cruz like he was able to do. I was thinking curveball that last pitch, but he threw a fastball right by him at top of the zone. Do you notice how many guys are swinging at pitches that are out of the strike zone high these days?
0: Yes.
1: I'm not quite sure why that would be. We saw a ton of it. The Cubs were doing it. The Brewers are doing it. I'm not quite sure what the deal is, but that's the toughest pitch to hit, the big fastball up in the zone. And, I think pitchers are starting to exploit that.
0: Speaking of that, Rock, the last question for you, the challenge thing, it seemed like the Cubs weren't challenging a lot of borderline pitches. I don't know if that's a philosophical thing, but then I looked it up and the Brewers hitters have challenged fewer pitches than anybody. Now, on the other side, they're like third in pitching challenges, but the hitters don't tap the hat much.
1: And I think Gary Sanchez has a majority of all the challenges, both at the plate, behind the plate. Contreras this year has been really good. He's been in a slump. I think he's 0 for his last 5. But, you got to really tip your hat to, Churio and Contreras, given what's going on in Venezuela right now with the earthquakes. They're able to stay out there in the field, stay focused, and, it brings the human element into the game of baseball that, these guys have personal lives that affect how they think and what they do out there. So, hats off to them.
0: Yep, absolutely. Rock, thanks for joining us. We appreciate it, as always. Everybody's watching the Brewers right now, especially this week after that Cubs weekend and going into the 4th of July weekend. And with Miz pitching Thursday, it's going to be a fun series, a fun end of the homestand.
1: All right, cool. Thanks for having me. We'll see you in a couple of weeks.
0: All right. Bill Schroeder, Brewers TV, tonight, 6:40, first pitch. Brewers and the Reds, Shane Drone on the mound, I believe. When we come back, oh, baby, we're going to have our Wake and Bake story of the day brought to us by HappyPlaceHemp.com. But first, let me tell you, Brewers injury report, Logan Henderson on the comeback trail. So is Coleman Crowe. 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There is a difference. 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
8: 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It is Dateline, Whidbey Island, Washington.
9: Okay.
8: Outside of Seattle.
9: All right.
8: It's the Green Bank. It's a neighborhood in Green Bank. Happened Wednesday afternoon last week. There was a home explosion.
9: Ouch.
8: And the blast destroyed two homes and damaged a third. And five people were injured, including two firefighters. All are expected to recover, which
9: is
8: great
9: news. That's good news. Okay.
8: So when something like that happens, houses don't generally just explode. You say, well, what was the cause of it? And according to neighbors, there's a theory that one of their neighbors was housing 700 pounds of fireworks.
9: Oh, my goodness.
8: At his home. And the last shipment came just hours before the explosion.
9: Yeah. Let's see how this is going.
8: And video from one of the neighbors. I'm not sure if this was a Nest video or actually a cell phone video. But the owner of the home where the fireworks were delivered was walking in smoking.
9: Oh, boy. You know, you can have one of the greatest.

0: greatest displays ever, but you can only do it once.
1: If you're going to store 700 pounds of explosive devices,
0: you probably shouldn't smoke inside.
1: Probably not a good idea.
0: Not a good idea to do that.
1: I mean,
0: like the old Darwin Awards, one of those. Thankfully, no one.
1: As risk averse as you are.
0: Yeah, I don't think
1: I'd be doing like that. Seeing somebody pumping gas. Smoking a cigarette,
0: pumping gas.
1: Not a great idea.
0: I don't even like using my cell phone when I pump gas because everyone says you shouldn't, even though everyone does.
1: You have to watch out for just a spark from your, jeans. You know,
0: I mean,
1: a shock.
0: You never know, and it's a scary situation. But man, that's probably not a smart idea. And it's a constant risk. If you're housing that many fireworks in your house.
1: Oh my God.
0: He's just a couple days away from the 4th of July, but it came early.
1: So, yeah, that's our wake and bake story.
0: Literally, he baked.
1: It's not 420, but what are you, high? I mean, come on.
0: Oh, that's a good time to take
1: And just glad no one put the damaged property and the pain in the arse caused by this. We can talk about that more probably on Thursday because it's our last show before the 4th.
0: That's right.
1: The backyard fireworks, take your money and set it on fire.
0: It's not my thing.
1: First of all,
0: you're literally
1: you're too frugal.
0: You're literally setting your money on fire plus the risk, plus the, I don't know. It's just not worth it for me. I'm not doing it. Some people get really into fireworks. I'm not doing it, okay?
1: I don't blame you.
0: I'll let someone else do it.
1: I don't blame you. It's been a fun show. Thanks for all your buy-sell propositions. Thanks for hanging out. Shout out to the 5 o'clock club for getting up early with us. Tomorrow on the program, we've got Hot Take Hump Day. And our buddy Dobie Maxwell is going to hang out with
0: us.
1: Always great to see Dobie. We will see you at 5 a.m. tomorrow. As Billy would say,
2: peace.
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0: But today, Dan Patrick and the four Danettes are not here. No! So sitting in for Dan Patrick and hosting the Dan Patrick Show, it's Jonas Knox, LeVar Arrington, and Brady Quinn.
2: It is the Dan Patrick Show here on Fox Sports Radio. LeVar Arrington, Brady Quinn, Jonas Knox in for Dan and the guys. 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If you're listening on the podcast, we appreciate you doing so. And you can follow along on YouTube at Two Pros FSR. That's at Two Pros FSR as we are off and running here on this fine day, the final day of the month of June. And a lot of celebrating.
3: Cause for celebration.
2: But
4: almost the fourth.
2: No bigger celebration, and nobody represents the month more than the birthday boy himself, the one and only LeVar Arrington.
3: LeVar Arrington.
2: Happy birthday. Woo! We got any music, any pageantry for the great LeVar Arrington? Celebrate.
4: Thanks, guys.
2: As we've got a live studio band. I know a lot of people are thinking, oh, God, you don't have a live studio band. My ass.
3: Yeah, we do.
2: We got one here.
3: We paid for it.
2: And we've all chipped in, and so the live studio band is tuning the instruments.
4: Okay.
2: And they're getting ready to go here. They want to make sure that this sounds as phenomenal as possible here on this Tuesday morning, June the 30th, for a College Football Hall of Famer, first round pick, our good friend, co-host, a man who tears it down with us every single weekday morning here on the show. And so this studio band is just getting ready to go. And they're setting up. They have got it all tuned in. I can see him over there right there. I'm looking at it right now. We got one guy who's all dressed up. We've got party hats and party favors in the other studio. And so here we go. So this
3: we don't have any happy birthday in the system.
4: I like this one. Yeah. Come on. Yeah.
2: So
4: it's my birthday. Come on.
2: I'm getting old. Yeah.
4: Yeah. That's right. Come on. That's right. Come on. Yeah.
2: Oh yeah. Yeah.
4: Come on. Yeah.
2: We are here. And any big plans? You gonna go out and just get sawed off later on today? What are we thinking?
4: We're back to normal tomorrow.
2: Hell yeah.
4: I'm gonna go get sleep.
2: Man's land.
4: Make sure I try to get a couple hours of sleep. Last 2 days have been amazing, though. I will say that. Was actually able to stay up. I watched some TV, watched some documentaries. I caught the latest edition of Love, Allen. Shouts out to Love, Allen. You know, I watched some documentaries on...
3: That's how we feel about Love Island.
2: We got What Are You Watching coming up later on in the show. You want to save anything?
4: Yeah, buddy.
2: Because you run the, you go in all different directions when it comes to...
4: I went in some different directions last night.
2: Yeah. Now, it's not all good news.
4: It ain't all bad either.
2: For anybody who's...
4: It just ain't great.
2: For anybody who's been listening to our show, there's a little bit of a wager that was put on involving... what's this gal's name again?
4: We're heading into July.
2: What is this gal? Oh, Diana Rossini. I don't know if you guys are familiar with...
4: It's such flimsy.
2: I don't know if you guys are familiar with that story, but... basically, there was a bet that was placed that LeVar felt like it would still be a story what, come week one? I think it was week one we set the start date.
4: Season.
2: By the start of the season. Brady and I were on the other side thinking, this thing is going to die on the vine here at some point during the off season or during the summer. But then, periodically little things will trickle out. The one that trickled out last week was this report that that Diana Rossini, in order to get out of a ticket, FaceTimed the head coach of the Cops' favorite team just to prove what she did for a living and to use that as some sort of a play to get out of this ticket. She talked about it as much, I believe, with Stu Gotts of Fox Sports Radio and sort of told the story and, I had to do it. It worked, got out of the ticket. As it turns out, that didn't happen. That did not happen. In fact, what did happen was the body cam footage of the encounter was released yesterday. And so because of that, we now have what really went down. There was no FaceTime. There was no conversation with the head coach putting the cop on FaceTime to let her out of the ticket. Instead, it sounded a little something like this.
5: So, you're not going to care. I'm an NFL reporter. Mm-hmm. And I just wrote that Sean McDermott got fired from the Bills, and that is what I was just sending a tweet. I was going to pull over because I have to make calls.
6: Okay.
5: I know you don't care, but I'm just letting you know my reason why.
6: Okay.
5: It was a work thing, and it was an emergency. I cannot believe it. You know who was on the phone?
6: Who?
5: Brian Abel. He's the boss of the job.
6: Oh, okay.
5: Are you a fan of Giants or Jets?
6: Okay. I'm not a fan of either, so.
5: What is your team?
6: I'm a Vikings fan, unfortunately. Let's see it.
5: Can you see the name?
6: Oh, my God. KOC?
5: See what I said? Look what I said to him, though, just now. Go to the bottom.
6: Oh, my God. Wow. Pretty cool.
5: Dude, I love the Vikings, though. They're awesome. KOC's
6: awesome. Yeah. He seems like a good
5: dude. Your quarterback sucks, though.
6: Yeah. So he's got to get it. He's got to fix it. Listen, I'm going to cut you a break on the cell phone. I understand your job requires you to be on the phone a lot. Try to wait till you get home, okay? Keep me updated with the Vikings, okay? Let me know if KOC is going to get a new quarterback in. Of course. All right, man. Take care.
2: Kevin O'Connell's got to be like, dude, can I get away from this, please?
3: I don't want to be a part of this.
2: Please leave me alone.
3: Two things. I'll first address the bet. I actually think, LeVar, this is the worst thing for your bet. Because now we're starting to get to the point where we're getting the low-hanging
4: fruit. It's gimmicky. Yeah.
3: And beyond that, I would actually go back and say it takes away even more to her credibility in a couple of ways for me. One, the whole thing's cringe. She sounds cringe. The way she talks, like even in a manner like that, to, however you feel about a player in the NFL, to sit there and say stuff like that, like, come on. You don't need to say that. Don't need to do that to get out of the ticket or whatever's happening. The other thing is she lied about it. Like from her own account, when she was on Stu Gotts and Company, good friend, obviously, of Fox Sports Radio.
2: What up, Stu?
3: Back in February, she's the one that recounted that she was got pulled over for texting and driving and asking the officer's favorite NFL team. It follows this entire storyline. And then said she was FaceTiming with an unnamed coach. That was what was reported in the New York Times. But that was coming from her own admission of this in an interview. So what we've come to find out now is not only was she not really even credible about half the crap she says, she has zero integrity for how she was going about reporting it. So this whole thing to me, it's like, if people want to keep reporting on this stuff, whatever. I don't think it makes it to week one, even more so. I'm just done with it. I'm done with the whole thing. I don't care. I don't know that anyone cares anymore. Let the people kind of move on. It's over for me. It's done.
4: She's just a convivial person, man. Like what's wrong with her being nice and approachable? I mean, it's better than the other, it's better than being
3: hold on for a second. Do you think, did you hear what she first said in the beginning of that?
4: That somebody
3: like a coach
4: got fired.
3: Who was interested in another job. Like, do you think that guy who maybe told her that wants that out there?
4: No, absolutely not. I'm not debating the fact that she was right. I'm just saying she was convivial.
2: She sounds like a rat. She sounds like a rat. She sounds like a, I will show you a text exchange between a coach and myself. I'll tell you about another coach I talked about. I'll tell you about a quarterback that sucks.
4: Well, that sounds like a lot of people out here these days. That sounds like a lot of people out here.
2: Yeah, but she's a reporter. She's supposed to not have that approach to try and get out of a ticket. Like,
4: well, how do you know what her approach has yielded her as a return?
2: I have a pretty good idea.
3: Yeah.
4: Damn. I mean, all I'm saying is I'm not condoning what she did, but people say and do things. I'm sure people have done far worse to get out of tickets. It's all out.

0: did.
1: Should I have said,
0: I've seen people. I'm really going to do this. Would that have been better?
1: I know exactly. I've heard. But I would say, like, couldn't she have just done the responsible thing and just let him on a high speed chase? Like, at least do that. Like keep some integrity here. Don't rat out your two coaches you're talking to.
0: You don't have to be that kind of person. Like, you don't have to throw out there all of that to get. It's almost as though she gave you. That video gave us an understanding of how she handles things.
1: Oh, yeah.
0: It's a clarity of okay, now the question becomes, if she's so willing to give that up so quickly in that moment over getting pulled over, then how open and how much does she do in other things? That's ultimately what that brings into question. Now, and the only reason why it matters is because we do connect it to Sedona, Arizona. That's the only reason why it matters, is that everything that you're going to listen to like this in this manner leads you down the direction of trying to figure out, oh, okay, well, who else was she talking to like this? What else was she willing to do and show to get what she wanted? Because ultimately, that was leverage to get out of a situation that she found herself in. So she's probably doing the same exact things and taking the same exact measures to get to the things and get into the things that she would like to get into. And if it's used correctly, that's fine. If it's used incorrectly and it catches up to you and it gets a hold of you and cost you, it's bad.
1: Yeah. I do wonder what this does, if this does anything to the JJ McCarthy dynamic in Minnesota, because he's probably looking around going,
0: wait, hold on.
1: Like, we're not even at training camp yet. Like, I'm getting it left and right. Like, I don't know. It's like, I don't know what's happening here. And so now I wonder how awkward that conversation, if at all, becomes between him and Kevin O'Connell. And it's just, yeah, it shows you a lot about how she handles things in that situation. It also makes the cop look like a fanboy, like he's going to let her out because she shows him a text exchange between Kevin O'Connell. The police chief had to release a statement and say, well, you know, we allow them to use discretion when it comes to certain things.
0: Sure they do.
1: Yeah, but
0: they always use discretion.
1: Of course, but it's also, you know, not great that as long as you have some sort of a text exchange with the guy's favorite team that you're going to. It's just, I think.
0: I mean, what does the police chief have to do with that, though? Like, you know what I mean? Like,
1: yeah, but he's got to release a statement because people are like, wait a second, is that all it takes to get out of a ticket? Like, you got to know the guy's favorite team's coach. It just, and I wonder if this is.
2: It doesn't seem that easy to get out of a ticket then, but.
1: I wonder if this is maybe sort of what Mark Schlereth was alluding to when he's like, I think there's a lot of people nervous about some of this stuff.
0: Well,
1: because
0: of course you know that there's a lot of people nervous. But I think that this further continues things like this, and that's why I think it's just like strategic placement. Because this is such a dumb story to come out, to be honest. Like, it's so irrelevant.
2: But it makes it also like the end. But like, I feel like this is like one of those sitcoms or one of those shows where, remember they went like a season too long? You hated the ending. You're like, all right, now they're just kind of like putting it out there because it makes money or it draws attention. That's what this has become. This has become that bad sitcom soap opera show where we're getting to the end where you're getting the crap that's coming out. And you're like, all right, just actually do your job and write about something else. If anything, it actually makes the original reporting look lazy because no one actually did the original investigative reporting to see if any of what she said was true. Mm. So that's part of the issue with this too, is like it almost highlights the lack of credibility there is to almost any report on anything that's published nowadays.
0: And that's the point, I believe, is the spinoff to that series that went a season too long. And now,
2: hold on.
0: There's a focus.
2: You are a big like spinoff guy.

0: don't know many people. Exactly. You're in a minority.
1: I am a big spinoff.
0: I don't know anyone who loves spinoffs from the original show.
1: I love Dutton Ranch.
0: Here we go.
1: I love Mandalorian.
2: Hey, can I give credit to...
1: I love House of Dragons. What are we watching? Don't get me going, man.
2: Can I give credit? Adam Hurwitz is the guy who found the body cam footage to just sort of let everybody know that everything that she was saying prior to that was a bag of crap.
1: It's a hit job, though, man.
2: On her?
1: Yes.
2: I feel like it's a hit job on J.J. McCarthy.
1: What do you mean? Well, he caught a stray.
2: Yeah, what are we talking about?
1: He definitely caught a stray, and so did O'Connell.
2: Don't give yourself a nickname that's just a number. It ends poorly. All right, that's a lesson to everybody out there. Ends poorly.
1: It's a hit job on Diana Rossini, and it's all about her credibility. It's all about questioning her. This has nothing to do with the reason why, right? Like, this does not absolve, this does not make Mike Vrabel like a sympathetic figure. It doesn't take Mike Vrabel, it shouldn't take Mike Vrabel out of the conversation, but this is the first time his name came up in the conversation. Think about it. Like, this TV series is all about the fall of Diana Rossini. Not the fall of Diana Rossini and Mike Vrabel. It's all towards one person.
2: So the spinoff.
1: The spinoff is the king went this way. It's funny because I'm going to tell you something I was watching last night when we get to that. And
0: you watch a lot of TV, bro.
1: I make myself aware of as much as I possibly can through social media, through documentaries, and occasionally I like some of the I find some of the things that are on streaming to be entertaining, like cringely entertaining. Like Love Island is cringely entertaining, but I get it, and for what it's worth, I do it for relatability. Like I can talk to people and
0: relate
1: to them.
0: Well, you also have kids at that age, too, yeah, which plays a role.
1: That plays a lot. UFC plays a major role. When they become people to you and they're not your kids, like, no, don't do that. No, clean that up. When they become, hey, how's your day going? Not so good. Well, what's going on? Let's talk about it. You know, and then they lead off. Yeah, did you see Love Allen? And I can't say I didn't see Love Allen. You don't know if that disconnected you from your kid or not.
0: So I just can't
2: lie. Yeah, I saw it too.
0: Is what you're telling me is I can't lie to my kids and go, yeah, sweetheart, of course I watched Love Island.
1: I would suggest that you don't, for the simple fact that kids love to like quote things and they love to talk about things. And so if you're not in on it with them, then you lose cool points. Like, you become more of a dad and less of a relatable figure that they can open up to. My kids open up to me because I can meet them where they're at, you know, and if it comes from opening up the conversation based off of something that they're all watching on TV, I'm going to watch it. Even if I don't like it, I've watched Spirit. I know the whole season of Spirit. You know who Spirit is? No.
0: I have no idea.
2: The airlines?
1: Spirit, no. Spirit, Spirit is a horse.
0: They shut down.
1: Spirit's
0: Spirit's
1: a horse.
0: Yeah, I think I know about that. All right.
1: I know all about, I could tell you all about Swiper, Don't Swipe. I could tell you about Dora.
0: About
1: like, I went through that. I went through that phase, right? So, and if you didn't know,
2: Spirit?
1: There's a spinoff, like what I'm talking about with Diana Rossini with Diego. And Diego is he's a builder. Like, he builds, but it's the same type of show, just for boys. Yeah. I make sure I educate myself on simple things. Because if true brilliance is making things simple, not making it complicated. So I watch a lot of different things, and I'm an audio learner. I look at words, but I listen to the books. Like, I don't read books. Like, I don't sit down and pick up a book and read it. I'll actually throw my headphones on, or I'll throw it on Bluetooth, and I'll listen to the book. I actually speechify my documents. Like, I type, I work all day, so I type out a ton of stuff. I actually speechify my documents so I can actually listen to my documents. It's interesting, but that's just how I work. I'm an audio guy. I'm audio and visual. So, yeah, I do watch a lot of stuff. That's just how I keep myself relevant, you know? Otherwise, you just turn into a fossil and people can't relate to you. And if they can't relate to you, then you can't relate to them. And that's just simple arithmetic. I don't get done what I need to get done. We're in a people business. We talk to people every day.
0: Boy, I'll tell you what, man. That 3 hours difference, it makes a difference for y'all. Like, that was awesome. That was very.
1: It does make a difference.
0: Hell yeah.
1: I'm awake. My brain is still in hibernation when we do the show at 3 a.m.
2: Yeah, it doesn't matter to me. Every day, Jay, same old, same old.
1: So you ain't lying.
0: That's right.
2: You're going to get it.
1: You ain't lying. Like
0: they call him the
1: vampire that you are.
0: The can. Anyone can get it.
1: Yeah. He stick his fangs in that can.
2: Well, oh, son of a bitch. I forgot to give you guys a KNOX update last night. Ah, it was a good one, too. That's all right. We'll get him later. We'll get him later. Yeah. Like to leave voice notes for the KNOX sports radio update.
1: Oh, yeah, with Drew.
2: Watch the Cubs games and update them. Never during the losses, only during the wins. Huh. That's unfortunate. We'll get it to you next time.
1: Well, okay.
2: Hey, it's been nice. It's been nice having the Rossini story keep us afloat here all the way up until the end of June.
1: But what if these are just appetizers? Honestly, what if these are just bird crumbs?
2: Okay, which leads to what?
1: I don't know. But they generally bring out, you know, if this is spin dip and chip and dip. I mean, is this a barbecue main course? Is this a fine dining main course? Is it like steak filet mignon from Maestro's? Like, what is this? What is the main? Is this a preliminary for the main events?
2: I don't know.
1: And then is there dessert after? How many course meal could this potentially be? Just saying. You just never know, man, because that's how media works. Like, that's the cool thing about all of this. It's not cool. Personal stuff like this is not cool to me. Business and entertainment and things happening, you know, in sports and stuff like that, that's cool. But this, I don't wish for it, but it does make sports media interesting.
2: Hey, it's not my problem. You make bad choices. Hey, you got to live with the results.
1: Man, we all make bad choices.
2: Is what it is. Well, don't make
1: some of us make worse ones than others.
2: Hey, don't make another bad choice. Don't use toilet paper. It's a foul. Brown card issued.
1: Oh, wow.
2: Dry TP smears and leaves extra men on the field. Dude wipes are XL wet.
1: Yeah.
2: And built to close out the game properly.
1: Close it out.
2: Send a free 10-pack to a TP user you know at dudewipes.com/browncard.
1: Brown card. Right, I know about brown cards.
2: So coming up later on, me too. So coming up later on, we are going to have another edition of In Case You Missed It later on this hour. We are going to have something we do called What Are You Watching? That sounds like it's going to be a fun one in hour two. The great Pete Prisco is going to stop by. I can't wait to ask Pete if he's ever name-dropped to get out of a ticket before. We call that the Rossini in the NFL reporting circles. All of it is yours here on this three-hour extravaganza. It's LeVar Arrington, Brady Quinn, Jonas Knox in for the Dan Patrick Show. Up next, though, right when you thought you had everything figured out, this happened yesterday in the world of sports. We'll get into that for you right here on FSR. 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

0: It's the Dan Patrick Show here on Fox Sports Radio. LeVar Arrington, Brady Quinn, Jonas Knox with you. In for Dan and the guys. Coming up in a little over 15 minutes from now, we are going to have a little something we do called In Case You Missed It. But right now, it's time for the Tire Rack Play of the Day.
1: A few have been in this position for Paraguay.
0: World Cup on Fox on the call. 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Couple of big-time upsets in the World Cup yesterday in which you saw, well, Brazil almost lost as well, too. That got a little bit close, or at least it was headed to extra time.
2: Well, Japan led for a good portion of that, and then Brazil finally tied it up, and then obviously won an extra time. But that the Germany-Paraguay match was phenomenal.
0: Yeah.
2: I mean, that whole thing back and forth, the goalkeeper for Paraguay deserves a lot of credit, man. I mean, that dude's huge. He's got to be like 6'5", 6'6".
0: Now, what was the key play of the game for him, do you think, as far as...
2: I mean, stopping any PK to me is incredible. Like, I think how close that ball is to the goal and the way these dudes can rip it in there, I was floored. But we were all sitting down watching as a family, and like, my dad, who's, you know, Chopper's not a big soccer guy, but he kind of looked over me, and maybe it was after a couple of beers or three beers, they found it a little more entertaining, but he looked at me, he just goes, "Chops, this is fun. This is a good time right here." I was like, yeah. I was like, you should kind of watch this a little bit more. You'll enjoy it.
0: So. I was going to say the play of the game was probably him taking the dive when the German player bumped into him near the goal that waved off the
2: okay.
0: Delayed goal.
2: All right. So clearly, you had money on Germany?
0: No, I didn't bet on that. I don't know why you have to make it. What do you think
2: you
0: I am,
2: can't
0: Brendan
2: have goal
0: Sorsby?
2: Interference. It's a rule. It looked like it was close enough. I mean, I just...
3: It would certainly make sense.
2: Yeah.
3: That you would be rooting for Germany.
0: Why is that?
3: Well, I don't know. I'm just curious.
0: Because I like Rammstein? Yeah. What are you getting at there?
2: I mean, if we're going to do this update, let's do it right.
3: Do the update.
2: I'm not sure if you guys saw the some of the incidents that took place last night. Apparently, I believe it was it the Mexican fan base that was lighting off the fireworks, or was it the Ecuadorian?
0: Oh, I mean, yeah, but that's every... I mean, come on, man. Like,
3: what? That's every what? So, go ahead, say it.
0: What are we talking about? That's a Tuesday night. What are we talking about? The in-laws love fireworks.
3: What Christmas lights up? Don't forget the Christmas lights.
0: Oh, yeah. Yeah, and nowhere to park. Yeah, man, I'm to listen.
3: Like, it's a good time, though.
0: Oh,
2: The point is, last night outside of one of the hotels, there was fireworks going off at 11 p.m. One of the fan bases basically let out where the team was staying, and obviously Ecuador and Mexico square off. So I believe it was actually the Mexican fan base letting them off in front of the Ecuadorian hotel.
0: Look, it's like...
3: You know, somebody had PTSD going on, too. So, you know, they was up in that joint tripping out.
0: Oh, yeah.
3: Like, y'all talking about soccer right now. Y'all better chill out with all of them fireworks. Yeah, we hear different... Yeah, you know the history of fireworks. Hey, some of this is real to some of us.
0: yeah, that game's
3: going to
0: be...
3: Tell me about your father.
0: I'll say... And then, you know, seeing what happened, obviously, with Morocco winning over Netherlands last night, that was fun. I think we talked about it on our show. PKs are not fair at all. It's really not a fair way to determine the outcome of a game. But I look at it and I go, listen, you had 90 minutes. You had all that extra time.
3: Yeah, don't let it get there.
0: You know, if you're really the better team, you gotta take care of business when you have the opportunity, because then it opens up the door to stuff like that happening. Because you can see all of those players when it does go to PKs, they're like, "Oh God!" Like, they realize now you're just leaving it in the hands of a guy with an errant shot or a goalie who guesses right, because you can't. And that's all it comes down to, is the goalie just has to guess right. Like, where is he going to kick it? There's not enough time for me to make up ground if I miss and go to one side or the other. And so you just see the way this plays out, and it's maybe not the most fair result, but I'm with Chopperman. I think it's awesome. It's really, really fun to watch.
2: And even the German goalkeeper, you know, stepped up for the final PK to make it go back into like the sudden death, which was fun. I put myself in the position of a player that if you don't put that thing on net on goal and you just airmail one, that's got to be the most defeating thing ever. Because, half the time, to your point, the goalie's guessing.
0: Yeah.
2: So even if you didn't kick it well, there's a 50% chance he's going to go the wrong way. And so all you have to do is put it on net, put it somewhere in the vicinity. And so for these guys who just, whether they sail it over the top, which obviously the German, player did, or, actually it might've been a couple of them, but it's wild to me that sometimes they will not still be able to just put the ball in the net somewhere.
3: You know what's wild to me is I wouldn't have seen it.
2: Yep.
3: Like old Chops, if old Chops was hanging out with me, we'd have been watching something different. We'd have been like
2: Love Island, probably.
3: I wouldn't put it on Chops right out the gate. But that's like, I'm not one to just put things like that, war movies on, because he was.
2: That's what Chops does, though.
3: Yeah, I would have went Dutton Ranch. I'd have seen if he liked Dutton Ranch.
2: He would have watched that.
3: Yeah, he might have enjoyed Dutton Ranch, It's a good show. It's heating up, They move cattle, eat steaks, stuff like that. I'm just saying.
0: On the subject of...
3: Wasn't on soccer, though.
0: There's the documentary, was it the two Escobars? Mm-hmm. The one guy for Colombia who missed a kick back in the World Cup and... The other Escobar had to.
3: Sometimes you gotta take that long nap,
0: and that's why. And I know it's a dark road to take, but when I watch those players miss those goals, and especially there was a guy for the Netherlands last night who was sobbing afterwards, and he was one of the guys who he missed an opportunity late that would have given him a lead and might have won them the World Cup game, and I just think to myself, man. I know how those fans are. Clearly, they're lighting off, 4th of July out in front of a team hotel in Mexico City. I just hope that people are kind to that guy. Because, one of the great Italian players of all time is Baggio. Baggio is known for missing the penalty kick in the 94 World Cup against Brazil in the final. And I remember my brother telling me he was there. He said it was one of the best sporting events he's ever been to. And it was Italy, Brazil. I think it was at the Rose Bowl. And Baggio missed that kick. And he's just known for that. And he's one of the greatest Italian players of all time. Mm-hmm. And people just know him as that missed kick. So, hopefully they'll be kind to these guys. But I'm not hopeful.
3: Come on.
0: At this point.
3: Win, lose, or draw. Just like anything. The stakes are so high. And I like hearing the stories surrounding the games, personally. I don't... I'm close with the Marlies. Rohan's one of my super close friends, like a brother. They love soccer. It bums me out that I can't get more excited about soccer. And I've tried. And I'm like, why y'all like soccer so much? They're like, it's a gentleman's sport. And I was like, well, what exactly does that mean? Well, you have to share the ball. I'm like, okay. Like, I want to F somebody up. Like, if I'm out there and we're competing, I want to, if it's basketball, I want to bow you in your belly. I'll back you down, and try to, either pass it, get in position to bow you some more to get a rebound. But I want physicality. I want to feel that body up against mine and make moves and inflict my will upon you. And I want you to do the same exact thing. And I want to see who comes out on the other side saying, yeah, that was a hell of a game. Like, I just feel like, okay, we have a match. Every time somebody gets touched, they flop like a sniper just hit them with the big bullet from far away.
2: They don't do that really as much during this because they get penalized for it. Yeah, if they
0: don't
2: actually
0: flop. Every single time I have watched
3: a game, every single time a person gets touched, They flop on the ground.
2: These are other matches outside of the FIFA World Cup.
0: Yeah.
2: FIFA has done a good job of trying to implement this for this particular World Cup.
3: Hey, you know what, Brady? Watch other matches outside of the World Cup.
0: LeVar,
3: I've been watching the highlights or if it's on the television while I'm at the place where I'm eating. I know what my eyes are telling me.
0: Keep it up, Buster. You're getting a red card. Not messing around in the World Cup. Try to do that roughhouse game in the World Cup in soccer. That doesn't fly there.
3: Yeah, whatever. Flopping asses. That isn't happening that much in the man, please. Them soccer players be flopping so they flop so much.
0: It's not
3: what soccer?
2: It's
3: I watch little soccer.
0: It's not that bad.
3: And y'all sitting here,
2: you're exposing yourself right now.
3: No way.
0: It's not that
2: this
0: bad.
2: This is how I know. You haven't watched any of the World Cup.
0: There is.
3: I have watched more than any.
0: There is some flopping. All right,
3: I ain't watched much.
0: Let me ask you this.
3: But I've watched more than any.
0: Brady will know the answer to this. What did you see more of, flopping in the NBA playoffs or in the World Cup so far?
2: Oh, NBA playoffs.
0: 100%. 100%.
3: That's a lie.
2: It's true.
0: That's true. You
2: could specifically actually put it on SGA. If just him, not any other player in the NBA, but just SGA's flopping versus the World Cup, it probably would be SGA more so.
3: That is a lie.
2: It's not, man. They're penalizing players who are faking it. They have a replay system. It literally happened in one of the first matches for the U.S. Tim Ream got a yellow card, and they went back and reviewed it because Ream was like, I didn't touch the dude. And they came back. I think it was against Uruguay. And they came back and they were like, yep, that dude gets the yellow card. So trust, dude, they're penalizing.
3: Y'all not going to talk me out of what my own eyes have seen when I was watching this soccer.
2: You haven't watched any World Cup. You've admitted as much.
3: I have watched.
0: It's his birthday. You can just
3: the matches of the World Cup.
2: It's his birthday. Can't say.
0: Just do and say whatever he wants.
3: That should be a fine, by the way. On my birthday, that should be a fine. That was very passive aggressive.
0: Your Honor.
3: You're being aggressive towards me, and it's very passive.
2: Because he's so wrong about this. I can't find
0: him. Thank you, Your Honor. Yeah, this court has integrity.
3: I'm telling you, it's the up top boys, man. You know? Some people call them the good.
0: I hate him.
3: Once! Just a hot dog!
0: All right, it's coming up next. It is two pros and a cup of Joe in for the Dan Patrick Show. We'll have another edition of In Case You Missed It right here on FSR.

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1: What?
0: Brady Quinn. Jonas Knox with you.
1: Why you say it like that?
0: What do you mean?
1: Say it again. What?
0: It's the Dan Patrick Show on Fox Sports Radio.
1: A little better, but you could give it a little bit more. Try it again. Come on, give it a little more. You got this. Come on.
0: What up? Dan Patrick Show, Fox Sports Radio. By the way, coming up top of next hour, a little over 10 minutes from now.
1: Why do you get closer to the mic, though? Is that like a brother thing? Like, to get close to the mic, be like, what up?
0: What you mean?
1: What you mean? No T? Just an S? What you mean?
2: I feel like every time...
0: Not my alphabet. You know,
2: every time you see certain, you know, concerts and things, you see some of that.
0: That's
2: like the mic gets a lot closer, you know?
1: Yeah, I found that to be pretty interesting. That, I mean,
2: yeah, LeVar, you know what I'm talking about.
1: You got up on the mic when you did that.
2: Yeah.
1: You can't do that the same way away from the mic?
0: No.
1: Yeah, you know what I'm talking about. Yeah. I guess it doesn't hit the same.
0: Yeah, that's why you...
2: No, it doesn't hit the same.
0: When you see a singer hit a high note, they always pull the mic farther away, you know, because that way it
1: don't pop.
0: Yeah. You know, and if your voice gives out a little bit, they can't tell. So, but I do know this. Coming up in about 10 minutes from now, we are going to tell you a story about how somebody is finding themselves in a new place, but there might be some troubling news to go along with that. That'll be yours right here on Fox Sports Radio. Right now, though, it is time for this.

0: Sometimes you can't get to everything in the world of sports or entertainment. Good thing the guys are here to bring you, in case you missed it.
1: Guys, so catching you up on this, Jake Paul has decided, you know what? The NFL is an aspiration. He was talking on the A16Z Show podcast, I guess, and he had this to say.
2: I guess.
3: I do have NFL aspirations.
4: Oh, wow.
3: After boxing, I want to play slot receiver. And so I think to, you know, get that experience in college first would be good. So I could walk onto the Stanford team. I'm being serious, though. Yeah.
4: Well, this might be the first podcast you mention it. So
3: it is. And it happened. The idea of it happened today because I was like, well, I was originally thinking I'll just go straight to the Cleveland Browns or Dallas Cowboys. But they're probably going to want to see me play first. And so it might be better if I start off in college and have a little bit of an advantage over the younger, not as big kids before going into the NFL.
2: You have no idea what you are even talking about.
1: I mean,
2: the headhunters are in college.
5: Here's how you know. If the NFL is scripted, if he actually gets a shot so they can bring in the promotion and everything else, the branding, everything else along with it, that's how you know it was
2: I'd
5: scripted.
2: I'd be all the way in.
1: What?
2: Slot receiver? 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
8: The U.S. just a day away from the round of 32 matchup against Bosnia-Herzegovina. Head coach Mauricio Pochettino says he liked what he saw from Christian Pulisic against Turkey.
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2: You sound traumatized. You all right? If you don't want to talk, don't talk to me. Like, leave the studio if you don't want to talk on breaks.
1: Hey, Brady.
2: He's not.
1: He's back.
2: Stop. I'm sitting there telling you every reason why I'm not.
1: Hey, man.
2: I'm not.
3: He never left. That's the truth.
2: You guys.
3: It's just a hiatus, you know?
2: No way.
1: The frame.
2: Y'all got issues, man.
1: It's
2: I try to be a good role model to you, and this is how you treat it. Go ahead, man.
3: I just had someone who was a PA guy like talk to me a little bit about Jerome Bettis. I said, man,
2: you got great cats.
3: That's my guy.
2: Yeah.
3: I said, that's my guy, man. I said, that's
2: my guy too.
3: You know, I was like, I work with another guy who you know loves him too. They've been through a lot together. So
2: yeah. I mean, you know, figuratively and literally.
1: You know, come to think about it, we never hung out again after that.
2: Nope. Nope. Too much for me.
1: Well,
2: we all got limitations in our lives, and that night, nope.
1: Oh my God.
2: We went far beyond. We went well beyond what my limitations were.
1: By the way, it is LeVar Arrington, the birthday boy. Brady Quinn, Jonas Knox in for Dan and the Danettes. We are going to take you all the way up until noon Eastern time, 9 o'clock Pacific. 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And right now, you can find us on YouTube at 2PROSFSR. It's at 2PROSFSR. We are normally on before the Dan Patrick Show on 2PROS and a Cup of Joe weekday morning. So at 2PROSFSR on YouTube, you can hang out with us there. All right, so look, it started out well. It seemed like we were going to be here for a while. It was one of the next great superstar and city pairings. And then all of a sudden, Ja Morant decided, you know what? I'm going to go hold up some gun lighters and I'm going to go ahead and, you know, flash some gun symbols and get myself in some hot water. And next thing you know, things start to go sideways. Health becomes a concern. And all of a sudden, Ja Morant is no longer a member of the Memphis Grizzlies. He was traded yesterday to the Blazers for Jeremy Grant and Chris Murray. So Ja Morant, the two-time All-Star, who I would say there was a window of time, most exciting player in the league. Like, by far, his size and stature and the way he could get up and dunk over guys.
3: Yamming on dudes.
1: Oh, my God.
3: Absolutely awesome. Mushroom stamping dudes.
2: Oh, wow.
1: That's 100% correct. Yeah. Yes.
2: Oh, wow.
1: Yes.
2: What does that look like?
3: Posterize.
1: Stamp.
3: Any poster that you got in your, yeah. Does anyone remember some of the issues he's been through in the past? Like the whole flashing of firearms on IG Live? Remember when he was fined 75 grand for mimicking shooting gestures during games? Mm-hmm. And then I guess reportedly there was a pickup game where there was an altercation back in like 2022.
1: Yeah.
3: And I think he got in a fight. Then he allegedly came back with a firearm around his waist or something, the judge threw that one out.
1: I think the guy who was playing was 17. I think it was at his place. It was at Ja Morant's place, if I'm not mistaken. That one makes sense to me.
3: Water under the bridge. What I'd like to draw attention to, though, is the difference in gun laws between Tennessee and Oregon. Boy, he's in for a rude awakening if some of those past habits keep up. Pretty sure in Oregon you need to have a universal background check. On all sales of the guns, they regulate magazines, and you gotta have a permit to carry there. Where Tennessee has none of that. So,
1: I don't want to. I watched the documentary, the Jail Blazers documentary, and I think those guys got a raw deal in a lot of ways. I think there was a lot of people that were uncomfortable with their presence in the Portland community. And I just want to say this. Ja Morant feels like he would have been a perfect member of that team.
2: Ja Morant was really out there on some gang type stuff,
1: He's
2: like some street type
1: stuff.
2: Got
1: an edge to him.
2: Them dudes wasn't on no street stuff. That's the funny aspect of the fact. Rashid is not, he's not like That's not how he is.
1: Bonzi Wells.
2: Mighty Mouse, that's not how he is. Bonzi Wells, yeah. That's not who that. But like, they're not street
1: that's
2: cats.
1: That's what they were labeled.
2: Yeah, I know.
1: And what did they call it? They called it, was it Lake Black Oswego or whatever it was?
2: Yeah.
1: Like, the Lake Oswego, where all those guys live, they called it Lake Black Oswego.
2: And they didn't want nobody black there. They wanted them out of there. You know, you should. They was planting weed in the man's house. They was searching his house, like no warrants, like just breaking into the crib. They was trying to get them up out of there, man. And they weren't even thugs. Like Ja Morant chases that image. They chase that image. The dad. They chase that image. Like the rapper, musician, thugged out approach. Like. They really be trying, like, in his accolades that you were giving, Q, you failed to mention when he had all the money on the floor with the one stripper and had all the cash, like, cash rules everything around me in the club. That's part of the accolades, you know? Yeah.
3: But that's also because in Oregon, you can still do that. There's not going to be a drastic change to, you know, that sort of
2: okay.
3: issue.
2: Okay, that's fair. Oregon, that's fair.
3: Yeah.
2: I just, you know, I hope, because if you notice, while he was turning into one of the most premier players in the league, the conversations were starting to turn and kind of trend his way. This young man showed a lack of maturity or maybe a lack of awareness, enough awareness to make it through those times unscathed. And it's unfortunate because his trajectory was so much higher than what it is now. It's like, did we even talk about Ja Morant this year, this basketball season?
0: No.
2: Like, he played.
1: What's his fault, dude? Buy another gun lighter.
2: He played. Well, I mean, you know, we do know that when cats get, you know, uncovered for the stuff that they be doing, they're not the same person. I mean, we saw it happen with Tiger, you know. He's the main one for me. I mean, we saw it happen. When people take things away from you, you're just not the same. You try to be different. I don't know if that is the same thing for Ja Morant.
3: Away from Tiger?
2: The hose.
1: Okay. All right.
2: They took the hose away from Tiger. Tiger needed them hose, man.
1: So that was
2: his
1: performance enhancer.
2: Yes.
1: Okay, I got you.
2: And my whole thing is, like, just why get married? Like, just go ahead and just get it in. Tiger Woods seemed like the cat that just really get it in. Like, he'd be on some Kama Sutra type stuff or, like, some old school, like, type love-making type deals the way he does it. Like, real ceremonial, like, I must prepare type stuff. Now, Ja Morant.
1: Brady, is that true?
2: Ja Morant comes across as more like mainstream.
3: Oh, I know. Hey. Hey, put this on me.
2: We know you're a big fan of him.
3: Of Tiger?
2: It might have been in his memoirs or something, you know?
3: I did not read the book or if there is one. I am a big fan. He's a really nice dude.
2: I'm not trying to move the goalposts. All I'm saying is, Ja Morant, I hope he can move on from all of the setbacks. I know he had sustained an injury at one point, but it's really been everything off the court that has been the hindrance to Ja Morant and his meteoric rise to being a megastar in the NBA and such a departure from what he was representation of, what, not even 3 years ago, 2 years ago? Something to that effect?
1: I mean, he's played a handful of games over the past 3 years. I mean, nowhere close to what he was back in, I think, 2023.
2: So, like, three years ago.
1: He had an UCL and elbow issue this past year, so he only played 20 games. The year before, he tore his labrum in his shoulder, so he only played 9 games. And there was talks.
2: And then the year before that, he was a killer. I mean, not literally, but like balled out on the court.
1: Yeah, like you got to clarify.
2: Yeah, got to clarify.
1: Yeah, that's why we're professionals. Yeah, so for anybody who thinks this is just, you know, grab ass for 3 hours, it's not. We do our due diligence here on the show. I just think there was talks that they were trying to deal him last year and they couldn't get anything that they thought they were going to get in return. Like, they couldn't, like, nobody was really interested in it because of all the off-court stuff. And also the fact that, you know, his health, he hasn't been able to stay, you know, on the court over the past couple of years. But I just look at it and I go, listen, Dame Lillard's coming back. You've got Ja Morant there. There's some people that have speculated because one of the teams that's been rumored to be interested in Jaylen Brown is Portland. Is this a move to set up another move for the Blazers? Which is interesting considering, you know, they've got, you know, one of the more frugal owners in all of sports who's, you know, just hired a coach on a one-year deal and would not guarantee years 2 and 3. And you've got other coaches around the NBA that are like, listen, that's, I mean, Mike Anori, congratulations on the gig, but that sets a bad precedent. They're talking about the travel expenses. It's just kind of an interesting move for Portland at this point in time. But I hope he comes back in full health, maybe a change of scenery, you know, works for him. And if he could just, listen, if he could just stop making an Uzi gesture with his hands, I think everything's going to be fine. And I think you guys need to stop being so negative about this idea of Ja Morant in Portland. Like, you've got to welcome it and celebrate a little bit.
3: I'll celebrate him. He's a hell of an athlete. Yeah, I don't want him to get any more trouble. And I'm not sure which other teams here, states he could have went to that would have made his love for guns more difficult. So,
1: I mean, what about like Dallas, San Antonio?
0: Oh, you've been good. He walked with it on his hip.
3: Yeah.
0: Walked with that joint right on his hip.
1: Imagine that.
0: Yeah, man.
3: Fine. I mean,
0: it's just like, the problem with that is that there's other people walking with them on their hips, right? Too. So yeah. You just be aware of that aspect of it. But seriously, man, I hope it works out for him. Maybe it is. I don't know that it's a change of scenery for Ja Morant. I think it comes down to, A, can he stay healthy? And B, can he keep his mind focused in on what the main objective is? Because I feel like from what we've experienced of him during the height of his popularity, it was the Morants plural show. It wasn't just Ja Morant. It was the Morants. Now, I don't know his story all like that. I don't know the part his dad played, the role he played in his success. I just know that the success he was having and enjoying in the league, his dad was enjoying that success just like he was Ja Morant on the court. And sometimes your biggest blessing can also be your biggest curse. And from what I can gather and what I can see, I really don't want to speak out of term, but you know what? Observation and what you pull away from your observations and create opinions on, I mean, that my perception becomes my reality. My perception of Ja Morant was a young man who was crazy, crazy talented, has been lauded and praised for how gifted he is in a sport where getting praised at a young age is at a premium for basketball players. His dad was a part of it and did nothing, in my estimation, to make sure that he was keeping everything in the proper order and the proper perspective. And I could say honestly with confidence, if you look at the examples that have been stated during the course of this segment, if you read up on things that he's done and he's gotten in trouble, you know, for doing, those aren't things I could ever fathom or fix my mind to think of any of the young men that I know. I just don't like anyone who has had proper guidance from their fathers. They don't go down these lanes. Like, do you throw money in a strip club? Sure. How many people know that you throw money in a strip club? The people who went with you and the people that are there.
1: I try and pick it up.
0: Hey, I did that before. I went out with a guy that was like a billionaire, and
3: that's Jonas.
0: He had a whole bunch of ones.
3: Pick those ones up too.
0: He had a whole bunch of ones in plastic, and I was like, they was like throwing it on the floor. Yeah. Like I had to pick up at least enough money to pay for all my meals on that Super Bowl trip.
1: Yeah,
0: Thank you.
1: I get it.
0: Shots out to Willie Teal. Right, so, anyway.
1: I forgot. I forgot.
0: Oh, I just gave you a name.
1: Diana, knock it off.
0: That's funny you said Diana. We still got to talk about what I was watching on TV. I'm just saying, don't get away from what the theme is here. And the theme is you're getting an opportunity to start anew. I don't know if he can recapture that magic, fellas. I really don't, but at least he got an opportunity.
1: I forgot about his dad and Shannon Sharp having
0: almost got to a fight.
1: Court.
0: Like, was really threatening each other. But then they was hugging it out like 2 minutes later. Like, nah, I'm not hugging it. If we about to thump, we going to thump. Like, I'm not on no, like, let's be cool 2 minutes later.
1: As Brady always tells me, that's cap.
0: That's straight cap.
1: Yep.
3: I don't know what that means.
0: Not being honest. You're lying.
3: What's cap?
0: Yeah. If you say something and they say that's cap, they're basically saying you're full of it. Like you're not telling the truth, whatever. That's cat.
3: I put up the horns. Yeah. I put up the horns like BS.
0: Oh.
3: You know?
0: Oh, okay.
3: I didn't need to say that's cat. I move a little quicker, you know?
0: Hey, man, Serena got on therapeutic socks.
1: Yeah.
2: Are those therapeutic socks she's wearing out there?
3: First off, for a man with gout. For a man with
0: that's
3: way,
0: how I expect.
3: Can we get a gout update? How is the gout?
0: I feel better today. It's still my heel is just a little bit sore, but I feel all right. I mean, I could get away. I could be faster than Jonas if a mountain lion came running up on us.
1: Who couldn't?
3: I mean, I've never seen Jonas even jog.
1: Yeah.
3: So I would not know what that looks like.
0: Because he flies away.
1: Yeah.
0: When it gets dangerous, he just turns into a bat and flies away.
1: I got a bum knee, a bad hip. It's not just not happening anytime soon.
0: Joe just turns into a wax figure when danger comes.
1: But you get me on an echo bike. why is that vampire driving a Tacoma? Doesn't make any sense. All right, so like, can I just to put a bow on the whole John Morant thing? Seriously though, because I do think that this. You know, since we're on the topic, that this does need to be discussed.
3: Because
1: we're talking about, you know, upbringing and you know, when you guys were younger.
3: Oh, no.
1: Were you water gun, super soaker,
0: yes.
1: Water balloon?
0: All of them.
1: Like, what was your gun of choice? All right.
0: When I was younger, I had a black Uzi squirt gun.
1: Okay.
0: When I got to college, I had the backpack super soaker because we had super soaker wars with the other players and other teams.
1: Yeah.
0: Until they took it to a whole nother level and started shooting BBs. Like their water guns weren't as good as ours. And we was pulling up, like doing drive-bys with like backpack super soakers. So cats turned to BB guns and that ruined it. But that was it. That was the last of any type of. Now, I do have real guns. Like, I have an arsenal of guns.
1: Oh, but I'm thinking summertime activities. Like,
0: so I gradually moved from the Uzi water gun when I was younger to the super soaker in college to a whole, like, I'm an Armageddon type of guy.
1: Okay.
0: Here's the crazy thing, though, is that they're all in storage somewhere properly safe and secure. Because I don't have a license here in California, so none of them are here.
1: Now, I would recommend if you guys remember the hard plastic water guns, just the handheld, just you know, like
0: yeah,
1: little,
0: yeah,
1: the little shooter,
0: little pink see through joint.
1: Yeah, so you got one in one
0: the little
1: pocket,
0: pink one,
1: yeah,
0: see through
1: one in the other. I would always go orange, one in one pocket, one in the other. You don't wear socks during the summertime for the most part, so you can't hide one in your socks. So you got to probably go back. Pocket some board shorts don't have that, but if you're gonna light somebody up, that's an option for
0: because it's a quick, easy way of hitting somebody with a little squirt and then you can act like you didn't do it.
1: Yeah,
0: those are the best times to do it. But we used to have real water gun wars though, like back in the day, like you run around the whole neighborhood, have water gun wars, like that was a real deal. And then we did in college.
1: Brady, what was your water gun of choice on the topic of John Morant? As a kid,
3: I was actually going to say when you asked the question, I was thinking more Nerf guns.
1: Oh, yeah.
0: Nerf guns are fun.
3: Yeah.
0: That's like dorm room action, though. That's like apartment action. Like, you're sitting on the couch. Cats are hanging out in the dorm.
3: I was thinking when I was a kid. I don't think I played with Nerf guns when I got older.
0: No?
3: I think I passed that up after that.
0: What was you trying to say, Brady?
1: What was you, turn 8?
0: What were you trying to say?
3: I was done with the whole Nerf gun thing probably by the time I got to
0: junior high. There lies the disconnect between quarterbacks and the rest of the team. There you go. They just think they better than us, man. You see?
3: I used to play. I'm talking about when I was a kid. I put down the G.I. Joe figurine and I picked up a playbook. You know, it's just, it's not my fault. You know?
0: Ain't that about a bitch.
3: I put down Wolverine in X-Men and I went ahead and just started lifting weights.
0: Well, I mean, say that to Brian Dawkins and his locker is probably still there, you know?
3: Yeah, I remember B-Doc, dude. I played with him. He had the whole Wolverine set up.
0: As an adult.
3: But by the way, he might have loved those things, but I guarantee you he was out running around. He wasn't playing with little toy guns. He was out there.
0: Hey, man.
3: He was out there getting ready to play in the NFL.
0: I played with Nerf guns and body parts in college, bro, and I have no shame for it. I have no shame about it. Body parts and Nerf guns.
3: I heard you the first time. I'm not touching this.
0: I was looking at Jonas's face. Sometimes you got to feel your way through things. Like linebackers, man. They teach you to read and react.
1: Hey.
0: You know? Really going
1: to
0: do this.
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0: Good luck, John Moran.
1: All right, so it is the Dan Patrick Show here on Fox Sports Radio. LeVar Arrington, Brady Quinn, Jonas Knox with you. 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

0: wrong with you, man?
1: Hey, man. Got issues.
0: You really, really need...
1: Oh, my God.
0: You really need to seek assistance, bro.
1: My man.
0: All right, I'm just...
1: Last day of the month. Have a heart.
0: All right, that's fair.
1: It's two pros and
0: it's
1: a cup of Joe.
0: It's the last of the month. Wake up, wake up, wake up, wake up.
1: Filling in for the Dan Patrick Show here on Fox Sports Radio. LeVar Arrington, Brady Quinn, Jonas Knox with you here. Coming up in, we'll call it a little over 15 minutes from now, this is going to be a very revealing segment that we're going to do. It's called What Are You Watching? And I think LeVar's got a full clip.
0: I do.
1: He's got a...
0: I do.
1: The birthday boy's got a full clip we will be getting into coming up here a little over 15 minutes from now. Hey, Brady, you buying the Seahawks or what? Are you jumping in on this? Are you going to be a part of the bidding here for the Seattle Seahawks?
2: I was thinking,
1: Seahawks?
2: Too, has there ever been a better time for a franchise to sell than after winning a Super Bowl? I mean, honestly, like you're probably at the top of the market. You've got a team that is capable, I think, of competing at least for another one, you know, given what they brought back and what they have. So... I don't know. I mean, this thing's going to go for what, $10 billion, maybe more, with what some of these franchises are going for at this point. I mean, it's going to be ridiculous how expensive it's going to take. But still, it's got to be probably the only time this will ever happen. Like, I can't even imagine another time where we'll see a team winning a championship that immediately selling.
1: I think the Celtics sold, but I think it was, I don't know if it was the very next offseason when they won the title.
2: After.
1: Yeah, it was like a year after, and Seattle's on the market. So, yeah, and they're talking about, yeah, as you mentioned, $10 million. So that's kind of the range. $10 billion, that's kind of the range.
0: What?
1: I was going to say, man, that'd be awesome.
0: Hey, I was going to say, Q, take me up after the show.
1: So that's the range that they're looking at. And the first round of bids were due yesterday. And so there's just conversation as to who wants in on this. And I think, when Jerry Richardson sold the Panthers, was it $2 billion? I want to say it was
2: it was a four sale though too, which isn't, you know, great, but yeah, something in that ballpark.
1: Yeah. So why don't you guys get in on this? Come on, you got cash.
0: I have no desire to own an NFL franchise.
1: You wouldn't want to own an NFL franchise?
2: Who was awesome. Rumored? Zuckerberg? Is that who they thought were going to try to get? Maybe Bezos. Bezos could make sense. So
0: yeah, I feel like that's ego driven. Unless you're someone like Tom Brady, which that's still ego driven, but he's allowed to be ego driven. Like if Michael Jordan, he's allowed to have bought a basketball team and felt like he could do it and win with it and all that stuff. Like I have no interest in that.
1: No interest in owning an NFL team?
0: I would love to put together a roster though. I could put together a roster 100%. I mean, I used to put them together for eighth grade teams. Like, I could put together a roster. Oh, well, it's actually harder.
1: Why?
0: Well, because you don't know what an eighth grader is going to ultimately become. And if you think about it, like I said, I had Shedeur Sanders. I had Shedeur Sanders and Caleb Williams in the same game as quarterbacks in the eighth grade. I know talent, I'll say I know talent, but more importantly, I know a lot of people, and the people that I know, people will tell you who the dogs are. Like they'll let you know, like that he get him. There's a kid named Aaron Willis from Virginia, played for the Canes. The shouts out to Coach Scott and the Canes in Virginia and Richmond, and that kid hit like a Mack truck. He just never grew. So then there's always that aspect of it, right? But I would love to put together a college team, not a pro team. I'd love to put together a college team.
1: All right, so let's break down a...
0: But I'd never want to own one.
1: Let's break down just a hypothetical here. All right, so if we were going to buy an NFL franchise...
0: We should start thinking about buying a college franchise. That's what we should start thinking. Yeah, why not? It's going to happen.
1: Hawaii?
0: Why not?
1: Yeah, I'm in.
0: Why not? Get it cheap. Get in cheap. Because that ain't gonna have, that ain't gonna cost much. We get in on that cheap.
1: Talk.
0: We get some money donors behind us, and we build it up. Let's go.
1: But everything's more expensive in Hawaii. You know, our friends listening on the Tiki Torch of the Hawaiian Islands, Fox Sports 990. You know what we're talking about. You are familiar with that. Everything goes up in price.
0: Why we a make lot of, some cash?
1: Well, that's why a lot of people out there have chickens, so they don't have to pay for eggs. You know, save money.
0: Eggs are expensive, yeah, man.
1: Very, very pricey. But if we were to do a hypothetical here, and let's say Brady is the front man for this purchase. When we do come into ownership, what roles does everybody get? Like, what roles would you say would be perfect for everybody from an ownership standpoint? I just want a part of it. I don't need to get any of the glory. That glory is just going to come naturally. I would want to know, Brady, what would my involvement be if we were to go go in thirds on buying an NFL team? Like, how would you want me best suited with the organization?
2: Well, let me start off with LeVar, because I think I've got a pretty clear idea of what he would do. He like Chris Spielman's takeover as kind of advisory to the owner, you know, so you can kind of oversee things, make sure like, hey, they're bringing in the right guys, they're bringing in the right people, you know, kind of be the eyes and the ears to help out with ownership. That would be like a great role,
0: I would love,
2: I think,
0: that
2: for him.
0: Yeah, I'd do that.
2: And then for you, Jonas, it's a really, really important role. And I don't want you to take this as a slight in any way.
0: I think I'm
2: But I want you to understand, you know, the organization would need a tone setter, okay? And I feel like you are a great tone setter because you're consistent.
0: Yeah, you are.
2: You're positive.
0: You are.
2: And you're thorough in your preparation. So I would think that you being the guy that's out there at the gate when the players and people first come in, that'd be the perfect position for you.
1: Okay.
0: That's
2: because
0: so crazy.
2: You would be able to set the tone right away.
0: I was thinking secretary.
2: See, yeah.
0: But you're saying at the gate, at the security gate. Man, you took it a step further.
2: Before they even get in behind.
0: God, I was tracking with you, bro.
1: Heck yeah.
2: Before they even get inside, like the first person they see is
0: you're
2: Josh.
0: Right.
1: And you would you want, know? And would yeah. I also, like I would put a tray out there that would take out stuff from their pockets and put it in the tray before they came in?
0: No, you don't do all that.
1: Oh,
0: you
1: I don't
0: do
1: all that.
0: No, you just come through their car. Yeah.
2: Yeah, we'd have a nice setup for you. You'd have a bathroom in there, a nice TV.
0: Yeah. Just be chilling,
2: nice
0: man.
2: Nice chair and all that. Yeah.
1: Oh, that's so not like anywhere close to the stadium, just in the parking lot.
0: Not close to the facility.
1: Oh.
0: Stadium is one thing, but unless it's connected to. But yeah, coming into the facility, he's saying basically the security checkpoint. Right. Yeah. You'd be at the security checkpoint.
1: What would I wear? What I need to get dressed
2: Whatever
1: up.
2: You want.
0: Yeah.
2: I mean, we probably
0: generally
2: give you
0: have a polo.
2: Some Seahawks. Yeah, Seahawks swag or something. Yeah.
1: Huh.
0: But you can have on, you know, workout
2: shorts.
0: But
2: think about it. You're the first person
0: sneakers.
2: That everyone. Sees yeah. when they get to the facility every day. It's a really important job.
1: Now,
0: I agree.
1: Okay, now game days. I mean, obviously, I'll be in the suite with you guys, right? Or is there?
0: I wouldn't be in the suite until the second half. First half, I'm gonna be on the field,
2: or tailgating.
1: Yeah.
0: Well, before the game, I'm
2: with
0: gonna
2: sponsors,
0: be tailgating
2: with sponsors.
0: 100%.
2: Yeah.
0: Jonas see me at work now. I don't play around with my tailgate.
2: Trust me. I get your
1: tailgate's fun,
2: guy.
1: Man. Tailgate's fun.
0: I make things work. I make it shake. It's a Six City tailgate. I make it shake. You know what I mean? I'm important in some places in this world. You know what I mean? Like, maybe not that important here, but you know what I mean?
2: I'm so thankful I met you when I did in my life. Like, I just feel like it would have been wild during my younger days.
0: That would have been the very one I would have been keeping right with me to.
1: You know,
0: that's the funny thing. You would have been right there with me, seat laid back on the passenger side.
1: My favorite moment is like LeVar's son played at Delaware. And were they playing in-state college?
0: Yes.
1: So they were coming to play in-state college. And I'm like, man, that's so awesome. You're going to be able to see your son on the field in-state college where you're a legend at, a Hall of Famer at. As far as like, yeah, I mean, I'm going to be at the tailgate. And then I'll go.
0: That's what I did.
1: Half the time I'll be there, but I'm going to be at the tailgate before that.
0: That's very true. Very true. Getting LeVar Allen's. Then I go in and I handle my business and I shake all the donors' hands and all the people that are around. I shake their hands and I hang out with it, with our fans and our community. And I watch the first half of the game and then I go up with the crafts. I go up with the AD and all the other people and I get my drink on and during the second half. And I cheer from up top. So I would come up top with y'all in the second half, knowing that my work is done. Now, once I know my work is done, then I'm a lay back a little bit, but I'm gonna get that work in early and during.
1: Yeah,
0: we're gonna get it in together.
1: Definitely,
0: we're gonna own the team one day, but it's gonna be a college team.
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0: That might be the movie.
1: Brady Quinn, Jonas Knox with you. 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
1: It's funny that you're playing this song.
0: LeVar Arrington, Brady Quinn, Jonas Knox, in for Dan and the guys. Coming up top of next hour, a little over 12 minutes from now. If you want a red ass in your life, especially at this time in the morning, Pete Prisco's here. And we're going to ask Pete Prisco what he's done to get out of a ticket before as an NFL reporter. We'll get into that for you again coming up here a little over 12 minutes from now. Before we get to another edition of What the Hell Are You?

0: get into shows. I just don't have time to really care, honestly. Huh. It's just,
1: that's a great point.
0: I just don't care.
2: All right, well, I'll take, like, so obviously House of Dragons aired on Sunday, so we got knocked that one down. That was, I'll say they came out the gate. Like, you remember how Mike Tyson used to, like, wipe his feet and then come to the center of the ring, yeah, and then somebody get their ass knocked out in, yeah, the next few seconds to a few minutes? That's how House of Dragons has come out in this season 3, I believe, of House of Dragons, which is obviously the spinoff to Game of Thrones.
1: Yeah.
2: They've been getting at it. They've been getting at it.
1: Right out the gate.
2: Yeah. Right out the gate. Also watch Love Island. Love Island is again, it's cringe entertainment. Like, it just is. You're watching these young cats kiss each other in the mouth the whole time. You're cringed out. You're grossed out. They're sucking each other's toes. They freaking one another. And really, all it does for me is give me an opportunity to think about how much I don't miss being young in some instances. Sometimes you want to go back. Love Island makes you appreciate being older.
1: Can I ask a question about Love Island? So, just so I'm clear, are they on an actual island?
2: Yeah.
1: Okay.
2: They're in Fiji.
1: And all right, so they're in Fiji, and then, like, how do you get eliminated? What disqualifies you from the competition?
2: It's wild because there's not very many eliminations that take place, but every once in a while they have eliminations where, like, you do coupling. Then you have terminology, like coupling means that you know they'll ask you want to sleep with me tonight, not like that way, but sleep in their bed, and you could still be sleeping in somebody's bed and coupled with somebody and not be closed. So closed and open means I'm sleeping in your bed, we're hanging out, but I'm still open to having conversations and talking to other girls or other guys in the villas.
1: So nobody's getting cracked.
2: Oh, yeah.
1: Oh, they are?
2: Oh, there's cracking taking place, too.
1: Wow.
2: Smash, crack, whew, flip it up, rub it up. Like, they're freaks. They're freaking off up in there. They're freaking.
1: All right.
2: They're freaks. And that's what you get when you watch Love Island, is like there's this entertainment idea of it where it's like a very, very cult, a very niche type of show. And it's like you got serial daters. And so now you start picking favorites, like, oh, I like this person. Oh, they seem like a good couple. Da-da. I wouldn't have expected this connection, this, that, this, she's a hoe, oh he's a gigolo, like you like start like judging people, all kinds of different
1: things. What's
2: the
1: difference between Love Island and The Bachelor or The Bachelorette?
2: Because The Bachelorette and The Bachelor are more geared towards one person trying to find love with a whole bunch of different people. Like in this one, it's like it's 5-on-5 or 6-on-6, right? And at times, like, you're looking at the homie like you're my homie. Oh, you're my homie. We got Titan here and we're cool, but I want to talk to your chick. So now you got to try to figure out how to navigate that. And then they'll do weird things, like they do these competitions. But so they put the boys in one villa, had the girls that they were dating in another villa. And they'll do weird things that are, like, skewed against the boys, like, the boys were in the villa. They brought new girls in. They were supposed to do a date with the girls they're in the villa with currently. They take them out of the current villa, put them in a different villa, and brought in a whole entire different group of girls. Now, there's a term for them. They're called bombshells.
1: Oh.
2: They're called bombshells, right? So they bring in the bombshells, and they come in, they shake things up, and they had them on camera talking about, oh, it's later for my girl back in the other villa, and the girls is watching it. Their gift was to open this box, and it revealed a big ass screen that showed them reacting to the bombshells that came in. Okay, but
1: Thriller in the Villa.
2: But we don't have much time, so I got to switch shows on y'all. I've been watching documentaries, all right? Earth, Wind, and Fire. Did not know that Maurice White was as gifted and as talented an artist as he was. Blew me away how gifted he was.
1: Last name, man.
2: And how talented. White, yeah, all right. and didn't want to get married. Like, he had a life partner, but just said he wasn't marriage material. Ended

0: of having like two kids. And anyways, that was interesting. Then I watched another one on Guns N' Roses. And your boy Axl Rose was a menace. Dude was a menace.
1: Yeah.
0: I mean, yeah. And the fact that I knew Guns N' Roses was big, but I didn't realize how big they really, like these dudes were like, Axl didn't want to do a show, cats rioted. Like straight riots, like riots.
1: I think it was what, Montreal when they opened for Metallica. He just decided not to do it.
0: I'm just not doing it. I'm out.
1: Yeah.
0: And they tore it down.
1: Yeah.
0: Last one, because I know we're up on it. Journey. I watched a documentary on Journey. I thought that was pretty interesting as well. And Princess Diana. And basically it came from their house media, and they basically did this whole thing that shows that she was probably murdered. But at the end of it, they tell you, just accept the fact that she died in a horrific car accident. And that'll do it for all the shows I've watched this week.
1: That's unbelievable.
0: Yeah, Diana was just in a car accident. Hey, no foul play.
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19: 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Yesterday saw a major upset, Paraguay shocking Germany on penalty kicks to advance to the round of 16.
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1: 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LeVar Arrington, Brady Quinn, Jonas Knox in for Dan and the guys. 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And it is time for a Tuesday tradition on our show. 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And every Tuesday, we have the man himself, the smooth operator, the one and only Pete Prisco, senior NFL columnist for CBS Sports, CBS Sports HQ analyst. Get him on X at Prisco CBS. And Pete, good morning. Good talk, Pete.
0: Pete!
1: Pete, that's a hell of a...
0: Where are you, Pete? LeVar's,
1: all right, Pete, there you are.
24: LeVar's birthday today. It's LeVar's birthday today.
1: That is correct.
0: That's right, yeah.
24: Happy birthday, boy. 65th, LeVar.
0: Thank
24: Happy
0: you, sir.
25: 65th. Whoa.
0: Okay. No, that's about right. I'm in dog years.
1: Damn.
24: Football years.
25: Yeah, and you don't have to be alone. So we could be 65 together.
24: There we go.
25: Yeah.
24: Welcome to my world.
25: Yeah, no worries.
0: Yeah, what does he have to look forward to, Pete?
25: I used the pens and Geritol already, and I have gout, so we're good, Pete. Like we can talk.
24: I can promise you, I don't have any of that.
25: Whatever, bro. Whatever.
24: No.
25: You don't have to be ashamed to be old, Pete. It's okay. We can be old. We can be overweight.
24: I'm not ashamed of it one bit because good. You know what it is. It's better than the alternative.
25: There you go. I ain't trying to be in the ground yet. Not yet. How you doing, Pete? Appreciate the birthday gift. How you doing, man?
24: Yeah, happy birthday. Happy birthday.
1: Hey, Pete, I was wondering, have you ever name dropped to get out of a ticket before? I don't know why that came to
25: it's
1: mind.
25: A great
1: but
25: question.
1: I was just thinking, like, have you ever shown a text exchange with a head coach or something to get out of a ticket before?
24: No.
1: Okay.
24: I have not.
1: All right. I was just wondering.
24: I have gotten out of jury duty once.
1: How'd you pull that off?
24: No. I knew people.
1: All right. That's fair. That's fair.
24: I knew people.
1: So we're coming towards the end of the old Diana Rossini fiasco, correct? We're about at that point with the latest, the body cam footage and all the other things that came along with it.
25: We're not.
1: By the time week one comes around, this is going to be an afterthought, correct?
24: Yeah, I would think so. But I mean, like, are we really going this far into it? I mean, seriously. I mean, did that video, was it really meaningful in telling it all? What did it tell you?
25: How she handles things, how she gets things done.
24: Well, I mean, she's on the phone when you're not supposed to be on the phone when you're driving. I guess that's the law. Yeah, I mean, she's violating the law.
25: Then that makes you wonder, what else is she using that she shouldn't be using in the car while...
24: We've kind of figured that out already, haven't we? I mean,
25: I'm just saying, it's confirmation, you know.
24: I mean, people just love gossip, don't we? I mean, that's basically what it is.
25: I mean, yeah, that is what it is.
1: Yeah, yes, they do.
25: I think she should be a contestant on Love Island's next season, Pete. That's what I think.
24: I don't watch that show. I heard that show's pretty good, though.
25: It's entertaining. It's cringe-worthy entertainment. That's what I
3: would say.
25: Pete,
3: on that note, what do you watch? Because you've told me some of it, you know, in the past. It's kind of interesting.
24: Like what, Brady?
3: Well, you watch
1: soap
3: operas.
1: You answered a question.
3: You watch soap operas.
24: I want to hear what Brady thinks is interesting. What?
3: You watch soap operas.
24: I do. Absolutely do.
25: Oh my gosh!
24: But I don't watch them. I watch them.
25: You watch stories?
1: Wait, really?
24: Yeah. Oh yeah. I've always watched.
1: You are old.
24: No, I've always watched them. By the way,
25: damn!
24: Back in the day, they were
25: Pete watches stories.
24: NFL locker rooms watched them all the time.
25: Don't put that on no NFL locker rooms.
1: Do they really?
25: Don't put it on NFL locker rooms, Pete. You watch What were you? Days of Our Lives guy. What? As the World Turns.
24: I watch. As the World Turns went off the air a long time ago.
25: All My Children,
1: Dallas.
24: No, I didn't watch that one. I watched. I watched the CBS soaps.
25: CBS. What are they? What were the names? Pete.
3: What a company man you are, Pete.
1: Way to represent, Pete. That's a job.
3: Pete,
1: well
3: what
1: done.
3: A company man.
25: But you watched the Young and the Restless.
24: Yeah.
1: There you go, Mark. I watched the CBS shows.
24: I remember watching it. My mom used to watch it, and she watched it. David Hasselhoff was on it. Did you know that? He was Snapper. Oh, that was his name.
25: You used to sit there and watch stories with your mom?
24: Yeah, when I come home from school or something, yeah.
1: Is that why Hasselhoff was eating hamburgers off the floor later on in life, or no?
24: I don't think that's why he was doing it. He had other issues, I think. By the way, in case anybody's wondering, here's a good Hasselhoff. You know, he once had the number one song in Germany.
1: Hmm. Really?
25: I mean, he could sing.
24: And you know,
25: he was multi-talented. He's multi-talented.
24: He was a big fan of Hasselhoff the singer.
25: Hmm.
24: You know that?
1: Who knew?
25: Didn't know that.
24: Ooga Chaka Ooga Chaka. Remember that?
25: Yeah,
24: song?
25: I do remember that. Yeah,
1: that was his.
24: He remade it. It's if you find that song and play it right now, his version of it, you guys will laugh your asses off.
25: We're going to find it. We're going to try to find it, Pete.
1: Pete, you're a well-rounded guy, man. I had no idea.
3: You are, Pete. No one's going to deny that. Hey, Pete, who do you think you're most like? Of all the soap operas, of all the characters, who is most like you?
25: Hmm.
24: Well, not in the soap operas, but in my in TV, my wife always tells me I'm a cross between Larry David and Al Bundy.
25: Oh, gosh.
1: Oh, okay.
25: Al Bundy's a good dude in real life, man. Really like
24: him. I heard he is.
25: Super, super good
24: player.
25: Dude.
24: He was drafted.
25: From West PA, I believe, actually.
24: Yeah, he was drafted.
25: Yeah.
24: And by the way, she's not wrong about that, by the way, because I got a little Larry. I'll say things to people that I probably shouldn't say, and then I got a little Bundy in me. So, yeah.
25: Archie Bunker in there, too?
24: No.
25: That's too hardcore for you?
24: That's too hardcore.
25: All right. Well, this isn't hardcore, is it? What about this, Pete?
1: Oh, there you go, Pete.
25: What about that, Pete?
24: Is that the Hoff version?
25: Yes, it is. Who else could that be singing?
1: God. Sounds like
25: Turn
1: Woods.
25: It up, Mark! Turn it up, Mark!
1: Sounds like Cher.
24: By the way, the video is even worse.
3: What a voice, though, on the Hoff.
1: Oh, my goodness.
25: Hey, he can sing.
3: This guy's a triple threat. He can sing, he can act.
25: He's a triple threat. Come on, Hustle Hop.
2: Wow, what a bad Woo! Song.
24: Dan Marino back in the day.
2: He did.
25: Yeah,
2: yeah.
25: I can see that. Yeah, he did.
2: Good call.
3: A better look at Dan Marino. But yeah.
25: Don't do that. Don't do that.
3: That's what I want to say.
25: Dan Marino is a good looking dude, man.
2: Hey, can we,
3: I'm not discounting
25: them,
3: it.
25: Them golden flowy locks. Nah.
2: Hey, can we make this Pete's intro song moving forward instead of Smooth Operator?
25: That's can we get
2: Hasselhoff's Ooga Chaka? Yes. Yeah, that works.
3: All right. Can I steer us back on track here?
2: Yeah, please. Enough's
3: enough. Pete, I realize you're a football guy. I'm a football guy. But I do think we can both appreciate the fact that, like, when I – and maybe you're not a fan of the shootout as far as, like, there being overtime, something else.
25: Oh, God.
3: It creates so much suspense. Why can't the NFL figure out a better way of creating more drama for overtime?
24: Like?
3: Well, we basically come
24: Let's
3: down to we've shortened –
24: point contest.
3: No, I'm not advocating for that. I'm not advocating for that. But wouldn't you rather see like a play from the five? Wouldn't you rather see like each team gets one, that's it? Wouldn't you rather see something like that? And you can say it sounds gimmicky, but the truth of the matter is there is like you got to end the game at some point, and there's just not a lot of suspense to the way overtime's done nowadays.
25: What about running people over like that new game they got, the sport they got out that the Polynesians and the Tongans be playing? What about that? Like you get like five guys and you line them up at one on the 10-yard line, one at the goal line, and see if they can get across the goal line. What about that, Pete? That'd be like a shootout.
24: Penalty kicks in soccer is the equivalent of shooting free throws to decide an NBA game in overtime.
25: Yeah, that's fair enough.
3: Okay, then that might be the case.
24: Would you want to see that? Come on.
3: I'll put it this way. I do when there's something on the line. When they can win or lose on one shot, yeah. I want to see how someone responds.
25: We saw Wimby fold. He couldn't make free throws down the stretch. That pressure got to him.
24: I want to see him play his sport. Come on. You don't want to see penalty kicks.
3: But they played for 2 hours. Like at some point, if they can't figure it out, you got to end it sometime.
25: They couldn't get it done, Pete.
24: Hey, go look at some of the hockey games, and playoff hockey games have gone for like six periods or stuff.
3: First off, Pete, that's a terrible example because
24: the
3: they even
24: were playing
3: Pete,
24: somebody. It went like six
3: Pete,
24: periods.
3: Pete, but, they even have changed the rules to finish it. Will they go 3-on-3?
24: No, not in the playoffs they don't.
3: The playoffs they don't, but I'm saying like, I'm talking about
24: this is the playoffs, isn't it?
3: But they do it the regular season. That's what we're talking about.
24: No, but I'm saying in the playoffs they keep playing. This is the playoffs for soccer, is it not?
3: You can make it the case for that, sure. But I'm saying at some point you have to end the game.
24: Well, they don't end the game in hockey. They keep playing until they end the game.
3: Okay. All right. But you know what? I take it back. You were possibly the worst person to ask that question to. My apologies.
24: Keep them playing until they drop.
25: Hey, Pete. Yep. I want to go back to Diana Rossini and revisit that because she basically she basically said that
3: all the way to week one.
25: She said that nine stank as a quarterback and they needed to fix it. That the police officer agreed. I mean, does this further confirm that it's over for JJ McCarthy in Minnesota as a starting quarterback?
24: Okay. First off, I never thought he was that good to begin with. Hey. B, I didn't think that he played very well when he played. C, they went out and got Kyler Murray for a reason. And here's the other part of the equation. Everybody always says Kevin O'Connell fixes every quarterback there is. Oh, my God, look what he did. Sam Darnold, look what he does. Oh, he fixed J.J. McCarthy, has he? So either J.J. McCarthy is that bad or Kevin O'Connell isn't the guy that everybody says he is and can fix everybody. So it's got to be one or the other. I don't think I think Kyler Murray's the starting quarterback. I think he should be the starting quarterback. And J.J. McCarthy, to me, was just a bad pick by the Minnesota Vikings. And I've said it many a time, and I'll sit here and continue to say that.
3: Whose pick was it?
24: Probably, to be honest with you, I bet it was Kevin O'Connell's pick.
25: Ooh. So it wasn't the GM that got fired?
24: Well, I'm sure they both were in collaboration, but I think Kevin O'Connell had influence on it. I mean, let's be real. He's the head coach of that football team. He's an offensive guy. He knows quarterbacks. You don't think he had influence into who was being picked? Come on.
3: Sure. We've had this conversation before, which you've taken the other side of this, but That being said,
24: in what way?
3: Let's say he wanted to go up and get Drake May, and they couldn't. Like, do you view it different? Like, they felt like they just needed to take a quarterback then, or they just botched the situation all
24: together? Quarterback panic is a thing, Bray. You've seen it. It happens all the time.
3: But it's irrelevant to the conversation of they are where they are because they made the pick. And clearly there's a, like, you would know this from going to the combine, there's a different pecking order for how everyone ranks the quarterbacks, right?
24: Correct.
3: Like, this past year, was it a consensus that it was Mendoza 1 and then Ty Simpson 2, et cetera?
24: Pretty much.
3: Now, do you think next year is going to be that way?
24: No, I don't. Although, my personal feeling is right now, Arch is going to end up being
3: number 1.
24: It'll
3: be C.J. Carr. It'll be C.J.
24: Carr. C.J. Carr's a good player, Brady. I love C.J. Carr.
3: It's not biased. Anyone who watches him throw, like, look at what Todd McShay just said for the Manning Passing Academy.
24: No, I'm with you 100%. I think he's got, I keep mentioning him to a bunch of people and they keep shooting me down. I go, you're wrong. He can play. I'm with you 100%. I love C.J. Carr. I think he has a chance to be the number one overall pick. No question about it.
25: Oh, wow.
24: But I think there's going to be a lot of guys jockeying for that. Don't you? Wouldn't you agree?
25: Will Sorsby have a horse in the race?
24: I think he'll be back in it next year. Huh. But I think his problem will be, what have you seen from me lately? And you know how that works.
25: Of course.
24: I mean, look at Mendoza. Mendoza went soaring up the board because he played so well last year. But if he hadn't played, where would he have been drafted? So I think that matters. But Sorsby will be in the draft next year, I think.
1: 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Get him on X at Prisco CBS. It's Two Pros and a Cup of Joe in for the Dan Patrick Show. Now, every year you release your top 100. What was the name, or at least the name, or maybe the name that was left off that you've gotten the most heat for on your top 100 list on CBS?
24: I haven't really gotten heat for guys left off. I've gotten more heat for where I put guys.
25: Drake May.
24: Well, I mean, him.
25: You caught some flack for Drake May being, you had him at 61?
24: Yeah, where would you put him? So I had him at 50, what was he? Yeah, 61.
25: 61. I would have him higher than 61. I mean, he did play in the Super Bowl.
24: Well, I also so what? Like so did Trent Dilfer and so did Brad Johnson. They were never
25: top
3: AP.
25: Tank.
3: Does the running back, the position devalue them in your rankings? Is that why you have Bijan at 17 and McCaffrey at 19?
24: No, it doesn't devalue him, but Gibbs, I also had Saquon Barkley third last year. Look what happened to him. So,
3: but that's not a direct reflection on your pick. Jeez. You're looking back on what he did, right?
24: Yeah, I mean, look, Bijan Robinson is a great player. I just the value of the position, like you said, this isn't based on value of the position. Otherwise, you'd have all quarterbacks in the top 10.
3: Well, you have a lot of quarterbacks in the top 10.
25: No, that's not right. And you were waiting for a reaction.
3: You have a lot of quarterbacks in the top 10.
24: I have 5 in the top 10. And you know what? Okay. If you went on value of the position, if you went on MVP value, you'd have 10 of them.
25: Well, I have yet to see a quarterback throw the ball to himself, as Giselle said, or hand the ball off to himself.
24: But that doesn't matter. They're the most valuable players on every almost.
25: That's
24: team.
25: What we deem them to be. That's what society has chosen.
24: It's what they are.
25: That's what society has chosen.
3: Society. Yeah.
24: Look. I'm going to give you an example. Myles Garrett was the best player in the NFL last year, and his team stunk.
25: You just gave the example of Trent Dilfer and Brad Johnson. Stop what you're doing right now. Stop that.
24: Okay, but
25: it does not take a quarterback to be the best player, the most valuable player for them to win. Look, Sam Darnold just won one.
1: You're going to take that
24: feat? You know what it took for Trent Dilfer to win? The greatest scoring defense in the history of the league in a 16-game season.
25: Okay.
24: That's what it took.
25: And you saw that with the Seahawks last year, with the dark side, the black side.
24: Right. And by the way, and Sam Darnold wouldn't be one of the 10.
25: All right. Well, don't act like you just always it has to be a quarterback.
1: Pete,
25: that's the most important position.
1: What's your criteria? Is it based on the previous year, or is it just...
24: It's kind of based on both going into next year. And by the way, I will say this. It was tougher this year because of so many guys coming off major injuries. That was tough to do because, we assume guys are going to be back. We assume they're going to be the same player, but you never know. And I'll give you an example. Neighbors was tough because he just had another procedure done. Yep. That was a tough one for me.
25: Sure.
24: Malik Nabers. And so we don't know where he's going to be. If he's healthy, he's a top 100 player. And I put him in here, and I put him low on the list. If he's healthy, he's much higher on the list.
25: Do you have Ayuk on the list
24: this year? What's that?
25: Do you have Brandon Ayuk on the list?
24: No, he wouldn't be on the list if he was healthy.
25: Oh, wow.
3: So here's what I find rather interesting. Pete, do you know who your like biggest leap of a player is from last year to this year on this list?
24: Matt Stafford.
3: So think of a guy. No. Think of a guy who was not ranked last year.
24: Matt Stafford wasn't ranked last year because he was. I had him. I thought he was. Remember, there was talk about retirement, so I didn't rank him.
3: Huh. Okay, but if he wasn't going to retire, would you have put him in the top 100?
24: Yes, absolutely.
3: Okay. All right, so you just thought he wasn't going to play the following year.
24: Right.
25: But he wasn't good enough to be in the top 100 even with that question mark?
3: Jeez. All right.
25: Pete is a tough crowd, boy.
3: He is. So here's my question. You had a guy who 2 years ago made a Pro Bowl. He caught for over 1,100 yards, and you didn't have him ranked. And that's Jaxon Smith-Njigba, who you now jumped from unranked to 13th. Thanks. Like, why did you have him ranked the year before?
24: Well, because he wasn't a top 100 player in my book last year.
3: He was a Pro Bowl caliber player.
24: Was he the best receiver on his team last year? That year?
3: For the Seahawks?
25: Yes.
3: I mean, it's debatable, yeah.
24: I mean, wasn't Metcalf on that team that year?
25: So what?
3: Yes, but I think he had a pretty good season too. Like, they can't both be in your top 100? We had a lot of spots here, Pete.
24: Yeah, I mean, it's hard to make the top 100, Brady. Think about that.
25: Think about that. Everybody can't do it.
1: Come on, Pete's list.
25: Everybody can do it.
24: If there's 32 teams and there's 100 spots, that's maybe, a little over 3 per team. So, and if you have a team that has 6 or 7, that limits your
25: points. Well, that's all the owners pay, so it shouldn't be that hard. I guess just look at the contracts and put the highest contracts on your list, right?
24: I mean, no, that's not who I put on the list.
25: I'm just saying, but if we're doing it by 32 teams, just look that you probably get 2 to 3 guys that are getting top contracts on the team.
3: Pete, who did it pain you to put on the list that you didn't want to, but you kind of had to?
25: Yeah, that's a good one. Tell the truth,
3: nobody.
25: Pete. Pete,
3: no,
25: tell the truth.
3: Oh, come on, Pete. There's one.
24: No, there's not. I don't have disdain for anybody. I know.
25: Nobody said disdain, Pete. We said getting bribed. Who bribed their way to a spot, a number? I would have paid. If I was aware of these things, I would have paid for it.
3: I feel like it was a quarterback. There had to have been someone. Someone. I don't know if it was, lower on the list. You've got Bo Nix. You've got Jalen Hurts.
24: No. They deserve to be on the list. Nobody really. People.
3: You're thinking of someone. You just don't want to say it.
24: No, I saw that Bryce Young was on the NFL Network's top 100 list. He wasn't on mine.
3: I knew it. You're holding against him because of his height. You always do this.
25: Why do you height shame people, Pete?
24: Do you think Bryce Young is a top 100 player?
3: He led us the second half of the season.
24: Oh, please stop it.
1: You had Jaden Daniels ahead of Caleb Williams coming off last year.
24: Well, you got to at least complete 60% of your passes.
1: Don't you have to play 60% of your games though?
24: Yeah, well, I mean, guys get hurt. You got to take that into account.
3: Are Sam Darnold and Brock Purdy that close? I mean, they're close in your list, but are those two quarterbacks that close in your mind?
24: Right now they are, but you know what? I think Jaden Daniels is a better player.
3: No, not Jaden Daniels. I'm saying Sam Darnold and Brock Purdy.
24: Are they close? Yeah.
3: Well, you got them close to your list. I'm asking if you in reality think they're that close.
24: Yeah, I think they're close.
3: Okay.
24: I think Sam Darnold, look, I was one of his biggest critics, and he made me look bad, and I got to give him credit for it. He ended up playing good 2 years in a row, and he won a Super Bowl. So kudos to him.
3: Yeah, eat that, Pete.
24: I was wrong. I'm wrong. I'm like a lot of people.
3: Eat that, Pete.
1: Always a good time. If you'd like to see Pete's list, his top 100, you can go to his X account at Prisco CBS. It is linked up there.
25: And if you want to see his favorite, stories, and go to CBS.
1: That's right.
25: Watch the Young and the Restless.
1: Senior NFL columnist for CBS Sports, CBS Sports HQ analyst. Thanks, Pete. We'll do it again next week.
24: You got it, guys. Thank you.
1: There he is, the great Pete Prisco with us here on Fox Sports Radio. 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
0: Oh. Who has school on the last day of June?
2: Summer school. Well, some people celebrate it, some people don't. It is the Dan Patrick Show here on Fox Sports Radio.
0: Whoa.
2: I was talking about your
0: birthday.
2: I was talking about your birthday. Savar's birthday. Whatever. Last day of June.
0: Don't move the goalpost.
2: What do you mean?
0: I'll move the goalpost.
2: It is the Dan Patrick Show here on Fox Sports Radio. LeVar Arrington, Brady Quinn, Jonas Knox with you in for Dan and the guys. By the way, coming up a little over 15 minutes from now, if you needed to hear something to get you ready for a big time game coming up later on today, we've got it for you. That'll be yours here again a little over 15 minutes from now. The Malik Beasley story is just tremendous. Not a great look for the NBA. I think if anybody who's a conspiracy theorist, this probably gives them a little bit to run on. So the Malik Beasley, he's been indicted on federal charges for gambling related to a sports betting scheme that involved point shaving and prop bets. That according to ESPN. And so then some of the videos of the games and questions surfaced on social media yesterday, and it's pretty hard to argue with all that was going on. Some of the exchanges, message exchanges via Snapchat between him and other people. There was one game in particular. I think Brady, you might have sent me the video where the spread was it like 7.5, and they were down by
1: 8.5.
2: Yeah, and they were down by 9. And he took the ball and sprinted from one end of the floor to the other for a layup. And once you see that, you go, oh, okay. Yeah, that's as blatant as it gets to cover the spread.
3: The worst one that I believe was on the indictment was his prop bet of over 3.5 rebounds. And this one was interesting because as you go through the course of the game and the different clips that were put out there, you do see something that looks like a player who's very eager to try to get that fourth rebound. And it was pretty elusive for him. I mean, even at times almost boxing out his own player to make sure he got it. But lo and behold, a missed shot with about, I don't know, 4 seconds, 3 seconds left, maybe less than that, might have been like 0.3 seconds. He was able to haul in that fourth rebound and hit the over. So there was a number of allegations out there against him. But, man, it looks damning. I mean, it looks damning for a league that, you know, typically in blowouts or in certain cases doesn't have players show that much effort. It looks like a guy who was trying to accomplish, like, a very specific thing in that game.
0: All I'll say is at what point, like, oh, okay, how long has there been people getting caught gambling?
2: Getting caught or doing it?
0: Getting caught. Does it go beyond before Pete Rose? Like, how far back does getting
2: the Black Sox? The Black Sox scandal.
0: Why you look at me like that when you say Black Sox like that? I don't know, because you put a lot of emphasis on black before you said socks, and then you turned and looked at me like real quickly. Like
2: it's radio. I don't see color.
0: Like I was going to react to you saying it. That like, oh yeah. The most horrible one and far away one was the Black Sox.
2: Your shirt's white.
0: Yeah, it is. At what point do we start to say these people need psychiatric evaluations?
2: Oh, come on.
0: You have got to be one of the most disconnected, ignorant, I don't know. There's a lot more that there's a lot more I could use, but maybe it's not appropriate for radio. At what point in time do you realize that gambling and athlete, whether pro or college, it's not a mix. It's not a fix. Now, it can't be.
2: So there's another name. Apparently Jimmy Butler's best friend, Ernie. They call him Ernie. He's apparently he's been implicated in this to where he was sort of the middleman between players and gamblers. Now there's people that are looking and sniffing around Jimmy Butler. I mean, that's just one of the things that's out there.
0: I just don't understand how. Why wouldn't you just gamble on things that you can legally gamble on? Like, again, I'm trying to understand what is the infatuation with doing this when it can cost you everything.
2: Well, but that's, I mean, you could say the same thing about any bad habit, any drug addict, anything. You look at it and go, I don't like, what's the appeal to lighting the bottom of a spoon?
0: You're making out in public. That's legit. That's hardcore legit.
2: Okay, I don't get it.
0: But what I'm saying is, okay, these people that are doing that, outside of like LT and them who might have done it, but which makes it worse. I think it makes it far worse when you have so much to lose. Okay. Like those people you're talking about, what do they have to lose? They're trying to escape the reality because their reality stinks. What are these guys trying? What are you trying to escape reality for? And you know what? If whatever that reason is, good.
2: I don't know what
0: just step away so somebody else can have your roster spot.
2: I mean, I don't know what you're trying to push, but Brady and I always believe that everybody's equal. Now, I would say this.
0: Yeah, you could be equal, but you don't equally have as much to lose, or some people don't gain as much as others.
2: Did you guys see what the MLB Players Association?
0: Up top
3: out. First off, I am not co-signing on anything he's saying right now. He's trying to entice me to chime in on his.
0: Yes, he is. He's looking for the up top support.
2: Right. So let me ask you guys this then. All right, so the MLBPA, apparently one of the things that they're pushing for in the new negotiation to get a deal done is they want to ban all prop bets made available to Major League Baseball games, because to sort of counteract some of the harassment and things that these players are getting online from people that are betting on these prop bets. And I look at that and I go, yeah, that's a nice thought, but you're not going to be able to scumbag proof everything. You're just not. There's going to be people who are going to be pissed off that you cost them a bet. They're going to say mean things. They're going to do bad things. The real problem is, do you have players that are betting on themselves or betting in the midst of actual games going on? And Major League Baseball has had it, and so has the NBA. I don't think that the problem is gambling and accessibility to gambling. I think the problem is you've got dirtbags who are in the vicinity of this, just like you always do. And so this whole idea that, well, you know, what do you expect when gambling companies get involved? And what do you, well, I don't know, like I've said this before, there's a liquor store 10 feet away. I didn't just go during the break to go buy a bottle of booze. Like, you have choices to make. These guys make bad choices. I think you punish the individual. You don't throw everything away just based on a couple of bad choices by these guys.
3: How about that? To that point, I would just say this. Even if you eliminate the prop bets, there's still going to be the possibility of guys, you know, point shaving or doing something to hurt the outcome of the game, which you could actually make the case is a bigger deal, because ultimately that's what people probably care about most. You know, where if a guy's trying to get the over 3.5 rebounds, all right, I mean, that might be good for his team, right? I mean, ultimately, the more rebounds he's getting, probably the more possessions they're getting, the better off that is. So I don't know that getting rid of prop bets is going to stop this sort of thing. It's always existed to some degree. For LeVar's, I guess, question or comment in regards to, you know, why they would do something like this, it's because we're humans and it's money. And once you get some money, you want more money. If you can find a way of manipulating the system to get more money easily and so forth, like, people do it. They do it all the time. It's not just in sports. I mean, look at the stock market. There's people who trade off insider information all the time. So, you know, this isn't unique just to sports, with people trying to bend the rules or find ways around it to make more money. That's always existed. I firmly believe that the only way you can get rid of it, or at least eliminate a portion of it, is you have to make it where it's a lifetime ban. Like, there's no questions about it. You do it once, you're out. The risk becomes so great that either the reward has to become equally as great, or it's never going to be worth it, right? Like, that's the only way, I think, is you can create a deterrent that's so painful or impactful, you can't afford to risk it. And so make whatever rules you want around it, But I think if you create something for the athletes, for the coaches, for the people involved, where if you get caught doing this, you're done. That's it. There's no appeal. There's no review. There's no judge in some district court in Lubbock, Texas or something that's going to be able to save you. That's it. That's the only way that I think you have to use a tactic of scaring people, honestly. That's the only way.
0: Because they're clearly not scared. This is not life or death situations for these people. And that, to me, it should be a life or death situation. Right. If you want to place this amount of importance on it.
3: Let me put it this way to you. Brendan Sorsby gambled on a bunch of stuff, but also on his own team. All right? He's still going to be able to play in the NFL come the 2027 NFL draft. Like, yeah, he'll go through some rehab, and yes, they took away a season from him where, look, we don't know what he got paid, but we do know this. Texas Tech didn't claw back whatever they have compensated him. So even for not playing, just for committing to go there, he got paid something. So what was really the lesson that we learned out of that? Like, okay, he lost eligibility for 1 year in college football, and even though it's a big deal, he still has the opportunity to go accomplish his dream of playing in the NFL one day, maybe win a Super Bowl one day. And so as much as it like pains for me to say this, because these are also young people, even though he's 22, he's not that young, there should be more thought and consideration to even at that level saying, like, look, kids, don't do this. You do this, you're not coming back from it. Playing in the NFL is not a right. It's a privilege. And you make this sort of mistake, you're not going to be in jail the rest of your life, but you're not going to be playing football. And so it sounds harsh. It sounds like it's over the top. But if you're asking me what is the only way to deter players from doing this in professional sports leagues, even in college, that is probably the direction you have to go. It has to be so painful, they don't even think about doing it. They don't even risk doing it.
2: And there's got to be examples made. And yeah, like I get it, and I'm with you. He's a young guy, got into it, probably got in a little too deep, and maybe he won't ever gamble again. But if you put your fate in somebody else's hands and you let them determine your future for you because of bad choices you make, that's the way it goes.
0: You put your fate in your hands. You did. You didn't put it in somebody else's hands. Like, you put your own fate in your hands, and then somebody made the fateful decision on what your future is based off of you taking your fate and placing it on a prop bet. That's just strange to me, man. I really don't comprehend it. I just don't. I for as long as people have been getting caught doing it, for as much money as you make playing, you are your bet. You want to bet on something? Bet on yourself, and not the way you're doing it, Sorsby. Bet on yourself by putting in the time in the film room, in the weight room, in your conditioning, getting out there and practice, practicing well, learning your habits, executing it in the game so you can win, executing it so you can become an all-pro and an all-American. Like, bet on your own self that way. Put the investment there. If you got too much time on your hands, that is the playground for bad things to happen.
2: Yeah.
0: Take up your time and do something productive with your life. I can't have sympathies for gamblers. I can't do it.
2: Yeah.
0: It's not something I can have sympathy for. I'm sorry.
2: Just a bad look all the way around.
0: It's a bad look. Yeah. Where are you going with this?
2: We are brought to you by DraftKings. 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The crown is yours. Up next,
0: Jonas Knox.
2: We will close up and get you ready for a major event in the world of sports coming up later on tonight right here on FSR.

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6: The U.S. just a day away from the round of 32 matchup against Bosnia-Herzegovina. Head coach Mauricio Pochettino says he liked what he saw from Christian Pulisic against Turkey.
7: So I think he finished well and I think it was a good impact when he was on the pitch.
6: The U.S. match tomorrow at 8 Eastern in Santa Clara. Among the action later today, Mexico faces Ecuador in Mexico City.
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5: Go, shawty, it's your birthday. 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
7: Thanks, Mark.
6: You know, June's known for a lot of things. Around these parts, it's known as LeVar's birthday month.
7: Yeah, that was nice of you to bring that up.
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7: Thank you. Appreciate it.
6: Now, there's been some misinformation out there that it was the 20th. It is not. June 30th.
7: Yeah, that's the first one. That's the warm-up birthday. That's the warm-up one.
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6: 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Appreciate Dan and crew letting us hang out here. 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You can also follow along on YouTube. You've been watching throughout the course of the show at 2PROSFSR on YouTube. 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Just search 2PROS wherever you get your podcast right after the show. Today's pod will be posted. 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Again, just search 2PROS wherever you get your podcast. You'll find today's full show and a best of version posted right after we get off the air. All right. So, Brady, we've got some sound to get people ready for a big time event coming up later on.
8: Yeah, getting ready for the World Cup, Ecuador, Mexico, as I know you're very much invested in that matchup.
6: See?
8: God. This is what it sounded like last night. If you were just trying to, go to sleep and get a little, shut eye before the big matchup, try to enjoy the day today. This is some of the sounds that you would be hearing outside your hotel.
6: Come on, man.
7: I mean, we live in LA. I mean, who? I guess it depends on where you're living.
6: And let me tell you something.
8: So you're telling me LA sounds like this at 11 p.m. every night?
6: Yeah, come on, man.
7: If you know, you know.
6: And this is the quinceañera capital of the U.S., Southern California. All right. This is a common occurrence. And I'm letting you know right
7: Cats
6: now.
7: Cats be happy they made it to Tuesday. They're like, what y'all partying for? Made it to Tuesday. I can't be mad at you. Can't be mad at
6: Martes.
7: You.
6: Martes. It's just, listen, man, they like to party.
7: I've heard fireworks all week. All weekend, all week. I don't know about y'all, but I've heard them the whole time.
6: Well, and also the fact that that 4th of July is on a weekend, it's going to be even worse this year to where nobody's working the next day.
7: You want
6: to
7: come watch fireworks? You know where I live, how I got my little deal, we can see them everywhere.
6: In the Dondo?
7: We can see the whole California all the way out to like San Bernardino. We can see the fireworks.
6: Oh, man.
7: You should come hang
6: right
7: with
6: on
7: me.
6: The water.
7: Have your brother come.
6: Yeah, maybe.
7: Bring some meat.
6: Bring some smoke some
7: that,
6: stuff.
7: Have him bring that smoked meat.
6: Smoke some stuff. Yeah, they're going to party their ass off.
7: That bacon was so fire.
6: Yeah, it's he knows his stuff. They're gonna party their ass off. And then we got, the U.S. is coming up tomorrow, I believe, correct?
8: Yep.

0: Yeah, Wednesday.
1: The U.S. Comes up on Wednesday. And now we get to see they've got Bosnia. And so this is the fun stuff. And then maybe we'll get a couple of penalty kick games later on as well, too. I could just tell you for certain, win or lose, and I know this because I know the in-laws, win or lose, the Mexican fan base is going to find out or figure out a way to light off some fireworks, have a few cocktails, and despite the day, party their ass off. So,
2: well, happy birthday, Var.
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23: Draymond Green of the Warriors has declined his roughly $28 million option to become a free agent. Again, doesn't mean he's leaving. What he is doing is signaling to you and I, LeBron and AD may be worried. I like this move.
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23: 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The
21: herd. 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
21: The herd with Colin Cowherd starts now.
23: Okay, here we go. Here we go on a Tuesday, free agency around the corner. What a day, perhaps the greatest day on American soil of World Cup soccer. Absolutely unbelievable tension, unbelievable drama. And as an American, an America's honesty broker, let me spend the next 5 minutes on this. Stop complaining about penalty kicks. Sport's the most popular in the world easily, and it's not ours. In the knockout stage, which is where we are now, it was group stage, now it's knockout stage, you play regulation. And if you're tied, you go into 2 15-minute normal soccer of extra time. A third more. The athletes are playing in the summer heat. They're exhausted. It's only after that you go to penalty kicks, which is maximum drama, maximum energy, maximum tension, using your greatest goal scorers. Stop of the NFL comp. Well, it'd be like ending a game with field goal kickers. They're the worst athletes on the roster. These are the best. And the goalies are great. The players are exhausted by the time you get to penalty kicks. If you just kept playing the regular way, that's what hockey does. Like we should ever follow hockey's advice. You just keep playing. So your overtime in hockey can be longer than the actual game. Insanely idiotic. This stuff is great. Teams are out of subs. They're absolutely exhausted. So you basically go to the greatest goal scorers you have against these world-class goalies, and you have it out. It's fantastic. If it was up to me, I'd do regulation, 12 to 15 minutes, and then I'd go right to penalty kicks. I don't need all the extra soccer. Remember, college football and pro football, for years they've all been tweaking overtimes because you're trying to reach a conclusion. And all you married guys, let me simplify. Put the camera right on me. I'm going to simplify this for all of you. You ever sat there and your wife asked you, 2 or 3 times over the course of a day to take the garbage out. And you get busy and you don't do it. And then about 4 or 5 o'clock before dinner, she takes the bag, cinches it up, and puts it right in front of the garage door or the door in front of the garbage cans. Why is your wife doing that? To heighten the drama and reach a conclusion because the other way didn't work. The reason you go to PKs after regulation, after 15 minutes of extra time, after another 15 minutes of extra time is the athletes are fatigued. World Cups are in the summer. Now we're going to have them in Qatar. You athletes get hurt when they're fatigued. You in the NFL for years, they don't want long overtimes because it affects the next outcome. In these, the way soccer's been created, these European leagues, these South American leagues, the schedules are exhausting. You don't want them to just keep playing. They don't wear skates. Where the skates do a lot of the work, and so does the ice. You're running around on a huge field. You're creating conclusions. By the way, Messi's only World Cup win came on penalty kicks. Italy, 2006, penalty kicks. Brazil, 94, penalty kicks. By the way, the greatest moment in the history of American men's or women's soccer, in my opinion, was decided on penalty kicks. Roll this boring tape.
1: So cool and composed, and she comes up and approaches it with her left foot and sends it into the side netting, and no keeper in the world is going to save that kick.
2: For the second time, the United States has won the Women's World Cup, and Brandi Chastain gets the game winner on the PK.
23: Cool, that was boring. Could barely get through that. Needed a couple of Red Bulls to get through the tape. Americans, don't jump on board every 4 years to this thing and try to figure out rigidity, compromise, do it my way. I mean, good God, baseball puts a man on base. They want to reach a conclusion. I mean, in Hollywood, they don't want to make a movie over 2 hours and 5 minutes. Reach a conclusion. Penalty kicks. You're not doing, they don't, well, Colin, it's not soccer. They didn't add a helmet or bats. It's soccer. You kick with your foot. One guy can use his hands. Ball goes in the net more than the other team, you win. That's soccer, champ. Penalty kicks are amazing. It's heightened drama. I don't want my athletes out of gas playing another 30 minutes because you know what happens statistically when you do that? You get fewer great shots on goal. That's the problem with athletes in the summer heat. They just keep playing and they keep playing and they keep playing. When you go to these extra time sessions, you'll find statistically you get fewer great opportunities. The athletes are shot. This is a great opportunity. This is energy. This is anxiety. This is drama. This is sudden death. I thought yesterday was the greatest day of soccer in my life that I'd ever watched, and the United States didn't play. I went this morning and I watched YouTube capsules, YouTube highlights of games. I already knew the outcome. I already know who won the game. And that was nerve-wracking. Hey, you ever watch a movie that's so good you watch it again and you're like, kind of freaking out still. You're like, man, that's what we watched yesterday. It's unbelievable. Netherlands, very disappointed. Europe, very disappointed with outcomes. All right, Brian Windhorst, Windy, saying today's the day we could find out, can the Warriors get LeBron James? Many people actually think it's going to happen today. So the first thing that happened, Draymond Green yesterday, early, said, I'm going to decline my option. Doesn't mean he's leaving. It means he's opening the doors for potentially bringing LeBron to the Warriors. Here's Draymond.
16: My decision to opt out was for a few reasons. As you all know, I've always taken the approach of working with the organization. I've been in one place for 14 years. It's more of a family to me than anything. You're talking people I've built relationships with over the course of the past 14 years. I view Golden State more like Michigan State. Like, it's more like an alma mater for me, as I've been somewhere for 14 years. So when in a position to try to help better our team, to try to help better this organization, I am always intrigued by that route.
23: And it is official. It was announced during the Draymond Green soundbite. LeBron James has informed the Lakers he will play elsewhere next season. And I've got to be honest, LeBron's doing the Lakers a break. They didn't want to show him the door and be the bad guys. This is like a couple that's going to get divorced and he or she cheats so you can back out anyway and not be the bad person. The Lakers didn't want to sign him. but they didn't want it to be clunky. And so this is LeBron's way. The Lakers are being real smart here. Give Rob Pelinka and the Lakers credit. They're being real smart here. They're letting LeBron tell the story. LeBron's, I'm not interested. Rich Paul, we're looking elsewhere. This was the plan for the Lakers. They didn't want to re-sign him. But they didn't want to bury him. They didn't want bad blood. The Lakers, this is the classy way to do it. Let the player announce, hey, I'm out of here. I've got better options. Because first of all, I'd love to see him play with Steph Curry. He's still a very good player. He's still an asset. Put him on Christmas. Steph and LeBron and Pods and Draymond and Yaxel Lendeborg. I'm all excited for that. Not going to win a title, but be a hell of a lot of fun. But the Lakers didn't want to do it. Lakers are interviewing in the next couple of days the center from Detroit, the big defensive kid. That's who they really want to sign. If they wanted to sign LeBron, they would have. And did you notice over the last 2 weeks, every time, every story that was leaking that had any information with LeBron kept leaking. That was LeBron trying to put pressure on the Lakers. Oh, he's going here. Oh, he's going there. Interest in Miami. That was all leaked from the LeBron side. They were trying to create a market, and there really isn't one. It was Lakers and Warriors, and that's it. He's not going to Detroit. I'd love to see him go to Miami. I doubt it. Could, but I doubt it. Cleveland, I don't buy it. But this is the way to do it. The really nice organizations. I mean, remember when the Rams moved off Jared Goff? And I'm not saying Goff's LeBron, but remember when they did? Sean McVay still apologizes for it. He's like, I didn't like the way it landed. I didn't like, you know, the signal, the bat signal to the league was we're getting rid of this really successful, nice kid. The Rams hated the way that landed. McVay feels to this day he apologizes for it. And nobody's upset with him. Goff's great. Stafford's great. McVay's amazing. But as an organization, I own a small company. I want to bury employees. Sometimes you let people go. Sometimes you want them to go. Sometimes you call people and go, could you hire them? Because I don't need them and I don't want to fire them. And could you please hire them for me? The Lakers are doing a solid here. They're letting LeBron and Rich Paul go to Shams, go to Chris Haynes and say, we're moving on. We've got a lot of options. They don't. But I do think the Warriors is a real one. It would be great. I'd be rooting for LeBron. It would be fantastic. It says here from Shams, Rob Pelinka, Rich Paul spoke a short time ago about the four-time champions' plans. James said, yeah. Start a free agencies tonight out of courtesy and appreciation for their run together. Allow LA to conduct its off-season business. So the Lakers, more than LeBron, because I've said LeBron, Luka, and Austin Reeves are duplication. None of them are good defenders. All of them need the ball. It doesn't work. I mean, you watch the Spurs. You have a dominating defensive center. Stephon Castle, defense, offense. Dylan Harper's, De'Aaron Fox. I mean, you just got all these guys have Vassell. They've all got different roles, and they fit into different spaces. I said this for years. If you run the New York Times, you've got the crazy liberal, the moderate liberal, the centrist, right, the right. You want to have a bunch of stuff. Now, it's the New York Times. It's mostly left. But the point is, you want the down the middle. You want center left. You want far left. You want slots filled. You got the games you play. You got the crossword puzzle. You buy the Athletic. It fills your sports department. You want slots. You're constantly filling slots. Lakers need a center. Lakers need defensive wings. They don't need another guy that needs the ball who doesn't want to defend, who may miss 20 games. That's not what they need. I got to tell you, that's the way you do it. This is really a classy way for the Lakers to do it. It's a very classy way. You know, we would have loved to have had him. We really wanted to sign him, but the world wants him. We thought we had our arms around him, and he's now going to go somewhere else. It's perfect. Man, when you break out with people, hey, it's not you, it's me. That's the oldest line in the book. Hey, it's not you, it's me. I'm crazy. I don't know what's good for me. That's what happened here. That's what happened. All right. I get all worked up on penalty kicks and LeBron and J-Mac.
0: Oh, whoa. Wow, amazing day of soccer, and now we get LeBron news. By the way, Bronny is going to be on the Lakers next year. So LeBron's leaving his son because he's not getting what he wanted financially? Did you see the Lakers guaranteed his contract for next year?
23: Bronny.
0: He's just walking away from his son. Wow.
23: Well,
0: he must be livid at the Lakers, Colin, because he really wanted, you know, 15, 20 million a year.
23: No. He wanted 30 to 35 million a year.
0: That's come on.
23: In LeBron's world, he's always been an asset. He's always controlled it for years and years. LeBron James, in his world, for years and years, LeBron James signed one-year contracts, right? With big brands, Miami Heat, Lakers, one-year deals. And now the Lakers, for the first time ever, said, and they did it with class. They didn't bail on him. They did it with class. They let him leak it to his people and say that he's leaving. That's really the way for a company to do it.
0: Yeah, that's a smart move by the Lakers. I'll just say this. Don't go overpay for Jalen Duren, okay, Colin? I don't want to hear that.
23: Now,
0: we're going to go and spend money on the guy who got benched.
23: No.
0: Come on.
23: 6'10", defense first.
0: He averaged 0.8 blocks per game. Cade Cunningham averaged the same amount of blocks per game. He's not a defender. I'm disgusted if Jalen Duren's the guy. Walker Kessler's another story. And then, by the way, if the Lakers get Walker Kessler, they officially become the Snowtime Lakers because they'll have like five guys who are white starting. You know, it's Luka, it's Reeves, maybe Jake LaRavia will be starting. Come on.
23: Listen, I'm just telling you, they need a big. I don't care who it is. I wanted Nick Claxton. They need a big.
0: Yeah.
23: All right.
0: Woo! It's going to be a show, Cowherd. Strap in, buddy. Get some more neuro gum for the next 2.5 hours.
23: 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Are you going to tell me, folks, you still don't think the United States men's national team can compete with everybody not named France? 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
23: 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So I've said this before. Sometimes you got to take a step back in sports to eventually move forward. When the Lakers parted with Shaq, they knew for the first couple years, Shaq going to Miami with D-Wade, they knew they were going to be better than the Lakers. Lakers knew we're going to have to eat a dirt sandwich for a couple of years because Shaq's going to win a title, and they did. But in the end, the Lakers won two more. They got Pau Gasol, who played better and was closer with Kobe Bryant, and they won two more titles. So like the Warriors, and if you just tuned in, LeBron saying he's going to explore his options, Laker career is over. For the record, he was there 8 years. He won a COVID title. The seven other years, really mid. Let's be honest. They won three total playoff series in those other 7 years, and they're a mile from it right now. Okay, so you got to take a step back. Last year, the Lakers won 53 games. My guess is they'll be closer to 43 to 47 wins next year if they land a really good center. LeBron moving on clears up some money. They can get down to business. But last year, he averaged 21, 6, and 7. 21 points, 6 rebounds, 7 assists. Only 4 other guys in the NBA did that. He may not equal that again next year. He'll miss some games. He is older. Minutes come down. But he and Steph and Draymond will be a great watch. Can't wait to watch. I'll be rooting for him. Put it on TV in Christmas against the NFL. But sometimes you got to take a step back to take 2 or 3 steps forward. I've said it all year long. J.J. Redick and Luka are the future of the Lakers. Now build a team around him. Ideally, you could have gotten Austin Reeves for about 60% of what they paid him, but you were trapped. You probably should have signed him a year ago. You were trapped. You couldn't let him walk out and get nothing. So for 1 year, Golden State, if they're healthy, may be the better team at the end of the year over the Lakers, because LeBron's going to have a total chip on his shoulder. And last year, the Warriors were 24 and 19 when Steph was healthy. Now you add LeBron. You had 20 points, 6 assists, 6 rebounds. So, you know, I again, when Curry was healthy, about 40-ish, 44 games, about half an NBA season, they were better than average, slightly. LeBron's going to help a lot. His size, his intelligence. But I'll say it again. The Lakers did this the right way. These new owners from the Dodgers know what they're doing. They didn't want to sign him. I don't think Pelinka and Jeannie Buss would have had the courage or the foresight to let him walk. Jeannie Buss didn't want any bad PR. She's, you know, in the community in LA, everybody's friend. Everybody loves Jeannie. Would she have had the guts to let him walk? I don't believe so. Guts, courage, whatever you want to call it. She has the business savvy. I don't think she would have done it for the brand in kind of honor of her late father, the brand, the Lakers. But this ownership group has let Cody Bellinger go and Manny Machado go and Trey Turner go in great players in baseball. So they didn't want to re-sign LeBron. They really didn't. I trust my sources. They didn't want to do it. But they didn't want to be bullies. They didn't want to be like, hey, get out of here. Rich Paul, don't want to alienate Rich Paul. You want to let Rob Pelinka deserves credit. He allows Rich Paul to at least publicly win. Rich Paul and LeBron announced they've got a lot of options. And Rob Pelinka can, you know, get the dirt sandwich for a day. Everybody behind the scenes knows what's going on here. But Pelinka has a new contract. He's got the backing of the Dodger, now Laker owners. This is a smart move by Rob. This is a, hey, I guarantee them, this is what they've been talking about for a week. Lakers and LeBron weren't talking. Hey, how do we make this land so we don't crap on Rich Paul, who could have great players that we want to sign? We want to let this be dignified for Rich Paul and LeBron. They know a lot of people in the league, a lot of tentacles, a lot of relationships. Let's not crap on them. Let's let them win the PR game today. So they announce, Rich Paul and LeBron, we're out of here on our terms. Okay. Sometimes you have to do that, fellas. Sometimes you have to let somebody else win for the greater good of the organization. It was the Lakers had to choose a path, and the path they're all in on J.J. Redick and Luka. This is business 101. This is a really smart job by the Lakers. And I'm as critical of the Lakers as any syndicated host. That's how you run a business. Let the client win. Let the employee win. Just use the oldest line in the book. Women say it and men say it. Hey, it's not you, it's me. You know, I just didn't respect you as much as I should have. I never understood you. You were too smart for me. You were too good for me. You deserve better than me. Sometimes you got to do that a couple times in your life. For the greater good of everybody, this is a very good day, eventually, for the Lakers. Maybe not this year, eventually. And I'm rooting like hell for LeBron to go to the Warriors. I think it's going to be captivating. I still say Cocoon's one of my 10 favorite movies of all time. You put old guys, you put old. I mean, I got, what was that movie? Jack Nicholson, Leonardo DiCaprio, not The Town, The Departed. That's one of the great movies of all time. All those actors weren't in their prime. I don't care. I am watching Steph, LeBron, Draymond, and Steve Kerr. I am watching that. J-Mac with the news.
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0: I don't know what's more shocking, the LeBron news or Brazil, Japan yesterday. Wow. Just an unbelievable match, Colin. Wow. I'm still floored. I, of course, had the under 2.5 goals, and Japan conceded in the 95th minute. We've got the call from Ian Dark here in a stunner. Here's the game winner for Brazil in the 95th minute.
4: Not taking advantage of it. Tanaka's given the ball away there. Bruno Guimarães. Oh, and here's a chance. Martinelli! Brazil have won it! They've stolen it right at the death! Brazil are going through! Unbridled joy for Brazil. Heartbreak for Japan. What a dramatic finish. They send rockets to the moon from this city. Brazil shooting for the stars.
23: Much respect to Japan, though. Quite an effort.
0: It's just devastating. They should have gone to extra time. The kid gave the ball away in his own end. You can't do that. We just talked about it yesterday. When in doubt, boot it out. Just kick it out and reset. And the guy gives it away in his own end. So, by the way, Colin, Brazil did not look particularly sharp. Okay, this is not an all-time great
23: Germany didn't. Netherlands didn't. Brazil didn't. Take out France. And maybe Messi. Take out one player, Messi, and one team, France. We can play with all these teams.
0: Yeah, by the way, Spain has not looked amazing. Okay, that's just the reality. The numbers are not great. So Brazil's a little down, but all it is survive in advance. I mean, Brazil was so desperate, they brought in a teenager at halftime to try to spice up the offense. It kind of sort of worked. He didn't score, but they were good. Brazil comes from behind, knocks out Japan. Japan still has not advanced beyond the knockout stage ever. In the World Cup. Tough one. All right, Colin, let's move on to the NBA. Listen, you know social media can be the bane of my existence. I do not like it. I don't know what Jaylen Brown is doing. He's now scrolling Instagram and liking comments that say, trade him to a city who respects him. That's a real thing. This actually happened. Colin, I'm still floored by Jaylen Brown. Let's just recap. He is wealthy beyond belief. He has won a championship. He has proof of concept with Jason Tatum. They make the playoffs every year. They've made 6 conference finals. He's now resorted to going on Instagram and liking some random guy who says, man, I wish they could trade him to a city that respects him. What?
23: Well, you have to remember.
0: What am I missing here?
23: Remember, when you get wealthy, and you're wealthy for year after year after year after year, it doesn't feel as special. Right, you get a little entitled. That's the reality of people.
0: I don't know.
23: Jaylen Brown's been rich for 7 years, beyond his wildest dreams, 7 or 8. He's been great since he entered the league, especially by year 3 on. His take is, I mean, what if you could be a sportscaster? You could be a lawyer at a law firm. And for a year, your name was out there. We're trying to trade Bob to that law firm down the street. I have always defended athletes on this. That you can have your family all set up, your life all set up, your kids in school. You can have it all set up. Nobody's going to walk into my office and say, Colin, we traded you to the Vice Network. That doesn't happen. I'll defend athlete. Your name's in the paper. Your name's on radio. We're trading you. You've got friends in the town. Your kids are in school. This is hard for pro athletes. The guy is absolutely a phenomenal basketball player. He's one of the best two-way guys. He's smart. Now, he's not, I guess analytics doesn't love him as much as maybe a Tatum, but you can build around him and be a big-time winner. The Celtics this year were a 2-seed with a bad front court, no Tatum and him. And they were a 2-seed in the better than the Knicks in the regular season.
0: Yeah, so the only thing is, I don't think they were trying to trade him this year. That only started after he went on Twitch and made all these comments about my favorite season was this one.
23: Well, he shouldn't have said that. That wasn't smart.
0: I don't think this is the Celtics driving this. This is Jaylen Brown for reasons I don't understand. He just seems unhappy. And again, He even said it. Since he came into the league, he's got more wins than anybody in the league.
1: Yeah.
0: 6 conference finals trips.
1: Yes,
0: like,
1: yes.
0: It works with Tatum. I don't care what people say. They won a title. He was the finals MVP.
23: Well, the other thing is this new CBA is those guys eat 70% of the cap. So I just don't think you can win championships if two players who are both wings eat 70% of the cap. I mean, if you watch the Celtics the last year, they don't score in the paint. They just don't score in the paint. They wanted Giannis, who would have solved that, but all their scoring comes from guards and wings. They get no scoring in the paint. They're just not athletic. I mean, they're just not good enough. So, and their take is, listen, if we're going to keep one of them, we're going to keep the guy who kind of keeps to himself. We wish he was more aggressive. We think he's more skilled. He's a little longer. We're going to go with Tatum. I think there are people in the building. I think they've had discussions. Who do we keep, Brown and Tatum? I think those are real discussions. I think I would be a hard guy. I'd probably keep Tatum because I do think he's more naturally, there's a fluidity to his game and a natural, effortless nature of Tatum. I think he's a great kid. I wish he was as aggressive as Jaylen Brown. But these are hard decisions, and Brad Stevens is not taking it lightly. It's hard.
0: So I'm going to ask you, this is tough. So 2 months ago, they were up 3-1 on the Sixers. They were favored in every sports book in America to make the finals. 3-1 lead against the Sixers. Do you think anybody at that point was like, well, maybe we should trade Jaylen Brown? They, like you said, they were second in the East.
1: No.
0: I think this is all just a weird overreaction by Brown. Colin, I don't know. So a week ago, they wanted Giannis. And now they're like, well, we just got to move off Jaylen Brown. We'll see what we can get from Portland or Memphis or whoever. Like, what is Boston doing?
23: As currently constructed, Tatum and Brown in a bad front court is not winning the East. Forget the NBA championship. I mean, Oklahoma City now has Adai Mara, Chet Holmgren, Hartenstein. And you've got your front court. You're not competing against that.
0: By the way, did you see the Spurs drafted 2 bigs in the draft? They only went with centers.
23: Yeah.
0: Very interesting. Final story, Colin. Let's go to another big, and that's Jalen Duren. Another mystery for me. Somebody help this make this make sense. The Lakers are now coveting Jalen Duren. He's meeting with the Kings and Lakers today.
23: Yes.
0: So this is a guy who averaged 10 points a game in the playoffs, was benched repeatedly because he got, you know, bossed around by Jared Allen and Evan Mobley.
23: Well,
0: what on earth are we doing?
23: Okay, first of all, Jared Allen and Evan Mobley are very good defensive centers. It's just like Mitchell Robinson and Kat Nogi gave Wemby a hell of a time. The bottom line, when you get to the playoffs and the refs don't blow the whistle, it is hard. I mean, look at Wemby's offense in the finals. It was ugly. Look at Chet Holmgren's offense in the Western Conference Finals. It disappeared. So, you know, you get to the conference finals and you get to playoff series. And they just let you hold and grab and push and position. So I'm not going to crush this guy. I like him a lot. I think with the Lakers, he'd be 16 to 17 points a game. Very good defender. Good wingspan. I mean, the guy's he's a tough physical player. He plays. I get a lot of games out of him. High field goal percentage. I like him. Walker Kessler, I like too. He gets banged up more. But let's not take one series and go, when Jalen Duren goes up against Allen and Mobley and go, bum. I could take one series with Chet Holmgren and say, trade him. But Chet Holmgren and Duren are good against 90% of the league. I think playoff basketball for bigs is hard.
0: I'll bolster your argument. He's only 22 years old. He's 23 in November. He's a kid. Colin, it up here, it's tough for me to say, we're going to move on from the greatest player in the history of basketball.
23: Who's 42.
0: Who's 42 and averaged like, what, 21, 8 and 6, whatever the numbers were. And we're going to go after this guy who was just a colossal bust the last time everybody saw him. I don't know what the mindset's like for Jalen Duren. He was in line. He was all NBA. He was in line to get paid by the Pistons, and now they're like,
23: should you? No. Cade Cunningham makes a lot of money. If the Pistons would sign him in a heartbeat if they had 2 other scorers. The reason the Pistons don't want to sign him is because they need a number 2 wing scorer. They like Duren. They want Duren. They don't want to pay him $280. The Lakers don't want to pay him $280. They want to pay him $220. But the Pistons aren't moving off him because he's a bum. They realize we don't have a second consistent scorer. And Duren's more of a defense, physical. He's not a great scorer. You got to be careful about making, you know, after a World Cup loss or a playoff struggle, like Chet Holmgren is still good against everybody, not name Wemby, right?
0: Well,
23: So hold on.
0: Let me back up. Did you say 200 mil for Durin?
23: No, I think the max he can get's like it's north of 250. It's like 280.
0: If the Lakers give Durin anywhere close to $200 million, I think we got to question this new front office.
23: Okay, time out. You just gave Austin Reeves 45 large a year, and he can't defend this coffee cup.
0: Homegrown talent.
23: Oh, okay.
0: Scoring machine. Luka wants him. Is Luka out here pounding the table for Jalen Duras?
23: Yes. How in the world in the West, Oklahoma City, Rudy Gobert, Wimby, like you said, Spurs drafted more bigs. Yeah, how in the world can you compete when your big is DeAndre Ayton?
0: No, you need a big. But is Jalen Duren the answer?
23: Yes. Right now in the market, yes.
0: So you're all in on Jalen Duren?
23: Yes.
0: The guy who averaged 10-8 in a series where they were favored and lost.
23: Yeah.
0: All right,
23: J-Mac, we got to go. J-Mac with the news.
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23: Nick Wright, top
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23: Of the hour. LeBron James no longer a Laker. He and his agent announcing, we will pursue other offers. It's the Herd.
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0: Tomorrow on Fox, the Dream World Cup run continues for Christian Pulisic and the United States. As they get ready for the round of 32, where they'll face Bosnia and Herzegovina. 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
23: All right, as predicted on this show, the Lakers are going to let Rich Paul and LeBron James win the day. They left the Lakers literally, folks, it's just as predicted. Chris Haynes comes out. The Cavaliers want a reunion with LeBron James. They are very interested. Shams just tweeted, the Lakers expressed to James they wanted him back, but the NBA's all-time leading scorer decides to move on elsewhere on his terms. As predicted, this is the game behind the game. The Lakers did not really want to sign LeBron privately. A lot of organizations say things publicly. Remember, you got to do business with Rich Paul the next 30 to 40 years. You don't want to burn that bridge. Rob Pelinka, you don't want to burn that bridge. There's certain like in baseball, you don't want to burn the Scott Boras bridge. Scott Boras calls and needs 20 tickets. You don't have any, you find them. You just take care of. I just was talking to a baseball agent yesterday, random in the gym. There are certain agents in sports, David Falk back in the day in the NBA, you just take care of them. And this is a classic, listen, we don't want to sign him, everybody in the building, but Rob Pelinka will come out, oh, this is hurtful. This one really stings. I won't sleep tonight. They need a center. They need another wing defender. I like LeBron. As the old cliche goes, two things can be true. I like LeBron. He's still a top 15 player in the league. On any night, he's a top 5. But he's redundant. They got Luka, Austin, and LeBron. That doesn't work. Nobody defends. They all need the ball. It's redundant. You look at Oklahoma City, man, they just fill slot after slot after slot. They got a little of everything. They got bigs, perimeter, ball handlers, defenders. They got two of everything. Lakers have a bunch of ball necessary play initiators. And so they're letting one go, the old one. And by the way, Yaxel Lendenberg for the Warriors, before the LeBron news came out, it's as if people with the Warriors had told him things are about to get interesting here.
7: They just want to know if I'll be able to play with LeBron, Steph, and Draymond. You know, that's all they kept telling me. And then, like, I mean, obviously, that's going to be ridiculous. You know, you're playing with a bunch of guys that's been doing this for a long time, played with each other on the Olympic

0: that offense, you got catalysts, ball handlers, size, toughness, experience, shot makers. That's interesting. That is, you know, Ja Morant to the Blazers is not that interesting. You know, it makes a headline 5 minutes later, I'm over it. You know, this is interesting. I mean, Ja Morant, 7 years, won one playoff series in his prime. Surrounded by some pretty good players. But this kind of works for me. So Warriors lead, minus 500 odds, Cavs, Heat, Spurs. I think the Heat would be fascinating too. My contention's always been, LeBron doesn't have a huge market, but he has a market. But if you're joining us today, I mean, it was literally right in the middle of our first segment that it came out that LeBron and Rich Paul were pursuing other options. And my takeaway, sorry to repeat this, is that the Lakers had made a decision far before this morning to move off LeBron James. The new owners had made a decision. Guys, it's Luka, JJ Redick, Austin Reeves. Let's go forward. I think they signed one of these centers, Walker Kessler, Duren from the Pistons. You know, take your choice. But if you look at right now, go look at what Adai Mara getting drafted. Look at what happened over the last year. Look at the market for Giannis. Everybody's trying to get bigger. Everybody in this league that's good is trying to get bigger because everybody watched Robinson, Cat, and OG bully Wemby. That, and by the way, OKC watched it and went, okay, let's draft Mara and re-sign Hartenstein. So everybody watched the finals, and the sharp GMs, the Knicks guys, they created a, hey, it's a tug of war in the finals. They don't blow the whistle. You have to have a wall against Wemby, not one or two. OKC had two. Knicks had three. OG, Cat, and Mitchell Robinson. Three. So what did the OKC Thunder do? Sam Presti, brilliant guy. What's he do? He drafts Mara. So now we get a wall. That's the way to do it with Wemby. Because Wemby's only getting better. You're not going backwards. So the idea the Lakers keep LeBron and not get a legitimate center is nonsense. That's ridiculous. I just think, I've seen this for years. I've always said in the NFL, there's about eight great quarterbacks, seven or eight at any one time. And there's only seven or eight great coaches at any one time. And there's only about seven or eight great owners at any one time. And seven or eight great GMs. Everything's top heavy. International soccer, the NFL, and the NBA, these Dodger owners are elite. The Mets spend as much as the Dodgers do on an annual basis. The Mets stink. The Dodgers are unbelievable. So for years, my knock on the Lakers, it wasn't nothing against the players. It wasn't anything against the players. It was the ownership is too clubby. It's a family and friends front office. They're awful with analytics. They're second tier. They're not progressive. They're kind of, you know, clinging to a bygone era. This is the Lakers breaking ties, saying new ownership, new day, new way. I totally defend this. It may not be pretty for a year. 53 wins to 43 is probably what you're looking at for a year. Hey, who knows? Ja Morant may be available. In 1 year, who knows? What a day. I had so much World Cup stuff here. How about Paraguay beating Germany? If you watch that and still don't think we can compete for this thing, we're not beating France. And we couldn't stop Messi. Take one guy and one team out. I watched Germany. I'm sorry. We're close.
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9: All right, this is interesting. 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Draymond is, AD is, LeBron is. 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
9: Play that back. Wait a minute. Draymond Green of the Warriors has declined his roughly $28 million option to become a free agent. Again, doesn't mean he's leaving. 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
9: Okay, here we go. All right, hour two, wild breaking news day. LeBron and the Lakers relationship is officially over. He will pursue other opportunities. The Lakers are moving on to acquire in free agency actual needs. Their need is not a 41-year-old. Their need is a rim protector. Their need is two more athletic wings, and they couldn't do it and sign LeBron James. We've been talking about this for months. The franchise now is J.J. Redick, Luka, and for the time being, Austin Reeves. The Lakers got him for 4 years, not five, meaning after a year or two, they may move him if things don't pan out. And I would say this about LeBron James. When you bring Tom Brady to your organization in his 40s, or LeBron out of his prime in his 30s, both more than delivered. You got a title. LeBron made 8 All-Star teams, all NBA 7 times, got a conference finals twice, was always available, had 1 year where he was a little dinged up. LeBron, let's not crap on him. Now, I do believe Brady at the end could have still played for another 2 or 3 years, and I think LeBron's got 2 or 3 more years at a high level, 21-7-6 last year. Only 4 other guys in the NBA did it. But I will stand by what I said an hour ago, and I firmly believe this, and I keep repeating it because my audience comes in and out. Very few people listen to 3 straight hours, is that the Lakers with a new ownership, I don't know if Jeannie Buss would have had the courage to do this. Smart, but I don't know if she'd have had the courage. They were clinging to a bygone era. The new ownership, they moved off Manny Machado. I mean, they have moved off all-star level, batting title guys, Corey Bellinger guys. They've moved off them. The new owners did not want to sign LeBron, but they didn't because they knew they have to be in the Rich Paul business for 30 years. They don't want to create fissures in that relationship. So the Lakers are allowing Rich Paul and LeBron to win the day. Suddenly, there's all sorts of stories. The Cavs want him. The Heat want him. The Warriors are negotiating. That's how you do it. Sometimes you let the employee bang on the corporation. That's what you do. You let the employee win for a day and vent. And you as a corporation, last thing you want to do is get in a bad spot with Rich Paul. LeBron's got friends and allies. Let those guys today win the day. The report, I saw the Lakers release this. LeBron was a cherished member of the family. This one hurts. This one stings. They made a decision. I was told this years ago by a really smart guy, probably the smartest guy probably in my business. He said, companies make a decision, Colin, and this will happen to you 6 months to 9 months before you find out what they plan to do. They have meetings, offsites. They've already decided what to do with you. Your job isn't to try to guess what they're going to do. You have to have a second plan too, just in case. So LeBron's no dummy. Rich Paul knows this. This was always potentially, the Lakers made this decision up. This was not something that Rob Pelinka was sitting there, you know, looking like Rob Lowe, and all of a sudden picks up the phone. What? You're not coming back? You going to the Warriors? Guys, LeBron's not coming back. This is all understood. The Lakers are letting Rich and LeBron win this. Go out, say there's a bunch of interest. I want Rich Paul on my side next 30 years. I want him on my side. He's going to have guys that I want to sign. With that, Nick Wright joins us. What a day. I thought we were going to talk soccer because yesterday was the best day of soccer I think I've ever seen in my entire life. It was insane.
6: It was unbelievable.
9: So let's start with this. I think the Lakers, everywhere LeBron's gone, you know, Miami, they're finals to awful. Cleveland twice, great to awful. The Lakers won't be as good next year. Even if they sign Duren, they're not going to be as good. Even if they sign Walker Kessler, they'll go 53 wins to 43. I do think long-term, they need a center. I mean, good God, look what OKC's doing. They drafted Mara. They've only already got two bigs. I do think long-term, it's the right play. It'll hurt for a year. Do you agree with that premise?
6: I mean, I don't trust the Lakers to be able to build a team around Luka. They couldn't build a team around LeBron. They had a championship-level team because LeBron got him Anthony Davis. And while, you know, LeBron then was very influential in them getting Russell Westbrook, which was a huge mistake, obviously, the Lakers decided, since the Russell Westbrook thing didn't work, to just punt on multiple seasons of being able to contend. And there are a lot of, there's people, 7 months ago, when it looked like LeBron was finally on a significant downslope, and we saw the long ESPN article where Jeannie Buss was reportedly talking about basically how annoyed she was that the LeBron era was continuing. Well, be careful what you wish for, because the 41-year-old in year 23 was the only guy of your stars available come the playoffs. And while we talk about injury risks, LeBron's been eligible to play in, I think, 212 playoff games, and he's played in 212 of them. And so I am very, very curious, because I agree with you, Colin, they have been ready for the LeBron era to move on.
9: Yes.
6: And because of that, they did not try to fully contend their first postseason with Luka Doncic. They did not try to fully contend their second postseason with Luka Doncic with this incomplete roster, and then whispering to all their friends in the media, well, the LeBron thing, the albatross of a guy who's a year removed from being sixth in the MVP voting, making a little more than Zach LaVine. How are we supposed to compete with that? Okay. And now you've got all this beloved cap space, and the best free agent available is your guy, Norman Powell. I don't know if that fixes anything. You're going to hear a lot about how Matisse Thybulle, who couldn't get on the court for the Blazers last year, is going to come and fix things for the Lakers. Jalen Duren is not going to L.A. Walker Kessler might. And it was somehow we live in a world where $50 million for LeBron James cripples your team, but $160 million for Walker Kessler is the path to excellence. We'll see. Here is what I would imagine happens. Rob Pelinka and the Lakers once again field a mismatched, not totally complete roster that Luka and Austin lift to a level, and then they start explaining to everyone, no, don't worry. It's part of the plan. Because you know what other great player's name ends in an itch and they have a relationship? Old Nikola Jokic. Jokic in a year. Just wait. Yes, are we punting on, you know, half of Luka's 20s? A third of his prime? Maybe, but just wait till 2027. I think there is a more than 50% chance that the best teammate Luka Doncic has in his entire career with the Lakers is 40-year-old LeBron James last year. And they didn't maximize the roster then. Now it's some pipe dream that because we have cap space, we're going to maximize it. Nobody, the last all-NBA player, Colin, to hit free agency was in 2019. Cap space is not how you build a team anymore, but good luck. God bless, Lakers. It was a good run with LeBron. He saved your franchise and you won a championship, but I am not optimistic that they are going, like you said, oh no, they won't be better next year. Oh, yeah, just punt another year of Luka Doncic's prime. That's a great plan. We'll see. I don't believe in their plan.
9: Now, I don't think LeBron is a huge market. My take was going to be that Miami was going to call him and say, we'll take Bronny. We need him. He'll play. He may start games at point. We'll take Bronny and you. We need a play facilitator. I think he fits in Miami. I know there's been bridges burned, but he does. I do think Golden State would be fascinating. The movie poster alone is great. I don't think LeBron wants to play in Cleveland or Detroit. I don't buy that. Do you think there's a landing spot that if I said he signed somewhere in 48 hours, what would you guess?
6: Here's my, well, what would I guess or what do I want? Can I tell you what I want and then what Golden State, if Anthony Davis is also there, is the most fun. That team, if you turn injuries off, can win the title. Now, it's very odd because Draymond, like, the injury risk is indirectly correlated to the age of the stars. Of those four guys, like, if that were the starting lineup, take Pods out of it. The most reliable from an injury standpoint is probably Bron. Second most, Draymond. Steph, third. And AD, who's the youngest of those guys by a decent margin, is the biggest concern. But that team, if you are the San Antonio Spurs, that team's a pain in the ass. It's like, man, you're like, Draymond's going to beat Wimby up and AD is going to be there
9: the
6: for
9: Knicks
6: help
9: were
6: side
9: old.
6: Defense.
9: The Knicks Correct. Were old veteran bigs. I mean, New York pushed them around. This team could push you around a little bit.
6: Right. Now, listen, AD is very, very fragile and has had some bad injury luck. So that's the most fun option. The second most fun option is Miami. Because LeBron fixes a lot of their offensive issues.
9: Yeah.
6: But that team still is light on shooting. LeBron wouldn't have to worry about the defensive end if you have Giannis and Bam. And then to me, the third most fun option is a third stint in Cleveland if they also find a way to move James Harden. And then, those are the only three places, Colin, I think are realistic. If we remove realistic and just say best fits, our mutual friend Bill Simmons said this yesterday, and he's 100% right. The team that could use him the most and would be right now the defending champs had they had him is the Spurs.
9: Yeah.
6: Like, hey, I will be veteran, Jason Kidd on the Mavs, times 100. Running your offense. And I also think the Nuggets, obviously could use him massively, but I think the Warriors are most likely. If they don't get Anthony Davis, Colin, I don't think they have enough defense, but LeBron would really just be playing the role he played on the Olympics, which is the best player and table setter for everyone and closer, which it's really unbelievable. We should stop for a moment and recognize that this guy turns 42 this season, is headed into year 24, and we are realistically saying, which team does he make a championship contender? It's absolutely remarkable.
9: So I will say this, that as somebody that owns a tiny company, I think about this all the time, is that
6: medium-sized company. Well, it's not tiny. I mean, you've got some good employees at your company.
9: Yeah, great employees. They're carrying me, that's for sure.
6: Yeah.
9: I'm looking at one of them. But I did think the Lakers were pretty smart here. Is that they don't want to bury Rich Paul. And LeBron gave them 8 years, okay? They're letting LeBron win the day. And
6: Can we talk about the 8 years? I think this is going to be people are going to recreate history on it.
9: Do you think
6: here's what I think. I think you put from a team success standpoint, not individual accolades, not make it about LeBron, from a team success standpoint, LeBron's tenure with the Lakers was identically as successful as Joker's entire career with the Nuggets, Giannis's entire career with the Bucks, Shea's entire career up to this point with the Thunder. All of those teams won one title, made one other conference finals, and that's the team success level. So if LeBron's tenure with the Lakers was a failure, then by that metric, Joker's tenure with the Nuggets, Giannis's tenure with the Bucks, or Shea's tenure with the Thunder is a failure. It's from a team success standpoint, it's laughable, particularly when you recognize before LeBron walked into the team, the Lakers had missed the playoffs 10 times since they were in Minneapolis, And five of those 10 were the 5 years immediately preceding LeBron arriving. And LeBron did what he did when he went to Miami, took a team that was out of the playoffs. They won a title in year two. Cleveland, a team that was out of the playoffs. They won a title in year two, did the same thing with the Lakers. And as far as from an individual success standpoint, Colin, seven all-NBA teams and a finals MVP, just for context, Moses Malone's entire career was eight all-NBA teams and a finals MVP. Dwayne Wade was eight all-NBA teams and a finals MVP. That's just LeBron's Laker tenure. It's unquestionably a success, and only because people are out of their minds would they try to paint it any way different.
9: Okay, so World Cup. Let's pivot to this. So Brazil had to go 95th minute to beat Japan. Netherlands, passive, lost. Germany, not passive, but couldn't finish it, lost.
6: Yep.
9: Take out one player, Messi, and one team, France. Nick, I don't think I'm being an ugly American. We can beat anybody else. Messi would own us. I don't think we stack up. And France feels like the Seahawks. They're just too many athletes in their prime. I don't think we can compete. I think because of the political, economic, and soccer dysfunction in Europe, we have closed the gap. I think the gap outside, I think the gap with France and everybody else in the world is gigantic. Sure. I watched yesterday, and I'm like, Paraguay? Paraguay? I watched us dismantle them in 11 minutes. I mean, we can play with anybody not named Messi or France. Is that nuts?
6: Can we play? No, it's certainly not nuts that we can play with anybody. But the flip side of those games yesterday is you also better have your stuff together or you can get beat by Bosnia. The flip side is big underdogs can just, even if you out, Germany outplayed Paraguay and lost because they didn't outplay them decisively enough, right? So it is a warning to not take Bosnia lightly. With that said, I know the transitive property in sports is not exact, but Paraguay did just beat Germany. And to your point, we beat on and only played half the game with our best player, Pulisic.
9: That's right.
6: I do think that if the way the tournament is lining up, it should be the United States versus Spain in the quarterfinals, assuming we handle our business in the two games beforehand. We will be an underdog there. I think Spain's the fourth best team. I think the three best teams are France, Argentina, and Brazil.
9: But
6: I think Spain's the fourth.
9: And we'd be the
6: correct
9: underdog.
6: That's what I was going to say. You absolutely can win that game. Now, and this is the point Tim Howard made a few weeks ago, you can win that game. To do the three-game parlay of play great and beat Spain, play perfect and beat France, and then play even better to beat Argentina or Brazil, that's a tough one to sell.
9: Right.
6: But you're up to this point in the tournament, if you were to just say, hey, judge these teams based on how they have actually played, and I don't think the Turkey A game's a disaster because it's your backups and you held your own. Yeah. I would argue only those three teams I mentioned in Argentina, Brazil, and France have objectively played better than the United States.
9: Now, you
6: not
9: have
6: even
9: Brazil.
6: Spain.
9: You
6: Go
9: have
6: ahead.
9: Brazil.
6: I do
9: winning.
6: Have Brazil.
9: You have Brazil.
6: Yes.
9: I will say this. My entire life, I looked at Brazil. It was a dream team. I'm like, we don't have that
6: Correct.
9: Skill. I watched Brazil yesterday. I mean, one of the things I'm finding out in this World Cup, do not play with your food. Be aggressive.
6: That's
9: attack.
6: Right.
9: You Netherlands, the heat, whatever it was, they didn't get good shots on goal. Now, Germany
6: they were scared
9: did.
6: Of Morocco. Netherlands was embarrassed. Like, Netherlands, that was ridiculous. They basically said, we want to play for penalty kicks when they're supposed to be the better team. The other takeaway from that game, then I'll get to Brazil, is, and this, you know, the African nations are the 9 of 10 qualified. Yep. Morocco, or 9 of 10 that qualified, made the knockouts. Morocco, which is coming off fresh off the semifinals, just beat one of the favorites. You know, like I think that the African nations are being maybe undersold, but in the Vegas odds and in the pundits' eyes, and they're having a great tournament. to your point about Brazil, here is why I think Brazil is undervalued. People see Brazil and they want to see what you and I grew up watching. Right. Six of the best goal scorers in the world.
11: Right.
6: And this beautiful, you know, artistic football where they can beat you 4-0, which is what France has. Yeah. Brazil, their makeup of this year's team is the best manager maybe in the history of the sport in Carlo Ancelotti, and then one of the best goalies, two of the best defenders, and one truly, truly special all-time offensive player, if you will, in Vinny Jr. So their games are they are more likely to win 1-0 than 4-3, which makes them less, you know, enchanting than France, which can score 4.5. But I think they are super, super dangerous. And let me add one other thing. This World Cup, where all of a sudden you have 5 subs instead of 3, and you essentially have a timeout at each half, managing will matter more than ever. Like the coach's ability to impact the game via substitutions or mid-half adjustments is more than ever, which is where I think Carlo Ancelotti and Brazil have an edge. I also, full disclosure, have, you know, very, very smart, sharp, long-term futures on Brazil. So I'm invested in them winning this thing, but I think they can.
9: All right, good stuff. LeBron James exploring options. Golden State, absolutely, probably the leader in the clubhouse. Chris Haynes says Cleveland interested. Of course they are. They should be. Miami, I think it's a great fit. I said it's a little like Brady in Tampa. You get a title, you get relevance, you elevate ownership at the time, the Buss family, Glazer family, you're not quite sure about. All you can say is Brady to Tampa worked. LeBron to the Lakers worked.
6: Overcome
9: a lot with both. They worked. And that's where I'll stand today. It's great to see you, my friend.
6: You too. It was great to see you in person down in Miami this weekend. We got to do that more than once every 2 years, actually see each other face to face. Also, I'm going to tell you this and then I'll go. If the audience doesn't know, you know, Colin, I'm not going to say your age, but Colin is, it starts with a 6 and is in stunningly great shape. The TV doesn't do you justice. And my wife just couldn't stop bullying me about it afterwards.
9: What'd she say?
6: She was like, I bet you're not going to leave. The way you eat, the way you don't work out to me. She's like, you're not going to look like that at 60. You better get it together. Just wouldn't stop bullying me. So thanks for that. Talk to you later, Colin.
9: That's the downside to marrying a beautiful woman. You have to, standards you have to meet.
6: Exactly. I'm out here staying up late watching these World Cup games. You're getting up early and hitting the treadmill. It's unbelievable. I'll see you later, pal.
9: All right, Nick Wright. First things first has been before us, Nick likes to, he likes to sleep in a little bit. That's not ideal for him, but the shows have been a riot. They've been really, really funny, and it's introducing them to a new audience. It's been wonderful. So LeBron is, LeBron's going elsewhere. When I do this show, there are certain things I want to see happen. I love LeBron's career, but Brady in Tampa was like fun. I know the GM, Jason Light, I'm like, oh, this is fun. They got good receivers. Chris Godwin, Mike Evans, bring Leonard Fournette, Gronk, AB. Like, I was excited about Tampa. I was kind of, believe it or not, I thought there was some Belichick grumpiness, Patriot fatigue. I feel the same way. Like, LeBron Lakers, I'm done with it. LeBron Warriors, okay, that's a movie opening I'm going to attend. Roll out the red carpet. I'll go to that one. That's interesting. Lakers pivoting to the next generation of greatness. Whether the front office can do it or not, we'll see. Nick has doubts. I don't know. I don't have an answer. But I trust the new ownership because I've watched the baseball operation. And here's the thing. Here's the thing. The Dodgers take big swings. The Rams take big swings. Chargers finally hire Jim Harbaugh. Take a big swing. USC, we're going to go steal Oklahoma's coach. Big swings. Signing LeBron again was easy. That was the easy thing to do. Appease everybody. The hard thing to do was, we're going to let LeBron walk. That was a hard thing to do. And let LeBron and Rich Paul win it for a couple days. Win the internet. I think a little uncomfortable in Lakerland today. Not easy to do. LeBron's a mythical, iconic figure. Not easy. A lot of, I'm not going to go on the interweb today, but I'm sure it's, the end is near in Lakerland. So Lakers front office, not my favorite. I think it's the right move. Eventually. In Chicago, it's the Herd.
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26: 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Yes!
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28: 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Some people worried about the World Cup expansion, but it allowed Paraguay to advance out of the group stage. So World Cup expansion has worked, folks. And, I mean, we had double the African nations advance, and some, like Senegal, Morocco, are totally legit. I think we just need to move past. For a lot of, it's a lot of guys out there where anytime you ask for growth or change, it just doesn't sit well. And I am here to ensure you that on your deathbed, you will not say, my life would have been so much richer had college football not expanded to 24 teams. Take a deep breath. All parties are better. Maybe not Diddy parties, but all parties are better the more people you invite. The more people, it's a global event, rich nations, poor nations. It's just invite more people to the party. College football, 16, 24. We're all going to be okay if Tulane gets in and maybe a couple teams that can't really compete. You know, when I watch the World Cup, you get these big brands and big favorites like, play tight. And some of these African nations, I mean, Cape Verde has a draw with Spain. What? It happens. Like March Madness, the heavy favorite comes in a little tight and the smaller nation comes in nothing to lose. Here's Alexi Lawless on Paraguay toppling Germany.
29: It is a skill. And by the way, historically, Germany has mastered taking penalties. This is the first time we've ever seen them lose. So there is a favorite relative to what has happened in the past when it comes to this. So this is something very special. This particular Germany team, they're going to need a das Boot. They're going to have to find a way to get back to just a level where they can compete in a World Cup, let alone win a World Cup. So this is a complete disaster.
28: And I said this yesterday. I was just reading an article in The Atlantic, and they were talking about the dysfunction economically and politically, layers of bureaucracy, where you think California has a little bit of a housing crisis. You know, go to the UK. And the point was, I think there's so much political chaos and economic chaos and regression that chaos has opened the door to Canada and African nations and the United States. I take out France. France is going to hammer everybody in this tournament, I would imagine. But here was the game-winning penalty kick from Paraguay.
30: It's down to Jose Canale. A few have been in this position for Paraguay. But he scores! booted Germany out of the World Cup. The nation of Paraguay celebrates a momentous victory. Oh, what a game.
28: I tell you, Brazil had their hands full with Japan. That was out of this world. I think yesterday was about as good a day. I rewatched on YouTube this morning some of the highlights. It was still tense. I mean, it just a great, like I said, it's a great movie, like Titanic. You ever watch Titanic second or third time? I mean, you know the boat sinks. Like, you know the outcome, and you're like, this is really tense. There's a lot of drama with this thing. That's how I felt watching these highlights of these. It's just wonderful. This yesterday was so much fun. And the penalty kicks, I will argue, some of these arguments that are against penalty kicks. Well, I mean, you wouldn't decide an NFL game between kickers. Kickers, you could argue we should abolish in football. Kickers are your worst athletes usually. These are your best athletes after extended extra time. Everybody's fatigued. Everybody's out of subs. All right, let's get our great goal scorers. Use your skill. To me, it's one of my favorite things in sports. I'm not bothered by it. I'm enamored with it. I love it. Herdline News around the corner.
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26: 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Yes!
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28: You know, it's interesting. You can roll your eyes at LeBron leaving the Lakers, joining AD, and LeBron and AD go to the Warriors. But think about the West. So put San Antonio and Oklahoma City in their own category. Let's talk about third place in the West. Nuggets. Kind of beat up, getting older. I think they're moving off Jamal Murray. Who's your second scoring option? Houston, will Amen Thompson ever develop as an offensive player? KD's a year older. I'm not sure his teammates like him. Fred VanVleet off an injury. He was old to begin with. Clippers, Kawhi's going to Toronto. Portland, a Ja Morant Dame backcourt. Scary. Minnesota, LaMelo Ball and Ant could hate each other by February. I mean, I look around. What Lakers, they're going to take a step back. I mean, you can laugh all you want. But if I got Yaxel, Pods, Draymond, Porzingis, AD, LeBron, Steph, they're going to vie for third for a year. Not 2 years, but for a year, oh, they'll vie for third place. Now, they need to be good for 10 months, not 10 years. Can this group of guys be good for 10 months? And by the way, let's say they all play 58 games. All right. Can they, you know, I mean, it's going to be, you know, LeBron will play one night with Steph. Steph will play with Draymond. Like, I'm not saying they're beating OKC in San Antonio. That's the top of the mountain. But that roster, add Porzingis, Yaxel, Moody off the bench. I don't know. I think it's pretty interesting. I think they'll vie for third for a year. 10-year plan, I'll take the Lakers. 10-month plan, I'd take the Warriors. J-Mac with the news.
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8: All right, I know you touched on this earlier, this Bill Simmons report that LeBron could possibly go to San Antonio.
28: It'd be fun.
8: I mean, I don't know. Simmons is pushing this idea. Now, it was, to be fair to him, since he's your guy, it came out before LeBron and the Lakers parted ways. But his theory is, hey, the Spurs need a veteran. LeBron, it wouldn't be ring chasing because, you know, the Spurs needed him. Yeah, that's what they said about Kevin Durant with the Warriors.
28: This is my take. If I own the Spurs or run the Spurs, I'm not letting LeBron get credit for Wemby's first title. They're going to be their favorites anyway. I'm not letting LeBron and Rich Paul get credit for Wemby's first title. I'm just telling you, as an owner, I got to be loyal to Wemby. As a GM, I'm not doing that to Wemby. So that's why San Antonio doesn't work. You're not going to let, when these guys win, either next year or the year after, you want the history of this franchise. I mean, do you think Wemby wants that? He may say publicly, interesting. This is Wemby's franchise. If you bring LeBron in, it's calculated. Everything is planned. I mean, you've seen all the story breaks today with LeBron. I mean, no, you know how the game is.
8: Yeah, listen, everybody's putting out their take. You know, you liked him and Bronny to Miami. I liked him staying with the Lakers. Simmons is now saying Spurs. This is just opinion. I personally agree with you. There's zero chance of this. I'm still stunned that LeBron's walking away from the Lakers. Thinking he has a better option.
28: First of all. He's not walking away.
8: Well, he's unhappy that the Lakers didn't show him the money that he wanted.
28: No, he's not walking away. He's been shown the door.
8: Well, nicely.
28: Right. Let's not get this
8: all... He could have
28: come
8: back at $15 million a year. Could he not? You don't think the Lakers would have done that?
28: They need to spend every penny on wing defenders and somebody to protect the rim.
8: But those guys don't exist. You can't just say, hey, let's give that guy $15 million.
28: The Lakers let him walk away as they were holding the door open. That's what happened.
8: All right, let's move back to the World Cup and the curious Germany-Paraguay questionable issue there in extra time. Sorry. So Germany appeared to score a banger of a header goal here.
28: Yeah.
8: But upon VAR review, they said that a Germany player connected with the goalie.
28: Yeah.
8: And you see there's clearly a contact there, but the Germany keeper flops.
28: Yeah, I don't like
8: this. Let's be real.
28: I didn't like this
8: call. The arm is not extended. This was terrible. Your thoughts?
28: I didn't like it. It's a very big, strong goalie, and he flopped. I mean, guys that big and strong don't fall over like that. He obviously was trying to draw something.
8: It worked.
28: I did not like that call. VAR just goes to show that replay systems aren't perfect. I would not have called that.
8: Yeah, and it's a disservice to Germany. You know, again, the Paraguay keeper, this is what's happening now. It's like, I think they call it like a meat grinder where you just shove everybody around the goalie, you block
28: it. And it gets physical. Now, you're not supposed to mess with a goalie, but I will say it gets physical on corner kicks. Like, and I mean, like, stuff that would be whistled in the NBA or the NFL as pass interference. It gets handsy and grabby, but you're not supposed to mess with a goalkeeper.
8: But, like, if you watch in the NBA column, when you extend the arm driving, it's very clear that it's a charge. If you don't extend the arm, you're fine. I don't see the German player extending the arm.
28: Well,
8: I see, like, contact. And
28: the Paraguay goalie, 6'6". This is not the contact that would knock him down.
8: Totally.
28: In my opinion.
8: And then Germany, of course, loses in PKs. They're out. I don't know if you saw their manager was like, no, I'm not stepping down. I'll be back. He's got a great team. They didn't play a great game in Collins. Remember they won their opener 7-1? They just dismember Curaçao. And everybody's like, oh, Germany, you know. They didn't look great in the games after that. They just did not overwhelm opponents. They need to come back to beat Ivory Coast. I believe they lost to Ecuador in a shocker. And now you drop this one in PKs. Really tough result for Germany. All right, final story. Let's go to the NFL and the San Francisco 49ers. Very exciting time. Mike Evans has returned to practice. He is, remember, he was injured last year in Tampa. He returns to the practice field. He's been unguardable, according to Kyle Juszczyk. Here's the 49ers fullback on his new wide receiver teammate.
2: Mike has been so impressive, and that's saying so much because we were expecting so much. You know, this is a guy, you know, we all say he's a bona fide Hall of Famer. What was it, 9 or 10, 11 straight 1,000-yard seasons? So, like, your expectations are already high, and I feel like he's already exceeded that. He has been unguardable at practice.

0: He's what, 27, 28 years old. The Warriors have theirs. He's 37, 38 years old. So the Warriors are going to double down on the old guys, and the Lakers want to get younger. We all knew, every single one of you watching that's a Laker fan, watching or listening, you all knew they had to get younger, faster, rim protector, wing defenders. Lakers had the slowest pace in the league last year, and LeBron was the slowest player. So like they just have to get more athletic. And a lot of times in sports, and there's clarity. Oklahoma City and San Antonio create clarity. I mean, if you watched Oklahoma City during the draft, what do? They want to get bigger. Oklahoma City, just think about this, Laker fans. Wemby, what did the Spurs draft? J-Mac said, more size. Oklahoma City had two bigs. What did they draft? More size. You think the Lakers can go into a season with DeAndre Ayton as the answer? You got to get bigger. The league's getting bigger. Giannis, Heat, bigger. Cavs have two bigs. Celtics seeking bigs. Knicks have three guys with size. You got DeAndre Ayton, a moody offensive-leaning guy. Like, you got to go get big. So, and I found through the years, NBA fans are different than baseball fans. Baseball fans are a little older, in my opinion, wiser. Football fans are all about winning and winning players. Basketball fans get caught up in shoes and hype and apparel. I mean, I had somebody come to me the other day in Chicago. They got to sign Ja Morant with the Bulls. He'll fill the place. And I said, they've led the NBA in attendance like 8 of the last 9 years. Ticket sales aren't the problem. Functional winning players are. I mean, in Portland, they're all arguing, oh, Ja Morant. Scoot, Ja Morant, Dame, Drew Holiday. That sounds like a championship backcourt. What are you doing? But NBA style matters, aesthetic matters. So the Lakers did not need a 41-year-old guy that's not really going to defend, can't protect the rim, decent rebounder when he feels like it, going to give you about 65 games, really great historic asset. They didn't need LeBron's game. And they don't need his name. They sell out anyway. So the Lakers are going to come back down to earth a little bit. They're going to go 53 wins to about 43. But it's just take a step back, two step forward, you're going to be fine. But I think it's an exciting time. I like the architecture of building teams. I love the draft. I love the NBA draft. I really love the NFL draft. You know, most of my sources in this business are general managers. I like this team building stuff. So let's go get a center. Let's go get a wing defender. You just drafted the kid out of Baylor. He's a long athletic guy on the wing. That's a start. I mean, who knows? Maybe the Warriors have to move off one of their young guys. If they bring AD and LeBron in, you can get into that. And maybe you could get Yaxel or something. I don't know. A lot of options here. It's a tough day for J-Mac. What's he going to do with that LeBron Laker beach jersey? Got about six of them, all worthless now.
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17: There's multiple reports saying that LeBron and his representatives have informed the team that he will not return for a ninth season in L.A. Won an NBA title in 2020. In fact, the Lakers released a statement thanking LeBron for his 8 seasons, saying he will always be a cherished member of the Lakers family. What's next for LeBron? The Warriors have interest, according to reports over the last few days. And NBA insider Chris Haynes says the Cavaliers have an interest in bringing LeBron back for a third stint with the team. But again, LeBron James informing the Lakers he will not return for a ninth season in L.A. The Portland Trailblazers and center Robert Williams agreed to terms on a 3-year deal worth $44 million. At Wimbledon, 4-seeded American Ben Shelton lost in 5 sets in first-round play. And at the World Cup, Norway leads the Ivory Coast 1-0 at the half. France faces Sweden at 5 o'clock Eastern. Mexico against Ecuador at 9 o'clock Eastern time. I'm Dan Beyer.
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18: Draymond Green of the Warriors has declined his roughly $28 million option to become a free agent. Again, doesn't mean he's leaving. What he is doing is signaling to you and I, LeBron and AD may be Warriors. I like this move.
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18: Okay, here we go. Welcome in hour three to Tuesday. Channing Frye, NBA champ, knows LeBron well. Just went golfing with LeBron. He'll be joining us in 15 minutes. So there is a term, if you've not heard, LeBron and the Lakers have split. Lots of stories now about LeBron having a big market. Many teams very interested. Whatevs. So there is a term out there. It's called quiet firing. It's when a company wants to move off an employee, but they don't want it to get ugly. They don't want to burn bridges. So they create an environment, said company creates an environment where, you know, the employee, the manager, doesn't feel as valued. So the Lakers over the last several months, listen, we'll get to your contract, LeBron, but first things first, Austin Reeves deal. Well, we'll get to your deal. Okay, we just got the Austin Reeves deal done. We got to go get a big, and it's a free agent for the next 48 hours. So we'll get to you, but we got to get the Austin Reeves done. Now we got to get the big. And then these employees like, oh, I'm getting the real here. I'm getting what this is. And then you allow the employee to leave and publicly win the press conference, win the day, win the moment. You don't want that person out there bad-mouthing you. You don't want Rich Paul bad-mouthing you. You have deals to do. So it's a quiet firing. That's what the Lakers did. It's the right thing, the smart thing to do. They have so many needs beyond a 41-year-old who's still very, very good. Great player. But it's like, hey, we're going to get to Austin first. Well, LeBron knows he's better than Austin and healthier. And then we got to get a big. Duren? Walker Kessler? Got to have a rim protector. And then over time, you know who you're not hearing say anything? J.J. Redick. Because he's in a weird spot. LeBron's his guy. Intellectually, basketball, they respect each other. He's not talking. He. And if he is, it'll be a PR thing. Oh, boy, this is tough. May have to shut it down for a few days to get over this. So there's a lot of people, LeBron's not a bad guy. No, I have a lot of friends who are Laker fans. They don't like LeBron. That's the crazy thing. All my friends who are Laker fans love Magic. Respected Kareem. Love Worthy. Love Byron Scott. Love Cooper. I mean, cried on the Kobe death. I mean, still to this day, hurts. Never really LeBron fans. And I'm not saying that's a small number. I would say half of the people I know in Los Angeles that are massive Laker fans, most are season ticket holders. They were not big LeBron fans. They thought he was calculated, political. My friends are big sports fans, SC fan, Laker fan, Dodger fan. They've been in LA their entire lives. Love Shaq, Kobe. D-Fish, loved all of them. Not really big LeBron fans for a lot of reasons. So Nick Wright earlier on LeBron leaving the Lakers.
23: There is a more than 50% chance that the best teammate Luka Doncic has in his entire career with the Lakers is 40-year-old LeBron James last year. And they didn't maximize the roster then. Now it's some pipe dream that because we have cap space, we're going to maximize it. Nobody, the last all-NBA player, Colin, to hit free agency was in 2019. Cap space is not how you build a team anymore. But good luck. God bless, Lakers.
18: Now, Nick and I will disagree on this. Now, the Lakers were a mess before LeBron got there. He deserves all the love in the world. They did him a lot of solids. They drafted Bronny. They acquired Westbrook. They hired his podcast partner as head coach. I mean, when he got to town, they got rid of all these, you know, Kyle Kuzmas and Lonzo Balls and Brandon Ingram. They flushed them all out. They did LeBron a million solids. And LeBron forever had signed one-year deals in the NBA when he was in his prime. Well, now he's not. And the Lakers had a deal for him. Here's the door. We're showing it to you. We'll let you win the day. You know, you can leak all you want to reporters about the offers that are pouring in. Yeah. I mean, sure, Cleveland would like him. I mean, they, you know, it's Cleveland. I mean, like, you know, you, I mean, serious, I'm not trying to be rude, but I mean, what are the Cavs ever done without LeBron? They had a really talented team in the Jordan years and they couldn't do anything. So I think it's, and you, I know what you're thinking today. Oh, you're banging on Rich Paul. No, I'm not. Rich is a friend. He's great. He does a great job. But there is a game that you have to play. You don't have to play it in the NFL. In the NFL, owners, GM, shield, they don't care. It's not a players' league. Tom Brady was taking pay cuts. I mean, Belichick struggled to give him a game ball. That's the league. Get over it. But basketball's individual. It's a me, not a we. Take care of the players, players' league. And LeBron did whatever he wanted forever. Left the Heat, didn't call D-Wade reportedly. Whatever. I defended him forever. But it was time. It'll be rough for a year, just like when the Lakers made the right decision to stay with Kobe. Shaq wasn't as committed. You knew you had to, for a couple years, you had to deal with it, that Shaq was going to go and he was going to win big titles. Then you get Gasol and you're like, yeah, it was the right move. This is the right move. It's not going to feel like the right move next year. Because the Warriors, if they get AD, Porzingis, Steph, Draymond, LeBron, it's going to be fun. That is a Christmas Day team that I would flip off the NFL if it was a bad game. I'd be like, I got to see the old guys. Okay, I got to spend 4 or 5 minutes on this. I love America. I am over everybody in America complaining about penalty kicks. Yesterday was the best day of soccer, North American soil all time. And just playing continuous overtimes causes the athletes to get exhausted and the overall product to drop. You play regulation. And if you're tied, you go into 2 15-minute normal soccer of extra time. A third more. The athletes are playing in the summer heat. They're exhausted. It's only after that you go to penalty kicks, which is maximum drama, maximum energy, maximum tension, using your greatest goal scorers. Stop with the NFL comp. Well, it'd be like ending a game with field goal kickers. They're the worst athletes on the roster. These are the best. And the goalies are great. The players are exhausted by the time you get to penalty kicks. If you just kept playing the regular way, that's what hockey does. Like we should ever follow hockey's advice. Hockey, just you just keep playing. You just keep playing. So your overtime in hockey can be longer than the actual game. Insanely idiotic. This stuff is great. Teams are out of subs. They're absolutely exhausted. So you basically go to the greatest goal scorers you have against these world-class goalies, and you have it out. It's fantastic. If it was up to me, I'd do regulation 12 to 15 minutes, and then I'd go right to penalty kicks. I don't need all the extra soccer. Remember, college football and pro football, for years they've all been tweaking overtimes because you're trying to reach a conclusion. And all you married guys, let me simplify. Put the camera right on me. I'm going to simplify this for all of you. You ever sat there and your wife asked you two or three times over the course of a day to take the garbage out? And you get busy and you don't do it. And then about 4 or 5 o'clock before dinner, she takes the bag, cinches it up, and puts it right in front of the garage door or the door in front of the garbage cans. Why is your wife doing that? To heighten the drama and reach a conclusion, because the other way didn't work. The reason you go to PKs after regulation, after 15 minutes of extra time, after another 15 minutes of extra time is The athletes are fatigued. World Cups are in the summer. Now we're going to have them in Qatar. Athletes get hurt when they're fatigued. You in the NFL for years, they don't want long overtimes because it affects the next outcome. In these, the way soccer's been created, these European leagues, these South American leagues, the schedules are exhausting. You don't want them to just keep playing. They don't wear skates. Where the skates do a lot of the work, and so does the ice. You're running around on a huge field. You're creating conclusions. By the way, Messi's only World Cup win came on penalty kicks. Italy, 2006, penalty kicks. Brazil, 94, penalty kicks. By the way, the greatest moment in the history of American men's or women's soccer, in my opinion, was decided on penalty kicks. Roll this boring tape.
14: She was so cool and composed, and she comes up and approaches it with her left foot and sends it into the side netting, and no keeper in the world is going to save that kick.
20: For the second time, the United States has won the Women's World Cup, and Brandi Chastain gets the game winner in the PK.
18: Cool, that was boring. Could barely get through that. Needed a couple of Red Bulls to get through the tape. Americans, don't jump on board every 4 years to this thing and try to figure out rigidity, compromise, do it my way. I mean, good God, baseball puts a man on base. They want to reach a conclusion. I mean, in Hollywood, they don't want to make a movie over 2 hours and 5 minutes. Reach a conclusion. Penalty kicks. You're not doing it. They don't. Well, Colin, it's not soccer. They didn't add a helmet or bats. It's soccer. You kick with your foot. One guy can use his hands. Ball goes in the net more than the other team, you win. That's soccer, champ. Penalty kicks are amazing. It's heightened drama. I don't want my athletes out of gas playing another 30 minutes because you know what happens statistically when you do that? You get fewer great shots on goal. That's the problem with athletes in the summer heat. They just keep playing and they keep playing and they keep playing. When you go to these extra time sessions, you'll find statistically you get fewer great opportunities. The athletes are shot. This is a great opportunity. This is energy. This is anxiety. This is drama. This is sudden death. I thought yesterday was the greatest day of soccer in my life that I'd ever watched, and the United States didn't play. I went this morning and I watched YouTube capsules, YouTube highlights of games. I already knew the outcome. I already know who won the game, and that was nerve-wracking. Hey, you ever watch a movie that's so good you watch it again and you're like kind of freaking out still? You're like, man, that's what we watched yesterday. It's unbelievable. Netherlands, very disappointed. Europe, very disappointed with outcomes. I mean, who's ever watched Titanic more than once? Raise your hand if you had. You knew the boat sank. Why'd you watch it? Anxiety, drama, building, finality. That's what we watched yesterday. So good. Channing Frye is around the corner. The best defense is a good offense. How are you preparing to protect yourself and your family from outside threats? 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
24: 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Yes!
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18: 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For the record, I got nothing against John Morant, but of the 500 players in the NBA last 4 years that have shot at least 250 three-point shots, John Morant is ranked 500th. Yeah, so he and Dame and Scoot, I don't know. But whatever. You know, kind of a discount now, actually. Maybe he's undervalued. With that, Channing Frye, 13 NBA seasons, who, listen, if you're on that social media nonsense, I try to stay away from it. But occasionally, I will see stuff like you and LeBron in Saint-Tropez living big. And I got to be honest with you. Little jelly. I thought it was pretty interesting. All good times had by all here. Now, you guys reportedly didn't even ask LeBron about what was happening. So let me ask you this. He knew the temperature of the room. Was he in a good mood the whole time?
5: It's great mood. Great mood, okay. The whole time. I think, honestly, man, how are you not in a great mood when you're drinking good wine, you're with your buddies and playing golf? Like, I can't remember the last time I laughed. This scene right here. When we were in Scotland, it's just us in this castle. So we're around each other 18 hours a day, whether that's golfing, whether it's on helicopters or in cars. And I mean, it never got old. You see, I'm dying laughing. Swish had a great time. Right? But like, it was so good to see my boys. Like, we talk every day. And so for everyone's schedules to come together, to make it actually work, because if, you know, Richard wouldn't have been able to make it if the Knicks had gone to game 6 or 7, Bron, if the Lakers. And so, you know, Kevin, if Utah didn't do what they did. But no, I mean, just the fact that Shump came out for 36 hours, Deli came out for 36 hours. You know, it was, man, it was just one of those trips where it just felt like it was forever. And then now we're just still, you know, we're still recovering.
18: Now, the news comes out, he's no longer a Laker. I guarantee you were on 13 chat rooms. What's the overall take on that?
5: Well, we all cussed him out because now we're going to get a million questions about where he's going, and none of us really know. I'll say this from my perspective. I feel like that's a very amicable breakup, right? It's like you chose AR as your second guy. You're going with Luka and AR, which is a great move, I think, for Lakers. Good base to build off of. And Bron saying, well, hey, I want to go somewhere where I have a chance to continue my career and be, I don't want to say built around, that's not right, where I can just go. You know how KD goes to a team and he's a great addition? Yeah. I think Bron wanted to see what that feels like. He doesn't need to be built around. He's 40. You see the beard. You know, the dude is almost 62 years old. So, I think for me, if I was putting myself in this situation, I just want to go where I'm comfortable. I have to think about my career. I got to think about what's best for me, and where I'm going to get appreciated this last year or 2 years or wherever long he's playing. The dude is in ridiculous shape. Like, we woke up one day and the dude was running laps around a damn castle and I'm sitting there with a mimosa like, nah, that ain't me, brother. You know? So, he's still got a motor, right? So I think it's going to be interesting this summer to see where do I want him to go personally, me, Channing Frye. I think the only choice is Cleveland. I just think it's the place is going to be rocking. He's coming back home for the third time. The team went to the Eastern Conference Finals. There's some room for improvement in that roster. And I think what he brings will be, could be, what's right for that team.
18: But, you know, I mean, he's like, I don't even want to play a game in Milwaukee or Memphis. Cities matter. Does he? I mean, he's left it twice. And this is not a knock on LeBron at all. I've said this. You get a certain amount of money in your life. There's just hotels you're not going to stay at, courses you're not going to golf at, cities you're not going to live at. Do you think he wants to live in Cleveland again?
5: Have you seen his house in Akron, Ohio? It looks like a Ritz-Carlton. I think he's perfectly fine with Ohio. I just think, you know, I think you look at like where he's most comfortable, where he's had the most success. And again, you think about who is going to welcome him with the most open arms is Cleveland. I just think if he goes, let's say I'm going to shoot something out of the, let's say he goes to San Antonio. Let's say he says, hey, Wemby, I want to play with you for a year. It's not, that's kind of a what? It's a weird story. It's not the right, it's not to me, that's not the right ending to the story. The right ending is Cleveland to me, Channing Frye.
18: Wow. You know, there's, how about this? You're the Lakers.
5: Yeah.
18: And I made this discussion earlier, Channing. I thought the Lakers did him a solid. They let him announce it with his agent.
5: Perfect. Yeah.
18: They let him say, hey, I got other options. The Lakers said, hey, listen, we're not going to dump on Rich Paul. We're not going to dump on you. We like you guys. You got us a title. You guys say you walk away. And I think that's the classy thing to do.
5: Perfect.
18: The Lakers are interesting. Everybody's banging on Jalen Duren because he didn't have a good playoff series. But my argument is, yeah, that's because Allen and Mobley are great defensive bigs and they bullied him and the NBA officials don't call anything. That's why Wemby, by the way, got pushed all over the floor. That's why OKC drafted Mara. Let's have a third big we can throw at Wemby. So my take is Jalen Duren to the Lakers, I like
5: him. Who are
18: him.
5: You giving? If I'm Detroit, what are you? You must be, what are you drinking this morning to give up on a big? How old is Jalen Duren? 23, 22? Stop it. He ain't go, hey, I'm telling Jalen Duren's real estate agent right now, hey, buy a house. Buy a house in Auburn Hills. Get the biggest one. You're not going anywhere. You're 22. And the only thing we have to work on is for you to learn how to score a little bit. Stop it. Bigs are some of the most important. You're not finding another player like that, another centerpiece. And if you think about all the great big men that have ever played, who's had a great first series? Like, think about the pressure he's had to work with.
18: Yeah.
5: Like, other than Shaq. Shaq had a great rookie year. But, like, Jalen Duren's progress each and every year, what's going to happen in a year, 2 years? Lakers, stop it. They must be on the mimosas I was on at my Scotland Castle, because there's no way, unless you package, who knows, everybody and they mama for Jalen Duren. No way, no how. No way, no how am I getting rid of Jalen Duren.
18: All right. What do you think of LeBron to the Warriors?
5: Please don't do that. Please don't do that. Please don't do that. Please don't do that. I know. That's just gross. That's gross. It's just not. Again, it's gross. It's just not. It won't look right. Like Jordan in a Wizards jersey just didn't look right. Bron in a Lakers, you kind of got used to it. Bron in Miami, okay, that makes sense. Bron in a Warriors? No. In this lineup, what? It's the men's 40 and over league. What are we doing? This is not, no. For what? No. No. And at the end of the day, there's so many what ifs on this roster construction, this floor spacing, the shooting. Like, this is not good for Steph and it's not great for Bron. Now, if Prime Clay was on here, if there was some youth on here, if there was some other than Steph, some elite shooting, for sure, this is not the roster construction that is great for Steph or that is great for LeBron. Now, Lauri Markkanen instead of AD. Okay, now we're getting somewhere. But you need floor spacing for both of them. But AD and Bron and Draymond on the same court, I'm zoning you up. I'm zoning you up like old school Bill Boeheim in Syracuse. Boxing one on Steph Curry.
18: Hey, before we go, you know, I've never been to Saint-Tropez or Nice. You're going to both of them. I mean, that's a, by the way, when LeBron wants you to go, Does he text you? Hey, Channing, we're going here. How does it work when LeBron texts you?
5: First of all, Bron ain't the big man in the group. Okay, Bron ain't the big guy in the group. He may be the most expensive. Honestly, the ringleader is Kevin. Kevin is the most organized. He's the one who organized the trip. Kevin and Ramos. So shout out those guys. Kevin did 92% of the work. So big shout out to Caleb, my guy. We were set up with a great trip. The helicopters, the cars, the golfing, everything. So Ron was just along for the ride, just like the rest of us. But yeah, he may be the richest, but he's definitely not the organizer.
18: Okay, how about, what is J.R. Smith like to be with?
5: The best. He is my guy. He is the sweetest, nicest, calmest, funnest guy of all time. And here's a crazy story about J.R. in golf. We all try to be good. J.R. gets off an airplane for 9 hours, meets us directly at the golf course, has some shirt on, gets a regular shirt, hits about 5 shots on the driving tee, goes, okay, let's go. Gets it. He's like, Channing, what are we drinking? And I was like, oh, we're in England. Let's grab a couple of beers. Chugs a beer with me. We go to the first tee. He's talking to his caddy, goes to the tips and proceeds to shoot. I think he shot a 76 or a 78 for the round. And it's just chilling the whole time. Like, Swish is the best human being of all time. And I will always, if I was like, hey, Swish, let's go walk down to the beach. Hey, Swish, let's go explore the city. Hey, let's go do this. He's like, all right, come on, let's go. He's just the best. I mean, honestly, each one of the guys in the group, and Shump and Deli and Kyrie and those guys included, they're great guys. And we just love hanging out with them. How else can you hang out with somebody 16 hours a day, 8 days in a row, and still be even better friends?
18: Look at Richard Jefferson. I bet you he just likes poking you guys in the ribs. Now he's on TV. God.
5: Oh, the most sarcastic. You can't get a real answer out of the guy. So you're like, hey, Richard, are you hungry? Well, do I look hungry? What does that even mean, Richard? What does that mean? Okay. But yeah, man, it was a great trip. We had a good time. We had a good time.
18: Look at that. Channing, it is always a pleasure. You let us
5: Oh, yeah. Thank you for having me, man.
18: Oh, I love having you.
5: Oh, yeah. Look at Tristan. He doesn't play golf, so we made him the cart lady.
18: Good seeing you, buddy.
5: Good seeing you too, guys.
18: Channing Frye, just one of the all-time great guys. That's a pretty cool thing. Like, those guys having a good time. Kevin Love. You know, Kevin Love's Lake Oswego High School. Same high school as John Strong, the voice of American soccer. Kevin Love went to Lake Oswego High, dominant high school player. Then went to UCLA. I mean, that's pretty good. John Strong's on the show tomorrow. Butterflies. I mean, what is it like, J-Mac, to live in a country that's a soccer power? What is it like to live? Such an amazing
6: time. It is a good feeling. We're obviously better than Germany, right? I mean, we spanked Paraguay, and Germany gets bounced by them.
18: We look down at Germany. It's like, yeah.
6: We have more. This is a real thing. I was just reading one of these write-ups from these analytic guys. They were like, Germany did not have the creators on the wing.
18: They didn't.
6: To break down Paraguay. They just kept crossing and crossing and connected on like 10 of 56 crosses. We have Pulisic, who destroyed Paraguay with ease. Oh, it's good. Feels good to be part of a soccer power. Yeah.
18: It really does. Dare I say juggernaut going forward. J-Mac with the news.
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15: This is the Herdline News.
6: All right, let's go back to the big news of the day. LeBron James and the Lakers parting ways. I hope I can say that. LeBron's wanting to play elsewhere. Luka Doncic went on Instagram and said it was an honor to play with LeBron James. First comments from Luka about LeBron's departure. It's almost like Luka knew this was coming.
18: Yes.
6: I mean, you remember a year ago there was the infamous dinner, I believe at Craig's out here, one of the hot spots you go to when you're out here hanging out with the Kardashians and so forth. Yeah, yeah. But apparently there was a binder and there was this plan for Luka about what they were going to do once LeBron's big money comes off of the books.
18: Well, how do you know that?
6: Well, there was a story at ESPN. Ramona Shelburne and Brian Windhorst wrote it, that there was a big dinner. There was photos. It was Pelinka and Luka. And I guess the Lakers presented something to Luka saying, hey, this is what it's here are our options. And now they're going through the options. We shall see what the next move is, Colin. I mean, I was just kind of breaking this down. Real quick, just be honest with me. Best backcourt in the West. Is it Luka and Austin Reeves?
18: Offensively, it's in a very elite class. Offensively.
6: You
18: got to play some defense. Knicks play, you know, the story of the Knicks championship, is a part of it is Brunson and Kat, you know, were very, very willing and capable defenders. I mean, that's...
6: Okay, who are you taking? Anthony Edwards and LaMelo Ball or Luka and Austin Reeves?
18: Well, I don't know what LaMelo and Ant looks like, so I would say Ant's the most explosive athletically, but LaMelo Ball's silly, so I don't know what you're getting.
6: There you go. I'm just saying, I think the Lakers are going to be okay. I'm not saying this is addition by subtraction. Obviously, LeBron put up a lot of numbers. We got to still get guys. But Luka has spoken on playing with LeBron, and we'll see what happens with King James. Now, this next story, Colin, is kind of sort of staggering, okay? So we've talked about Lakers options at center for a while now. One of the names that had come up was Robert Williams, okay? Formerly of the Celtics. Now he was in Portland. Colin, Robert Williams just agreed to a 3-year, $44 million extension with the Blazers. Yeah. Now, before we go into this, I need to point out, Robert Williams is getting about $15 million a year. He started one game last year, played in 59 games, averaged 6 points and 7 rebounds.
18: Yeah.
6: Put that into context. A backup center is getting $15 million a year, and he's averaging 6 and 7. That's the problem with the league right now. The going rate for centers is off the charts.
18: Well,
6: that's insane.
18: That's the way the world works. That right now, Wemby has created a cultural change in the sport. You have to have multiple bigs to stop Wemby. Oklahoma City could have drafted a guard. They drafted Adai Mara, giving them 3 bigs. They could let Hartenstein go. Nope, they're going to re-sign him. So this is all, that tells you the greatness of Wemby. Teams are drafting and acquiring and giving guys like Robert Williams huge money.
6: Okay, so this is why I say it's insane. DeAndre Ayton opted in. He's making $8 million. This is a real thing. Would you rather have DeAndre Ayton at $8 million next year or Robert Williams at $15 million? DeAndre Ayton's not a bad deal given what's on the market, Colin. I mean, Walker Kessler's going to get like $35 million a year.
18: Yeah, Jalen Duren Kessler is much better than those guys.
6: 100%. Is he 4 times better, Colin?
18: Well, this is what the market bears. Yeah, Wemby has changed the discourse and decision-making. That just, you know, you should have seen it. 2-3 years ago, you had it. You should have had bigs locked in. For all these teams now that are overpaying for centers, you knew Wemby was great 2 years ago. Why didn't you sign guys early then?
6: Yeah. All right, let's go to the final story real quick, Colin. That's the U.S. I had to, the producer triple check this. The U.S., remember they were -250 earlier this week? Or maybe it was Monday early in the show. They are now -700 against Bosnia. -250 to -700. There's so much money on the U.S. right now. The books can't raise it high enough. Here's Tim Ream on the pressure Team USA is facing against Bosnia.
2: In a lot of moments, our training sessions are, you know, tougher, more condensed than a game. And I think I saw something the other day, I think it was yesterday, that, you know, obviously we covered more distance than any team in the tournament so far. So I think that says a lot about where we are physically, which also says a lot about where we are mentally. So I think we're absolutely where we want to be and ready to go for whatever happens.
18: I think we're in a good spot. Bosnia does not create a ton of high quality shots. They are like Australia, better, but physical, going to pack it in. They're going to, you know, Bosnia is a great test pre-Belgium.
6: Yeah, somebody called them a poor man's Canada. Remember, they played a draw with Canada. I do not advocate betting USA -700. That is goofy. That's a ridiculous number. Come on.
18: I agree. J-Mac with the news.
11: Well, that's the news.
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11: The Herd Line News.
18: Quite a day. I love when we get breaking news right out, first 5 minutes into a show. 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
18: 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Dan Wojcicki covers the Lakers for The Athletic. We started our show today, and the story broke, and Dan is now joining us live. And let's start with the obvious question. I'm sure there was probably several things, but... You probably weren't terribly surprised by this. Is that fair?
14: Not terribly surprised. I think what was pretty clear over the last month or so was that no one was really sure what LeBron wanted to do or was going to do. And because of that, I think I was wide-eyed and ready for anything, basically.
18: Okay.
14: I assumed, Colin, to a certain degree, that like all roads sort of led back to the Lakers because it was the path of least resistance.
18: Yeah, same
14: but
18: here. Yeah.
14: I'm not like shocked by any stretch.
18: My take, I'll just throw my take at you and you can react. My take was the Dodger owners, I don't know if the Buss family would have had the chutzpah, the courage to kind of move off him. They've always kind of felt like they're holding on to glory days. The new Laker owners have moved off star after star after star to upgrade to Ohtani and Betts and Freddie Freeman. And my take was, we want to get out of the LeBron business, but we don't want to alienate LeBron or Rich Paul. Let's do it with class. Let's let him win the day or the week. So today you're seeing all these leaks, all these stories. LeBron's decision. This was the Lakers saying, listen, we're not interested. We're going to let you control the narrative for a couple days on this. But I think they made their mind up. I think they just made their mind up weeks or months ago. I really do. Does that sound crazy?
14: Well, it doesn't sound crazy. I think I would say this, Colin. They made their decision in February of 2025 when they traded for Luka Doncic. That's when they made their decision, right? That was not a LeBron James decision. LeBron was not consulted in that decision. It was the first time as a professional, probably the first time since LeBron was a freshman in high school, that such an important basketball decision was made that he had no input on, right? Like, I mean, that's a powerful message to, you know, the NBA's all-time leading scorer that we are going to move on without you. We have a plan now to move on without you. I think, did the Lakers want him back this year? I think there was, an appetite for it. Was it like, did they have to have him back this year? They did not operate that way. This was not, there was no full press recruitment or anything like that. They were very public about what their plan was with LeBron. They wanted to give him space. They were going to let him make up his mind and tell them what he wanted to do. And they were going to acquiesce to it. Now, I think, you know, while all that being said, every signal that they gave teams around the league, that they gave their own players, was that they were going to be a team with massive cap space this summer. And to be a team with massive cap space this summer, you're going to have to renounce LeBron James's contract, which meant that you were going to have to significantly pay him.

0: The Lakers have that guy in Luka Doncic. He's one of those dudes. They have to optimize and build the best possible Luka Doncic team. That is the only chance they have to compete with these other teams. They don't need, you know, a Wemby stopper or any of that stuff. You'll cross that road when you need to get to it. You need to have the best possible Luka team. And that starts right now with over $50 million of cap space, two tradable first round picks. They've got to start building that.
1: They fully guaranteed Bronny's salary yesterday. What'd you make of that?
0: Procedural. You know, look, I think they like they like Bronny James. I think the best thing for Bronny James would be to kind of give this a go on his own at this point. He got better last year. He played real rotation minutes, with his father in the playoffs, which was a thing that was very cool for both of them. I think, look, the cap geekery of this is he's worth more cap space, Colin, on the roster than he is without it. If he's not, if they waived him tomorrow, or if they didn't guarantee his deal, his the prorated slot for a veteran player exception is more money than his $2.2 million salary. That's not to say the Lakers won't keep him or don't like him. They do like him. I'm not sure what they're going to do as far as keeping him decision-wise or anything like that. But he's been a developmental project for him. He played for them last year. I'll tell you this about the Lakers. They don't need fewer young and athletic players. you know what I mean? Who are inexpensive. So if you can keep a player at $2.2 million and you think he's still growing, he's probably worth keeping.
1: Dan Wojcicki, The Athletic. Read him, watch him. Next 72 hours is going to be interesting. Good seeing you, buddy.
0: Colin, I'm going to look so much worse on Thursday, and it's pretty rocky right now.
1: Okay. We'll see what happens. I know J-Mac is not in the Jalen Duren market. I know Walker Kessler. Well, LeBron just tweeted. This is what LeBron just tweeted.
2: I need glasses to read that.
1: It says, thank you. Truly an honor to wear the purple and gold while trying to continue the greatness and legacies that came before. Hope I made a few proud during my stint.
2: Fun. Nice. Hey, real quick. So Dan said something interesting, that restricted free agency is murky waters. I just want to put this out there right now. Lakers fans, do not panic and go to bridges and go to top of buildings if the Lakers don't land Duren or Kessler. Because it sounds like what Dan said. It's a long shot that they land either of those guys. Detroit's not letting go of their second best player from a 60-win team. Utah, unlikely to let go of Kessler. So, Laker fans, we're going to have to start looking at third string centers.
1: I don't know why they didn't. I mean, I'm glad the Bulls got Nick Claxton. That one, to me, felt like I liked Nick Claxton.
2: But again, the Bulls had to give up assets. The Lakers didn't want to give up assets. Right. They don't want. They want to save ammo so they can go big game hunting.
1: Dodger owners. They got their star. They got their coach. They got their complimentary piece. It's going to be a bumpy year. 53 wins to 40.
2: 50 stop it. If Luka's healthy, they're winning 50 games, okay?
1: Whoa. Slow down. Score 28, give up 26.
2: Oh, relax. Defense. Who needs defense?
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9: It's breaking news in the NBA as LeBron James has informed the Los Angeles Lakers that he will not return for a ninth season with the purple and gold. In fact, LeBron took to social media responding to a post from the Lakers thanking the team, saying that he tried to continue the greatness and legacies that came before him, and in quote, "I hope I made a few proud during my stint," end quote. So LeBron is done in LA. Could he be heading back to Cleveland? Well, The Athletic reports James Harden's waiting to re-sign with the Cavs to allow the team some flexibility if they can sign James. NBA insider Chris Haynes says the Cavs are interested. Trailblazers and center Robert Williams agreed to terms on a three-year deal worth $44 million. It just went final in Dallas as Norway topped the Ivory Coast 2-1 to advance to the round of 16 at the World Cup. Norway will face Brazil on Sunday. American Ben Shelton upset at Wimbledon. Serena Williams just underway. I'm Dan Beyer.
14: You want winners? He went 0 for 14 picking bowl games.
15: God bless football.
14: You want hot takes? He said Patrick Mahomes would be a disaster.
15: Really?
14: You want baseball news? He doesn't even know who Kyle Tucker is.
15: Oh, okay.
14: In his personal record book, Kevin Durant hasn't won a ring yet.
15: I'm just telling you that's what he's doing.
14: You're listening to the man who made falling upwards an art form.
15: It's crazy.
14: This is Stu Gotts and Company, live. Job,
15: items for the mob. Me and Izzy have been laughing this afternoon. That's 16 years. We are 16 years removed from LeBron saying, "I'm going to take my talents to South Beach." 16 years. It's a tribute to the man and his longevity and how great he's been for so long that we still care 16 years later about where LeBron James is going to end up in free agency.
16: Not just hair, Stu.
15: Yes.
16: When I heard that Brian Windhorst said LeBron might make a decision today.
15: Yes.
16: I said, well, that's all I'm doing today. I'm just waiting for LeBron to make his decision. If Brian was wrong, oh, well, I'll hear it tomorrow. But I am on pins and needles. And it's not even just because it's potentially the Miami Heat or whatever.
15: Right.
16: Even if it's the Warriors, while it's not the team that I would pick if I were him, even if it's the Warriors, crazy interesting.
15: Yes.
16: Even if it's Cleveland, crazy interesting. Even though I think it should be the Miami Heat, this is the best place for both him and Bronny. It is crazy that it's been 16 years, and that wasn't even the beginning of his career. That was 7 years into it.
15: Right. I'm not certain we should be caring because I'm not certain what kind of difference LeBron James would make on an NBA team at this point in his life and his career, but we still care. And I think what we care about is how is he going to choose to land the plane?
16: Mm-hmm.
15: Because it's going to be his final year. And is he going to chase a ring? Is he going to play with friends? Is he going to go to Golden State? It's interesting. What do you got, Taylor?
17: Was the decision for you guys a where were you moment? Because I can remember exactly where I was for the decision. I was on the beach in the Hamptons.
16: I thought you were going to say in a crib.
17: And I left where I was so I could get to a TV.
15: Yep.
17: And I remember thinking, there's a lot of smoke that he's going to Miami, but I think this is just a smoke screen.
15: Yeah.
17: He's coming to the Knicks.
15: Uh-huh.
17: What a surprise.
15: Yep. He wanted you to think that, Taylor. He did, yes.
16: The Hamptons, huh?
17: Yeah, weekend.
16: Really? Is that like a regular thing for you because you're from New York? Or
17: when you're from New York, it gets so hot that you need to go to the beach as often as possible and go to like that area.
15: Yeah.
17: And I don't remember what day of the week it was, but it was either a week getaway or a weekend getaway or maybe even just going for the day. Sometimes you just go for the day.
15: I've realized as I've gotten older here, I like the beach less and less.
16: Oh, my goodness.
15: I like the sun less and less. I mean, I got to be honest. It's glaring. It gets in your eyes. The beach, it's tricky to walk through the sand. I don't like it at all.
16: This is why I bought a boat. You just eliminate the sand from the equation altogether. Yeah. You just go straight to the water.
15: Mikey, why are you shaking your head up there? What's going on?
18: Because, I mean, first off, to Taylor's point, I actually was in the ESPN tape room. I had to cut the decision, which was honestly one of the worst days of my life. But to the beach thing, we got invited July 4th to somebody's beach house, and I am just so dreading going.
15: Yeah.
18: I do not want to go. It's such a, like, I don't want to sit there all day on the beach, just be hot.
15: Yeah.
18: No, I don't want to go.
15: It's a drag, you know, get the sand off your feet afterwards. Pain. Yeah.
16: There's a lot of people living in landlocked areas right now, cursing all of you, saying, I would love a chance to sit on a beach.
15: Yeah.
17: Stu, you hit it 1,000%. If you were doing a pie chart for problems with the beach,
15: yes,
17: sand is like 95%.
15: I would say tire.
18: 98%. Wow.
16: It's about 90. I would say parking and moving your stuff from your car to the beach is another spot. If that is another maybe 5%, if that's what you're doing. I would say seaweed if you're in South Florida is another problem. I would say trying to find a way to stay hydrated and not be starving while you're sitting out and baking in the sun is another problem. There's a lot of issues with the beach.
15: Seaweed. Don't mind if I do.
18: It seems to me like the whole point of the beach is to get yourself as uncomfortable as possible and then feel better for a minute.
15: Yeah.
18: That's so like, I'm going to sit in the hot sand. I'm going to have it all over myself and I'm sweating. And then it's like, oh, but then you get to go in the water. It's like, oh, great. Now I feel normal again for a second.
15: Yep. Dan, go ahead.
9: Going to the beach is the opposite of the decision. It's no decision at my age. Yeah, it is no decision at all. Yes. No.
15: N-O. I'm taking my talents to the pool.
9: Yeah.
19: Don't tell LeBron this. To South Beach.
16: Don't tell LeBron this, but it's supposed to feel like 100 degrees today in South Florida. Today in South Florida.
15: You wanting LeBron and your recruitment of LeBron James. You just want him back.
16: Listen, I'm a man of reason. And I try to make the most reasonable argument on any subject, right?
15: Yes. Uh-huh.
16: So if I'm LeBron James and I'm checking out this landscape, I've already ruled out the Lakers. That was an easy one. I feel like I'm going to rule out Cleveland because he was on that golf course and he said he doesn't even like going to his hometown of Cleveland.
15: Yes.
16: And I'm sorry. I feel like LeBron James, he has a prototype for the type of teammates he wants. I don't think he wants to play with James Harden. I do not think he wants to play with James Harden.
15: It would drive him crazy.
16: It would drive him crazy. And like I've said before, no championship team will ever celebrate with James Harden in it because he's not going to win one.
15: Yes.
16: And so you eliminate them. If we're only talking about the teams that have shown interest or finding a way to get him, the Warriors and the Heat are the final two. Effectively.
15: Yes.
16: And yes, the Warriors sound like a great television show. Sounds like a great documentary. Let's follow around LeBron James and Steph Curry for an entire season. But again, we talked about this. We talked about the names involved. We talked about people who are not reliable in terms of being on the floor for 82 games, much less 102 games. So why not go with the younger option, the guy in his prime and Giannis and Bam, and an organization that you won a couple of championships with rather than go to Golden State? I can start giving you a list of reasons why he can go to Golden State, but I think the best reasons for him to go to a team are the ones in Miami. And again, you want to throw in the Bronny James thing too? There's no other franchise he's going to get developed better. Maybe a couple other that you can say are on par. But you want to bring Bronny James and say, hey, we need him and we'll keep developing him? Miami seems like the perfect place for him.
15: I guess if you're looking at it from this standpoint, and again, 16 years after him saying he'll take his talents down to South Beach, we're still glued to our televisions and our phones wondering what LeBron is going to decide. It is fairly amazing. But if it gets down to winning a championship and not really taking a pay cut, meaning still getting paid reasonable amount of money to play basketball.
16: Say all things being equal.
15: At the age of 41, I guess the Heat makes the most sense, right? In a wide open Eastern Conference, playing with Giannis, having Bam as your number two, going to a place you're familiar with. And then the kid is an important part for LeBron James. To be able to leave your kid in the hands of Eric Spoelstra is probably the thing that makes the most sense for LeBron James. You have talked me into this. I can't believe it.
16: I knew it would work. I knew you listened to reason. You know what's funny is while we're sitting here worrying about where a 41-year-old is going in free agency, what are we doing? Watching Serena Williams play Wimbledon.
15: Losing.
16: Speaking of things that haven't had that happened, you know, 20 years ago.
15: Yep.
16: It's crazy. Also, she's playing a joint.
15: Right. She's down 5-3 in the first set. Yeah, Taylor.
17: So I have a small qualm with Shams, friend of the show, Shams Charania.
15: No, yeah, be say. Careful. Yep.
16: Qualm with Shams.
15: Mm-hmm.
17: When you say when you say the LeBron decision can happen today, what I do, what I think any reasonable person does, you turn your notifications on for Shams. So when I put my notification on for Shams and I get a buzz on my phone, I'm thinking in my head immediately, my first thought is, LeBron made his decision. Where is it? It can't be Jock Landale is returning to Atlanta.
16: Okay, you know what I mean? It's Landale. First of all, respect that man. He's going to Atlanta, really. I was hoping he would go to the
17: returning
16: Heat.
17: Returning to Atlanta.
16: Yeah.
15: I had no idea he was there in the first place. And why should we respect that man?
16: It's a nice player.
15: Okay.
16: Nice player. Did some decent things with the Rockets last year. Nice little player.
15: Oh, the Rockets, player. That's why.
17: So, Stu, you're good friends with Chums. I think I crazy to say it, I think Shams considers you almost a mentor of sorts.
15: He does. Wow. No, there's no question about it. Yes, I've given him a lot of guidance throughout the years.
17: I think one of the guidance you could give back to Shams, the way that Mr. Beast games the YouTube system with multiple channels for other languages, where he has like a Spanish channel, a French channel.
15: Yeah.
17: Shams should do that, where he has a main account for the superstar notifications.
15: Right.
17: And then he has a secondary account for all the ancillary moves. That's where you put this boy, Jock Landale.
15: Yes. The Landale account. Yes.
16: First of all, Landale. Also, a professional athlete named Jock. Who doesn't love that guy? Come on.
15: I'm trying to think of other jocks. I mean, Vaughn.
16: There's a J.O.'s Jock Peterson?
15: Jock Peterson, yeah. Yes.
16: There's no K on that one, but still.
15: Yeah, there's J.O.C., right?
16: Right.
15: Yes. There's no Q. Yes, Dan Byer.
20: I was going to say Jock Ewing from the great television show Dallas, but that was a character, so I didn't know if it would fit. Yes. And I believe it was spelled J-O-C-K.
15: Interesting.
16: Ah.
15: What?
16: Wait. Jock Jones? Jock Vaughn. Is that a jock?
15: Jock Jones.
20: I think that's Jock. Jock. Yes. Jock. This is truly Jock.
16: Okay.
15: So, Taylor, what you're suggesting is Shams' main account is just reserved for the superstars. And then he has a secondary account for lesser news, right?
17: Correct. And then he can monetize both of them.
15: Right.
18: Why would you follow the other one?
16: Who's subscribing to the Jock Landale app?
18: Who's got notifications on for that one?
15: Yeah, but to Taylor's point, he's got enough followers and enough people will follow him that he can monetize it. I mean, I'm not going to follow it, but he can monetize it. Yes, Dan.
20: Taylor's basically saying, get off my jock. That's what he's saying. It's just...
17: just for context, his Jock Landale notification has 2.3 million impressions already.
15: Yep.
16: I'm telling you, nice little player.
15: Monetize that, though. I'll
16: you should be afraid. The Hawks.
15: I would have multiple accounts for every player. Just monetize. Mikey's laughing. I would have a Ja Morant account, a LeBron James account, a Jacques account. I mean, he can monetize it. He is right about that. Why do you consider me a mentor of sorts? And why do you always use mentor of sorts when talking about mentor?
17: Because, I feel like you can't have a ton of mentors. So if you're in their coaching tree, per se, you're a mentor of sorts. Because if you ask Shams, no offense to you, if you ask Shams, who's your mentor?
15: Yeah.
17: I don't think he would say you. I don't think you would be the first name out of Shams' mouth.
15: He would say of sorts, right? For me, I think his mentor is Woj.
17: If you ask Shams who his mentor is, he would say Woj. If you ask Shams, hey, list out your top 20 mentors, you might get an OLI.
16: Who the hell has 20 mentors? You know what? That's the new list. Get Shams on here. We're going to do top 20 list of mentors, 5 at a time for 4 days.
15: I don't want to waste this time. 877-99 on Fox. That is 877-99 on Fox. How should LeBron land the plane? Let's do some sports radio.
16: Do it. Well, let me ask you, because I convinced you that Miami Heat makes the most sense for him, but where do you think he's going to end up?
15: Golden State.
16: Even with your eyes closed?
15: Yeah. Well, I did it last night with my eyes closed.
16: Okay.
15: I did.
16: And so you're seeing what?
15: So I closed my eyes. I saw him playing a lot of golf with Steph Curry, possibly showing up to Lake Tahoe next year. He's really into golf. I think he wants to end this with his friends and a decent shot at winning an NBA championship.
16: I did not expect Lake Tahoe to make an appearance there.
15: Oh, he's going there. I'm telling you.
16: You know what? I did not think about the golf. I did not think about
15: how
16: golf forward he is now. Like, it's almost like you're right. He was planning not to be with Lake Tahoe, not to play on in Lake Tahoe, but to be with Steph Curry and to hang out with his boy and, you know, at least be respectable playing next to him.
15: Mm-hmm.
17: So I have an idea that hasn't been thrown out yet.
16: Uh-oh.
17: LeBron's main rival during all this, it has been Steph Curry per se, but if you had to pick a team who his main rival is, who would you say?
16: Golden State Warriors or the San Antonio Spurs?
17: Okay, so it was neither of those two teams that I had in my mind. Because I was thinking when he was in the Eastern Conference, a team who very clearly has a star on the way out, you extend an olive branch to the Boston Celtics and say, I'll go play with Jason Tatum.
15: It's not a bad idea.
16: But that's how you had, okay. I guess in Cleveland and Miami, that was his main rival. But man, that was a long time ago.
15: Well, yes, but here we are still caring about where he ends up in free agency.
16: Because, I mean, he played against the Golden State Warriors for four straight finals, Taylor. I think that sort of makes it more of a rival than the Boston Celtics, does it? It's actually a really good question.
15: Yes. Does LeBron get a statue in L.A.? How is that going to work?
16: Just one? Yeah, he's going to get one. He'll probably get one.
15: Well, does he deserve one?
16: Yeah, he won him a championship, stayed there for a while. He broke the scoring record all time there. He's got so many moments there. He's going to get his whatever he wants over there.
15: Really? Wow, you say that with such confidence.
16: Okay.
15: I think the Lakers are upset with him. I think the Lakers think LeBron probably should have finished his career right here in L.A. with this team, right?
16: No, I think the Lakers are good moving on. I think the Lakers are not wanting to overpay LeBron for the number three guy on a team. You don't really have those type of salary slots anymore where you can overpay three guys, not overpay, but max out three guys basically and then try to fill out the rest of your roster. And he's frankly, you know, if we were to be honest, he's probably a tier below the max guys if we're just, you know, making the elite of the elite the main max guys. So, no, I don't think that they're necessarily upset. I think they know they've got Luka Magic and they've got Austin Reeves, a very fan-friendly player. And, yeah, I think they're going to be just fine.
17: Stu, on the topic of LeBron getting a statue potentially in L.A.,
15: mm-hmm.
17: The Lakers put out a statement basically thanking LeBron James. And then LeBron James did the thing where he responds to the statement and he was fishing for some compliments, I think, at the end, because he said, "No, thank you. Truly an honor to wear the purple and gold while trying to continue the greatness and legacies that came before me." And then this is where he starts fishing for compliments.
15: Yeah.
17: "Hope I made a few proud during my stay." Yeah.
16: Here's a question for you.
15: Yeah.
16: Let's say he does. Let's say I, as confident as I am, it's going to happen. LeBron James gets a statue.
15: Statues are reserved for the greats. I don't look at him as a Laker great.
16: Well, he is the greatest of all time. And if the Lakers can build a statue because he won them a championship, he is amongst the greatest of all times. And if the Lakers, he won a championship with the Lakers, they're going to celebrate it. They're going to find a way. And it's probably going to be whatever it was, the pose from him breaking the scoring record. But statues, what about Pau Gasol? He won a couple, and he, some would say, just as responsible as Kobe Bryant for that 9 and 10. Does he have one? Should he have one?
15: No, he doesn't have one. He deserves one more than LeBron. I mean, he does. Didn't Meta World Peace win Kobe Bryant an NBA championship? Meta World Peace should have a statue before LeBron James. I mean, seriously. Yeah, Taylor.
17: So, Izzy, the Lakers statues are Pat Riley, Kobe Bryant, Elgin Baylor, Chick Hearn, Kareem Abdul-Jabbar, Magic Johnson, Shaquille O'Neal, Jerry West. If we were playing the game, one statue has to go for this LeBron statue to go up.
15: Yeah.
17: For some reason, what statue goes?
15: I like that. One statue has to go. Give me the statues again, please.
17: Pat Riley, Kobe Bryant, Elgin Baylor, Chick Hearn, Kareem Abdul-Jabbar, Magic Johnson, Shaquille O'Neal, Jerry West.
15: Wow.
16: Elgin Baylor.
17: Definitive. That sounded definitive.
16: It's the one that I was going to say Chick Hearn because he's, you know, he's a play-by-play guy on radio. So it's just, but he was there forever.
15: But why are you saying like on radio? You're dismissing, we're on radio.
16: Exactly.
18: Got a point.
15: I wanted to, though.
16: There's a reason we're not on TV.
15: I'm still choosing radio, and we're still interested in LeBron James. Unbelievable. LeBron does not deserve a statue. If I had to take one out, I'd take Shaq to give LeBron one.
16: What?
15: I would. He left. I mean,
16: back to back.
17: Yeah. Izzy, if we were playing the game, one statue has to stay, I think most people would pick Shaq.
15: Don't you dare disrespect Chick Hearn. How dare you? All of you. Seriously.
16: I mean, Shaq did more than Kareem.
15: We'll take a quick timeout. 877-99 on Fox. That is 877-99 on Fox.
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27: Trying to unlock this Ivory Coast defense. Here is Bob. Oh, what a lovely ball that is. Into Berg. Now surely. Of course, the definition of inevitable.
25: Because Erling Haaland scored that.
15: Yes. Yeah, Taylor.
17: The first player in 72 years to score in his first three starts at the World Cup, Haaland.
25: Really?
17: But yeah. Stu, Brazil, yeah. Norway, July 5th, 4 p.m., Vinny Jr. versus Erling Haaland.
15: Oh, boy.
17: Go ahead and circle it.
15: Yeah, put the kids to bed.
25: More than circle
17: yep,
25: it.
17: Yep, 4 p.m. Yeah, put the kids to bed.
15: Get them to bed early. Yes.
25: They'll be asleep for the rest of the week.
15: I love that as an excuse. Hey, kids, 4 p.m., big game, go to bed. It's 4, Dad. So? I've been spending my entire break thinking about athletes that could own a beach.
25: What'd you come up with?
15: Ethnic Sands.
25: Hmm.
15: Yes.
25: Not bad.
15: I mean, I got more for you if you want.
25: Yes, please.
15: Brandon Beachy.
25: Okay.
17: Mm-hmm. Is this if they were named after something beach related?
15: Yeah, they, you know, you hear the name and you think of a beach, like Billy Ocean. Like Marty Fish.
25: Billy Ocean, not so much an athlete.
15: Good singer, though.
25: Yeah.
15: Let's get to a sports update here from Dan Beyer.
9: Guys.
15: Sandy Alomar Jr.
9: The big news of the day, LeBron James informing the Lakers he will not return for a ninth season in the purple and gold. Lakers released a statement put out on social media thanking LeBron for his 8 seasons, saying he will always be a cherished member of the Lakers family. LeBron responded to that social media post, saying that he tried to continue the greatness and legacies that came before him. What's ahead of LeBron? Well, The Athletic is reporting that James Harden's waiting to re-sign with the Cavaliers to allow them flexibility if LeBron wants to go back to the Cavs for a third stint. Warriors also mentioned, but we just know one thing. LeBron will not be a Laker next season. The Portland Trailblazers and center Robert Williams agreed to terms on a 3-year deal worth $44 million. And Jock Landale back with the Hawks. 1 year, yeah. $14 million. Upgrade your FIFA World Cup 2026 setup. 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You guys just talked about it. Norway topping Ivory Coast today, 2-1 to advance to the round of 16. France and Sweden will come up at 5 o'clock Eastern time, while Mexico and Ecuador play their round of 32 match in Mexico City at 9 o'clock Eastern time tonight. The New Jersey Devils traded Jacob Markstrom back to the Florida Panthers, where he started his career, and at Wimbledon. Right now, Serena Williams down one set to Love and down a break in the second set in her comeback bid. She's playing on center court, but trailing 20-year-old Maya Jones of Australia. On the gentleman's side, rough day for fourth-seeded American Ben Shelton. Ousted in five sets, lost the fifth set tiebreaker 11-9. Second seed Alexander Zverev onto the second round with a four-set victory. Stu, back to you.
15: All right, Taylor has one. He's been thinking about athletes at Kenona Beach. What do you got?
17: Audrey Crumpler.
15: Oh, that's pretty good.
6: Oh, yeah. Wow. That's really good. The best I can do is it's the name of a player if his parents really liked the beach. Mm. Dwayne Wave.
8: Eddie Shore.
15: Stefan Castle.
17: Stefan Sandcastle. Rick Curran Hamilton.
6: Oh, man.
15: That's Rick pretty
8: Lonzo
15: good.
8: Lonzo Beach Ball.
15: I'll play it all day. 877. If you'd like to play, 877-99 on Fox. Yes, Dan.
9: You guys remember that combo running back wide receiver, Tide Montgomery? You know, played for the Jets, played for the Packers, out of Stanford.
15: Izzy.
8: Juan Pierre.
15: We're playing two different games.
6: Yeah.
15: Now, okay.
6: Yeah.
15: So that, well, you started this.
6: I know. Mikey and I are playing one game. You guys are playing the right game.
15: You guys, well, you're playing the game of if two parents had a child and they were such avid beachgoers that they wanted to name their child after something beach related, they would name him Dwayne Wave. We're playing just athletes that connote, make you think of a beach. That's all.
9: Okay. So I'm. Oh, sorry,
17: Taylor. I'm going to play Izzy's game for a second.
15: Yeah.
17: 49ers running back. Frank Shore.
9: Yeah. I'll play Izzy's Doc Landale.
15: Oh, wow.
6: Wow.
15: Pretty good.
6: Because Doc has a K in it, too.
15: Yes. See, I would go the Doc instead of the Rock.
6: Michael Crabtree?
15: Yeah, tell.
17: Clam out of bio.
15: He may have ended the game.
6: That name had so many possibilities.
15: Game? Yes. Clam Adebayo. It's pretty good. I'm proud of you, Taylor.
6: Very good.
15: That is very good.
8: Very good.
15: Izzy, am I hearing this correctly when I hear people say the reason that the Blazers made the John Morant move was to ship a couple of guards to Boston to get Jaylen Brown? That's the reason they got Ja Morant?
6: What you're hearing in your mind, Stu Gatz, which is, I know it's pretty rare.
15: Yes.
6: It's common sense, right? That's what you're hearing, right? Mm-hmm. Oh, they just got Ja Morant. Oh, they already have Damian Lillard, who they reacquired last year. Probably not going to move on from him. Who else do they have? They have Scoot Henderson on that team. Well, it seems like it's already getting pretty crowded in that backcourt. Oh, they have Drew Holiday on that team. Let's see who else they have. So they're very loaded. Obviously, they have Denny Avdija. He's sort of their main guy, but he's not a guard. They've got all these guards. They've got this overload of guards, and it's just like, oh, okay. It makes sense if we're going to unload, let's just say, former number two overall pick Scoot Henderson and Drew Holiday, a champion and all-star. Has he been an all-star? Yeah. And we're packaging them for Jaylen Brown, and you're teaming, putting Jaylen Brown on the team with Avdija, with Damian Lillard, and with Ja Morant. Makes sense, right?
15: Yes.
6: However.
15: But, yes. There's a however.
6: Yes.
15: Go ahead.
6: Because almost immediately, everybody was coming to that conclusion. Oh, this is where it makes the most sense for Jaylen Brown now. What happens is Blazers insiders are basically reporting, and I'm assuming if they're Blazers insiders, they're getting their information from the Blazers, is that this is their big deal and no further big deals are planned.
15: Really?
6: That's exactly what everybody said.
15: Yes.
6: Really? That doesn't make any sense. What are you going to do with these other guards? Are you just going to have a super guard heavy lineup, or you're just going to be like, hey, you're going to have to stop our little guys? Or are you, it doesn't make any sense if they're not going to make another move. Maybe they're just working on leverage and saying, hey, we don't want to announce that we're working on another move. We'll work in the shadows. But overall, just doesn't make any sense.
9: There's also the undercurrent that new ownership doesn't want to keep the team in Portland. So you want to go conspiracy theory. It's that this thing could blow up the team, giving them another reason to move if they wanted to.
25: Right, because they have the new owner who reportedly super cheap, trying to save money at every possible crevice that he can. So it feels weird that he would go after a star, but it also doesn't feel that weird because the star came on the cheap.
17: Izzy, when it comes to Jaylen Brown in Boston, I'm going to play devil's advocate here, asking you a question with something that maybe necessarily I don't agree with, but feels like hasn't been asked. The Celtics, they're clearly moving on from Jaylen Brown. They're building around Jason Tatum. Why could that have not been flipped?
25: Well, that's a great question.
15: Yes.
25: Because it is basically on past performance and reputation more so than what's actually been in front of us the last couple of years, right? Because we saw the finals MVP performance. We've seen enough people. It's almost like they're trying to find excuses for Jason Tatum, right? Because we've seen him be complained about a lot as the lead guy who does not do enough, who, you know, kind of stays from three-point line to three-point line too often, just kind of floats around when things are, you know, super important. But he is just so ridiculously talented. And so he will find a way to put up those numbers regardless. But he's not as good of a on-ball defender as Jaylen Brown. He's not as good, frankly, as a overall team basketball player as Jaylen Brown is. And so, yeah, they could have convinced themselves quite easily. If you're just talking basketball, taking all other elements out of it, yes, it's possible that they could have flipped it and it wouldn't have been that big of a difference. But when you just talk about, you know, basketball, things that you can see, right? He's a bigger player. He's a longer player. He's more difficult to defend in certain areas. And so you just find, and frankly, they just like him better. They just like him better. He is the more dynamic talent, it seems like. You know, so I would say you have a strong argument if you're going to say, hey, we'll trade Jason Tatum because we're probably going to get more for him and we'll keep Jaylen Brown. But it's just always felt like it was Jason Tatum 1 and Jaylen Brown 1A in that organization.
15: Just because I feel like it's a bad overreaction to A, the Knicks winning a title. B, they were up 3-1 against Philadelphia and should have won that series and moved on in the Eastern Conference playoffs. And I feel like it's a weird reaction and an over-the-top reaction. Just because you put his name out there in a trade for Giannis doesn't mean you have to trade him.
25: Correct.
15: Doesn't mean you have to get rid of him. The Celtics are better with Jaylen Brown.
25: Stu, it's so weird because for years we were all trying to break them up. Right.
15: Yes,
25: it's
15: right.
25: Like, oh, that's a duplication of talent. They shouldn't be together. They're not going to win a championship together.
15: Right.
25: And then they do win a championship together.
15: Yes.
25: And then they have another year where one of those two was hurt and they win 52 whatever games. And yeah, they flamed out in the first round. But now you want to break them up?
15: Right.
25: There's already been a proof of concept. Now you want to break them up?
15: But I'm saying, Izzy, I understand if you want to put them out there and try to get Giannis in return. You don't just trade a guy like Jaylen Brown just to trade Jaylen Brown because Jaylen Brown's upset that Tatum's the one.
25: Yes.
15: And he's the two.
25: You suck it up.
15: Right.
25: You say, hey, let's fix this in the locker room. Now, does Brad Stevens have full confidence that Joe Mazzulla is going to be the guy that keeps that together in that locker room? I don't know, but that's the way you probably have to go because, again, they didn't break them up. They built around them with great talent. They won a championship.
15: Yes.
25: Do that again. Because
15: right.
25: They stripped down for last year. Rebuild around those two and
15: correct.
25: Give yourself a championship run.
15: Well, not only should they try to do that again, they can do it again. It's a wide open East. And why wouldn't Jason Tatum, a healthy Jason Tatum for an entire season, and Jaylen Brown have a great shot at winning an NBA title? They've done it already. Yeah, Taylor.
17: It's crazy that Jason Tatum tore his Achilles, and the worst thing that happened to the Celtics wasn't losing Tatum for a year to that devastating injury. It was seemingly giving Jaylen Brown a year to convince himself that he can be the number one option because he has that moment, and now that's where it seems like all this dysfunction is coming from, Boston.
25: Yeah, it's strange because it's pretty obvious what was lacking. It wasn't Jaylen Brown. It wasn't Jason Tatum, even though Jason Tatum wasn't his normal self. You're not going to, even if he was lacking, you're not going to blame him. It was the other guys around him. They're starting a Luka Garza in a game 7. They're playing with Ron Harper Jr., Baylor Shireman, Sam Hauser, Peyton Pritchard. These are all nice players, but they're not the same level as a Drew Holiday, a Kristaps Porzingis, and all these other guys. So, yeah, it was the supporting cast that fell off, not those two guys. So it didn't really require you to trade one of them.
15: And of course, Hugo Gonzalez.
25: Of course.
15: That guy better turn out to be Bob Cousy.
9: There is something weird, though, in the dynamic between the two. Because, you know, to Taylor's point about this being the greatest year that Jaylen Brown has had, and He said as much, that this was his best year as a professional. And then Jason Tatum did that interview, I think in maybe April or May. And he said that one of the things that he wanted to accomplish was finals MVP, that that's what was missing from his resume. And I've never heard any other player ever say that, ever, of winning a finals MVP. And it feels like he wanted it because Jaylen Brown got it the last time that the Celtics won. Like, at least, unless I'm connecting dots here, but it's just a really odd thing to say. And I think that there's more things going on under the water than maybe we see on the surface.
0: Couple of things on that. One, it basically just happened with Steph Curry, except he didn't actually say it until after he won the 2022 Finals MVP that he didn't have one. But it's specific to Jason Tatum because Jason, this is the biggest complaint about Jason Tatum, Dan, is that he is not an NBA superstar. He is like a clone of an NBA superstar. He is a made in a lab NBA superstar. And he's like, I must check off this box. I am still not finals MVP, because that's exactly what he's like. He doesn't even have his own celebrations after he wins. He's just borrowing other people's celebrations. And so that would make sense to me.
17: There's so much noise around the Celtics right now, and it feels like one of the things that could quiet the noise is Jason Tatum just coming out and saying, like, hey, I would really like to play with Jaylen Brown, and Tatum's not doing that, and I'm starting to think that he's not going to come on one of Jaylen Brown's streams.
0: That's the other part, too, right? It's like, when have we seen Jason Tatum, unless he's arguing with an official, really stand his ground for something? Like, what does Jason Tatum really stand for? Again, he just seems like...
15: Finals MVP.
0: He just seems like a basketball player made in a lab. So it's just like, either come out and say, hey, Jaylen's my boy, we won a championship together, or if you stay quiet, you are saying more. You're saying more. You're like, I'm fine with that. You know what I'm saying?
15: I understand why Dan kind of reads into that, though. It's the one thing that Jason Tatum doesn't have that Jaylen Brown does have. And it's an odd thing to want by the end of your career. Maybe MVP of the entire league,
0: regular season. I mean, he can justify it by saying, yeah, that means I'll have won another championship and played well. So that's not really being selfish, but it is.
15: Right.
0: Which is why you didn't hear Steph Curry say it out loud.
15: So I don't think any of this is being selfish. I think if you ask Kobe which championships meant the most to him, he would tell you the ones without Shaq. When you're the guy who's viewed as the second person, it's why I don't mind what Jaylen Brown said. You want some validation. Kobe got his validation when, A, the Lakers decided to get rid of Shaq and go forward with Kobe, and then he won titles without Shaq. He won two. Scottie Pippen got his validation when Jordan took the 2 years off. Pippen always viewed as the number two, and Pippen as a number one got them to the Eastern Conference semifinal, should have won that series against the Knicks and didn't, but everyone was praising Scottie Pippen, and Scottie could be a number one. And I'm guessing Scottie Pippen, if you asked him, would tell you, hey, that year was probably my most enjoyable year. There was no Michael around, and everyone was looking at me a bit differently than they do when Michael is around. And so I think Jaylen Brown felt some of that. He felt what it's like to be a number one guy. And to Jaylen Brown, it felt good. The team was good. He was in the MVP conversation. And I do not mind Jaylen Brown saying, this is the most enjoyable season I've ever had. I get it. Go ahead, Dan.
9: Stu, we got breaking news.
7: Oh, God. 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
9: Your mentee, Sham Sharania, is reporting that the Clippers are nearing a deal that would send Kawhi Leonard to the Toronto Raptors for Brandon Ingram, Grady Dick, two first-round picks, a pick swap, and two second-rounders. Again,
15: wow.
9: ESPN reporting Kawhi Leonard being traded to the Toronto Raptors.
15: Yeah, Taylor.
17: I also have breaking news, too. I just thought of another athlete if their parents named them after a beach.
15: Oh, who you got?
17: C. Siegel Sabathia.
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16: 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Yes!
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13: Morocco is moving on and the Netherlands going home after their round of 32 match ended in penalty kicks.
16: Ismail Sabari can win the penalty shootout for Morocco with this kick. Yes!
13: Morocco advances to play Canada in the round of 16 Saturday. More knockout round action today, including France against Sweden and Mexico taking on Ecuador.
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0: Toronto Raptors were already pretty good, but now are they even better? Like, I think that's an upgrade. If you get a healthy Kawhi Leonard even today, it's an upgrade from Brandon Ingram. Brandon Ingram's a very confusing guy when it comes to health. Like, we don't know what the injuries are, but for whatever reason, or if they're consistent injuries, but for whatever reason, he always seems to be out during key stretches. I remember when I was doing a pod with CJ McCollum and he was with New Orleans, it was always, when's B.I. coming back? I don't know. Right. Nobody knows. Yeah. And so, yeah, it's definitely an upgrade there. And, you know, I don't want to say that they should have championship aspirations right off the bat, because you got to fill out that roster. You got to realize that that Toronto Raptors team that won the championship was pretty stacked.
1: Yes.
0: Like that, Norm Powell and OG Anunoby. We talked about it yesterday a little bit. But to say that if you have any hope, the one guy in Toronto and any given year that's going to give you hope, it's Kawhi Leonard, because yes, he just did it.
1: Right.
0: So from that perspective, yeah, it's got to make a lot of people over there happy.
2: Izzy, just be careful with your choice of words. Don't use the word Kawhi and aspiration in the same sentence.
3: Did I do that?
1: Thank you. Well done, Iowa Sam. I am told Taylor has a top five. It's beach related. Oh, what do you have for us here?
2: So I have a continuation of Izzy's list. Athletes, if their parents name them after the beach.
1: Okay. So these are athletes. This is if their parents were such avid beach goers that they wanted to name their child after something beach related.
2: Yeah, okay. And I don't think I'm going to be able to top Clam out of bio, so that's not going to be on this list. But I gave it a good try.
1: Adebayo. All right, number five, Taylor.
2: Two OLIs first.
1: Okay. OLI number one.
2: Palm Tree Rollins.
1: Also, Kenos Weave.
0: Yeah, there you go.
1: OLI number two.
2: Boogie Board Cousins.
1: Mm. Nice.
3: Excellent. Mm-hmm.
1: All right, number five.
2: The Crab Five.
0: Wow. That's some commitment from 10 parents.
1: He took a
0: They're all born
1: together
0: at different times.
1: The Jacksons, the Kings, I mean, the Webbers. Go ahead, number four.
2: Sam Towel.
3: Nice.
1: I was thinking of a towel for the longest time. You got it. Number three.
2: Bart Starfish.
1: When I think of a starfish, I don't think of the beach. Do you?
0: No.
2: Where do you find them?
0: But if I was going to...
3: What do you think of?
1: The ocean.
0: Yeah, I think of like snorkeling or something. But well, I guess you have to hit the beach to hit the snorkel.
1: It's by the beach once you get past that annoying sand. Number two.
2: Dan Marina.
0: Also not really a beach thing, right?
1: Marina?
0: You go to the marina so you can hop on a boat.
1: You had Marina Williams during the break.
0: Yeah, that was a good one though. Marina Williams.
1: Number one.
2: Speaking of boats... JJ Yacht.
0: What a great list on the fly.
1: I am so proud of you. 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
13: 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Yes!
12: Morocco advances to play Canada in the round of 16 Saturday. More knockout round action today, including France against Sweden and Mexico taking on Ecuador.
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15: Breaking news in the NBA. It started earlier today when LeBron James informed the Lakers that he would not return to the team and will play elsewhere next season, ending his 8-year run in LA. The Clippers making their own news. ESPN reports they're trading forward Kawhi Leonard to the Toronto Raptors for Brandon Ingram, Grady Dick, a couple of first-round picks, a pick swap, and 2 second-round picks. Now back to LeBron. A report from The Athletic says that the Cavaliers are interested in LeBron's services. And in fact, James Harden is waiting to re-sign with the Cavaliers to give the team flexibility so they can try and sign LeBron. In other NBA news, Trailblazers and Robert Williams agreed to terms on a new 3-year deal worth $44 million. Erling Haaland's goal in the 86th minute lifted Norway past Ivory Coast and onto the round of 16 at the World Cup. 2-1 was the final. Norway has Brazil coming up on Sunday. Serena Williams down a set in her return at Wimbledon. I'm Dan Beyer.
16: Portions of the show are recorded. You want winners? He went 0 for 14 picking bowl games.
17: God bless football.
16: You want hot takes? He said Patrick Mahomes would be a disaster.
17: Really?
16: You want baseball news? He doesn't even know who Kyle Tucker is.
2: Oh, okay.
16: In his personal record book, Kevin Durant hasn't won a ring yet.
2: I'm just telling you that's what he's doing.
16: You're listening to the man who made falling upwards an art form.
2: It's crazy.
16: This is Stu Gotts and Company, live.
7: Job, folding items for the mob.
2: We have Do Me a Favor, the game we like to play around here, coming up in about 15 minutes. We have Board Op Ricardo. This is all, obviously, subject to change if LeBron James indeed selects a team here before we get off the air. But Do Me a Favor, coming up in 15 minutes. And then we have Board Op Ricardo's top 50 shows, better than Breaking Bad. We have the next five. I think we're up to number 10 here, Izzy. This is very exciting. But I have a topic sheet.
14: Stu, I hate to interrupt you.
2: Yes, we have breaking news.
14: No, not breaking. Somewhat breaking news. Ricardo just tapped me on the shoulder and he said, I have a name if their parents name them after the beach.
2: That is worthy of an interruption. Please give it to me, Board Op Ricardo.
17: Jason Baywatch.
2: That's pretty good.
14: What about Byung-Young Swim?
18: Okay.
19: We'll allow it.
2: It's a bit of a reach.
18: You know, foreign names, it's fine. It's very difficult.
2: I was about to get to a serious topic here.
18: Oh, wow.
2: But I'm happy to stay right where we are.
14: What's your transition? Anyway.
18: Anyway.
20: What about Wade Wilson?
2: Anyway.
20: Sam Bowie?
2: Keep going. Sam Bowie was good. Wade Wilson was better. I got to be honest with you. Anyway. So on the topic sheet today, which is deep, plenty of topics. One of them is Brandon Ayuk is having an Antonio Brown moment. Taylor, what's going on?
19: Not in a good way either.
2: Well, Antonio Brown moment is never in a good way.
14: So we have sound of this. Brandon Ayuk is taking shots at the 49ers. He's calling John Lynch creepy. He's calling Kyle Shanahan a toddler. Sam, if you could play that sound of Brandon Ayuk.
21: General manager going to pull up to my house. Oh, weirdo. Like, bro, don't pull up to my house, uninvited boy. But I knew his ass was going to do it. So I'm looking at my camera, my front door camera. I see a big old white boy, white man, former NFL safety. And I'm like, oh, hell no. And I know my wife is about to be back home soon. So I had to call my wife and say, it's a big ass white man at the house. I don't know what he doing over there. He was not invited. Creepy. So if you on your way home, just probably just spin the block a few times because I don't know what bro on. Weird. The same general manager that tried to run me down and come apologize for his head coach because his head coach got a temperament of a toddler and was speaking out the side of his mouth to me.
18: Hold the phone. Was it just a random big white guy that he was talking about and calling his wife about, or was it John Lynch?
14: It was
2: John Lynch. And I got to tell you, that's a good move by Brandon Ayuk to alert the wife that there was someone creepy at the door and take a couple of drives around the block. I wish Abby would do that. When there's someone at the house that I don't want to deal with, I wish she would tell me and alert me, hey, just take a couple of trips around the block, you know?
18: That's very nice, but I also wonder why he wouldn't just say, hey, it's John Lynch, go ahead and take a couple of trips around the block instead of saying there's some creepy white guy because she's going to call the cops.
14: If I had to guess right now, I'd bet Brandon Ayuk has played his last game in the NFL where you can't be taking shots like that on live streams. He's talking like he's a member of the Commanders already. He blamed his agent for the entire 49ers situation. He said he terminated his agreement with his agent in November. That hadn't happened. On Saturday is when that officially got terminated. There was a video of him in a closet throwing money. It's a sad situation because without knowing the details of it and the inner workings of it, it just seems like he doesn't really have anybody advising him and giving him good advice to be like, hey, you're making this situation 10 times worse.
18: Well, right he now. Might have had somebody who was advising him, but didn't he fire his agent because he blames his agent for what happened with the 49ers? This is a weird standoff, right? Like, we've had standoffs before between talented players and organizations, and they don't usually turn out in a result in the player insulting the team publicly, calling the GM creepy, and giving all these details. You can tell from listening to him, he, A, does not have many people to talk to. Because he's just talking into the camera the whole time and, you know, letting out all his grievances there. And you can tell there's just something off. Just something off. Whether it is, you know, clashes or hits to the head, or whether this is just, you know, Brandon Ayuk and we're seeing who he is, it's just not seem normal.
0: It doesn't seem normal at all. But in terms of playing his last down in the NFL, I would say no. If you're talented, and he is talented, he's a very good player when he plays, which is not often. But even Antonio Brown got chances after he went off, I guess what people would say, the deep end in Pittsburgh, where he's filming stuff in the locker room that Mike Tomlin asked him not to film. Even he got a second, third, and I think fourth chance in the NFL. Yeah. And I think Ayuk will probably get another chance.
18: The difference maybe is, like, Brandon, like, yes, Antonio Brown was doing some of that stuff publicly on lives and stuff. This is all for everyone to watch with Brandon Ayuk right now. And, you know, obviously what he has, a couple of thousand-yard receiving seasons. And so, you know, a really good talent, but didn't have the same resume as Antonio Brown.
0: No.
14: Yeah, and Ayuk hasn't played since week 7 of 2024 when he got that torn ACL. And this kind of stemmed from he just stopped participating in team meetings. He stopped showing up to doing his rehab. And then that's when the 49ers started to withhold some of the guaranteed money that he signed for that contract before the start of the 2024 season, where he got $76 million guaranteed. And when you're watching him on his live streams, he's talking like he's a member of the Commanders already. He's saying, like, go Commanders, raise hail. He's talking about his relationship with the 49ers, saying, we're not cool, we won't be cool, I won't step foot in that building until October 19th. And you're like, what's October 19th? That's when the 49ers play the Commanders.
0: Right.
18: And, yeah, if I'm another team, right, the GM of another team, and maybe I need a wide receiver, like, I have to understand a justification for your actions. So if I'm talking to Brandon, or if he has a new agent, I don't know, I'm wanting to know, hey, I'm just going to assume, I'm going to give you the benefit of the doubt and say this is some sort of leverage tactic, some sort of negotiation tactic, because you assumed you had to go to the extreme end to get what you wanted. Now explain to me what you did. Explain to me what the problem was and why all of that was justified. And if I don't get anything that comes close to a real explanation, a palatable explanation, then I'm like, I'm going nowhere near this player.
0: Right.
18: And so I think for Taylor, to Taylor's point, I would imagine there's at least half the league has already ruled him out. There's probably, with that remaining half, maybe half of them who don't need him. And so you're talking about a very small number of teams saying, am I willing to put up with something like that from a guy coming off of a knee injury? I don't think that that is something that people are going to take a chance on very regularly.
0: Mark and Rick, we'll get to you in just a second. 877-99 on Fox. I would just tell you, Ayuk is a couple of years removed from like 80 catches, 1,400 yards. NFL teams think they can rehab. They're the team that can rehab a particular player, especially if that player has some talent. Taylor, you have a game for us?
14: So I have a quick game. I don't know if this was ever a game on Around the Horn, Izzy, because that's where I'm thinking of it from. This or that.
18: Not Around the Horn, no.
14: Okay. It sounds like an Around the Horn game.
0: This or that. Yes. Yeah.
14: So we'll go around the room. This or that. Brandon Ayuk has another 1,000-yard season, or Brandon Ayuk never plays again in the NFL? Because I'm going never plays again.
18: If those are the only two choices?
14: Yeah.
18: Yes. I'm also taking never plays again.
0: Which one is this and which one is that? I mean,
14: I believe this is a 1,000-yard season. I believe that is won't play again in the NFL.
18: That.
14: We've got two thats.
0: I'm going to go with this. How about that?
18: Wow. When we that you this. I see what you did there.
0: Dan Beyer, what do you have?
17: I like that.
0: You like that?
14: A little bit of this, you a little like bit that. Of that.
0: Yeah. I like it as a game. I do. Let's take some calls. 877-99 on Fox. I've been waiting for a tennis call my entire life.
18: Wow, I hope he's still there.
0: By the way, Serena up now. It's 6-6. They're in a tiebreaker. It is so cool to watch Serena's husband and child to see the child react to Serena and what it is that she does and what defines her is pretty cool. It's kind of like when Tiger won the Masters and did it with his kids watching. You know?
18: It just reminded me who those people were. Thank you.
0: You had no idea.
18: I was like, why? Who's that person in her box? Oh, yeah, her husband and her child. That's
0: you thought
18: right.
0: they were just panning to a random.
18: I just look at Venus. Venus looks like a college professor right now. She looks amazing.
0: Let's go to Mark in Ohio. Mark, go ahead. You're on Fox Sports Radio.
1: Hey, Stu God. Love you. Yep. Love you for years.
0: Love you too, bud. For years.
1: For years.
0: Yes.
1: I do. It's not more of a tennis question, more of a critique of actually your pronunciation. I tried to call in yesterday too.
0: I know.
1: It's Wimbledon. It's Wimbledon with a D, not Wimbledon.
18: Thank you, Mark. I didn't want to be the person Wimbledon. Who corrected him today. Yeah, so thank you.
0: It should be Wimbledon,
1: if
0: though.
1: If there was a discrepancy, I was going to say, Taylor, go to the tape.
0: Yeah, no, I know I say it. I can't help it. It's just
1: I know. And one last thing. I'm 63, but I played with your God-given name in 80 and 81 from Northmont, and he was Jewish. But it wasn't you.
18: So you played against another John Wiener, you're saying?
1: I played with on the same team.
18: Gotcha.
0: Are you sure it wasn't Wiener? I mean...
1: no, he called himself Wiener.
0: He did, right. Well,
1: exactly
0: he's smart.
1: The same as yours.
0: Yeah, my parents gave me that option when I was in grade school because I kept coming home. I was complaining. They would go through attendance. I was always last. The room was waiting to erupt in laughter when they got to John Wiener. I would hide under my desk. I'm like, here! Just holding
1: I know. I know you're suffering. Yeah, you went through the same thing.
0: Yeah, well, my dad said, listen, you want to call yourself Wiener? Go ahead. I won't be offended.
1: There
0: Stay
1: you go.
0: With Wiener. Yeah,
18: I feel like
1: all right. Have a
18: worse.
1: Good day, Stu.
0: Thank you. Well, thanks, Mark. Love you for years. Let's go to Rick in Ocala. Rick, go ahead. You're on Fox Sports Radio.
17: Stu, love how's LeBron going to continue to chase rings? This is ridiculous.
0: Listen, I'm with you. It's enough. He's chasing.
17: I mean, he's going to go to the Wizards? Like, I mean, he's got to do everything that Jordan tried to do. I mean, unbelievable. I can't take this.
0: Yeah, I think if he went to the Wizards and actually won a title, which is something Jordan never did, it might put him ahead of Jordan, though. That would
18: Rick,
0: be the
18: you hear that?
0: Yeah.
18: Rick, did you hear that?
0: It might. I mean, Rick, it might.
17: I mean, Space Jam. I mean, what else do we need? he's just following the footsteps. I mean, go to Cleveland and retire and get out of our lives. I mean, how many rings do you really have?
18: I think Stu credits him for all four of those, right?
0: No, I do not. No. I do not credit him for the ones. First off, did he win one in a bubble?
18: He did.
0: Doesn't count.
18: Okay.
0: He won two in Miami on Wade's team. Correct. They don't count.
18: Wow.
0: He's got one.
18: But with that one in Cleveland, does it count as two, though? Some people say it counts as two.
0: No, it counts as one for me. Yes. He should have won in Cleveland a lot earlier.
18: What a
0: earlier.
18: Loser, that guy.
14: Yeah. Stu, could I pitch you a ring formula for your new book, maybe?
0: Sure.
14: So, however many rings you have...
0: Mm-hmm.
14: You subtract every time you move teams willingly.
18: Ooh.
0: I like that.
18: So if you move via free agency or demand a trade,
14: correct.
18: You get that ring out of there.
0: Yes.
18: So what's James Harden at? A -7 right about now?
0: Well, what's Kawhi at?
18: One.
0: One, right?
18: Yeah.
0: Yes.
18: Yeah. I mean, unless you count this as I demanded a trade and you got me out of here, so that way, then he's down to zero.
0: I think he just demanded Canada. To get away from law enforcement in the United States. What do you got, Taylor?
14: The problem with this formula and why I thought you would push back against it.
0: Yeah.
14: Because your boy, Michael Jordan, goes from 6 to 5.
0: Well, how's that? He has 8, first off, in my personal record.
18: Wow, that's right. So he just dropped from 8 to 7.
14: Well, he went to the Wizards willingly.
0: Well, he had ownership, though. I mean, don't try to do this thing with Michael Jordan where you're trying to get me to take away rings from Michael Jordan. I'm adding rings to Michael Jordan.
18: But if LeBron goes to the Wizards and wins the championship, how many rings is that? Because you got him as the GOAT.
0: Well, it's the thing that Michael didn't do, wasn't able to do. Does LeBron get ownership in Washington?
18: I mean, if he deserves it. He wins a championship there. That would make him, man, so one Wizards championship is worth 8.
0: Well, now we're getting carried away. Now you've gone too far. Right. Let's go to Chris in Hartford, Connecticut. Chris, go ahead. You're on Fox Sports Radio.
22: Chris,
18: there he is.
22: Hello.
0: Yo.
22: I got Riptide Hamilton.
0: Not bad.
22: Ty Frazier.
18: Hammering the Tide one home.
22: Or Ty Drexler, whichever you prefer.
18: Ty Drexler.
0: Ty Drexler, I prefer. Yes, that one is very good. Ty Drexler is fantastic.
22: Stefan Sandcastle.
2: We already had that.
18: Steve Martin. Thank you, though. That was good.
2: Do people understand when we keep saying Steve Martin?
18: I mean, Tide Drexler is a good one.
2: It is.
18: But he was really hung up on Tide.
2: He was. Dan, you had something there?
20: No. I'm watching Serena. I will say if I find out with Serena what happens, do you want me to wait? Because we are on a delay, or you guys are on the delay. I don't want to have happens.
18: Don't you dare celebrate her.
20: You got it. You got it. All right.
2: Yes.
20: All right.
2: Am I allowed to update the audience on what's going on here? I
20: can't go right ahead.
2: Play. What are the rules? Okay. Well, I don't want to get in the way of your update, but your update's still minutes away. It is 7-6 in the second set tiebreaker right now. Serena's up. She has a set point right now.
18: She's about to face a second serve, but no play-by-play. 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
18: Serena won the second set.
20: Serena's won the second set. Sam had me down.
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0: All right, a lot going on in the world of sports. World Cup soccer, Wimbledon.
18: When is that?
0: Serena Williams update. Dan Beyer has it all for you right now.
20: That is right, Stu. We'll start at Wimbledon. Why not? Serena Williams able to force a third set, winning that second set tiebreak in her return to action at the All England Club. So tied up at a set apiece against 20-year-old Maya Joint. Joint grabbed the first game of the third set, but they remain on serve in that third set. Serena Williams tied in her match. Different story on the gentleman's side for 4-4 seeded American Ben Shelton. He was upset in five sets today, losing that fifth set in a tiebreaker 11-9. Second seed Alexander Zverev won in four sets. Let's get to the NBA action. Free agents starting at 6 o'clock Eastern time tonight. But a lot's been going on, including LeBron James informing the Lakers that he will not return to the team and will play elsewhere next season. LeBron responded to the Lakers post on social media and thanked the team, adding he tried to add to the greatness and legacy of the franchise. Now, The Athletic is reporting James Harden is waiting to re-sign with the Cavaliers to give the team flexibility so they can try and sign LeBron. Cavs are reportedly interested in a third, or I should say second reunion, but a third stint for LeBron in Cleveland. The other big news that broke within the past hour, the LA Clippers are trading forward Kawhi Leonard to the Toronto Raptors for Brandon Ingram, Grady Dick, two first-round picks, a pick swap, and two second-round selections. ESPN broke the news. NBA insider Chris Haynes says that Kawhi is going to sign a contract extension that will keep him in Toronto through the 2028-2029 season. Trailblazers and Robert Williams agreed to terms on a three-year deal worth $44 million. Trained to push past the pain. Not athletes, just people. Trafficked every day right here in the United States, sometimes by someone they trusted. During the World Cup, help us break the silence. 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Paid for by the Department of Homeland Security. Ivory Coast and Norway got things going earlier today and tied up at one in the 86th minute.
1: Trying to unlock this Ivory Coast defense. And here is Bob. Oh, what a lovely ball that is. Into Berg. Now surely. Of course, the definition of inevitable.
20: Erling Haaland with a goal in the 86th minute on Fox propelled Norway past Ivory Coast 2-1. Norway faces Brazil on Sunday. France will take on Sweden coming up at 5 o'clock Eastern time. Then tonight from Mexico City, 9 Eastern, also on Fox, Mexico takes on Ecuador. Stu, back to you.
0: All right, we'll get to do me a favor in just a second here. Taylor, as a surprise to you, as someone who loves all things North Carolina, I am trying, and I think we'll have them in the next couple of days, Caleb Wilson. On the show.
2: Really?
0: Yes.
2: Wow.
0: Yes, very much looking forward
2: to it. I love Caleb Wilson.
0: And Tiago Splitter, maybe.
2: not so much Tiago Splitter.
0: Well, that one's for Izzy, not you. Yes. But why are you telling us, you keep telling me all the time, Caleb Wilson might be the most confident rookie ever. What is he doing? What's making him so confident? Why is he acting like this?
4: So Caleb Wilson had a quote where, I love Caleb Wilson, but we overuse the term GOAT so much that I don't think people actually know what the term GOAT is anymore. Because Caleb Wilson goes to the Bulls and he said, y'all got one of the GOATs in your history, so it's time for another. You can't have another greatest of all time.
18: You can't have one of. It can't be multiples. Yeah, we've gotten a little bit out of control there. But Caleb Wilson getting drafted to the Chicago Bulls and he's the one doing the comparisons to Michael Jordan? That's a confident dude.
0: It's the kind of guy I want, but it's ridiculous. And Taylor's right. You can't have two goats. There's only one goat, right?
18: Sure, exactly. There would only be one goat. It is LeBron James. And Michael Jordan is on the list of whatever it is right under the goat.
0: Yes.
4: The strangest thing about Caleb, Caleb Wilson saying that he's going to be the goat and coming in with this level of confidence, if you hear Caleb Wilson talk, he also says he doesn't like when people compare him to Kevin Garnett because he says it feels disrespectful to compare his game to a Hall of Famer. But at the same time, he's saying he's going to be one of the GOATs in basketball.
0: Right.
4: And they also asked him why he should have gone before DeBonta and Boozer and Darren Peterson. And Stu, his response was, I played all of them. You know what happened when I played
0: him. I love him.
18: But can I project the opposite? Not that he's not going to be great or just not going to, but he's not going to be that good. There's already a Caleb Williams in Chicago. There's no room for a Caleb Wilson, and they're both going to be great. I'm telling you, the odds of Caleb Wilson and Caleb Williams both being great in Chicago, slim to none.
0: Couple of Calebs cutting it up.
18: I mean, you like that analysis, right?
0: Yeah. The odds are very slim, Izzy, yes.
4: So, Izzy, I think the odds are slim that the next Michael Jordan in Chicago also comes from the same school as Michael Jordan, Caleb Wilson comes from North Carolina. But I think in this situation, when it comes to the Bulls, Coby White walked so Caleb Wilson could run.
18: Wow. So he was the first one to do it, and it didn't really work out. So now Caleb Wilson will be that guy. Okay.
0: Put it on the poll, Taylor. Did Coby White walk so Caleb Wilson can run?
18: And jump and dunk.
0: It's ridiculous. Hopefully Caleb Wilson will be on the show and he can share his thoughts about two Calebs.
18: I'll take Caleb Williams on the show too.
0: I want Caleb Wilson because he's the most confident. I figured Kevin Durant being compared to him was like an insult. Kevin Garnett, excuse me.
18: Yeah.
0: Like he's like, no, I'm better than that. That's what I thought you were. That's where I thought he was going to. Yes. What do you got, though?
4: Stu, I feel like you have a great eye for what podcasts are next. If people don't know this, Stu Gotts pitched the Kelseys on a podcast and was supposed to green light the Kelseys podcast.
0: Yep.
4: It got passed up on at the time.
0: Yep.
4: And then everybody can kind of see what happened with the New Heights fame.
0: Yeah.
4: I want to pitch you on a podcast.
0: Please.
4: Caleb Wilson, Caleb Williams, couple of Calebs in Chicago. They just talk about Chicago things.
18: I'd listen to it.
0: I mean, it's a great idea. Good luck getting those two, and good luck with us being able to afford them. I mean,
4: it's good luck getting those two, but if you had to get two people together, it helps that they're in the same city.
0: Yes. Caleb Wilson thinks he's the star of that show, though, right? He's in the number one chair?
18: Yes, yeah. 100%.
0: Whatever happened with Caleb Williams and him trying to get the nickname Iceman from George Gervin, did it happen?
4: It got denied.
0: It did? Really? In favor of the Iceman, who didn't have any, he had no legal right to that nickname, George Gervin.
18: He was cool.
0: He didn't copyright it, though.
18: I don't know if he did. No, he didn't.
0: Isn't that what you do?
18: I think so.
0: Who was a follow-up?
18: Sam had information on that.
7: Yeah. So the Iceman was actually already trademarked by, I believe, a boot manufacturer out of Oregon. They called their boot the Iceman. So they said it was too close, too similar to the clothing or shoe manufacturer. So that's why it was denied.
0: So it wasn't George Gervin.
7: No, it was not.
0: in a strange twist.
18: Words are free. Yes. I can say whatever words I want, man. If I want to call him the Iceman, he will be the Iceman.
0: Iowa Sam, let's get to Do Me a Favor. It's a game we play every week, even though we haven't played it in weeks.
18: Been a minute.
0: Let's go to Taylor first. Taylor, what do you have here for Do Me a Favor?
4: Maya Joint, do me a favor and lose this match. Respectfully, nobody wants to watch you at Wimbledon. We're here for Serena Williams.
18: Yes. Thank you so much for that. I feel like Joint is basically just doing what she's supposed to do, doing her part, taking a lead, letting Serena fight back so we all get the Serena that we're used to seeing.
0: It's a tough spot for Joint. I mean, she's just out there playing a match, playing her game. If she loses, she's going to, like, no one's going to be happy with it. Right now, it's 1-1 in the third. It is very cool to see Serena's daughter get to enjoy what it is Serena has done at such a high level for so many years. It is it's a kind of cool moment for Serena, I bet. Let's go to Dan. Dan, what do you have here?
20: Yeah, and just an update. If Serena is to advance, she'll face Kara Bong in the second round at Wimbledon. Just kidding.
0: Joint Bong.
20: Do me a favor. Do me a favor. Anybody reporting on this LeBron stuff? The Lakers did not want him back. There was no part about it. So save us with the Lakers were interested. We had a report, 2 days ago that said LeBron and the Lakers have had no contact. The Lakers have not reached out to LeBron. Then when he decides to leave, we hear the Lakers wanted him back. Please, do me a favor. Save me with the crap.
18: Save me.
0: Let's go to EP Jason. Dan, we're with you. We're with you. You seem very upset still. Did you get it all out? Or
20: Steph Current.
18: That's damn good. That is fantastic.
0: Really good.
14: Hey, Lexi Lawless, do me a favor. Don't try to convince me that PKs are not a crapshoot or a coin flip. I lost an entry in my survivor pool last night because a Dutch goalie guessed to dive left. That's the only reason I lost my entry, because the Dutch goalie decided to dive left. It's a coin flip and a crapshoot.
18: He really loves making that point. It's not a crapshoot. It's not. Okay. Yeah. All right. Whatever. That's all you got on PKs, Alexi.
0: I am so torn on PKs now, man. It used to be my favorite part of the game, but it is so not representative of what soccer actually is, that it's a terrible way to be ending games of this magnitude.
18: Here's the way to look at it, Stu.
0: Yeah.
18: Are they fun?
0: Yeah, they're
18: then
0: fun.
18: Then we like them. Then leave them in there. It's sports, it's games, it's fun. Who cares?
0: I know, but it takes me 2 hours to get to the fun parts.
4: You know what I think has happened?
18: Hmm.
4: Stugatz used to parachute into soccer and he would just say, the PKs are the best part, the PKs are the best part.
0: The only time they score goals.
4: Now this World Cup, he's sitting down and he's appreciating a 0-0 draw between Portugal and Colombia. And he's like, this game, it's moving him to tears. He's like, this is a beautiful game.
0: No, what I'm doing is we're losing some of the, you know, the powers in soccer. You know I love soccer. You know I love the world powers. You know I want to see the best versus the best, especially as the games advance, as we get to the semifinals. And we're losing world powers in soccer because of PKs. Because it's a crapshoot. Because there's no skill involved. I don't care what Lexi Lala says.
4: Lala.
0: Whatever the hell his
18: Lexi
0: name is.
18: Lexi Lala. Wow. Right. I think she would do amazing on television.
0: I mean, enough of this guy. Who is it?
4: That's who Carmelo Anthony was married to, Lala.
18: Lexi Lala.
0: Lexi Lala. Enough.
20: Has the better team ever said, yeah, I want penalty kicks? No. Yes, exactly.
0: In fact, no one on the German team wanted to shoot a PK. There's too much pressure involved. Yes.
18: And yet all I heard was them saying, Germany, pretty good at PKs.
4: Stu, how you have to think of this. The Germany loss. I know you're saying you don't want Germany out of the tournament.
0: Yeah.
4: When the USA put Paraguay in a locker, everybody said, hold on a second. USA, not that good of a win. Paraguay's not that good. Now look at that win in retrospect where Paraguay eliminates a power like Germany.
0: Yeah.
4: All of a sudden, that win by the USA looking better and better.
0: Yeah, that's why USA fans should shut up. I mean, we're getting way too confident. Izzy, go ahead. What do you got here?
18: Why do you sound sound like you don't want to hear this at all?
0: Well, no, because, I mean, it doesn't matter. I'll explain after. Because, I mean, theirs flowed right into mine, but I have to go last. And, you know, I had to get to you. I didn't want to be rude.
18: Why don't you go first, then? I'll go last.
0: Germans, do me a favor. Kick a PK. I mean, what are we doing here? Siri, you're competing in the world's biggest soccer tournament. And it comes down to PKs, and you're the Germans, and you're supposed to be great at this game. And what do? When your coach, when your leaders ask you to kick a big PK, you say no. No, no, no, no. Why? Because you're afraid of the competition. Because you're afraid of the reaction from German soccer fans if you dare miss a PK, a big PK, in a World Cup. Germans, do me a favor. When they call your name and ask you to kick a penalty shot, do it. How about that?
4: The players that didn't want to kick it, they PK'd down their legs.
0: They did. And they should be allowed to ever play soccer again or compete in anything ever again.
18: That's a lot.
0: I mean, seriously.
18: They can't even do like thumb war or like tic-tac-toe. They can't compete in anything.
0: No, they don't want to.
17: The Germans.
0: I mean, Izzy, imagine Michael Jordan saying, no, you know, Phil is writing up the last play. He's like, no, Phil, you know what? Take me out. I don't want the smoke in case I miss this shot.
18: Well, Scottie Pippen actually did that, but that's because they called the play for somebody else. Anyway.
0: And look what happened to Scottie Pippen. I mean, people remember that till this day.
18: No, you're right.
0: Right?
18: Yeah.
0: And it tarnishes what was a great career. And I'm telling you, all the Germans, I don't care how great your careers were, if you didn't kick a PK yesterday, you're done. Forget it. I don't care about your resume anymore. Your resume means nothing to me. You're not a competitor. That's it.
18: How about that?
17: The Germans.
0: Anyway, go ahead.
18: I'm glad I had two of them because one of them we wouldn't have had time for. So I'm going to go with the shorter one.
0: Tired of the Germans.
18: Do me a favor, golf or PGA Tour. Can we make all, what do they call it? Overtime, what do they call that? Extra holes?
0: Extra
4: playoffs.
18: Yeah. Can we make all playoffs 4 holes, please? Can we do that?
0: At minimum, because
18: if we just do the, the one hole all the time, it's just like what happened this Monday was, hey, wait a second. We have to play this playoff the next day. It's just one hole. All right. Event over.
4: There was a bit of it where they're starting at 9 and it ends at like 9:07 and everybody kind of looking at each other like, is that it?
0: Yes. I mean, Scotty stuck around an extra night to play one hole of golf.
18: And then like he can't shake off that one choked putt because there's no more holes. My other one had to do with Caitlin Clark, and it perhaps would have started a race conversation that you don't want to have.
0: Do me a favor, don't do it. I mean, we're on a fun day here. We're talking about the Germans, and we're talking about Serena Williams, and you want to talk about Caitlin Clark.
18: Do me a favor. Let's talk about it tomorrow, maybe?
4: I'm racing away from that conversation.
0: I'm sprinting away. So much so, I'm going to board up Ricardo's top 50 shows that are better than Breaking Bad. Next.
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13: 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Yes!
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1: We will get to Bordop Ricardo's list of 50 shows that are better than Breaking Bad. It's absurd. We finish every show with that. We need a new list soon. We're getting towards the end of his. I have a topic sheet every single day here. And today's is lengthy. There's a lot of stuff going on. I got 2 pages of topics here. Mm. I have no idea whose topic this is, and I'm just wondering why it's on the topic sheet.
0: Okay.
1: The Miami Heat are interested in Cam Spencer per at Greg Slyvander?
0: Slyvander.
1: Whatever. I mean, why is it there? And who is Cam Spencer? And who is Greg?
0: Cam Spencer is famously the brother of Pat Spencer, a very good lacrosse player.
1: Oh.
0: What does that have to do with the Miami Heat? Well, they're both in the NBA now, and they're both pretty decent NBA players. Cam Spencer, probably the better of the two. He's been having a time in Memphis under the guise of, you know, anonymity.
1: Okay.
2: So I put this on the topic sheet because we've seen the Miami Heat fans go from saying, hey, LeBron might be coming to Miami. And now all of a sudden, there's never been a bigger, more drastic pivot where you're talking about Tim Hardaway Jr., you're talking about Dean Wade, and now you're talking about Cam Spencer to fill out a roster.
0: Now, while I don't believe they will get Cam Spencer, allow me to defend the Heat's potential interest in Cam Spencer. I mean, the guy, yes, of course, nobody really knew who he was. Pat Spencer from the Golden State Warriors was the more popular guy. But this guy, and I'm just talking because I'm trying to figure out his finest statistics really quickly.
1: Yeah.
0: He shot, I believe, 45% from three last year.
1: But you're not sure.
0: I'm not sure right now at the very moment, right. But I'm getting there.
1: Okay.
0: He shot 44.9% from three, and for his career as a 44% shooter. The problem is he's on such a friendly deal. He's getting $2 million for the next, I think, 3 years, at least 2 years.
1: Yeah.
0: So I don't see why the Memphis Grizzlies would get rid of him. But that's way more information about Cam Spencer than you wanted.
1: I spend most of the show looking at Mikey A. That yawn you just tried to disguise. I noticed it. I saw it, and we deserve it.
3: I mean, this is a segment all about somebody trying to convince themselves of something that isn't real.
0: Allow me to remind
3: trying to convince himself of all the Miami Heat players they're going to get, and
1: right.
3: Ricardo convincing himself of all the shows that are better than Breaking Bad.
1: I'm just trying to convince myself if it's worthy of being on our topic sheet. That's
0: well,
1: all.
0: And I just want to remind you who put it on the topic sheet.
1: Yes.
0: Not me.
1: Taylor did, yes. But Taylor's right. It seems like Heat fans are desperate, right?
0: I mean, it's just a pivot from LeBron James to Cam Spencer might be the largest pivot in history.
2: Stu, I drove past the Heat Arena today.
1: Yeah, did you?
2: And I saw Heat fans dancing at the prospect of getting Bradley Beal, and I looked up Bradley Beal. He played 6 games last season, and this is the savior for the Miami Heat franchise.
0: The real deal, Bradley Beal.
1: But Heat culture, Taylor. I mean, can make a star out of anybody. Right?
0: Wow, BoJack Horseman, is that on your list? Oh, wait, there's only 10 left.
1: Let's go. We're at number 10. We are at number 10. Bordop Ricardo, who has terrible gambling advice, has an even worse list. Of 50
0: well
1: shows.
0: Said. Well said.
1: Thank you. 50 shows better than Breaking Bad. Why don't you recap yesterday's 5 shows for us, Ricardo, before we get to today's?
4: All right, so we started yesterday at 15.
1: Yeah.
4: We went with Generation Kill.
1: Oh, God.
4: 14. We Own the City.
1: Mm-hmm.

0: better than Breaking Bad? No, it's not a
1: TV show.
0: Let's
1: be real. We can do without a couple seasons of Breaking Bad. We can condense that show a little bit.
2: But that is lofty praise.
0: Disagree.
2: It's the first show where Mikey's like, you know what? That could be better than Breaking Bad. Could be.
1: I agree with Mike. It's easier to make a 5-episode on it about an actual event into a great show, but they did a good job with it.
2: What's it about?
0: Chernobyl.
2: Thank you. Number 7.
3: Number 7. Deadwood.
1: I have medication for that now. I don't think I've ever seen one either.
0: Don't even say anything. Just go to the next one. Yep. That was perfect. Go to the next
2: Number 6, please.
3: Seinfeld.
1: Oh, man. Now we're talking. I actually disagree with that one.
2: Really?
1: I feel like Breaking Bad has had more influence on my life than Seinfeld, believe it or not. I think the one thing on Seinfeld that I quote all the time is, they know how to take the reservation, but they don't know how to hold the reservation, which really is the key to the reservation.
2: Yes.
1: That's about it.
4: So it seems like Ricardo's doing best shows of all time, and it seems like Izzy's doing most influential on his life shows.
0: To his life.
4: Time.
2: Yes, because he's quoted Arrested Development, therefore it's better than Breaking Bad.
1: Yeah, of course. I laughed so hard at Arrested Development, I didn't really laugh.
2: Listen, I quote Chernobyl. Chernobyl. I quote that show every single day. It doesn't mean it's better than Breaking Bad.
1: You love that.
2: He wanted to end right there.
1: I do. I just want to go home.
2: I thought there was another show. We're at it. No, we got 5. Arrested Development, The Corner, Chernobyl, Deadwood. There's medication for that. And Seinfeld.
1: Oh, what a list.
2: Yes. We have 5 more to go, thankfully. And then we're on to a new list. Oh, man. Mikey, spend your entire week trying to find us a new list to finish off each show, okay? All right. 50 Done. Shows better than Arrested Development. That's your favorite show of all time, is he?
1: It's got Veep and Arrested Development are right up there.
2: Huh, interesting. I think Arrested Development is a good show. I think Chernobyl is right up there with any show I've ever seen.
1: What's it about? We are
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6: And here's what you need to know.
7: Breaking news out of day two at Wimbledon. Serena Williams, who is attempting her return 4 years after announcing retirement, but at center court on Tuesday, the 44-year-old, 23-time major champion, fell in three sets to 20-year-old Australian Maya Joint. At the World Cup, France and Sweden taking the pitch at New York, New Jersey Stadium. Earlier, Ivory Coast and Norway were in action in an 86th minute. Erling Haaland broke through, 2-1 the final score. This is how that goal sounded on Fox TV.
8: Trying to unlock this Ivory Coast defense. Here is Bob. Oh, what a lovely ball that is. Into Berg. Now surely.
7: LeBron James has informed the Lakers he will not return to the team and will play elsewhere next season. The LA Clippers are trading forward Kawhi Leonard to the Toronto Raptors for a haul of picks. Leonard is expected to sign a 2-year extension in Toronto. I'm Chris Perfett.
6: This is Covino and Rich, a show with over 20 years of experience.
9: People want to know our secret.
6: Just think about that. 20 years of Little League stories.
9: Just ask anybody I grew up with. You know how many Little League kids I owned and took them deep? Ask them. 27 Little League home runs.
6: 20 years of assessing Rich Davis on the air.
9: What makes Rich Davis Rich Davis?
10: Well, hold on, DP.
9: Like, if you got your 23andMe back, you're definitely like 60% annoyed.
10: Insane in the membrane.
6: Please. 20 years of this.
9: And the secret to our success, never saw each other's junk. Never. Never. Yeah, why would we do that?
6: Now, live from the Fox Sports Radio studios, here they are. Here they are. Covino and Rich.
11: They don't know what the f*** they're doing.
10: Wow! Oh, yeah.
9: Full effect. USA, USA.
12: Well, USA tomorrow, USA all day, and USA all weekend. We had
9: Fourth of July weekend, but tonight it's all about the Vatos Locos forever.
12: And right now, I just saw a close-up of Mbappe. You got France and Sweden. Break out your Swedish meatballs.
9: Yeah, hope you're having a Norway sort of day, a LeBron James sort of day, a Kawhi Leonard sort of day.
7: What? Man,
9: there's lots to get to.
13: There's two other sides to that, a Lakers and Clippers sort of day.
9: Yeah, my goodness.
12: Depends on how you look at it, right?
9: So many things going on. We got prizes to give away, last one standing. We're Covino and Rich on Fox Sports Radio, and we be rocking out.
12: Let's go.
9: We got Danny G here. I heard Brian about LeBron. He was like, boo, boo, boo.
13: Oh man, that's not what I said at all. I said, man, let me help you spend that money.
9: Yeah, it is exciting, right?
13: To sit next to Luka.
9: Yeah, like what happens next? And you still got Bronny, which is exciting if you're a LeBron James fan and you just root for the underdog.
13: Yeah, he's the face of the Lakers G League.
9: He's got his guaranteed money though, and of course Iowa Spam is here. What up, Iowa Spam?
12: Hey, buddy.
14: Hello, Spam for all. Spam
9: for all. Right. Are you sure? I thought I heard Danny crying.
12: Yeah, I
9: could have. Boo hoo hoo.
12: I heard him.
9: Boo hoo hoo. And of course, Perfetta's hanging out.
12: Hey, Chris.
9: He'll be competing with all of us in Last One Standing, perfect, plus giving you updates on the World Cup and I think NBA and more.
13: Rich was crying during that, the home run, the Little League home run against his Mets.
12: Yo, that was. By the way,
13: inside
12: people,
13: the Parker.
12: People are saying that. Hey, you brought him up, Danny, so don't blame me. They're saying that play defines the 2026 Mets.
9: Dude, you know what people are saying? Soto's out at the end of the year. Our boy Jason Smith is even saying that. Yeah,
12: he's got the scoop.
13: Rich, that was so bad in your Mets outfield, I thought it was AI when I first saw the play.
12: You know, Soto misplays a bounce in Toronto where they gave Bichette a nice welcome. Bo Bichette, a nice little, hey, welcome home. But Soto misplays a ball, and then Ewing's in center, tries to come over and back him up, and then he kicks the ball.
13: Flies out his glove.
12: It was a straight-up little league home run. It was a single that is a home run.
9: Yeah, Rich. Yeah. Coach Rich would bench his six-year-olds if they made a play like that.
12: You make a play like that, you're sitting the bench, kids.
9: You know, the Mets are doing this. It's horrible. So you got baseball. You got big moves in the NBA. You got lots of exciting
13: shootouts
9: soccer.
13: And soccer.
9: Yeah, and we're broadcasting live from the Fox Sports Radio studio. If you miss any of today's show, any show this week, you know, the worldwide leaders of the WNBA, Covino and Rich. Be sure to catch the podcast and watch our best of everything on the YouTube page at Covino and Rich FSR. Thanks for streaming live, and let's let the wild rumpus start.
12: Isn't social media just a funny bird?
9: It really is.
12: On National Social Media Day, so I got to ask, were you on Friendster? MySpace was my first, but there were people that were on Friendster first.
9: I was a hot or not kind of guy. It said hot. 9.5. Oh, yeah, I was on Friendster. I didn't have many friends, but I was on Friendster.
12: Friendster was the OG.
9: I was a big MySpace dude. I was putting chicks in my top eight.
12: I thought MySpace in its prime was the most fun we ever had on social media.
9: It was. I'll put you in my top eight.
12: Facebook's for, like, you know, keeping up with your parents and friends and family. Instagram is where I'm at most of the time. X is for faceless trolls, and TikTok's for the younger kids and scrolling, right?
9: X is for faceless trolls. However, our clip about the WNBA Caitlin Clark getting fouled got like 700 retweets the other day. And our Instagram clip about Sophie Cunningham has like hundreds of thousands of views. Yeah,
13: well, I love following sports on X.
9: I was going to say, X is like a big smack-talking medium for sports.
12: I'm saying is it's the one that I'm the least active on. The least active, and I will not respond to you.
13: That's because you're scared.
14: It's like a bus stop. Like, anybody can come and go.
12: Yeah,
14: you
12: like,
14: nobody knows who you are.
12: If I want to see a replay of something, or if I heard, oh, you hear a Soto hit a bomb, I'll go to Twitter X to look it up. Or if there's a news, breaking news about, you know, something good or bad that happened in the world, I'll look it up on X. But I will engage with you and be the most interactive dude there ever was on Instagram or Facebook or TikTok. But I will never respond to some guy who's like, my name's Big Doggy 94, and his picture is like a Maserati. Like, I'm never going to reply to that guy in my life. Well,
9: that's the X culture, yeah, for sure.
12: A faceless,
9: formerly known as Twitter.
12: A faceless person will never get my response. But
9: I think as far as sports updates, X is the league leader. And then you get lots of great content and videos, especially our videos, at Covino and Rich on Instagram and Facebook and TikTok. As far as like where I scroll the most, probably it might be TikTok nowadays. Especially, you know, TikTok is the league leader of like searches. Like, most young people and some old people who live young people lives like me,
12: I lived the life of a teenage 15-year-old girl. If you want to search something or see something, you go to TikTok as opposed to Google.
13: Mm-hmm.
12: And that's sort of the way the world works, because you just want to see the feedback or the clip. You want to see the footage of it. So I do like TikTok, although I'm not doing any
7: interestingly
12: funky dance moves.
13: NBA Twitter, Rich, has always been great, and it's been going nuts today.
7: Well, I'll tell you this. We're going to talk about LeBron right now, but it is interesting. You know how you could, but back in the day, now it's like most people have an iPhone or an Android. It's like 50-50. I'll judge you if you have an Android. I'm sorry. You ruined the group chat. But remember back in the day when everyone had a different phone?
12: Yeah.
7: Like, oh, someone had a Sidekick. Someone had
12: a flip phone.
7: I'd be
12: rolling around like, doo doo doo doo doo doo doo doo doo doo. I was a Snake champion. I was playing Snake on my Nokia.
7: I think it says a lot about someone if you said, hey, what are you scrolling the most? Because we're all victim of the scroll. I'm Instagram, TikTok, and then I'll check Facebook to see like old classmates and family.
15: Same. I'm not on Snapface and all that.
7: But I guarantee the sports people around this building, I bet, that or it's like X, and it's that's X. What they do.
12: Yeah,
7: and I can't get with that for anything.
12: I mean, you should. You're the host of a very popular sports show.
14: Yeah, what did Indiana Jones once say?
16: X marks the spot.
12: Marks the spot.
7: Is that what he said? Okay. Well, you know what?
12: He Twitter also says, it belongs in a museum.
7: Coronado is dead, and so are all of his grandchildren.
12: He said lots of cool things.
7: Didn't he tell Short Round to stop messing around?
12: He said, hey, stop messing around with that kid. Meanwhile, Short Round was throwing punches.
7: So anyway, the Twitter X world, all social media.
12: But what the heck is National Social Media Day? Just another stupid day?
7: Of course. I was tying it into the fact that all social media today, you saw it everything. People talking about LeBron James informing the Lakers through his agent that he does not intend to come back to the Lakers.
12: Wow.
7: And that is big news because it's just step one. Well, not step one. We've seen some signings around the NBA, but this is just another big piece of the puzzle.
12: Well, here's the update, though, because yesterday, you know, there was big-time speculation. Danny G's been saying this for months. They were talking about the Big Four.
7: Yeah.
12: The Big Four would be LeBron James and AD. Mm-hmm. Like they would get AD at Golden State and, of course, Draymond Green and Curry. And you think about that, it's like, wow, what a dream squad. I don't know if they're going to compete. They probably won't because they're old, but they're going to sell a lot of tickets. Like, who's not going to want to see that?
7: Well,
12: right?
7: If anything,
12: and who's not going to want to beat them? Every young cat in the NBA, young man's league, looks at that like, we got to destroy them because they're the legends,
7: that's
12: right?
7: You brought up something without even, well, I guess you intended to say it, but my thought is this. If you go to see that team,
12: yeah,
7: you're crossing a bunch of names off the, oh, I want to see them live list.
12: Yeah, of course.
7: So while it is must watch and for other teams want to beat them, oh, okay. If you're a fan,
12: you're selling tickets.
7: No, yeah, but I'm saying if you're a fan and you're like, you know, I rarely got to see any of these guys in person. If the Golden State Warriors come to your hometown and you're in like Milwaukee, you're like, yo, I've never seen LeBron, Steph, Draymond, Jimmy Butler. Like all these guys could very well be.
12: And they're checking off their own personal boxes of I get to play with Steph. Steph gets to play with LeBron. LeBron gets to play with his boy Draymond Green. Mm-hmm. He's reunited with Anthony Davis. So again, the Big Four. But as of today, they're saying if this goes down, because one piece has spoken, LeBron, they're going to try to keep Jimmy Butler. And I was just talking to Ian here about it. He's a big Golden State Warriors fan. They're going to try to keep Jimmy. He's no spring chicken, as your mom would say, but he's still got some legs if he's healthy.
13: He's still younger. He's going to be ready to go from that ACL injury come February.
12: So that's Big Five. and that, you know, I'm not saying they're going to compete.
13: If they could keep him and still get AD.
12: I'm saying it's just going to be fun to see. And then in other big news, Kawhi back to the Raptors. So, like, there's
13: really
12: so many moves.
13: Don't forget that Cleveland and Miami are the other two teams that people obviously are connecting to LeBron immediately.
12: I'm not buying into that. Cleveland, maybe. But this Golden State Warriors thing has a lot of legs and a lot of juice behind it.
7: Of course.
12: I'm really thinking that might be the spot.
7: But what if there was an effort by Miami to say LeBron and Giannis?
14: LeBronis.
7: Yeah. By the way, patent that.
12: If you've been sleeping under a rock and you don't use social media as often, he didn't announce where he's going. He just told the Lakers that, move on without me. I'm moving forward. And he secured his son's contract in the meantime, which was a solid dad move, as people are saying.
7: Well, he didn't secure, but he gave the courtesy to let that happen before he made
12: let them believe that there was a chance of him staying before he moved on. Before he announced, he sort of ensured that Bronny was getting his guaranteed money. So Bronny's still a Laker. LeBron announced that he's moving forward. So LeBron is out. He's the number one dad. Bronny gets his $2.3 million, and we want to know your thoughts on that because that's exciting news, regardless of them competing or not.
13: Yeah.
12: Like, that's a must-see ticket.
13: And there's been talk about how the Warriors, the first thing they want to do is try to get LeBron right away, because there's no guarantee that the Wizards are even going to be in the market to deal AD. That's what Anthony Davis wants. It's not what the Wizards want.
12: But right. Keep in mind, you're looking at, your defending champion Knicks that are going to be fun to watch. Other teams in the East are getting better. In the West, you still have Oklahoma City and San Antonio that are going to be really equally.
16: And Denver is still good. That's the thing, is they're not really going to compete. At least the obvious thought, especially when you saw, like, what the young dudes are doing in the NBA in this finals.
12: We just came off the most exciting finals in years.
16: So you think, can these old dudes compete with those guys? I mean, the chances are probably not.
12: It's a pipe dream to think, what if they were able to?
16: But it'd be fun to watch.
12: Right? Like, what if you told me, yeah, we're in the playoffs in round two, Golden State against Oklahoma City, and all of a sudden you're like, yo, these young dudes against, like, five future possible Hall of Famers?
16: Anything's possible, bro. I don't see it happening with guys like Wemby and Jalen Brunson. Everything we saw. I mean, those games were back and forth. Yeah. San Antonio was in the lead most of those games. They're too solid, too young, too hungry. We saw so many young players stepping up. I'm not sure. It's a young guys league. I'm not sure these old guys can compete, but it is going to be guaranteed exciting to see.
13: Do you think the Raptors with Kawhi again have a chance to come out of the East? Huge risk there with what they gave up. They're going to give them a 2-year extension, a lot of money. So you're parting with two first round picks and the players they gave, and the chance that there's going to be some sort of repercussion about what happened with circumventing the salary cap, allegedly, which, how long has that investigation been going on?
16: Yeah, it's so long that I forgot about it, Danny G. That's the truth. And we talk about this stuff every day. Like, I forgot about that storyline because it's been so long.
12: Well, according to Ramona Shelburne, there's no rush. So if you're expecting LeBron James by, like, end of day, or like by this weekend, 4th of July, he's, before he starts making his hot dogs and brisket, he's going to make a decision.
16: But he might want to, though, because who doesn't want to start a holiday weekend with that good time feeling of a new start?
12: I know you and I.
16: A lot of announcements are made before a big weekend, so that way they could celebrate with their friends and family.
12: Didn't you and I, not to make it about us, but I feel like there was a year where we had a contract and it was given to us right before a holiday weekend.
16: Yeah,
12: and it really
16: people want to get things done.
12: But, I mean, I think there's an urgency where it's like, all right, well, if LeBron James signs somewhere, then that would maybe indicate others wanting to or not. Like, maybe other players are like, oh, wow, all right, LeBron really is. Wow, Golden State's done. Then it might start forcing those other pieces.
16: So,
12: it's like a party where someone's like, yo, you going? It's a terrible way to look at it, but sometimes
16: it's like a movie cast.
12: Yeah, all the time. How many times do they say, oh, well, this guy, they lie and they tell everyone that the other person's
16: like,
12: in.
16: Like, oh, Tom Cruise says he's in. Like, Tom's in. Well, then I'm in.
12: And then they tell they tell Tom, oh, yeah, Meryl Streep's in. Oh, she's in. Yeah.
16: Well, then I'm in.
12: Yeah. So I think LeBron landing somewhere just will move all the other pieces along. And it's wild to think that at his age, he could still make a ridiculous impact entering his 24th NBA season. That seems fake.
13: Let me ask you two the question that Bleacher Report posed immediately.
12: Bleacher Report.
13: Was LeBron's tenure for the Lakers successful?
16: Yeah. You know why? Because I'm one of those guys that lived through COVID. We all did. I mean, but I was, like, really in it. Rich and I were working at ESPN. We were there. We went through a lot. I almost died. You know, and when I look back and I watched that bubble, and we were way invested in that entire finals, I thought that to be one of the more difficult things. And a lot of people discredit that. I give them all the credit in the world for that championship. So I don't take that away from them at all. I think he got his championships there, and good for him, man. I think he had a great run with the Lakers. It wasn't what they had hoped for, but he still did his thing.
12: I mean, I think
16: the 2020 championship?
12: You can't. No, I'm with you. Believe it or not, you and I disagree on so much. I think 2020 should never be discounted as, like,
16: life was difficult.
12: The bubble chip.
16: Life period sucked. Imagine what they were going through.
12: Butler was making macchiatos. He started his coffee business. They were all stuck without their friends and family.
16: Happy face.
13: Also, you know the one thing, because I know it's low-hanging fruit for haters to cling on to, but one thing that nobody talks about enough, the Lakers prior to the bubble were 52-19. That means they were the Thunder of that season. So it's not like they went into the bubble thing as a sub 500 team and they just, you know, got lucky.
16: It's not like the strike season where the Knicks made the finals as an 8 seed because it was like all defunct, you know?
13: No, I remember that season well, and with all the hardships of COVID, they did feel like one of the two top teams that NBA season.
16: And you know what, Danny? I give the bubble year equal credit. Here's the thought. LeBron, am I wrong in saying he's won a championship for every team he's played for, right?
17: For every team. Two with Miami, one with Cleveland, one with the Lakers. Yeah. Which means, like, wherever he goes next,
16: there's a pressure.
17: There is a little bit of a pressure to finish, leave your impact and make your mark.
16: Imagine that. Imagine he goes to Golden State and it's like old guy history. Like, they all just step it up.
17: That's why they would want to do it. I bet you, look, we're talking about the most competitive people in the world, right?
16: Yeah.
17: And we're talking about some all-time greats. We look at them like, we don't know. Old, great idea. They're old guys. They can't do it. I don't think there's a shadow of doubt in themselves that they could do it. They're like, yo, we could do it. We could be like the Voltron of old guy basketball and beat all these young cats.
16: Oh, of course they want
17: to play at our best.
16: You don't think they're texting each other like, yo, let's whoop these young cats?
17: Yeah, you don't think that LeBron and Steph Curry and Draymond Green and eight, you don't think that they think? Absolutely. And that's what makes it fun. They think they could do it, and I would love to see it. So, your thoughts on LeBron. And Danny G, answer your own question because you're the biggest Lakers fan that I know.
16: Well, I was going to say, none of us answered the question. We all said.
17: I did. I said, I think his time was successful.
13: Covino said success.
16: I'm going to say.
17: And he got his son involved.
16: I'm going to say my personal success for him. I'm going to say overall mild success. I mean, I know it's crazy to say mild success. You want a title.
17: You love mild salsa. You love mild. You love everything mild.
16: I like Rich, nice hot salsa.
17: Rich used to order Girls Gone Mild. That's how mild he is. Mild equals great,
16: dude. Rich. You know, I like it hot. Yeah,
17: I like it spicy and hot. I like it hot. Loves mild, so that means good.
16: I'm saying mild success only because of the expectation, Danny. Anyone else wins a title somewhere, they're a hero forever. But LeBron, I know he didn't come into L.A. like he did Miami with the 2-3, no 4, not 5, not 6. He didn't pull those shenanigans.
18: Not 3, not 4.
13: The Lakers need youth. Length, speed, and to put around Austin Reeves, who's a mediocre at best defender, Luka, who has always taken all the negative criticism about his lack of defense. So the Lakers and their new ownership, I think this was kind of a foregone conclusion in a way, because the new owner doesn't have any loyalty or allegiance to LeBron. And he knows that Luka's the face of the Lakers right now, and they want to put the right pieces around him.
16: Hey, Danny, do you... As a Lakers fan,
17: yeah, for that reason, LeBron's out, and I think he's doing the right thing. He knows it.
16: As a Lakers fan, do you think that his path in the West was way tougher during his tenure than maybe other Lakers legends? Because LeBron took a bunch of trash teams on his back to the NBA Finals in the East with the Cavs.
17: Kept losing to the Warriors.
16: Remember, it was like him, Kevin Love, and you're like, yeah, so-and-so and so-and-so. And you're like, how is this team even there?
17: Smith.
16: Yeah, but with the Lakers.
13: Remember, to beat the Nuggets, the Lakers needed that size. They needed to keep throwing bigs out there. Mm-hmm. That's when they had McGee and some others. Right. And they never again, after Anthony Davis, got a true star center. They're still searching for that right now. And so that should be next on the Lakers checklist. But yeah, I would say this with LeBron. We're not gonna appreciate.
16: No! No! Sorry, there's been a World Cup goal.
17: Wow.
16: No!
17: Well, they're showing Mbappe.
19: The offside flag went up.
16: Wait, I saw it going. Wait, hold on. Kerfed's hand
19: went
16: up in
19: the air. I did too. And then as soon as he hit it, they say, and the flag goes up. No. And I'm just like, damn.
16: Hold on, Sam, ready?
17: No.
19: No.
16: Oh, wait, I haven't dropped that.
17: No. Hey, it just goes to show you the excitement in the air.
19: Oh, no.
17: All the soccer and NBA moves. And, man, there's a lot going on here. Your thoughts at 877-99 on Fox. You heard ours. Rich says LeBron's run with the Lakers is mild. I really can't debate that too much. But he did win a championship.
16: Yeah, of course.
17: And I don't take that away from him the way some people love
16: to. It's done by, can I give you a comparison, Danny? Like, if you're a Yankees fan, right? If you're a Yankees fan, Derek Jeter, Bernie, Tino, those guys won multiple. So when you're A-Rod and you won one, while it's awesome, by comparison, it's like, yeah, but you're more important than that. Because Kobe and Shaq and Magic and Worthy and all those guys, they won multiple. The Lakers, anytime you're a Lakers legend, Jerry West, like these guys all were along for bigger runs. So while it is a chip for the Lakers, it would be like if you're a Yankee, right? Because, you know, I mean, it's not as impressive if it's one.
13: Well, I think Pelinka should be the one on the hot seat right now because he just didn't get it done the past few seasons with the pieces around LeBron.
17: Yeah, I agree with that. You mentioned all these powerful duos. I mean, he had AD, but I don't know. He was playing with injury half the time.
13: Yeah, and he had no true rim protector. Jackson Hayes, who's still a work in progress. And so the thing about LeBron and being a Lakers fan is it was hard because there were so many Lakers fans who were like, man, I hate LeBron, but he's on the Lakers, so I guess I got to, you know, cheer for him. And so they've been celebrating today. You're not going to really appreciate him until he's long gone and look back and be like, well, it was great when he was part of the team, but the problem is the big shadow, he overshadows an entire organization. That's how big that dude's ego is. And so is it a fresh breath of air when he leaves your team? I think some Lakers fans would nod their heads today and say, yeah.
17: The update is that he did tweet out, no, thank you. Truly an honor to wear the purple and gold while trying to continue the greatness and legacies that came before me. Hope I made a few proud during my stint. Thank you, LeBron.
20: I have a question for you.
17: So hoping that he had a good run.
20: Do you think LeBron, this might be the weirdest thought about LeBron. Do you think it's hard to really assess where he is in season 24? Because he is arguably the GOAT other than Jordan. People have had that tired debate. But in season 24, when he's still putting up the points, he still looks ridiculous in moments. Remember like a year ago during the, was it the Olympics or world champion? Where every young cat was saying LeBron still is the leader and the guy that delivers, right? It was the Olympics, right?
21: Mm-hmm. LeBron James.
20: If LeBron James is still playing like that, is he the impact player we think he is? Or is it reputation we're thinking about?
17: Could he still? Reputation. He looked a little slow to me, especially, you know, at the end of the games and toward the end of the season. When you compare him to the fast-paced finals that we just saw and these young guys playing their game, he's older. You expect that. He's not the same LeBron. He's still putting up solid numbers. He's still impactful. He's still a GOAT, but he's not like the LeBron that he once was. So, I mean, it's exciting, exciting news, guys. Like Danny G said, he's excited just to see what the Lakers do next now. So mm-hmm. There's so many moving parts here, and that's our take on it. What are your thoughts? And we still got to talk some soccer, too.
20: There's been
17: some exciting games and shootouts.
20: There was some excitement yesterday that I think is uncomparable, unparalleled. So we'll talk some World Cup. I have some thoughts on that. And Covino, based on the NBA, the star, the guy that tipped in the greatest tip-in of all time,
17: mm-hmm.
20: OG, could he make something cool that no one else has been able to do?
17: We're going to discuss.
20: I think it's a fun question. We'll get to all that and more. An action-packed Covino and Rich Tuesday right here on Fox Sports Radio.
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0: All right, welcome back to the show. You know, I'm going to double down. You know how Sophie Cunningham doubled down on that finger point? And she's like, nah, I'm going to do it all day long. You want me to stop? I'm going to continue. I'm going to double down on what I said yesterday.
1: Well, you got an 11 against the 6? What are we doing? We're playing blackjack? No, let's go.
0: When we're talking about LeBron James.
1: Double up. Yeah.
0: He's out. We don't know where he's going, but he told the Lakers that, you know, I'm move on without me. I'm good.
1: It's weird. He tweeted a glass of wine and a crab.
0: But I did say yesterday that, you know, when you move any job, let alone in sports, you have this, especially with competitive people like him, this desire to prove your worth and you're rejuvenated. So
1: of course,
0: we are speculating on, yeah, but they're old. We got to factor in the rejuvenation that people feel when they're somewhere new and when there's new fans there to see them. And when they want to leave their impact on that organization. Yeah, he's an older LeBron, but he's going to come there with a different fire. So you got to factor that into, like, maybe that counteracts the old age that we're talking about. So it's Covino and Rich live from the Fox Sports Radio studio. And the Cup knockout round is now. 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
1: And the excitement of the FIFA World Cup is now streaming live on Fox One, the official English streaming service, to catch every unforgettable moment.
0: English.
1: Fox One brings the action straight to your screen. 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We're talking all this NBA. We're going to go to all your phone calls. LeBron, what's next? Do we want a super powerful old team in Golden State? A reunion in Miami now with Giannis? That would be insane. So what does LeBron do? I know they've narrowed it down, Danny.
0: Oh, and by the way,
1: to three spots, right?
0: Mike, who runs this place, made a really good point.
2: Who?
0: I'm going to paraphrase what he said, but LeBron James is a victim of his own expectations, I guess. Because Danny G, you said, how would we grade his time in LA? Rich said kind of mild. Meanwhile, what he did there is the same as what Giannis has done and what they've done in Denver. Yet we don't criticize that, right? It's just that we expect so much from LeBron that we look at it like, you only won one championship, when one championship is a hell of a lot in the league.
2: Yeah, would you call the Joker a failure?
0: That's exactly it. Yeah. And so I got to give credit to Mike on that point, and it's true. It's like, no, it wasn't just mild. He came and he did his thing.
1: It's so funny you would say that. You're right. If Brock Purdy won my Niners one Super Bowl, or if, you know, Lindor won one World Series for the Mets, I would love them for the rest of my life. As Covino loves to point out, if you go to Citi Field or formerly Shea, they're still, you know, showing love to Daryl Strawberry and Gary Carter. So
2: the catch is, because it was COVID, and that's why some people want to poo-poo it.
0: I know. Stupid argument,
2: but,
0: man.
2: Mm-hmm. But it's
0: they
2: still there.
0: No home court advantage.
2: It's going to go on forever, though.
0: Those guys had nothing but basketball, so there was no excuses, right? Like, they were there to play. We all watched it. We had nothing else to do. We were all watching. It was competitive basketball.
1: We were in a bubble, literally.
0: To me, it was more difficult circumstances. So to take away that championship is asinine.
1: I want to point out one thing as we were taking the NBA calls. Danny G, earlier today, I took my kid to the Pokemon card shop, which is really a baseball card shop, but he wanted some
3: the one down the street?
1: No, there's one in Tarzana.
2: California.
3: Don't let him know there's one, like, less than a mile from here down Ventura.
1: I mean,
3: who are you, Tarzana boy?
1: My kid loves Pokemon and baseball, so it was perfect. We got some baseball Pokemon cards, and I asked the guy working there. I mean, look at him. He's right behind me now. What? I'm on the radio.
4: Dad, I'm going to poke you in the back.
1: I asked the guy, I go, what's the hot card right now? What is everyone looking for? And he showed me, he goes, take a look at this. And he pulls out from the case a 2023 mint gym condition, graded 10, a Donruss Wemby. It was $1,500 and it was sweet.
0: Should have bought it, Daddy Stacks.
1: And he goes, Wemby, ever since the NBA Finals, even though the Knicks won and everyone's all about the Knicks, he goes, as far as merch goes and cards, Wemby's like the hot stuff right now. So in that world,
0: everyone knows it's Wemby.
1: Let's go to your calls and feedback at Covino and Rich. Who do we got, Danny G?
2: Let's start in Kentucky with Dwight.
0: Hey, Dwight, you're on the show. Covino and Rich, what's up?
5: Hey, how y'all doing, man?
0: Doing good, man.
1: We're good, man.
5: Okay, I'm just calling because I'm an older person myself, and I'm just kind of like, I don't understand the narrative that everybody keeps talking about LeBron being old. I mean, shouldn't we just judge him on his game? I mean, after all, you look at it, when Luka was hurt in the playoffs, LeBron was easily the best player on the Lakers. And that's including with Austin Reeves when he came back. And then if you look at the whole NBA right now as a whole. Mm-hmm. There's not one team in NBA that LeBron would not be at least the third best player. So who would call the third best player on other teams, you know, old? You wouldn't even talk about their age, yeah. You know what I'm saying, or their stats.
1: Yeah, you're right. I still think at this stage, entering season 24, which again we said is crazy, he would still be at minimum the third best player on any team, probably a top two on any team. But can you see LeBron going anywhere where it's like, not a factor? He's a factor. I just don't know what the expectation should be because LeBron has set it so high for himself, like we said.
0: It's a good point. Hey, it's a good call. We love getting your input.
1: Where would he go where he wouldn't automatically be one of the top two best players on that team?
2: The problem is he brings a little bit of a circus to town.
1: That is true, but hey. Not a negative one. Not a Brandon Ayuk type of circus. All right,
2: let's travel to Tempe. Mo.
0: Hey, Mo.
1: Hey, Mo.
6: Hey, what's going on, guys?
0: What's up, man?
1: Hello.
6: So I'd like to start off by saying thank you, LeBron, for your service. But, everybody else who's been like a superstar at the Lakers, I've been lucky enough to watch Magic through his whole career, Kobe and Shaq. So I've literally got to see everybody who's been there 7-8 years has won more than one championship. So, not, you know, like I said, thank you for your service. But, I mean, like, not to mention, this guy is the one who got...
1: Mo! No! What happened to Mo?
0: I don't know.
2: So it just sounds like Mo's one of the Laker fans I was mentioning who...
1: No!
2: Like, rooted for him just because he was on the Lakers, but now that he's off the Lakers, he's like, bye-bye.
0: Yeah, I mean, I think you agree, right, Danny G, that it was time?
1: Yeah.
0: Everyone's moving in. It's like a relationship. Everyone's moving in their own different directions. I guess it's over.
1: Yeah, like, honestly, look at it like...
2: And for our jobs, it's not boring. Because, Rich, remember sources close to LeBron a week and a half ago saying he was going to stay with the Lakers?
1: Yeah.
2: And your take was, this is the most boring headline in all of sports.
1: Of course, I'm glad. This is great for us. I love it. I'm like, ooh, where's it going? And by the way, it's sort of like, remember you said run its course? Mike Tomlin's still a good coach, you know. John Harbaugh is still a good coach, but sometimes you're with a team long enough and it just ran its course, right?
0: Exactly. It's exactly that.
1: All right, one more call and then we'll go to Profet for an update. What's up, man?
2: Let's check in with Mark in the LBC.
1: There's so much drama in the LBC. What's up, Mark?
7: What's up, fellas?
1: Hey buddy.
7: Good. I think Laker fans are so damn ungrateful. Just remember, before he arrived, the 6 years previous to that was the worst era of Lakers basketball. They were winning 25 games a year. They were a complete utter embarrassment and joke. And everybody talking about that youth movement with Ingram and Randall and Lonzo Ball. They were going nowhere.
1: Yeah.
7: When he arrived is when the turnaround began. So I don't know why they continually compare Kobe and LeBron. He never made it about them. If anything, LeBron only compares himself to MJ, which, let's be honest, as much as I love Kobe, he's my favorite player of all time. LeBron's a better player than him. And to me, he's still second to MJ. But regardless of all that, if he doesn't come here, they don't win the title, and he doesn't bring him back to relevancy. So I want to thank him for his service. And if I'm him, the move I make is forget going back home one more time. Going back to Cleveland a third time would be a mistake. Go back to Miami. Mend the wrongs with Pat Riley. They got Giannis, so you don't have to be go-to guy. You got an elite defender in Bam. They know they're going to win, and you got a great coach in Spoelstra. So.
0: And he did promise. He promised more in championships in Miami.
1: Oh, and that could be the anger. Yeah. I promise you more. I owe you.
0: He does owe you.
8: Not four, not five.
1: I mean,
2: here comes three and four.
1: Yeah.
0: You know, I didn't think about that until just now, so I appreciate the phone call.
1: I think we can all agree. Thanks so much. As we go to Chris for an update, can we agree Miami or Golden State makes some exciting headlines for anyone, really, right?
0: Yeah.
1: That's the answer.
0: Yep.
1: All right, let's go to Profet for an update. What's up, Chris?
3: You know, one of the things that is making this interesting as far as LeBron is that it is, we're waiting to see it because I know James Harden is waiting to re-sign with the Cavaliers, giving the team flexibility, so they might still be in the...
1: Wow.
3: That'd be for LeBron, you know, you're going home. Ultimately, at the end of the day, he's going to go in. If you went into the Hall of Fame with a jersey, it'd be with the Cavaliers, right? Like I would think so,
0: especially since it's his home team.
3: Kid from Akron.
0: Just a kid from Akron, Ohio.
3: That parade was huge. Yeah. Yeah.
2: And it's the one arena where everyone loves him.
3: Mm-hmm. Yes. Yeah.
0: And
3: no,
0: they're all proud of him. Yeah.
3: He got a lot of guff for both times and how he left. But let me tell you, I went to that parade when the Cavs won it at like bygones will be bygones. He'll be enshrined in Cleveland. But yeah, we'll see if there's a big super team still waiting. Either way, NBA free agency opens up at 6 p.m. Eastern time, and we're waiting for that. But right before that happened, we did get Kawhi Leonard is being traded to the Toronto Raptors from the Clippers. The Clippers will be getting a haul of picks, and it is expected that Leonard will sign a two-year extension on a restructured deal to keep him in Toronto through the 2028-2029 season.
0: Hmm. Was it a triple doink or a quadruple doink?
3: What about a quintuple doink?
0: Doink. Hey,
3: keep going.
0: Let me ask you this. When you look at Kawhi Leonard, a guy who won with the Spurs, a guy who won with the Raptors, has this Clippers tenure really ruined his legacy where you like you don't think of him the same?
3: Let me put it this way. I got asked on the weekend about this, about what would it be like for him to go to the Pistons, and I just said I wasn't interested. At some point, there's too many bangs on the open box special for me to really care. Like, he's not played a lot of games. When I started here, one of the first months I started here at Fox Sports Radio was when he came to L.A. to the Clippers, and he hasn't done a mumbling thing since.
0: No.
3: He hasn't
0: played. Remember that?
3: It was expected he was going to take them to the finals year after year.
1: Going to the Clippers is like being lost in the Bermuda Triangle.
3: It felt like that was going to be the thing that changed the Clippers' destiny.
0: He went from top player in the NBA to a guy we didn't even talk about.
1: But I'm saying, when he went to the Clippers with Paul George, that was the equivalent. Remember, they were like, they're going to take over L.A.
2: That's a great point. Ballmer gave him everything he asked for.
1: And it's sort of like, remember for a minute we thought the Nets were going to take over New York. It was like, they got Kyrie, they got Durant. That was the two biggest fizzle stories around the same time, right?
3: Well, I'll make it quick.
1: I'll make it quick
3: for our rest of our headlines here. Day two of Wimbledon, Serena Williams lost to Australian 20-year-old Maya Joint in three sets. That was the end of the attempt to come back. This is how it sounded on Wimbledon radio.
9: Maya Joint stands on the verge of beating Serena Williams at Wimbledon. And she served down the middle. The return from Williams is long. And Joint puts her hands in the air. And the crowd rises as one to acclaim both players.
3: Yeah, so good for Maya Joint. Sad to see Williams. Yeah. Upgrade your FIFA World Cup 2026 setup. 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Currently scoreless as we head to the half between France and Sweden. Mbappe's goal was disallowed due to offsides earlier in the day. Erling Haaland broke through in the 86th minute to lift Norway for its first ever knockout round game in history. In the World Cup over the Ivory Coast 2-1. And coming up at 9 p.m. Eastern, the big one, Mexico and Ecuador.
0: Let's go.
1: Can't wait.
3: Back to you guys.
1: Hey, thanks, Chris. We got more Covino and Rich. And speaking of the World Cup, a hypothetical about the World Cup, and it has to do with the shootout, which we saw two amazing ones yesterday. So we'll talk some World Cup and a funny hypothetical that has to also do...
0: Is it a hypothetical, like you had edibles when you came up with this idea? Or
1: perhaps. Right. OG. The king of the tipping. Everyone loves him. But could he make something relevant? We'll find out next on Covino and Rich. 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
22: I'm Dan Patrick, and this is Above the Noise. When you look at Dusty May's resume, it's easy to understand why the Mavericks were intrigued. He took Florida Atlantic to a Final Four, then needed just two seasons at Michigan to turn the Wolverines into national champs. That kind of turnaround gets attention on all levels, especially from an NBA team looking for a complete change of culture. The problem is history. History is not on the side of college coaches making the jump. Over the last 30 years, names like John Beilein, Fred Hoiberg, Reggie Theus, Mike Montgomery, Lon Kruger, Rick Pitino, John Calipari all tried it. Most of them failed. The exceptions? Billy Donovan and Brad Stevens. That doesn't mean Dusty May is doomed before he coaches a game. 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And every coach has his own strengths. 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

0: good Charlotte song like that too. 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
1: It's a huge pop song. I'm not going to hate on them. They're talented kids for sure. Or they were. Now they're like 145 years old.
0: They are.
2: Trevino and Rich.
0: Feel old. They're collecting Social Security now.
1: On Fox Hansen. Sports Radio. That's Rich Davis, the pop king of the show.
0: Is it true Scott Hansen was one of the guys?
1: I think. I don't know. Yeah. Danny G's our super producer. Iowa Spam is here. Perfette. We're going to be playing Last One Standing next hour. But right now it's time for our Tire Rack Play of the Day.
3: Tire Rack.
1: What a finish in Boston yesterday evening.
4: A few have been in this position for Paraguay.
1: By the way,
0: came down to that game-winning kick. 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
1: And by the way, can we give props to Morocco with the big win, man? Dude,
0: my brother-in-law is in Monterrey, Mexico. He's Moroccan. And I texted him, like, are you having the time of your life? He must have been losing his mind. And, you know, thoughts about the World Cup. We're going to get to all this next. But I think there is nothing better in sports than that, those penalty shot.
1: The shootouts.
0: The shootouts at the end. Like,
1: you have a reason. You have a story. And we'll tell you next.
0: That.
1: It's been nothing but exciting.
0: That and Last One Standing. We got a bunch coming up right here. Fox Sports Radio with CNR.
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9: NBA free agency is opening shortly. As we get started, let's take stock. LeBron James has informed the Lakers he will not be back with the team seeking to play elsewhere in the NBA next season. Also, the Clippers are trading forward Kawhi Leonard to the Raptors for players and picks. Leonard is expected to sign a two-year extension with Toronto. At the World Cup, right before the half, Kylian Mbappe split the defenders, and he's got France on the board 1-0 over Sweden. Earlier in the day, Norway's Erling Haaland broke through in the 86th minute to help his country claim victory 2-1 over the Ivory Coast. They will face Brazil on July 5th. Former Texas Tech quarterback Brendan Sorsby, the NFL and the NFLPA have reached a settlement resolving any claims stemming from the league's decision to not hold a supplemental draft. It makes Sorsby eligible for the 2027 NFL Draft. I'm Chris Perfett.
10: Ladies and gentlemen, it's Covino and Rich.
11: This is Seth Rogen on Covino and Rich. I've never heard of them before, but they seem very confident, and I feel as though they know what they're doing. So, let's tune in.
10: It's Covino and Rich, the worldwide leaders of nonsense.
12: Everybody's a big sports baby.
13: Sports babies.
12: Wow!
10: Now, live from the Fox Sports Radio studios, here they are. It's Covino and Rich.
14: Oh, yeah.
15: Don't be a sports baby.
14: You getting ready, dude?
15: Ready for it?
14: Am I ready? I got my soccer jersey on.
12: Are they same? Mexico!
14: They might need me to come in, man.
12: Go!
14: Your team plays tonight.
15: I don't know if I'm Mexican enough, but my mom sent me this jersey, so I'm wearing it. And then tomorrow I'll be rocking my USA hat. USA all day.
12: Oh, it all goes with the Covino and Rich grandma rule.
15: Yeah.
12: It's the grandma rule.
15: You know the... Do you know the grandma rule, everyone? If your grandma had a thick accent or spoke a different language, you could root for that team, but you can't root against Team USA. USA! USA!
12: But tonight, you gotta be having a Taco Tuesday, go Mexico type of night, huh?
9: My grandmother didn't have an accent, but she did curse a lot in Italian. That's all the Italian she knew was curses.
12: Then if Italy was in it, you'd be able to have a rocket jersey.
9: Well, that's at least 20 years waiting for Italy to get back in this dang thing.
12: Perfetto.
15: What's it, like 12 years
9: Well, it
15: now?
9: Was, my last name was Perfetto before Perfetto. Ellis Island. So, yeah, there you go.
15: Honestly, it's so disappointing that Italy's not involved because what
9: They're
15: we're
9: such
15: seeing,
9: a big brand. It's great.
15: Such a disappointment, you know, to see some big countries not involved. But what we're seeing in the World Cup is next
12: Gabagool level. Gabagool sales are down. It's terrible.
15: It really is. But we're watching
4: Gabagool.
15: All the excitement as we speak. And even off the air, we're like, man, it's really delivering next level. Yeah. And I just think that we're really starting to embrace as a country that international feel. Because we were that excited about the... Oh, I don't want to say that excited, but pretty excited about the World Baseball Classic,
12: too. Well, yeah, we're realizing that globally, sports have an impact. Duh.
13: And then to quote your guys' favorite guy, Colin Stars.
15: Yeah, stars are delivering.
13: But these are, yeah, Erling Haaland, Kylian Mbappe. You still have Lionel Messi and Ronaldo in this as well. It is just it is star-studded.
15: And you need that.
13: Front to back.
15: Yeah, you need that, and it adds to the fun. But the passion levels have been great. The games have been intense, and we're going to talk about it. We're broadcasting live from the Fox Sports Radio studio. And the excitement of the FIFA World Cup is now streaming live on Fox One, the official English streaming platform to catch every unforgettable moment. 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
12: Yesterday, I was at the gym, you know, getting ripped and all. No. Went to the gym after the show yesterday, do a little workout, and we always mock how gyms out here on the West Coast, you have to tell them to put the game on.
15: Yeah, it's really sad.
12: It's like the one LA thing that I'm like, what are we doing, dude?
15: It's like it's a gym. It's the World Series is on. Can you put it on?
12: Yeah, or whatever. Hey, you're at the gym on a Saturday, but put on some college football. It's usually you have to ask.
15: Yeah, you have to remind them.
16: It's like they have like the cooking channel on or the Food Network.
12: You know, it's like,
16: get this off.
12: You know, it's like I was saying, you ever go to a bad Buffalo Wild Wings or Hooters and they have the wrong games on the wrong TVs? You're like,
16: or it's on like the golf channel when there's like an NFL game on.
12: Exactly. So everyone at the gym. Every TV was on the World Cup, and I saw something of a moment that it's not like I'll never forget, but it was one of those moments where everyone stopped at the end of regulation in the Germany, Das Boot, at the end of the Germany-Paraguay game.
17: The Germans.
12: When it went to the penalty kicks, when it went to the, the shootout. Yeah. Everyone stopped. You heard like all the weights drop, everyone's treadmill powered down, and everyone was gathered around the TVs, just standing there with their hands on their hips, looking up at the TVs. And it really was one of those.
15: Well, you know why? I mean, we're in Los Angeles. I'm not saying this isn't happening everywhere, but I know this for a fact. Rich and I go to the same gym, and our gym specifically, there's a lot of different cultures involved over there. Cause I was in the sauna the other day. And it was like a representative of every team in the World Cup talking about whose team was the best. So, like, we have a total mix of people here in Los Angeles and in this country, period.
12: Is that your new podcast you're doing, Sauna Talk?
15: Sauna Talk.
12: Where Camino just brings a microphone to talk to all the weird dudes in the sauna?
15: There's a lot of immigrant people or foreigners, however you want to see it, people from different lands, whatever makes you feel comfortable, here representing. So the action level is intense and the interest level is high. So if you got all these mix of people at the gym, especially the gym we go to, there's just a good mix of people there. And I could see if it comes down to a shootout, people are like stopping everything to watch it because that's the exciting part, man. And this is the knockout round. This is what we've been waiting
16: for. They're assembling the United Nations in your sauna.
12: Yeah. By the way,
15: no joke, Sam.
12: It's not. I don't think a shootout.
15: It's very diverse.
12: I don't think a shootout. I'm being serious. I don't think it's something you could casually watch. That's like you're locked in. All right, yo, hold on. Pause whatever else you're doing. Stop your conversation. Hey. Five guys on each team are going to get a shot.
15: Yeah, this is it.
12: This is it. You just watched 90. Actually, if it's a shootout, you watched
16: it's
12: 90
16: 2 hours.
12: Plus another half hour. Well, yeah.
16: We watched two matches yesterday that went 2+ hours of game time because
15: Sam, don't remind me. I was at home, right?
16: 15 minutes.
15: I'm at home. 45, and 45. My girlfriend's like, let's watch Love Island.
12: No.
15: I'm like, we're in overtime. We can't.
17: No.
15: What are you talking about?
12: Oh. Yeah, but
15: you said it was almost over 15, man. That's
16: it's
15: like,
16: not over till it's over.
12: But babe, like, they're about to have a beach orgy.
15: Yeah, but I'm
16: DVR it.
15: It's Love Island, by the way, is out of control. Yeah. But yeah, you're so right. These games are so next level. And Rich's take, I don't want to take your take, but you're saying that the shootout is arguably.
12: I thought about this.
15: Or maybe not arguably the coolest ending in sports.
12: I thought about all the endings in other sports, right?
15: Mm-hmm.
12: All the climaxes. All right, if I told you, rank these endings. Bottom of the ninth inning jam, like power hitters up against an elite closer. If I said, yo, star quarterback gets the ball, star, 2-minute drill down by 6.
15: Okay.
12: If I told you NBA or college hoops,
15: minute left. It's like a one score game. All these hockey, overtime.
4: Can we throw the
15: sudden
4: sixth,
15: death,
4: the goal. Sixth Sense in there just for the heck of it? It was a major twist. That was a great ending.
15: Yeah, great. That is a great ending.
4: The Sixth Sense.
15: He was dead the whole time, Sam.
16: I mean, Usual Suspects. Great ending.
4: Oh,
15: I mean,
4: there you go.
15: I mean, honestly, who is Kaiser Soze? Joey Chestnut when there's 10 seconds left on the hot dog clock.
4: No, you know what? I think there's something very final feeling about that moment. Yeah. You know, it all comes down to this. And the pressure level's so high because you have that international pride. There's so much on the line, especially World Cup shootouts.
15: I think
4: knockout rounds. It all comes down to this. The country's watching. All the countries are watching. The pressure's so high, you're seeing people turn down the opportunity. You're seeing people, kick it into the stands. Like, they're shanking them.
15: There's no...
4: The nerves are high.
15: There's no comparison in my mind. So, my definitive take is that the shootout in high-level soccer, like the World Cup, is more intense than any other ending of any other sport. More intense than the 12th round of a heavyweight fight. More intense than the bottom of the ninth or the final minute of an NBA game or the two-minute drill in football. There's something so definitive, pressure-filled, and
16: it's
15: crazy.
16: Mano a mano.
15: And I was talking to you guys all before the show. I think that...
4: And it's pretty much a guessing game, too.
15: It's a guessing game.
17: That's what I was going to say. That's what makes it crazy, is that the conversion rate is high.
4: Yeah, you got stats, don't you?
17: Yeah.
4: What are the stats on that?
17: So, like a penalty kick during the World Cup, it's around 80. And then there's more players involved for a shootout, so that's closer to 70.
4: Okay. So, yeah, there's skill involved, obviously. It's a guessing match.
15: I heard Zlatan.
4: Zlatan.
15: Zlatan.
4: Zlatan.
15: Zlatan.
16: You mean Alex Teichert?
15: Who does look like the guy that runs
16: He's
15: the
16: our Zlatan, yeah.
15: Zlatan and Alexi Lawless,
4: who
15: don't like each other. It's awesome. They were even saying the one thing they agreed upon was that if you have ever been in that scenario, World Cup or like a Premier League championship, whatever elite level soccer it is, if you are taking that kick, Zlatan said he feels like you black out. He insinuated like you just, do you have a memory of that? And he's like, it's hard to even remember it because you're so 100,000 people, all eyes on you. You are you're almost like outside your body.
13: There is something to that. I remember interviewing Golden Tate a long time ago, Seahawks, Lions, a wide receiver. And I asked him specifically because he had a famous moment where he was playing at Notre Dame, dove into the Michigan State band after scoring a touchdown. I'm like, I want to know about that moment. He's like, I don't remember it.
15: You blacked out, yeah.
13: He's just like, there are certain moments. He says it's for the entire game in the NFL where his brain goes somewhere else.
15: Okay,
13: he just acts automatically. But I can totally see any kind of pressure like that. You're just working on instinct.
15: Dude, you're walking
13: pure
15: up,
13: animal instinct.
15: The official puts the ball on the little spot. And there that's just you. Man against man. Defender of the goal versus you.
13: By the way, I know some people don't like the shootout. I've Steve Hartman on the weekend always is like, why don't they just play more games? It feels weird to end it like that. But
4: cool. I love it.
13: First off, these guys can't take that. They're already running
16: their
13: bodies dead.
16: Yeah, it's done.
13: Second, like, the drama is
15: the
13: like
15: drama.
13: Nothing else.
15: Call me an amateur fan. I think it's the most exciting thing.
4: It's best. Every casual fan was wondering, hey, why a tie? Where's the shootout? Well, now, it kicks in.
15: Well, in this round,
4: I got
15: course.
4: Two that rival, and it's obvious. And we were reminded when all the international fans were loving the last minute field goals to win a football game. Remember, that was the highlight for international fans. They're like, yeah, when they saw the field goals being kicked, that's where they got excited the most. So if a game ends and it comes down to that, well, that's a high-pressure, amazing way to win a game.
15: Danny.
4: And, of course, if it comes down to, like, a foul shot, like, remember when Teen Wolf had to make the shot to win the game?
15: I thought you were going to say Urkel.
4: But yeah, no, I think when Teen Wolf hit that last shot, I think it bounced. It was like six, what do you call six, sextuple doink?
15: Yeah.
4: You know, it was six doinks before he sank it. But as far as pressure, it's like you got to make that shot just like you have to make those goals.
15: And speaking of goals, France.
4: Wow.
16: Uh-oh, spaghetti. By the way, guys, I think I heard last night that there's been 25 and maybe even more now, 25 stoppage time goals in this World Cup. There's also been like a really high number of own goals. I feel like just like we're in the nation of Hollywood. Like the spotlight is so hot on these teams. They're like, we're in the United States. This is a big deal. Like, this feels like a bigger deal than Qatar. I'm sorry, Qatar. No, this is a party. This is a. This is all over the country. It's just been so great.
15: And like, I think it's cool. Also,
16: that Brazil went on a stoppage time goal yesterday.
15: Sam, I think that's part of why we're feeling this extra level of excitement. There's no question. We're not faking the funk here on the Covino and Rich Show.
16: Like, yeah.
15: Hopefully, you're buying into the vibes that we're selling here. It's been so exciting, and Rich is absolutely right. Everyone at the gym surrounded the TV like it's the 1950s. We're all watching together.
4: And, you know, I think that's the closest thing we've gotten to a monoculture in a long time.
12: Like we said, yeah, maybe that last minute of an NBA Finals or overtime in hockey, but I think nothing compares to the shootout in soccer. Danny G, I was about to say, last year in the World Series, what gives me a stomach, I'm trying to figure out in my mind, the way I'm trying to figure out what for me is the highest level of crazy is what gives me like a stomach ache as a fan. And I remember when Clayton Kershaw was on the mound.
17: Oh yeah.
12: And that was a full count, bases loaded. So one pitch away could walk in that run or bases loaded, full count.
15: And you just wanted him to go out on top.
12: And I remember being like, oh, I had a stomach ache for him.
15: You know
12: and
15: what happens instinctively? Like, I get up and start wiping down the counter because I really can't look. Like, I start cleaning. Like,
12: Covino breaks out the Windex, starts doing his windows.
15: I start sweeping. Like,
17: yeah, the level of anxiety in that moment.
15: But it really does. It takes you out of your chair.
12: There was a guy, and again, I'm never going to remember the names or even which game. It was one of the two shootout games. Where the goalie guessed left. And because of the hesitation, the guy kicking, the striker, saw it. And he had the easiest little kick in and he shanked it a little bit. Mm-hmm. And then you see the guy pulls up his shirt. And there's just that moment of like, yo, my legacy may have just been destroyed because
15: a German dude. I was way over the goal.
12: Way over the goal. Like these
15: because
12: are.
15: Those are nerves, man. Oh. You know they can make these shots any day of the week, a million times over.
12: And it's
15: nerves.
12: Wild.
15: The pressure of it.
12: The pressure, the nerves, everything like
15: that. And you're trying to be perfect. I get it. You know, like no one's saying it's easy, but it is really pressure filled because there's nations and pride on the line.
12: Well, it's
15: international competition that makes all the difference. And honestly, that's why I love the fight game too, because they're fighting for more than just the victory and the bag. They're fighting for the pride of their countries a lot of time.
12: We think there's stress involved in American sports when a country is watching you kick, arguably like yesterday when Morocco won on that last kick.
15: Mm-hmm.
12: Both countries are watching the goalkeeper and the kicker thinking like this, their world will forever be changed based on the result of this. Meaning you are a hero
15: or a zero
12: or a zero.
15: No, it's true.
12: Dude, it's insane. So my thought is the shootout trumps every other.
15: Is Rich prisoner of the moment or is he onto something? You really got to think about it. Like Rich said, you know, LA's a different beast, but yeah, the World Series could be on. And they don't even have the game on the TV.
12: World Cup shootout.
15: John Taffer would have a heart attack.
12: Bar rescue? Come on.
15: You go to a bar, you have to tell them, hey, can you put the championship on, please? But yesterday at the gym, you had a crowd of people around the TV watching the shootout. It says something. By the way, they're showing Martha Stewart at the game right now.
16: She looks like she was dozing off for a second.
15: I know.
16: She's like, it's very warm out here.
15: I think that says a lot, man. Especially, Rich, in L.A., a lot of casual sports fans from what we see. That's no knock on Lakers fans or anything like that, or Dodgers fans. So to see a whole crowd, I wasn't there, but I can only imagine what Rich was describing, is that, you know, to have all these people there cheering on, watching this, it says a lot about the interest level and the intensity of a shootout.
12: But I was going to say, it wasn't even their home country team.
15: Exactly.
12: It's just the intensity of that moment. Like,
15: this is it.
12: My God.
15: Yeah, this is it. High stakes.
12: Another thought when it comes to the shootout. Danny, you sent us a story about a pretty significant player that denied being one of the kickers, right?
15: Who, Zava? Do you remember Zava, Rich?
12: Zava?
15: Yeah, do you remember who Zava is?
12: Is that from Ted Lasso?
15: Yeah, he was the Zlatan guy.
12: Yeah, Zava. But during the Germany-Paraguay penalty shootout with the score 3-3, Joshua Kimmich?
17: Kimmich, yep.
12: He was asked.
17: He asked Leon Goretzka twice.
12: He asked Leon if he was willing to take the sixth penalty. And the guy said, he said no.
17: Yeah, he declined both times.
15: That's how much pressure is involved here.
12: And you got to ask yourself,
4: when you played sports as a kid or even at high school, college level, not even the pros, would you want to be, were you the guy that I feel like you should want the ball? It's like if you're an NFL team.
15: You know what that shows me? He wasn't feeling confident, man.
4: Or maybe.
15: Because if your confidence is shook, you don't want the ball.
4: Any more insights to that?
13: You've heard about guys. I remember when England, one of the guys missed a penalty kick in the Euro Championship. These guys get death threats. And just so much,
4: too much, you know, like just I so much
13: piled on top of them. Attention for us. We're talking about, you know, countries who've decided, hey, you're going to hoof home. We're not paying for your flight, or we're going to investigate.
4: Was that a true story?
15: Yeah, everybody said, hey, get your own way home.
13: Yeah, and like South Korea's government is investigating the team and the coach after the job they did. Like, these are the kind of stakes we're talking about. It's almost too much. Even a top alpha competitor, I can totally understand why they'd shirk from it, because Bukayo Saka, I think it was Bukayo Saka, or I forget who missed at that time. But like, when these guys miss a penalty kick, and that's the deciding thing, if you're in a country like England, that follows you for years. That follows you for a decade.
15: For your lifetime.
13: For your lifetime.
4: Didn't follow Jamie Tartt for a while?
15: Jamie Tartt, Zava, like we said. All these legends.
4: You know, interestingly enough, when you played sports, we were talking about this before the show. Believe it or not, we have a pre-show meeting where we hang and talk about what we're going to do.
15: Yeah. I mean, it's mostly let's make fun of Mike, who runs this place.
4: And we usually eat lunch and make fun of Mike.
15: Yeah. But, you know, we do talk about the show and what we're going to discuss.
4: So while
17: I opened Pokemon cards with Ben.
4: But Danny was, doing some Pokemon action. No, I was saying how when you played sports, even as a kid, the only time you never wanted the ball, like if you were a good little athlete or competitive, you wanted the ball.
15: If you were confident.
4: Yeah, if you were confident. I said the only time you didn't want the ball was if you were playing Little League Baseball or Pony Ball. If you had made an error on that next play, you were like that
17: you're
4: classic.
17: In your head.
4: Yeah, you were that classic Adam Sandler bit where he's like, "Oh, don't hit the ball to me. Oh no, no.
15: Anywhere but me.
4: Anywhere, because if you made an error,
15: no.
4: Like if you made an error in Little League, let's say you dropped the ball left field, you're like, "Please don't hit."
15: And you hear that ball sizzling coming at you.
4: Please don't hit the ball to me again. All right, hey, your thoughts? World Cup? Am I a prisoner in the moment? I'm gonna say no. I think the shootout by far. Number one. We'll take your feedback on that. Plus, next, we are going to play Last One Standing. You want in? You want to be part of the fun? 877-99 on Fox. We'll give away a Covino and Rich grilling apron, which is hella fun.
15: It's the summer prize pack. You get the koozies, too.
4: Koozies, apron, all the fun stuff for your grilling and barbecue adventures. 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
15: The Cup knockout round is now.
4: Now.
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0: Fox Sports Radio. By the way, huge reminder. I don't want you guys to miss us too much tomorrow, because tomorrow's the first of the month.
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0: That's right. The legend of the rent is way past due. Child support. And, of course, Covino and Rich filling in for Dan Patrick. The Dan Patrick hat-trick. Some people are calling us the Messi of Fox Sports Radio. And I'm not stopping them, because we got three shows in a row. The hat-trick starts tomorrow. In for Dan Patrick. Join us early in the morning. And again on the 7th. So don't miss us too much.
2: I think the most fun is Friday the 3rd. On the eve of his attempt to go for title number 18 in Brooklyn, Nathan's Joey Chestnut's going to be on our show.
0: That's right. It's a tradition. Danny G hooked that up. And join us. We'll be playing all our games, having all our fun, in for DP. And if you're busy and you have a life and you can't join us that early, catch it on YouTube or, of course, the podcast. 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
2: 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I love this game because it's stressful, it's fun, and all these things. It's called Last One Standing. Let's go.
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4: 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Oh. 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
6: All right, I have 4 categories ready to go. 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Each contestant gets 5 seconds to stay alive in the round. 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
0: Yeah, let's go.
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0: Viva Covino, let's go.
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9: My favorite thing throughout the whole tonight is no walks. 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You know, super pleased with that.
7: Thoughts on the lineup?
10: Yeah, we got a good lineup. 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
13: Let's get you set for game 2 of this 4-game series over at American Family Field. It is the Brewers hosting the Reds at 6:40, just over an hour from now. The Reds come in 39-44. Brewers come in 20 games over 500 at 51-31. The Brewers winning last night 5-3. A Joey Ortiz go-ahead 2-run home run in the bottom of the 8th with 2 outs. What a moment for Joey. What a moment for the team. And everybody can exhale after they get the win last night. Rhett Lauder on the mound for the Cincinnati Reds. He's 3-5 with a 4.81 ERA. Brandon Sproat takes the mound for the Crew. He is 2-4 with a 5.43 ERA. I am Hunter Baumgart. Excited to get you ready for the game here for the next hour on Fox Sports 920 in Milwaukee. 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Always enjoy seeing your comments come through on YouTube, your comments come through on the text line, your comments come through wherever they may be, Facebook, X. Thanks so much for interacting with the show, and I'll try to get to as many of them as possible coming up on the show tonight. Let's get you the starting lineups to begin tonight's show, and let's first start with the road team, the Cincinnati Reds. As mentioned, 39-44 on the season. and they are going to line up like this. Leading off at shortstop, Ellie De La Cruz. Batting second at first base, Sal Stewart. Batting third in left field, J.J. Blade. The cleanup hitter is the third baseman, Eugenio Suarez. Batting fifth, the DH, Nathaniel Lowe. Batting sixth in right field, Noel V. Marte. Batting seventh at second base, Edwin Arroyo. Batting eighth and behind the plate tonight for the Reds, Jose Trevino. And batting ninth in center field is TJ Friedl. For the Reds, it's De La Cruz, Stewart, Blade, Suarez, Lowe, Marte, Arroyo, Trevino, and Friedl. For the Milwaukee Brewers, 51-31 coming into tonight's play. 5.5 games up on the Cubs in the National League Central. Leading off as the DH, Christian Yelich. Batting second in left field, Jackson Chourio. Batting third at second base, Bryce Turang. The catcher is William Contreras. He'll bat fourth. Batting fifth at first base, Jake Bowers. Batting sixth in center field, Garrett Mitchell. Batting seventh in right field, Sal Frelick. Batting eighth at shortstop, Joey Ortiz, the hero of last night. And batting ninth at third base is David Hamilton. For the Brewers, it's Yelich, Chourio, Turang, Contreras, Bowers, Mitchell, Frelick, Ortiz, and Hamilton. The one name you will notice is not in there that has been as of late, especially obviously in the last couple of weeks since he had been called up, is Cooper Pratt. Just kind of giving him a day. Here is how Pat Murphy assessed Cooper Pratt's first 2 weeks in the majors. And just kind of, you know, he pinch hit for him last night with Joey Ortiz. He'll explain that here. And just kind of taking stock of what Cooper Pratt has done and kind of realizing, and Pratt Murphy has a really good feel for how guys are performing at the plate, what he's seeing from guys. And it just seems like a good day to take a little break for Cooper Pratt. Take a listen to what Pat Murphy shared with us earlier today.
12: I think he's proven that he belongs. I think he's going through a little spell here of probably 3 or 4 games. I don't know exactly where. He's just trying to do too much, trying to take another step, except just do what you were doing. You know, not just the success, the pitch selection was very, very good. He took his walks. He had a better flight plan. He wasn't punching out. He's got away from it a little bit, you know, the last couple series. So I made the decision early in the game I was going to pinch hit for him. When I saw his second at bat, was it his second at bat where he chased again? And it wasn't a discipline thing. It was like, I know he's not in a great frame of mind. It's not a one-time thing. I've been watching it the day before. So I told Joey early, you're going to go in and play shortstop tonight. In like the whatever, in fourth inning. You know. And I planned on sitting Coop again. I called him in today and talked to him. It's like, hey, you know, it's perspective. Think of Jack-Jack. When Jack-Jack was going through it, I mean, it was an extended period of going through. And we sat a bunch. And you know, I think Coop's a little bit older than where Jack-Jack was. So I think he'll get back on his game quicker. I think he's done great. I think he's done great. His base running, his defense, been nearly impeccable.
13: I mean, what Pat Murphy's talking about there is one hit in his last 7 games for Cooper Pratt right now. And he's been able to, you know, he's walked 3 times in that time period, but just hasn't been able to get it going. And in the last, you know, 7 games or so. And so Pat Murphy has a good feel for, okay, this is what I'm seeing from this guy. I think we're just going to take him out. It's not a, you know, not a discipline thing. Pat Murphy saying that, but it's more so just, okay, I know how this guy is right now. Let's just give him a breather, give him some perspective, talking with him as Pat Murphy does, so good at checking in with his players, making sure that they know kind of, you know, we still back you. You'll be all right. We're just going to give you a day, and making sure the player knows what the process is. You know, Pat Murphy talked about last night how, you know, he's talked to Joey Ortiz throughout his time as a Brewer, including when they signed Cooper Pratt and what that could mean. And when they called up Cooper Pratt and all the conversations him and Joey have had and kind of led up to what he did last night. So Sophia Minert of Brewers TV then asked about kind of a little bit about how Murph shares that message with Pratt and how Pratt receives it.
14: Murph, do you get a good feel for how Cooper responds to that? Like when you have, you know, when he has a stretch like this, when he has conversations like that with you, of how he takes it in?
15: Yeah, I don't have a feel for how he takes it, but I was just really sincere with him about it and reinforced with him that how much we believed in him and how proud I am of him, the way he transitioned when he first got here. A lot of guys don't do that. He did really well, especially in a big portion of the season, and I think he took it well. I don't know. He'll probably go. I had a couple guys go check on him and see if, you know, it resonated. He understands it. I think he's a bright kid. I think he does.
16: There's another thing that Pat Murphy does. He has a couple of veteran guys go and, you know, say, okay, you know, kind of check up on him, make sure he's doing well, seeing what kind of he received from that message. And, you know, it just, it's another way that Pat Murphy is kind of, you know, stirring the soup of the clubhouse, so to speak, and making it work. And he's done it too. That's why he's a two-time manager of the year back to back. So Cooper Pratt not in the lineup tonight. Joey Ortiz gets the start at shortstop. Of course, he was the hero last night. Last night was such a feel-good win. I'm telling you, that it, being in that clubhouse after the game, they needed that win. It was a very jovial, celebratory clubhouse. Not over the top. You know, it's nothing over the top, but there are some games where it's very business as usual. Last night was a game where, okay, all right, let everybody, it's just a big exhale is what it felt like. And I think they just needed that. And not to, it's not, the thing is they're 4-2 in their last six games. They were, you know, 19 games over 500. They were the best team in franchise history in the first half. So it's not like it's been doom and gloom, but just when you're just so close and you're not able to get over the hump and not get those runners in from being on base, and we all know the numbers with runners in scoring position in the series against the Cubs, it just felt like something had to break. Now, they were 2-for-9 last night. It wasn't like they were amazing with runners in scoring position, but they were able to make the comeback late. And over the season, there are a couple games that maybe seem bigger than they really are. Like at the end of the year, we're really going to look back at June 29th as the turning point of the season? Probably not, simply because you have, before that, you were doing just fine and you had swept the Reds, you know, just a week ago. Less than a week ago, really. So it's not like this was a must win by any means last night. But some of the games in the 162 game season just seem bigger in the moment than they really are. And last night was one of them. If they would have lost last night, is the season over? Absolutely not. Excuse me. But the Cubs walk off on Mason Miller at Wrigley Field. And so you'd have been 4.5 up. And the Cubs would have gained 3 games in 3 days on you. And look, that's it. Again, was last night a must-win? No, but it just kind of felt like they needed to win that game, and especially the comeback variety, falling down 3-0 early. Those hits, those drives were not, you know, they were putting good contact, but just not able to get some of those outs. And Pat Murphy talked about that after the game, and he also talked about, you know, we talked at length about the runners in scoring position issue for the team. Pat Murphy said he talked to the guys about it yesterday before the game, and then they ended up winning. Take a listen.
17: Murphy mentioned the loud outs early in the game. How hard is it for guys to stay in their approach, stay in their, trust their process when, you know, you're going through this tough stretch as a team with runners in scoring position? How hard is it to maintain
15: that? We talked about it today.
17: Yeah.
15: We had a little get-together today, the position players. I wasn't real nice, you know, but we talked about, don't worry about the result. You know, have an edge and play with an edge every game.
16: And I think they had that edge late in that game. We saw better at-bats. You know, and one of the things that really stood out to me yesterday was the walks. Brewers had 6 walks. That's more than the last 2 games against the Cubs combined. And I know walks can be pitched, right? If a guy loses the zone, well, we saw that on Sunday on the Brewers side with Joe Kunal. But, and we've seen it in oppositions before where you can't find the zone, but the Brewers walks that they were taking were just good at-bats. They had good at-bats through the last about 3 or 4 innings last night. Were they all great? Were there things to work on? Absolutely. And like I said, still 2-for-9 with runners in scoring position last night. Wasn't great. But it was just, it just all looked a little more Brewers-like. And Pat Murphy said after the game, you heard it in the open, that last night was a Brewers-type win. Here's Joey Ortiz on what that message was from Pat Murphy in that little get-together they had.
18: Get good pitches to hit, take good swings, and, you know, usually it's pretty simple. Swing at strikes, don't swing at balls, and, you know, try and keep it simple at the plate and, you know, do what we can.
16: Yeah, it's just, it's keeping it simple. And that's exactly what the Brewers have done. It's the ball strike, as we have talked about, right? It's getting back to having those good at-bats, being patient, being selective. Brewers were a little more of that later in the game last night. They ended up winning 5-2-3. So here is the news of the day. We have a couple of roster moves. Well, one roster move, one call-up, and one option. So the Brewers have called up Garrett Stallings. He is a right-handed pitcher from AAA Nashville, 28-year-old. We'll get to him more in just a moment. And they've optioned Robert Gasser to the ACL Brewers, which is their Arizona Complex League team, obviously in Arizona. Why did they do this? Here's the explanation. So Robert Gasser obviously pitched last night, right? Robert Gasser threw last night, and the Brewers have been a man down in their bullpen because they've had a six-man rotation. And when you have a six-man rotation, you have one guy less in your bullpen. So they needed a fresh arm. Their bullpen is taxed. We'll get to the bullpen report in a moment, but you're talking about McGill pitching in 3 out of 4 days. You're talking about Ashby pitching 3 out of 4 days. And other guys who have been worked. Patrick has pitched 2 times in the last 3 days. Like, you needed another guy in that bullpen. And especially if Gasser wasn't going to pitch for about a week, then you, especially if you're, it sounds like they're going to go back to a five-man rotation, then you needed a fresh arm. Well, here's the good news. Robert Gasser isn't going anywhere anytime soon. This is more of a procedural move because he can be optioned. And then this week, the Brewers are playing in Arizona against the Diamondbacks from Friday to Sunday. So he can be with the team then and around the team in Arizona because it's the Arizona Complex League. Then the Brewers play a doubleheader on Tuesday. So they get an extra pitcher on that day, the 27th man, when you play a doubleheader. So they can call him right back up, and he doesn't need to be down for a certain amount of time. He can come right back to the team. So on Monday, he'll go to St. Louis because he'll be part of the taxi squad getting ready for his start on Tuesday, and then he'll pitch on Tuesday in the doubleheader. So this is more of a procedural move. Nothing going on. He's not hurt, not going down to rookie ball. He's not skipping Nashville and going all the way back down. More of a procedural move, and you get an extra pitcher in Garrett Stallings. Now, Garrett Stallings, 28 years old, and he's finally about to make his major league debut. How about that? 594 minor league innings pitched in 3 organizations. He was with the Angels. He was with the Orioles, traded to the Brewers in May of 2024. And this year for AAA Nashville, he's been pretty good. 16 games, 12 starts, mostly a starter down there, but he'll be a reliever here to start at least. 3.45 ERA in those 16 games for Garrett Stallings in Nashville. 2019 fifth round draft choice out of Tennessee. We're going to hear from him in the next segment. We had a really cool conversation with him. And why I say it was cool is simply because he is a guy who has a lot of perspective. He's battled in the minor leagues to get to where he is now. I mean, you think about Jackson Chourio, Cooper Pratt debuting in their 20 and 21, right? This guy is 7 years later. So he's learned a lot. He's been been a veteran guy in minor league clubhouses, and he brings that perspective to the major league club. And that's the interesting part about it. So we're going to hear from him about his perspective. We'll hear from Pat Murphy talking about calling up Garrett Stallings. That's coming up here in the next segment, so stay tuned for that. But that is the news of the day, and that is what is happening at American Family Field, as we like to keep you updated on any transactions that have transpired. Now, you're like, Hunter, what are the other injury updates? Well, I have them for you right here, okay? So Logan Henderson, his next scheduled outing is going to be on Friday. He is with AAA Nashville. He went 3 innings, was really good a couple of nights ago. Pat Murphy said yesterday that if all goes well, he'll do one more outing in Nashville, then rejoin the team so he could pitch late in the St. Louis series or that Pittsburgh series. Sounds like he's probably going to be back before the All-Star break if all goes well. Scheduled to throw about 65 to 70 pitches on Friday for AAA Nashville. Coleman Crow threw a live BP today in Nashville, so we'll hear about how that went. He is in Nashville now, still aiming for a return in July. I would think he's after the All-Star break. He's a little behind Harrison. D.L. Hall has resumed throwing about 60 to 75 feet. His estimated return is late July. And Rob Zastrzyzny, his estimated return is mid to late July, scheduled for a second live BP today. So we'll see how that goes as well. And Brandon Lockridge estimated a return in late July. He continues to try to get back from that tough slide into the wall in early May. So those are the updates as far as your pitchers and Brandon Lockridge go. Your injury updates for the Milwaukee Brewers. Wanted to get you updated on that. Last night, the Brewers winning, by the way. I wanted to share a couple of these stats before we go to our first break, and then we'll hear from Garrett Stallings. The Brewers improved to 4-0 against the Reds this season last night with the win. And the Brewers are now 13-5 against NL Central teams this season. 13-5. The Reds, by the way, are 4-18 against NL Central teams this year. 4-18. It makes sense why they are at the bottom of the division. One of these, I mean, they were going to start playing each other eventually, right? A lot of interleague play to start the year. And, you know, this whole division was over 500 until June. But now water's starting to find its level a little bit where the Reds are obviously playing the NL Central and they're not doing well. 4-18 against NL Central opponents. All right, let's see here. Mad City Brew has commented here. I take it Gasser need to work on control and getting batters out on 0-2 counts. Yeah, that's definitely something he needs to do, but he'll be back in the majors very soon, next week. Mad City Brew says, let's go, Brew Crew. Jess Man, good to see you. What's up, Hunter? Jess Man is back. Good to have you. He says, why doesn't Murph put Churio at 3 to give him better pitches? Terang looks like he's swinging in water lately. Well, he got a couple of hits on Sunday, and then he had the big game-tying home run last night to Bryce Terang. So I'm okay with it right now. I see what you're saying. Really, what they like to do, though, especially against lefties, is throw him in that leadoff spot if Christian Yelich is in the lineup. So I don't know if they're going to put him at 3 necessarily. I wouldn't mind it, but if Bryce Terang's doing what he did last night and the day before, it's good. If he's not, I get what you're saying. Mad City Brew, Joey O needs to go 2-for-3 tonight or it's back to earth. Yeah, I mean, we know he's hitting 201 on the season. So obviously it's, but last night was just that, seeing that team react to that home run. I mean, William Contreras practically coming on the field, being so excited for Joey Ortiz, the whole crowd, the whole stadium chanting Joey's name as he stepped into the box. And then afterwards as well, I think they want a curtain call. They didn't get it, but man, that was really cool. The Gatorade bath from Mitchell and Contreras after the game, just a really cool moment. Yeah, his team is really happy for him. And just because of, they know what he's been through this year. It's been quite a battle, but he is embracing his role and he's doing a really good job of it. Speaking of Joey, Jess Man says, Joey's a great defensive option at third and shortstop. He might just have to be a role player. I think right now he is, and I don't mind that. I mean, when you have Ortiz at third, Pratt at short, and Terang at second, that's a really good defensive infield. No doubt. And you put Bowers or Vaughn over there at first as well. Phil, the bullpen really pulled through after a few rough outings. That is a great point, Phil. Trevor McGill with the save last night. Couple of Ks in his ninth inning. Notched his ninth consecutive scoreless appearance. He owns a 1.33 ERA over his last 27 outings. And then Aaron Ashby, of course, one inning, one strikeout, one hit, earned his major league leading 11th win of the season. Of course, he pitches the top of the eighth, and then they take the lead in the bottom of the eighth to get him his 11th win. And Chad Patrick, 1 1/3 of scoreless baseball last night. That might have been the most important thing coming out of that bullpen last night, because he bounced back from a very rough outing against the Cubs on Saturday. This is what Pat Murphy had to say about Chad Patrick's outing and what that can do for him going forward, and what he hopes last night's outing can do for Chad Patrick going forward.
19: I sure hope so. You know, he's a great competitor, but he's also very critical of himself. And he's very emotional. He's very anxiety ridden, and it easily bothers him. Things easily bother him. We got to get him over that. He's still a young pitcher. He's had a crap load of success, but he beats himself up a lot. I'm really proud of him last night. We need it. You know, we just do. You can't just go to Ashby, Uribe, and McGill every night of the week you're in a game. Because if you're going to be a great team, you got to have other relievers that can pitch and leverage, so to speak. You know, maybe not close, but.
16: Right. And then after that, he started asking us how many different players had saves. And then we all looked up how many players have saves. I think it's like 7 or so have saves for this team.

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2: 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Let's get to our bullpen report, which is brought to you by Community Roofing and Restoration. And, well, there's a lot of pitchers that have pitched lately, and that's why they brought up Garrett Stallings, who we'll hear from in just a moment. But Aaron Ashby has pitched 3 out of the last 4 days. Trevor McGill has pitched 3 out of the last 4 days. Abner Uribe, 2 out of the last 4 days. Let me see here. Joel Kunal pitched over the weekend, Sunday specifically. Let's see here. Chad Patrick, 2 of the last 3 days. Grant Anderson, though, hasn't pitched since Saturday. And Garrett Stallings, last pitch in AAA last Wednesday. And Jared Koenig on Saturday. So you have Koenig and Anderson haven't pitched since Saturday. Chad Patrick, 2 of the last 3 days. Kunal, the same. McGill, 3 of the last 4. Abner, 2 of the last 4. Ashby, 3 of the last 4. So Stallings is available. Koenig's available. Anderson's available. I would think Kunal is likely available. And then Uribe is probably your leverage guy tonight. I don't necessarily see McGill or Ashby getting into the game tonight because they pitched 3 out of the last 4 days. So I think in a high leverage lefty spot, it might be Koenig. And then in a righty spot, I would think Abner.

0: Uribe is probably maybe like your closer tonight. So we shall see. But that is the bullpen report, which is brought to you by Community Roofing and Restoration, beauty, durability, and excellence since 1975. And Garrett Stallings is the newest brewer. They selected him from Nashville. As mentioned, Robert Gasser, option to the ACL Brewers. But Garrett Stallings has spent, really been in the minors since 2021. He got drafted in 2019. So it's been a long road. And the 28-year-old is ready to make his major league debut in Milwaukee. Let's listen to what Garrett Stallings had to say when he met the media earlier today.
1: Just how are you feeling to get this news and how you were told by Rick Sweet?
2: Well, it's a dream come true. You know, it's been a long time coming. You know, I've been at it for a while in the minors, but it was unbelievable calling Rick Sweet. My fiance was in the room, and I go, it's either good news or bad news, and ended up being the best news I could get.
3: Garrett, can you talk a little bit about just kind of the patience that it takes for you? You know, you've been grinding for a long time to get to this point, like you said, and how hard it's been to maybe stay optimistic throughout that?
2: For sure. I think it was kind of a no-brainer to sign back here as a free agent, just kind of going back to somewhere I was familiar. But someone told me the other day, I think this week I would have hit my 600th minor league inning, which is kind of crazy for someone who hasn't made it to the show yet. But the whole time I've just kind of put my head down and continue to go at it, and you know, the work's really, really paid off.
4: How did you feel about the way you've been performing this year? Do you think that this might be inevitable, this might be coming up?
2: Yeah, I think it's one of those things where, you know, I've been able to be in a lot of different roles and be flexible, and I've kind of feel like I've hit my stride here recently. You know, just kind of as you've gotten older, just kind of being one of the veteran guys in the minor league clubhouse, being able to help some of the younger guys has really kind of helped me, you know, tailor my game and just remain being who I am. And I think that's been a lot of the text messages I've got from some of my teammates and family, is just go be yourself, and you know, the results will come.
1: What has your experience been in this organization going back to last year, and how you feel like they've made you better?
2: I think it's been amazing. Last year, even during spring training, I was kind of the fireman during spring training. I think I led in appearances, strikeouts early on, and really just learned how to be a reliever, like, really quickly. I've been a starter my whole career, and just continuing to be adaptable, you know. In order to get your name called, you can't just tailor to one thing. I think that's really helped broaden my horizons in the game, and I think as many different situations you can be in, it's helped me, you know, just adapt to the game and continue to keep my head out and just be the best version of myself.
4: What was the key to making that adjustment?
2: Honestly, I think just the maturity that's come. You know, it's down in Nashville, we've got 21-year-olds, 22-year-olds. You know, I'm going to turn 29 this year in August. And I think just you have such perspective change as you play this game long enough. And, you know, seeing teammates that have children, or, you know, the ups and the downs, it's been such a blessing. You know, I feel like I've been the best player in the minors. I've been the worst player in the minors. And, you know, just being able to tie that together, I think, is helping me lead to becoming a big leaguer.
3: Do you feel like over the years you've learned more about your stuff, how it plays, how you need to go about things to get guys out?
2: Absolutely. I think I've always kind of been a throw every type of pitch, you know. I'll tinker this side of the rubber, this side, you know. I'm always one that will, you know, at least try new things just to see if I can get that edge. And I think, if anything, just the experience of, you know, throwing 600 minor league innings, you learn quite a bit along the way. And I think it's comes with that failure too. You know, it hasn't always been the easiest path, but you know, this year I feel like I've just been able to continue to develop, keep getting a little bit better. And you know, the Brewers harp on that, making everything out of catch play, your bullpens, and just being able to feed off of each other. And you know, just being a leader in the clubhouse in AAA, I think, has really helped spring me forward in my career.
4: How excited are you to join a team that's having so much success at the big league level?
2: Yeah, no, it's been awesome. I was, originally drafted by the Angels and then traded to the Orioles shortly after, and then traded to the Brewers. And, you know, when I got traded from the Orioles, we clinched, and then I got traded to the Brewers and they clinched. So, you know, it's been awesome. I think you strive to have success and just feed off each other and be the best version of yourself. You know, Murph just encouraged me, go out there, don't do it for yourself. It's like, if you go out there and perform for the team, like, everything's going to click for you. So that was great advice.
3: What's your rooting section look like for you tonight?
2: You know what? I was a little nervous it was going to be a gigantic, but, you know, getting the news last night at 10 o'clock, I've got my fiance, my brother, his girlfriend, and mom and dad coming out, but tons of people that said they'll be watching on TV and rooting for me, and it's been amazing just seeing the messages and the encouragement. You know, it's been a long journey, and it's a moment worth celebrating.
1: Where's everyone coming from?
2: My parents are kind of in the middle of nowhere in Virginia near the Potomac River. My brother's in D.C., and then my fiance was with me in Nashville, so we were, funny enough, already packing up our apartment to kind of transition into another spot, being halfway in, and it kind of worked out perfectly. You know, you never know where you're packing your bags or where you're going to go to, but no, it's been an amazing moment.
5: Gary, you mentioned the perspective that you have is, you know, 600 plus innings in minors. Does that make you pitch maybe a little bit more free at this level, or are you as nervous as maybe you were entering professional ball for the first time?
2: Yeah, no, that's a great question. I think year over year, I think your perspective continues to change, and I think if anything, I've played with the most freedom I've played in my career, and I think ultimately that's kind of led me to where I'm sitting right now. I think I've been the guy where you go out and you try so hard that, you know, it ends up going the wrong way. Then you go out there and you feel like you don't care at all, and maybe that's not how I'm operating. So it's you kind of nailed it on the head. I think it's one of those where you continue to show up, you continue to put the work, and, you know, go out there and play with freedom. I think that's a superpower.
0: Freedom is a superpower. I love it. There he is, Garrett Stallings, the newest Brewer selected from AAA Nashville, acquired in 2024 via trade from Baltimore, and set to make his major league debut at 28. And you can just hear it in his voice, right? The perspective that he has gained throughout his minor league career, the 600 innings, et cetera. So really cool. This is what Pat Murphy had to say about calling up a guy who has worked really hard to get to where he is.
6: That's the best part. When you get to sit here and let those guys come in after knowing what that's all about, you know, and knowing how he grinded and stuck with it and hung with it, and probably didn't believe for a while that he would, and then to finally believe and get that phone call. Jeez. And I immediately think about his mom and dad. And then he's got a fiance, he's got a sister coming. That's really cool. Even cooler when he gets in.
7: Is it also nice to add someone to your clubhouse who has, he was talking a lot about perspective with us, and he's gotten a lot of perspective while being in the minor leagues and kind of being one of the veteran minor leaguers? You know, can that add as well because of his experience?
6: Yeah, I mean, just going in as a genuine guy who's just grateful to be here. I said to him, you know how you take the edge off this first game. You come to the realization it's about the Brewers, not about you. You know, even though it's a very big day for you, but you have to transition to, I'm a teammate, and I need to do. And I said, the situation you're probably going to be in is keep it right where it is. You know what I mean? Keep it right where it is. That's the team wants you to do that job. And I don't know if I'm right or not, but that was the perspective I used, you know.
0: And it seemed, when we talked to Garrett Stallings, it seemed that that message was definitely received. So really neat. I think it's, like you said, the genuine type of person. You can see it, hear it in that interview. This guy fits right into the Milwaukee Brewers and what they want to do. Want to hear from you on YouTube, Fox Sports Radio Wisconsin, also on the Nicolay Law.com talk and text line at 877-794-1973. Hilarious, Jess Man, that you said any relation to Gene Stallings, the former Alabama coach. So we're sitting in, well, so right before Murph talked, said those comments you just heard, right before that, Todd Rosiak of the Journal Sentinel asked about Stallings, and Murph interrupts him and goes, yeah, it's his grandfather was Gene Stallings, the Alabama football coach. And then Room's like, really? Really? He's like, no. Totally had some of us in the room just, I would have believed it. No relation. But great question, Jess Man, because you were right along the lines of what Murph was thinking too. Jess Man says, Murph using the technical term, a crap load of success. Love it. Manager of the people. Manager of the people. Let's see here. How long will Stallings be around? Michael, appreciate the question. That's a good question. So I think how they set this up now is Logan Henderson will need a spot when he comes back. But that spot's going to be in the rotation. So there's somebody's got to be the odd man out here, and it's got to be in the rotation. You have a six-man rotation right now, and it doesn't include, and you're going to a five-man. That's why Robert Gasser was optioned, but you're basically really still a six-man because you're going to have two pitchers pitch on the same day in the doubleheader. So if Henderson comes back, I would think that Robert Gasser is the odd man out here, just judging by kind of this move for one. And I would think because you've got Sproat going tonight. So say you got Miz on Thursday, Harrison on Friday, Woody on Saturday, and then you'll have Sproat on Sunday and then Drouin on Monday. And then you'd have Gasser on Tuesday in the doubleheader along with Miz in the doubleheader as well, because that would be 4 days off and Miz would be ready to pitch on Tuesday night. So then you'd have Harrison Wednesday, and then you could plop in Henderson if you wanted to, or you could go with Woodruff, and then, of course, Sproat and Drouin. So I think Gasser is probably the odd man out in the rotation when Henderson comes back. That's probably the next move, obviously barring injury. But in the bullpen, I think Garrett Stallings might be here to stay just because you're not, obviously, Coleman Crowe is still a ways away, at least through the All-Star break. I think he's here to the All-Star break because, yes, you could have Gasser back. I don't know why you need, because Gasser's going to pitch the doubleheader day, and then Miz will pitch on Sunday probably. So Miz likely won't pitch in the All-Star game unless it's, like, really short, maybe a bullpen day, just because it looks like it's going to line up where Miz is going to pitch the Sunday before the All-Star game. If you map all this out, it looks like he's going to pitch Thursday and then the doubleheader day on Tuesday in St. Louis, and then he'll pitch Sunday before the All-Star break. So they're not going to need Gasser. So I would think Gasser will then be truly optioned to Triple-A Nashville after that doubleheader day, and Henderson will then be activated. Like, he won't be actually optioned until Henderson is back, but if all goes well, Henderson should be back late in that St. Louis series or in Pittsburgh, which is their final series before the All-Star break. So Gasser be the odd man out there. I don't think they're moving Stallings till the All-Star break. And then you can see how they want to, then they'll obviously assess everything and see how they want to come out of the All-Star break and how their rotation sets up, et cetera. But I think Garrett Stallings is part of your rotation right now. Rob Zastrzyzny won't be back till late July, mid to late July is what they said. But I would think late July for Rob Z. So there is an opportunity here for Garrett Stallings. If they are going to keep Shane Drouin in the rotation. Now, the other side of that is, okay, Henderson comes back, Shane Drouin goes to the bullpen, but they need a roster spot. Gasser somebody would have to be sent down. Then maybe they go Henderson up and Stallings out if they want to move Gasser to the bullpen. So that's the other option, right? You bring in Henderson, Gasser stays up with the club, but he's not with the club right now. So yeah, I think Stallings is here to stay. I'm literally just doing this on the air on the fly, but I think Stallings is here to the All-Star break. That's a really long way of saying the All-Star break, Michael. Anyway, Mad City Brew says Miz shouldn't pitch in the All-Star game to give that arm a rest. I don't disagree. I would be just fine if he doesn't. I know it's a spectacle and it's cool and all that, and we want him to hit 105 in the All-Star game, but I don't know. I'd be okay with not doing that as well. All right, when we return, we'll dig into tonight's starting pitchers. Rhett Lauder and Brandon Sproat will also get you the lineups one more time, get you some fast backs, make you a little smarter before you watch tonight's game, and wrap things up. It's the Baseball Pregame Show, presented by Import Minded, your trusted choice for exceptional vehicle care on South 27th, just north of 894. We'll be right back. I'm Hunter Baumgartner on Fox Sports 920.
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0: Brewers and Reds, game two of this four-game series. Tomorrow night, remember, 7:10 first pitch. However, the pregame show is going to be at the exact same time because guess what's on our air tomorrow night? USA in the World Cup. It's the knockout stage. We don't want you to miss it. 6:30 pregame, 7 o'clock kickoff there for USA. So, since it's on our air, we are going to have the pregame show from 5:30 to 6:30 tomorrow, despite the 7:10 first pitch. So, just be advised that that is the case. It is a nationally televised game tomorrow. That's why it is a 7:10 first pitch on ESPN. And then Thursday is a 1:10 afternoon battle. Jacob Mizorowski against Chase Burns. Okay, we'll get to the lineups here in just a matter of moments. I want to get to the starting pitchers tonight first. Rhett Lauder on the mound for the Reds. He is 3-5 with a 4.81 ERA. Brandon Sproat on the mound for the Brewers, 2-4 with a 5.43 ERA. Rhett Lauder last week against the Brewers wasn't too bad. 5 2/3, 3 earned runs. He's went 5 innings in his last 3 starts. He missed a month due to injury from May 7th to June 7th. And since then, he hasn't been too bad. 3.66 ERA since coming off the IL. Now, Brandon Sproat, on the other hand, making his 16th appearance, 14th start of the season. He last pitched against Cincinnati on Tuesday, and it was sensational. Remember, he was the second of the two Brandons to go 6 innings, 1 hit, no walks, 10 Ks, and he went 80 pitches. It was his first 10-plus strikeout game of his career. He took a no-hitter into the 6th inning before allowing a leadoff single to Jose Trevino. Going to face that same lineup that he dominated last week. Let's see if he can do it again. But he's gone at least 5 innings in 3 of his last 4 starts. The other one, he left with a cramp. So remember, after that Houston start at the end of May, he said, I just got to focus on getting through 5 innings. Well, he has in 3 of his last 4 starts. And in 2 of his last 3 starts, he's went 6 innings and allowed 0 or 1 run. So it has been really good. 3.48 ERA in June for Sproat. That's the best month of his season so far. Boy, if you can have Sproat doing what he's been doing the last couple of times out, three of the last 4, oh, that just adds another arm to that rotation. We knew it would come at some point. We're now in the second half of the season. Let's see what Sproat is able to do. So that is a little bit on both of those starting pitchers. I want to also play you a little bit of Pat Murphy here. Just talking about Brandon Sproat's preparation. Pat Murphy has called that out at how good Brandon Sproat is between starts, right? It's not all about when you go out there and take the mound on your start day. It's about what you do in between, in those 4 days, 5 days in between. This is what Pat Murphy had to say about the type of prep that Brandon Sproat puts in.
6: He's a diligent worker, and his preparation is diligent and long and involved. But it's the mentality you do it with, you know, the intent you do it with, and that there's got to be a lightness, you know, when you squeeze that egg too tight, as I've said to guys in the room a lot, and you squeeze it too tight, it's going to crumble. You know, when you just hold it a little bit light, you show a little poise with it, you know, I can handle this. I think you do better. And I think that's what the stage he's in right now is that he's held the egg a little looser. And things have happened really well for him in these last couple.
0: A little bit of Brewers manager Pat Murphy on his starter tonight, Brandon Sproat, and being that diligent worker and just letting things happen a little bit. And that's exactly what he has done. And let's see if he can continue that tonight against Cincinnati again, who he went six shutout innings against last week and just allowed 1 hit. Let's get you the starting lineups one more time before we get you out of here. Brewers and Reds at American Family Field, less than 20 minutes away. And let's start with tonight's starting lineups before we get you our fast facts to make you a little smarter as you watch tonight's game. We'll try to get to a couple of comments here as well in just a moment. But let's start with the Cincinnati Reds coming in 39-44 on the season. Leading off at shortstop, Ellie De La Cruz. He homered last night. Batting second at first base, Sal Stewart. Batting third in left field, J.J. Blade. The cleanup hitter is the third baseman, Eugenio Suarez. Batting fifth as the DH, Nathaniel Lowe. Batting sixth in right field, Noel V. Marte. Batting seventh at second base, Edwin Arroyo. Batting eighth behind the plate, Jose Trevino. And batting ninth in center field is T.J. Friedl. So for the Reds, it's De La Cruz, Stewart, Blade, Suarez, Lowe, Marte, Arroyo, Trevino, and Friedl. For the Milwaukee Brewers, coming in 51-31, 5.5 games up in the National League Central. Leading off as the DH, Christian Yelich. Batting second in left field, Jackson Churiel. Batting third at second base, Bryce Terang. Cleanup hitter is the catcher, William Contreras. Batting fifth at first base, Jake Bowers. Batting sixth in center field, Garrett Mitchell. Batting seventh in right field, Sal Frelick. Batting eighth at shortstop, Joey Ortiz. And batting ninth at third base is David Hamilton. For the Brewers, it's Yelich, Churio, Terang, Contreras, Bowers, Mitchell, Frelick, Ortiz, and Hamilton. And for Pratt, it's just a breather tonight. Got pinch hit for in the middle of last night's game, and just kind of a breather to reset. He's got one hit in his last seven games. All right, a couple of things to make you a little smarter as you watch tonight's ball game. How about this? The Brewers last night improved to 19-16 in games in which the opponent has scored first. Milwaukee's the only team in the majors this season with a winning record when the opponent scores first. How about that? Only team in the majors with a winning record when the opponent scores first. That's pretty nifty, I'd say. I talked about the Brewers' domination of the Reds and just the overall NL Central. Brewers are 13-5 against NL Central opponents this year, but the Brewers are 49-19 in their last 68 games against the Reds, and they've won five games in a row over the Reds, including four this year. They're 4-0 against the Reds this season, but Brewers are 49-19. It's hard to go 49-19 against anything in baseball, much less one team. 49-19 against the Reds in their last 68 games. Garrett Stallings is looking to become the sixth Brewers player to make his major league debut this season. Can you name the other five? Jefferson Caro, Shane Drolin, Coleman Crowe, Brian Fitzpatrick, and Cooper Pratt. How about that? And the Brewers are a major league best 38-18 since April 26th. They currently hold the second best record in ball. They are 2.5 games behind the Dodgers for the top spot in baseball as far as records go. Again, I'll be back tomorrow 5:30 until 6:30 for the baseball pregame show. Gonna do it a little earlier. I know it's 7 o'clock first pitch, a little later game, but again, World Cup action at 6:30 here on Fox Sports 920. Tomorrow, ESPN will be showing the game, by the way. ESPN, it'll be a nationally televised 7:10 first pitch. Mad City Brew, appreciate it. Jess, man, good to have you back. Lex, Michael, everybody chiming in. Charles, let's go Brewers, you bet. Michael says go Brewers. Phil, appreciate it. Everyone, thanks so much for your comments over on YouTube. Back tomorrow at 5:30, the Huddle will react in the morning, 5 to 8 a.m., Drew and Armin. Billy is off this week, but Drew and Armin will be back. I'll have my report for them as well. This has been the Baseball Pregame Show, presented by Import Minded. I'm Hunter Baumgart, right here on Fox Sports 920.
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30: France now plays this Saturday against Brazil this Sunday in the round of 16 in New Jersey. Tonight from Mexico City on Fox TV, 9 p.m. Eastern Time, Mexico hosts Ecuador. The winner will face the England-Congo winner this Sunday. We are in the knockout stage of the tournament. The round of 32 started this past Sunday. The U.S. plays Wednesday night against Bosnia and Herzegovina in the Bay Area. By the way, Netherlands coach Ronald Koeman stepped down. 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LeBron James told the Lakers he will play elsewhere this coming season. The Clippers are nearing a trade to send Kawhi Leonard to Toronto for two first rounders and Brandon Ingram. Miami is signing guard Tim Hardaway Jr. He averaged 13 points a game for Denver last season. Sacramento is re-signing Precious Achiuwa. He averaged 10 points a game last season. Atlanta is re-signing center Jock Landale. He averaged 10 a game last season. Portland will re-sign center Robert Williams. Usman Dieng will re-sign with Milwaukee. New Orleans re-signed center DeAndre Jordan. Minnesota is re-signing guard Bones Highland. NBA teams could start negotiating with free agents at 6 p.m. Eastern Time today. The official signings can't happen until July the 6th. The WNBA's Commissioner's Cup Final is tonight. Las Vegas playing at New York right now. Las Vegas star Asia Wilson out with a leg injury. Serena Williams lost her first-round match at Wimbledon today to a player who had lost 11 straight matches on tour this year, dating back to January. 20-year-old Maya Joint of Australia, the winner, in three sets, 6-3 in the third. To Major League Baseball at Philadelphia, Christopher Sanchez on the mound. Three hitless innings, six strikeouts. Phillies lead the Pirates 2-0 in the top of the fourth. Texas at Cleveland tied 2-2 bottom of the fourth. That's Jacob DeGrom against Tanner Bibee. And the Detroit Tigers have hit three homers in the first inning at Yankee Stadium. It's 4-0 Detroit over the Yanks. Bottom of the first, Cam Schlittler on the mound for the Yankees. And the Dodgers' Shohei Ohtani will pitch Friday instead of Wednesday this week. A reminder, all-star voting for the starters ends Thursday. Back to you.
31: Steve, thank you. Odd Couple, Rob and Kelvin on a Trash Talking Tuesday. That's coming up next hour. Looking forward to seeing what you guys got cooked up. Don't forget Shekel City on the way. Tie Rack Play of the Day as well. Plus, we'll get you updated, as Steve just did in the World Cup, what's going to happen in there with Lexi in Lexington. Right now, joined by our man, E from Salam.
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31: former NFL offensive lineman, Fox Sports Radio Weekends, and a Laker fan, so great to get his insight on this. Ephraim, LeBron's leaving. Rob and I just got into it. Just his tenure, where are you?
7: Look, LeBron was great. 8 years, we got a championship. LeBron's going to be 42 years old, right? All good things must come to an end. We saw Kobe leave. We saw, you know, Kobe retired, excuse me.
31: Right.
7: Shaq left, right? That hurt a lot of people, but we had Kobe there in the wings waiting to lift the team. And this is a situation where we're not void of talent. Can right. we compete in the West right now? No, we can't. It's going to take us some time. But having a bankable star in Luka Doncic and a number two in Robin with Austin Reeves are good building blocks. When you look at other
31: teams. Who's playing defense on that team? Anybody?
7: Nobody. Okay. Nobody.
31: I just want to make sure.
7: We actually have to find people to do that.
8: Yeah, you got
7: to
8: hire them.
31: If you want to win something right. for real.
7: You're right. You're absolutely right. And that's part of the process. LeBron James wasn't playing defense. So what?
31: No. The bad part is, outside of Marcus Smart, he was your best defender.
11: I agree. And Ephraim.
7: No.
31: Who was?
7: No. You got to remember, when LeBron James is, when his role diminished, and when coming down the stretch, when he was that number three option, he had more energy for defense. But when he was the number two option and carrying the brunt of the scoring, he was just watching people go by as well. He was actually, if you watched, he was a defensive liability because he never let, it was a one man zone. Anybody who ran out of his zone, his man ran out of his zone. He never moved. He just, whoever came back into the zone, and sometimes nobody came over there. So he was just standing over there guarding nobody. I mean, it happened, but that's to be expected, bro. Look, at 23 years, we get it. And I didn't expect him to be, you know, third team all defense. We just needed youth. We got to get younger. So whatever they're planning on doing in free agency, it can't be what the Golden State Warriors is trying to do and stack up all the grandfather clocks in the league on one team. That's not going to happen. When you look at the West and how they're built, the top two teams in the West both went to back-to-back NBA finals, 1-1, 1-1. They were the youngest teams to ever do so.
11: No, period. I get it.
7: So that's what you're competing against.
11: And I remember my moment when Kyle Kuzma, who was my all-time hero, when he pushed LeBron over to the spot and was like, do you remember that?
31: Remember that? Yeah. Man, get over there.
11: Yeah. He pushed him over there like, dude, get over there. But anyway, I'm going to call Ephraim LeBron's tenure in 8 years a dud. And I know they got the bubble championship, but there's too much bad stuff here. Three playing tournament wins. Three first-round exits, two times they got swept out of the playoffs, and two times they missed completely. There's a lot of bad stuff there in 8 years, considering he got the man he wanted in Anthony Davis. He brought in Westbrook. He brought in Carmelo. He got his son on the team. He had Luka. I mean, for 8 years, not that pretty. I thought it was a dud.
7: Hey, look, and I can't argue against that, but what I will say is, what were the Lakers prior to LeBron getting there? And I think we have to keep that in mind. When Kobe was there in his last few years, the Lakers weren't anything to write home about. And I know because I watched every game and I suffered with every other Laker fan in the world. Getting LeBron James changed the trajectory. It put us back on track for us to even believe that we can compete. And we end up competing. People keep talking about the bubble championship, but fail to realize we were the number one seed in the West coming down the stretch in March when they canceled the season or postponed the season. Got to remember, it was about 3 weeks left in the season, and we were the number one seed and the odds-on favorite to win the championship that year anyway going into the playoffs. So it wasn't
11: I don't think if they played the Clippers, they were the favorite. The Clippers kind of owned the Lakers at that point.
7: Right, but you understand. Would you bet on the Clippers?
11: No, I'm just saying. Going in, if you go in and look at what the Clippers had done against the Lakers in the matchup,
7: right,
11: and the way that they defended the wings and all that, that's all I'm saying. I'm not saying
7: that. Yeah, absolutely. In the regular season, but the Clippers will clip. And they had their man. They had their Kawhi Leonard, who ended up, you know, is in conversations of the worst free agent acquisition ever. I mean, that's what the topics are. People are debating whether that was the worst pickup ever, because it didn't. It also led to the Paul George trade, which is going to go down as the worst trade in the history of the NBA. But that's the Clippers. That's what the Clippers do. They do. They specialize in the worst things ever.
31: He is Efa Salam on with the Odd Couple. So what you mentioned something about the idea it might be down for a year or two while you rebuild this thing. I'd always said, since I've been living here almost 15 years, that Laker fans like yourself, rightfully so, throughout the 80s, 9 titles, finals appearances with Magic. And then you got the Shaq and Kobe era, point being, so used to winning or at least being right there in the finals, that I think a rebuild is always hard for the Lakers. It's, you know, do you agree that, like, how do they hit three? So we might have to go young. We might have to draft. We might have to stink for 2-3. Not stink because you got Luka, but we might have to go through that. Is it hard to do that in L.A. when you're used to it's championship or nothing?
7: No, because we've been there. We've been there. You remember when Fidel Threet was running the point? Remember when Eldon Campbell, Little
31: Feet? That was 30 years ago.
7: But what I'm saying is there have been these times, these pockets, where the Lakers haven't been able to compete at that level. What I'm saying is the fact that we have a bona fide top 5 player in the league, it doesn't, and then on the flip side of the top 15 player in the league, it's not as dire as it seems. People also want to come to Los Angeles, just like people want to go to Miami or people want to go to New York. It's never been a problem getting free agents in Los Angeles.
31: Right, I agree with that.
11: Except when Kobe was playing at the end.
7: Wanted to play with Kobe because Kobe was going to do what Kobe was going to do.
11: Yeah, I'm just saying at that point.
7: Right. I mean, and Kobe wasn't the Kobe we after the
11: no,
7: Achilles
11: no, no.
7: The rap.
11: Right. The last few years, like, nobody would come. Yeah. Like Dwight Howard gave up $40 million
31: to get out of Dodge,
11: which to me, you want to talk about the all-time worst thing?
31: Dennis Schroeder sitting right here, Rob.
11: Dennis Schroeder
31: might say, hold my beer.
11: Yeah, you're right. That was another one. Good I don't Lord. Know who what agent talked to him.
7: Never represent anyone ever again.
31: Dennis Schroeder is sitting right here.
11: That money sitting there, that $80 million he never got. And then he bouncing around playing for $5 and $3 million and came back, had the nerve to come back to the Lakers and work for them for peanuts. Can you imagine that?
7: Good Lord, that was embarrassing. I felt bad. And I like Dennis. Dennis did a wonderful job for us.
11: He's
7: and
11: a good player.
7: What they offered him. And when he declined it, I'm like, say what now? What does he know that we don't?
11: Yeah.
7: Obviously, nothing.
11: Exactly. All right.
31: Hey, real quick, Kawhi, Raptors, that deal looked like it's going to happen. Brandon Ingram coming back to Clippers and some picks and a couple other players. What do you make of that?
7: To compete in the – look, Kawhi's an enigma. When he's healthy, we saw what he was able to do last year. First time he's played that many games in years since 2017.
11: He was in the MVP conversation for most of the
7: season. Yeah, I mean, it was second team all NBA. Yeah. If they get that guy, then they'll compete in the East. But if they get the Kawhi who's reserved just making a lot of money and self-preservation, then it'll just be the same old story, man.
31: All right. There we have it. We'll leave it there, man. E, appreciate you as always.
7: Appreciate you too, brothers. Y'all stay safe.
31: All right, no doubt. Check it out on the way. We got Shekel City, Tire Rack Play of the Day, plus your World Cup update. Lexi and Lexington is going to hook you up with that as we got some matches happening. It is the Odd Couple on the Trash Talking Tuesday. 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
3: 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Y'all are killing it on Fox Sports Radio.
0: There are so many reasons why you listen to us. And for that, we say thank you. Thank you. 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
6: Yeah.

0: Talking Tuesday. We'll do that in an hour. Shout out to Ephraim Salam, who just joined us. Good to chop it up with him. Rob G will get that up on the pod coming up in a little bit. Right now, let's get into it. It's time for Shekel City.
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2: Whoopie damn do.
3: That's right. Thank you, DC.
0: Whoopie damn do.
3: Appreciate it.
4: Ow. Ow. Ow.
0: And then I fell down the stairs, Alex.
3: That's right. All right. Here we go. Last night, 2-1, 172 and 138 is the total.
0: On fire.
3: Continue to climb. Now, I'm taking the same exact game from yesterday.
0: Dodgers.
3: Dodgers minus 1.5. They're at the A's.
0: I'm trying to remember that.
3: I'm better now. My nose is clear.
0: I'm about full clear.
3: I'm taking the Mariners minus 1.5. They are hosting the Angels.
0: Okay.
3: And I'm going to take the Diamondbacks plus 1.5. They're hosting the Giants.
4: Wow.
3: So Diamondbacks plus 1.5, Mariners minus 1.5, and the Dodgers minus 1.5. And remember, I'm not telling you who to bet on.
2: Whoopie damn dude.
3: I'm telling you who I bet on.
4: Ow.
3: Ow.
0: It's me right there in the morning, falling down them dang on stairs. Still ain't recovered. All right, good stuff there, Rob. It is now time for your tire rack play of the day.
5: Barkala plays it inside to Elise. Back it goes to Barkala. They're in again. It's coming by Mbappe. Brilliant. Unerring skill from Mbappe. And he's chasing down Lionel Messi for this golden boot. 3-0.
0: All right, there you have it. That was Big Fox, of course, Fox TV.
3: Mbappe. There you go. That's it. Mbappe.
0: Mbappe, you were almost right there. Pepe Le Pew, what you talking about over there?
3: Wasn't that in the Disney movie? Got shot early on?
0: Somebody got...
3: Oh,
0: that's
3: Bambi.
0: Bambi.
3: I'm sorry.
6: Spoiler
0: that,
6: alert.
0: That was Bambi. Yeah.
6: Jeez.
0: No, I think we...
3: When I was a kid, I was like, Bambi, like the movie just started.
0: Yeah. France 3, Neil over Sweden right there. That was your tire
3: was Bambi's mom, right?
0: Got, yeah, it was got, the mom. You know how moms got...
6: Mama!
0: Moms a ride for you. 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
3: Hey, Bambi,
0: for
3: are you
0: what
3: all right? 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
0: and where they drive...
3: Mama!
0: 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The best part about this is, one, you're dumb. Two, you know, Rob, you know he was crying when he saw that. 1,000%.
3: I was hurt.
0: Yes, you were. Don't try to act tough now. I know you was in that thing weeping.
3: But then I figured it would be a nice, like, a jacket or you could make or something. I thought, you know.
0: Oh, man. You was in Detroit too long. You're trying to get some gators. There you go. Some snake skin. Movie that made you cry.
3: I don't have one off the top of my head. I'm not a big crier, I'll be honest. Seriously. What about you?
0: I can see you crying.
3: I'm serious.
0: I'm still it. Sick, Ricky then zigzag running through the alley. And boys, Alex, why he ain't? He was a running back. Why he hit me with some eyes and some spin moves? Hit the B button, Ricky.
6: That wouldn't matter.
3: Just run straight.
0: No! That's why he got his back blew out. Ricky! That one got me sick. Terminator 2, when he went down, and he threw the thumbs up, Alex, I was sick.
6: That was good.
0: What else had me sick? Oh, Malcolm X.
6: Oh.
0: It's not like I didn't know, but I was like 11 years old or something, and I was sick when they got Malcolm too. All right, let's get to your World Cup update with Lexi in Lexington.
7: Soccer fans unite. It's time for an exclusive Odd Couple Presents the FIFA 2026 World Cup Updates.
8: Oh, gents, Robert Parker and Kevin Washington talking about movies that got me squeamish in the sheets, I'll have to say. When Wilson drifted away with that Tom Hanks movie.
0: Oh, yeah, I'm sick. Castaway. So,
3: did you cry?
8: Yeah. Rough.
0: Nah, I ain't gonna lie. I was holding tight.
8: Wilson!
0: That leather ball had a...
8: Speaking of balls, let's go back to the World Cup updates. And one of the most performing efforts we have tonight, Rob Parker, I know you said something.

0: is, I will say this, not just Germany, but we may have another upset tomorrow. I could well see Congo the Doctor taking out England. Just a heads up.
1: That'd be a big one. Yeah, some of these European teams, you know, falling and folks are like, what's going on there? And some of these teams, like the continent of Africa, these African teams are playing well, too. So appreciate you. Thank you, Lexi and Lexington, for that update. We are
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